0: EIN Columbus.
1: Community covered.
2: I'm Bill Black with another Bet You Didn't Know music fact. All right, class, today let's talk about the song that got away. So this is New Edition. You know, Ronnie, Bobby, Ricky, Mike, Johnny, Ralph. And they've given us hits throughout the years like If It Isn't Love, Candy Girl, and Can You Stand the Rain? Then there was the song that was written with New Edition in mind, but kind of got away. Let me explain. Let's take it back to 1985 and the movie Crush Groove, starring Blair Underwood, Sheila E., and a slew of rappers like LL Cool J, Run DMC, The Fat Boys, and even New Edition was in the movie. Producers Jimmy Jam and Terry Lewis were asked to write a ballad for the love scene of the movie. But due to contract negotiations, New Edition's label would not allow them to record the song for the soundtrack. The song instead went to the Foursome D's. The song, Tender Love. I'm Bill Black with another Bet You Didn't Know music fact on the Black Information Network.
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4: My name is Helene Perkins McDowell. I lost my mother, Larice Perkins.
3: That black woman was one of those speaking out on the 30th anniversary of a South Florida ValueJet plane crash. Over 100 people died when Flight 592 from Miami to Atlanta went down in the Everglades. The crash was blamed on a fire that started when oxygen-generating canisters in the cargo hold ignited. After that tragedy, new safety measures were put in place. Many of the victims of the crash were black. Well, they told us it's coming. Now, Black Detroit Mayor Mary Sheffield is sharing details on the efforts to keep young people safe this summer. It's called Occupy the Summer, a citywide initiative set up to connect the many black youth in that city with positive activities and resources.
5: We will have 9 of our rec centers that will be open till 11 p.m.
3: The program has support from Black Police Chief Todd Bennison, community leaders, business owners, and local mentors.
6: We know that as the temperatures rise, our children, our seniors, our community is waiting to come outside. We see year after year gun violence and violence in general start to rise.
3: City officials say the idea came directly from teens themselves through school visits and neighborhood listening sessions. Along with expanded programming, Sheffield's also bringing back popular initiatives like Midnight Basketball to create safe spaces and reduce violence. Other black communities around the country are making their own plans to engage young people with things other than street takeovers and gun violence. Well, more than 90 civil and voting rights groups, plus labor and faith-based organizations, are coming together to fight for voting rights on the heels of last week's Supreme Court ruling striking down maps in Louisiana. The High Court striking down a black voting district, calling it an unconstitutional gerrymander that relied too much on race. And that has opened the door to Republican-led states to redraw their maps to favor the GOP, including in Alabama. This Saturday, on the National Day of Action, many will gather at the Edmund Pettus Bridge in Selma, and the event will end in Montgomery. Organizers say for generations, black communities fought, marched, and bled to earn seats at the table. Those seats became law. That law became power. Power became better lives and outcomes for 40 million black Americans that is now being taken away. And by the way, the Black Information Network is presenting a special program about the redistricting efforts going on around the country. It is called Black Power, a call to action. It will offer updates on various states' plans to gut the black vote. And it will let you know more about black neighborhoods that have voted together for decades, now being split up. Black Power, a call to action, airs this coming Monday, May 18th at 6 p.m. Eastern. I'm Mike Stevens on your home for Black News First, the Black Information Network.
5: This
7: 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More than 200,000 Black soldiers fought in the Civil War, many for a freedom they have never known. 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To learn more about the African American Civil War Museum, visit binnews.com/history. I'm Morgan Wood, and my history lives here.
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8: Most people know about Restaurant Week, but not everyone knows there's a Black Restaurant Week born in Houston, Texas in 2016 and is now spreading to cities across the country. It's more than just menus. It's a movement.
9: And so we really want to create something that was more all-inclusive to the creative things we were seeing happening in the food scene.
8: That's one of the three founders, Fallon Farrell.
9: As we've grown through the years, we've literally watched businesses start off as like a pop-up food tent and now having like two or three locations.
8: From soul food kitchens to hidden gem caterers, Black Restaurant Week shines a light where it's long been missing. It's helped generate tens of millions of dollars for Black-owned businesses, keeping legacies alive and creating new ones. And it's part of Black history still being written every time a diner takes that first bite. I'm Esther Dillard for the Black Information Network.
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1: Insight.
12: Workers claim Spirit failed to give the required 60-day notice. Meanwhile, executives are seeking over $10 million in retention bonuses.
1: Perspective that you can trust.
7: An amended bipartisan housing bill, advocates say, could directly affect affordability and access to home ownership, especially for Black families.
0: Whatever happens next.
13: President Donald Trump says he's not thinking about Americans' financial situations, not even a little bit.
0: You'll hear about it on the Black Information Network.
14: The opinions, beliefs, and viewpoints expressed in this commentary are those of the author and do not necessarily represent those of BIN and its founding partners and employees. Now it's time to bring the funk with Roland S. Martin.
15: Here we go. The gerrymandering, the racist gerrymandering continues. Now, Georgia Governor Brian Kemp has announced he is going to call a special session in that state to redraw their congressional maps. Let me say it again. Georgia Governor Brian Kemp has announced that he is going to call a special session on June 17th to not only redraw the state's maps, but also reshape how Georgians vote. Republicans have been doing all they can to keep Black folks from voting, throwing up massive obstacles. They are aided by the Supreme Court. First, the Shelby v. Holder decision in 2013 that gutted Section 4 of the Voting Rights Act. Now, with the Louisiana versus Calais decision 2 weeks ago, they now are gutting Section 2. They are clearing the way for these white conservatives in these Confederate states to disenfranchise Black voters. They want to wipe out Black voter representation. Do not be shocked. You're going to see a wipeout of Black elected officials in Georgia. Now, remember, you have right now four African Americans in Congress from Georgia. You have Congress members Sanford Bishop, Nakima Williams, as well as Lucy McBath. And remember, Congressman David Scott just passed away. That's four. Don't be shocked to see that Georgia tries to wipe out two to three of them. They can't wipe out all four, but they're going to try to do so. This is another attack of Republicans on black people. Folks, we better get registered and vote like crazy. I'm Roland Martin on the Black Information Network.
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17: Here's what's trending this hour. The suspect in the deadly shooting of two Israeli embassy staffers in Washington, D.C. last year may face the death penalty if convicted. President Trump's summit with China's president in Beijing is in the books as he heads back to Washington, D.C. The Trump emphasized stronger ties between the two countries, but critics say there are not many details coming out on major issues facing the superpowers. And an Iraqi man is being charged with carrying out at least 20 terror attacks meant to stop the Iran war. I'm Amber Payton, and that's what's trending.
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18: The 2026 NFL schedule has been released, and for only the second time, the regular season will start on a Wednesday. The last time the NFL season started on a Wednesday was back in 2012 to accommodate then-President Barack Obama at the Democratic National Convention. The NFL will play a record 9 international games in 2026 across 4 continents and 7 countries. The games will air on ESPN, Fox, NFL Network, NBC, CBS, along with streaming and digital-first brands.
19: I mean, with my future, I don't know. Still fresh from, you know, obviously losing.
18: LeBron James, who's entering free agency this offseason, has some decisions to make.
19: I don't know. I mean, I don't know what the future holds for me, obviously.
18: The 22-year NBA veteran has garnered interest from several teams, including the Cleveland Cavaliers, Golden State Warriors, and Los Angeles Lakers.
19: Said I left everything I could out on the floor. Hate losing, obviously, but locked in on what we needed to do throughout the postseason, throughout 10 games. Obviously, we fell a little short, obviously, but not looking at, you know, my year as a disappointment. That's what I'm for.
18: 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I'm Ray Harris on the Black Information Network.
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0: Girls Club of America, a member of the Rotary International, and a mentor with the Wise Within program, Johnson stands as an inspiration for black leadership in the realm of sports and beyond, making Danita Johnson another name you should know. I'm Wesson Tishome for the Black Information Network.
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4: I'm Mike Stevens on your home for Black News First, the Black Information Network. Sentencing is coming in 2 months for a white police officer who shot and killed a black man in Columbus, Ohio. The death of Casey Goodson Jr. happened at about the same time as a few other black men were killed by police in that city, which also took place during the year George Floyd was killed in Minnesota. In this case, Deputy Jason Mead was found guilty of reckless homicide. The officer said he saw the 23-year-old black man holding a gun and turning toward him in the doorway of a house. Goodson was licensed to carry, but nobody else reported seeing him with the gun in his hand. In fact, prosecutors say in one hand he had sandwiches he was bringing into his grandmother's house, and in the other hand he had keys, not a gun. The jury agreed and found the officer guilty of a lesser charge, but not guilty of a more serious one. African-American Sean Walton is the Goodson's family attorney. While grateful for a guilty verdict, he says Deputy Mead is not representative of all law enforcement.
5: Jason Mead is one individual who is charged and convicted criminally, but he is not who police officers are, and it should not be framed as that. You know, this should not be a divisive moment. It should be an opportunity to heal. All of this is a very powerful moment.
4: Deputy Mead's bond has been revoked until his sentencing on July 16th. He's facing a maximum of 5 years in prison. Around the country in red states, many black Democratic congressmen and congresswomen are feeling the impact of Republican efforts to get rid of them. The way their congressional districts are being reconfigured, black voters and the candidates they support are going to be limited in the upcoming midterm elections in many places. Louisiana's 6th District Representative Cleo Fields is one of them. He spoke with BIN's political commentator Roland Martin on his Unfiltered podcast on why the actions taken by his state are wrong.
6: People had already voted. The Secretary of State had sent out over 100,000 ballots. And of that 100,000 ballots, about 42,000 people had already returned those ballots. These are elderly people. These are people who live overseas in the military. It is just absolutely unconscionable, to say the least, to have a governor of any state to say that, so what? You just got to go back to the polls and vote again.
4: He says this is particularly insulting and disrespectful to African American voters, wherever this type of Republican redistricting is being done.
6: People died for this precious right. This is the new Reconstruction. You know, black voters, particularly black voters in the southern part of our country, just don't have anything to hold on to in protecting their right, not just to vote, but their right to participate in the process.
4: And by the way, the Black Information Network is presenting a special program about the redistricting going on in red states around the country. It is called Black Power, a call to action. It airs Monday, May 18th at 6 p.m. Eastern. I'm Mike Stevens on your home for Black News First, the Black Information Network.
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7: This is Morgan Wood from the Black Information Network, and today we're speaking with Ryan Breckenridge from the Georgia Department of Behavioral Health on the subject of opioid abuse in the black community. Ryan, talk to me about xylazine, also known as Trank or Trank Dope. Why are we starting to see more of it?
8: Xylazine is a non-opioid tranquilizer. It's being mixed in fentanyl. Adding xylazine to it is presenting health risks that we haven't seen. The DEA even noticed earlier this year, xylazine has been notated in their fentanyl seizures in 48 out of 50 states.
7: Opioid abuse is on the rise in the black community, and the Georgia Department of Behavioral Health and Developmental Disabilities is focused on reversing this trend. 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For the Black Information Network, I'm Morgan Wood.
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10: The United States Senate has had a total of 12 black members, with the first being Hiram Rhodes Rebels, elected in 1870 during the Reconstruction era. Jim Crow and other disenfranchisement tactics led to a gap of nearly 90 years between the first and second U.S. black senators. In 1992, Carol Moseley Braun became the first black woman to serve in the U.S. Senate.
11: I don't know, maybe this is just my day to get to talk about race. Maybe I'm just lucky like that today.
10: Vice President Kamala Harris became the second black female to serve as a U.S. senator in 2017. Barack Obama was the fifth black senator and the first to be elected president of the United States.
12: Race is an issue that I believe this nation cannot afford to ignore right now.
10: While Georgia's Raphael Warnock is the latest black member of the U.S. Senate after his 2021 election. Black U.S. senators have made contributions to the country and paved the way for future generations of black leaders. And that's a fact. This is Mike Moore for the Black Information Network.
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14: Cell phones have been an integral part of connecting our modern world. But did you know a black nuclear engineer pioneered the technology for them? Henry Thomas Sampson was born in 1934 in Jackson, Mississippi. He earned his bachelor's degree in chemical engineering from Purdue University in 1956, followed by his master's degree from UCLA in 1961 and his PhD shortly after. In 1971, Henry Sampson created the Gamma Electric Cell. It's a device which produced long-lasting power to satellites. Sampson's innovation caught the attention of the Motorola Company, which then placed his patented technology into their telephones. This eventually led to the very first telephone calls being made using cell phones. Henry Sampson passed on June 4th, 2015. His genius and black excellence helped create the globally connected world we share today. This is Tammy Eswick for the Black Information Network.
15: 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I'm Mike Strautmanis, and my history lives here.
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16: Here's what's trending this hour. The governor of South Carolina is calling state lawmakers back into session to discuss Republican redistricting ahead of the midterms. The Republican-led state is expected to redraw its congressional map to eliminate its only Democratic black majority district held by Representative James Clyburn. Yale School of Medicine is being accused of racial discrimination in how it selects its applicants. And rapper Drake is releasing three new albums at the same time. I'm Amber Payton, and that's what's trending.
1: 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Here's Morgan Wood.
7: Congresswoman Alma Adams is back on Capitol Hill reintroducing the bipartisan Ignite HBCU Excellence Act. The bill is designed to increase funding for historically black colleges and universities by supporting campus upgrades, new construction, and better access to technology and research tools. Lawmakers say the goal is to fix long-standing underinvestment in HBCUs and help better prepare students for today's workforce. The effort is led by members of the bipartisan HBCU caucus and now has support from both Democrats and Republicans, along with groups like the Thurgood Marshall College Fund. If passed, the plan would create a federal grant program to help schools improve classrooms, labs, housing, and broadband access across the country. Supporters say the bill is a step toward closing funding gaps and strengthening HBCUs for future generations. With the latest in HBCU news, I'm Morgan Wood on the Black Information Network, your home for Black News First.
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7: A man is behind bars on suspicion of trespassing at singer Chris Brown's home in California. The LAPD says the man was first spotted near the property Wednesday evening, was told to leave, but later returned around 7 p.m. and allegedly tried to climb a fence to get inside. Security detained him until officers arrived. Chris Brown was not home at the time of the incident. This comes just a few weeks after a separate incident at the same home where a security guard allegedly fired at a woman's car during an altercation and was later arrested for assault with a deadly weapon. Elsewhere in entertainment, Lizzo is speaking out about what she calls a broken system in music marketing. In a TikTok video, she said algorithm-driven social media is destroying the music industry, arguing that non-chronological feeds cause fans to miss key announcements and make it harder for artists to properly promote new releases. Lizzo's comments come as she prepares to release a new album on June 5th. With the latest in entertainment, I'm Morgan Wood on the Black Information Network. BINnews.com, your home for Black News First.
0: I'm Terrence Bibb for the Black Information Network with the story of another black builder. Born on February 3rd, 1946 in Tuskegee, Alabama, Albert Lionel Joyner was the son of Tuskegee Airman Hercules Joyner and the brother of nationally syndicated radio host Tom the Fly Jock Joyner, the class president of his high school and state basketball championship MVP. Albert Joyner followed his father's footsteps to Tuskegee University, earning a bachelor's degree in 1969. As an entrepreneur, Albert purchased his first McDonald's in Mobile, Alabama, becoming the first black owner of a major fast food franchise in the state, expanding his McDonald's holdings to several locations throughout Birmingham, Alabama, and Jackson, Mississippi. He is credited with breaking the regional record for most drive-through customers served at a McDonald's location. Albert Joyner passed away on June 3rd, 2015, but his legacy as a black builder lives on. I'm Terrence Bibb for the Black Information Network.
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3: We begin with Republican senators in Louisiana who are moving ahead with plans to eliminate one of two majority black congressional seats. The aim is to complete the plan before the November midterm elections.
7: This comes following a recent U.S. Supreme Court ruling that struck down the state's congressional map as an illegal racial gerrymander. Georgia's governor has announced a special legislative session to redraw legislative voting districts for the 2028 elections. In response to the same ruling, the decision has prompted various Republican-led states to dismantle districts with large minority populations that have elected Democrats, potentially impacting the balance of power in the House. The redistricting efforts are part of a broader national battle that has already involved about one-third of the states, with Republicans aiming to gain seats in states like Texas, Missouri, and Florida. I'm Morgan Wood on the Black Information Network.
4: Representative Yvette Clark, Black chair of the Congressional Black Caucus, has expressed concern over GOP-led redistricting efforts that could impact 19 members of the group. The Supreme Court's recent ruling on congressional maps has prompted Republican lawmakers in states like Louisiana and Alabama to redraw districts, potentially affecting the upcoming midterms. Representative Shamari Figgers of Alabama criticized the Supreme Court's decision, saying it hinders black voters' ability to elect candidates of their choice. The redistricting efforts in states like Texas, Missouri, and North Carolina could also jeopardize the reelection chances of several CBC members. The CBC, which had a record 62 members, has faced challenges lately with the recent deaths and resignation of some members. In other news, Governor Pritzker and Black Mayor Brandon Johnson are pushing to bring the Democratic National Convention back to Chicago in 2028. Pritzker said Chicago set the standard for political conventions in 2024.
5: That convention generated $371 million in total economic impact while investing in all 77 of Chicago's neighborhoods. It put money in our workers' pockets, and we paid it all with private contributions.
4: Johnson hopes to once again show the nation the energy, hospitality, and spirit that Chicago can provide. Democratic National Committee officials recently wrapped up a three-day visit to the city as local leaders made their official bid to host the convention in 2028.
3: And finally, the Hudson, Catskill Housing Coalition, and Who We Be are organizing Juneteenth Week in Hudson from June 15th through the 19th, featuring events focused on Black history, political education, wellness, and community gathering. For more international, national, state, and local news impacting the Black community, listen to the Black Information Network on the iHeartRadio app or log on to BINnews.com. 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
4: According to the American Civil Liberties Union, Carruthers was convicted without any physical evidence. There was allegedly a paid informant.
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0: Black House Minority Leader Hakeem Jeffries is speaking out on redistricting. He says voters in Virginia are outraged, angry, and determined to send a message in November.
5: Is that what you're elevating right now? The notion that four unelected judges would overturn the votes of more than 3 million citizens in Virginia? Is this what Republicans are celebrating right now?
0: Virginia's Supreme Court recently threw out a voter-approved redistricting amendment. The state also adopted new voter ID requirements that could disproportionately impact Black voters. Jeffrey says Republicans have concluded that they need to cheat to win.
4: When it comes to negotiating with Iran, President Donald Trump says he's not thinking about Americans' financial situations, not even a little bit. Here's more from Hakeem Jeffries responding with disdain.
5: It's an extraordinary admission. But the reality of the Trump presidency and Republican control of the House and the Senate has regularly made that very point.
4: Trump says he only thinks about one thing. We cannot let Iran have a nuclear weapon. In predominantly Black Chicago, Illinois, public school officials are planning to cut jobs and increase class sizes this fall. The move is due to the proposed $10 billion spending plan having a $732 million budget deficit. CPS is proposing to lay off employees in its central office and reduce funding for assistant principals. The school district is also prepared to get rid of counselors, bilingual coordinators, and other programs. The school board has until the end of August to pass a balanced budget.
0: And finally, the World Health Organization says 8 people have tested positive for hantavirus after an outbreak on a Dutch cruise ship, and 3 passengers have died. Meanwhile, health officials in Washington state are confirming that 3 residents were exposed. 2 sat next to an infected traveler on a flight, and another was actually on the MV Honduras during the outbreak. The first 2 are back home, while the 3rd is among several Americans being monitored at a federal quarantine unit in Nebraska. I'm Nicole Deal, along with Mike Moore, on your home for Black News First, the Black Information Network. Your Healthy Minute is next.
6: Stroke is the leading cause of disability in the United States. Acute ischemic strokes, which account for 85% of all strokes, are caused by a blood clot in the brain and can result in sudden loss of brain function or permanent and physical impairments, such as trouble thinking, speaking, or moving. 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And that's your Healthy Minute. I'm Mike Ivan on the Black Information Network.
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8: 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They're like, you have to listen, Gma, to the song. And look, and can I buy it? And can I get it? So it's definitely some Taylor Swift happening around me going on. And she's super. Super cool. I also really appreciate the way that she writes music and plays music and everything, so she's dope. I like ASAP Rocky, I like ASAP Ferg too. So yeah, there's a lot of things I'm into.
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1: 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Guaranteed Black. Guaranteed Human.
9: In the face of difficulty, hope in the face of uncertainty, the audacity of

0: of hope. I'm asking you to believe, not in my ability to bring about change, but in yours. Yes, we can.
1: Hope has an address, and it starts with us. Honoring legacies, overcoming barriers, pursuing justice, empowering generations.
2: Welcome to Hope Has an Address. I'm Bree Wood for the Black Information Network. Museums usually ask us to look back to admire moments that feel finished, but Michelle Obama's story never felt complete to the people who saw themselves inside it. That's because her New York Times best-selling memoir, Becoming, wasn't written like a victory lap. It was written like a conversation, one that said, I'm still learning, I'm still figuring this out, and you're allowed to be too. Michelle Obama once put it this way.
3: Women, I think we have a hard time owning our wisdom. It takes us a lifetime to feel confident in stating and identifying the things we know are true. We need a lifetime of success to say, well, maybe I know something. Maybe I got a few things right. Maybe I can trust my gut.
2: That line matters, especially for Black women, because so often our stories get flattened before they're fully told, reduced to strength, survival, and silence. Becoming didn't just document where she had been, it honored the becoming itself, along with the uncertainty, the doubts, and the reset. That's why seeing it imagined in museum form feels different. It's not about being linear, it's about care. A Black woman curator might call that sacred work, deciding what gets preserved and what finally gets treated as worthy of memory. And then there's her other New York Times bestseller, The Look. For years, people talked about Michelle Obama's clothes without listening to what she was saying. The Look changed that because it's about style and control. Control over how you're seen and control over who gets to tell the story.
4: This isn't just about dresses and it is fabric. It never was. It's about the next chapter of who we are, not just as Black people or as Black women, but as a nation. We have women in charge. And I know this is a book about fashion, but I hope it's a reminder of what was and what can be.
2: Mrs. Obama has said she held back from that conversation intentionally because she refused to let fashion speak louder than her voice.
4: So I knew that I had to define myself before they did, that was a race. It was a race for me to define myself, and that I had to think about every move, every word I said, every shoe I wore, every piece of jewelry I put on. I had to be thoughtful and strategic, which ultimately wound up helping me.
2: And that's the lesson Black women understood immediately, that the dress isn't the statement. The agency is. The sleeveless arms, the braids, the mixing of high and low. Those weren't trend moments. They were reminders that respect doesn't require erasure. That's why people describe Michelle Obama's legacy as a living monument, because it isn't frozen in marble. It's active and still evolving. That idea lives at the heart of the Obama Presidential Center, opening in Chicago this year. Not designed as a shrine to power, but as a place for community with learning and hard conversations. Michelle Obama has said the center isn't about preserving them, it's about investing in us. And she's still doing that work through dialogue with her brother Craig Robinson and their IMO podcast.
4: You see us carrying these babies. You see us working a job and coming home and managing, getting food on the table and handling doctor's appointments. And this is, you know, if you've got a partner. And as Black women, sometimes there is that underlying thing we're socialized to believe from very early on that we don't deserve any better.
2: Mrs. Obama has inspired far more than just fashion. When OPC opens this June, visitors will see Michelle Obama's legacy woven into the very fabric of the Southside campus, from the Eleanor Roosevelt Garden, which brings her White House health initiatives to life, with a teaching kitchen and garden classroom, to the home court athletic facility and the iconic sledding hill, reminding visitors of her focus on wellness and community joy. It shows up in the way the Obama Presidential Center is being imagined, not as a final word, but as an open door, reminding us that hope has an address. For more about the Obama Presidential Center and the countdown to its Juneteenth opening, visit Obama.org. The Obama Foundation is a nonprofit collaborator of the Black Information Network. I'm Bree Wood for the Black Information Network.
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1: From the Chattahoochee to Columbus.
6: Harold George Belafonte Jr. was born March 1st, 1927 in Harlem, New York. He served in the U.S. Navy during World War II and then began his career as a singer in the 1950s.
7: I had to leave a little girl in Kingston.
6: His music combined elements of calypso and other Caribbean rhythms, and he became known for his hits like Deo and Jump in the Line.
8: Jump in the Line.
6: Belafonte also acted in several TV shows and films, including the groundbreaking 1957 film Island in the Sun.
9: That was charity, Mr. Fleury.
8: What we want is equality.
6: Belafonte was equally committed to social justice, working alongside Dr. Martin Luther King Jr. and other civil rights leaders. He used his platform to raise awareness on issues such as apartheid in South Africa and the fight for voting rights in the United States. Harry Belafonte passed away on April 25th at the age of 96, but his legacy will continue to live on through his contributions to music, film, and civil rights. Rest in power to the one and only Harry Belafonte. This is Bill Black on the Black Information Network.
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10: My name is Helene Perkins McDowell. I lost my mother, Larice Perkins.
9: That black woman was one of those speaking out on the 30th anniversary of a South Florida Value Jet plane crash. Over 100 people died when Flight 592 from Miami to Atlanta went down in the Everglades. The crash was blamed on a fire that started when oxygen-generating canisters in the cargo hold ignited. After that tragedy, new safety measures were put in place. Many of the victims of the crash were black. Well, they told us it's coming. Now, Black Detroit Mayor Mary Sheffield is sharing details on the efforts to keep young people safe this summer. It's called Occupy the Summer, a citywide initiative set up to connect the many black youth in that city with positive activities and resources.
11: We will have 9 of our rec centers that will be open till 11 p.m.
9: The program has support from Black Police Chief Todd Bennison, community leaders, business owners, and local mentors.
12: We know that as the temperatures rise, our children, our seniors, our community is waiting to come outside. We see year after year gun violence and violence in general start to rise.
9: City officials say the idea came directly from teens themselves through school visits and neighborhood listening sessions. Along with expanded programming, Sheffield's also bringing back popular initiatives like Midnight Basketball to create safe spaces and reduce violence. Other black communities around the country are making their own plans to engage young people with things other than street takeovers and gun violence. Well, more than 90 civil and voting rights groups, plus labor and faith-based organizations, are coming together to fight for voting rights on the heels of last week's Supreme Court ruling striking down maps in Louisiana. The High Court striking down a black voting district, calling it an unconstitutional gerrymander that relied too much on race. And that has opened the door to Republican-led states to redraw their maps to favor the GOP, including in Alabama. This Saturday, on the National Day of Action, many will gather at the Edmund Pettus Bridge in Selma, and the event will end in Montgomery. Organizers say for generations, black communities fought, marched, and bled to earn seats at the table. Those seats became law. That law became power. Power became better lives and outcomes for 40 million black Americans that is now being taken away. And by the way, the Black Information Network is presenting a special program about the redistricting efforts going on around the country. It is called Black Power, a call to action. It will offer updates on various states' plans to gut the black vote. And it will let you know more about black neighborhoods that have voted together for decades, now being split up. Black Power, a call to action, airs this coming Monday, May 18th at 6 p.m. Eastern. I'm Mike Stevens on your home for Black News First, the Black Information Network.
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14: 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It's more than just menus. It's a movement.
15: And so we really want to create something that was more all-inclusive to the creative things we were seeing happening in the food scene.
14: That's one of the three founders, Fallon Farrell.
15: As we've grown through the years, we've literally watched businesses start off as like a pop-up food tent and now having like 2 or 3 locations.
14: From soul food kitchens to hidden gem caterers, Black Restaurant Week shines a light where it's long been missing. It's helped generate tens of millions of dollars for Black-owned businesses, keeping legacies alive and creating new ones. And it's part of Black history still being written every time a diner takes that first bite. I'm Esther Dillard for the Black Information Network.
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0: 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I'm Charlamagne Tha God, host of the world's most dangerous morning show, The Breakfast Club, and my history lives here.
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8: Cell phones have been an integral part of connecting our modern world. But did you know a Black nuclear engineer pioneered the technology for them? Henry Thomas Sampson was born in 1934 in Jackson, Mississippi. He earned his bachelor's degree in chemical engineering from Purdue University in 1956, followed by his master's degree from UCLA in 1961 and his PhD shortly after. In 1971, Henry Sampson created the Gamma Electric Cell. It's a device which produced long-lasting power to satellites. Sampson's innovation caught the attention of the Motorola Company, which then placed his patented technology into their telephones. This eventually led to the very first telephone calls being made using cell phones. Henry Sampson passed on June 4th, 2015. His genius and Black excellence helped create the globally connected world we share today. This is Tammy Eswick for the Black Information Network.
9: 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I'm Mike Strautmanis, and my history lives here.
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10: Here's what's trending this hour. The suspect in the deadly shooting of two Israeli embassy staffers in Washington, D.C. last year may face the death penalty if convicted. President Trump's summit with China's president in Beijing is in the books as he heads back to Washington, D.C. The Trump emphasized stronger ties between the two countries, but critics say there are not many details coming out on major issues facing the superpowers. And an Iraqi man is being charged with carrying out at least 20 terror attacks meant to stop the Iran war. I'm Amber Payton, and that's what's trending.
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11: The 2026 NFL schedule has been released, and for only the second time, the regular season will start on a Wednesday. The last time the NFL season started on a Wednesday was back in 2012 to accommodate then President Barack Obama at the Democratic National Convention. The NFL will play a record 9 international games in 2026 across 4 continents and 7 countries. The games will air on ESPN, Fox, NFL Network, NBC, CBS, along with streaming and digital first brands.
12: I mean, with my future, I don't know. Still fresh from, you know, obviously losing.
11: LeBron James, who's entering free agency this offseason, has some decisions to make.
12: I don't know. I mean, I don't know what the future holds for me, obviously.
11: The 22-year NBA veteran has garnered interest from several teams, including the Cleveland Cavaliers, Golden State Warriors, and Los Angeles Lakers.
12: Said I left everything I could out on the floor. I hate losing, obviously, but locked in on what we needed to do throughout the postseason, throughout 10 games. Obviously, we fell a little short, obviously, but not looking at, you know, my year as a disappointment. That's for damn sure.
11: Get your sports at 14 and 44 past each and every hour. I'm Ray Harris on the Black Information Network.
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2: Well, Jamie Foxx is back in the headlines as new baby news sparks online buzz. Reports say the actor and comedian is expecting his third child, his first with girlfriend Alice Huckstep. But at the same time, a past joke from Foxx's 2024 Netflix comedy special is resurfacing, where he joked about swearing off dating white women. The clip is now making the rounds on social media, adding another layer to the conversation. But Foxx and Huckstep, they've been together on and off since 2022, and the details about the baby have not yet been announced. And comedian Lil Rel Howery is speaking out after backlash from a controversial moment at Kevin Hart's Netflix roast. Fellow comedian Tony Hinchcliffe, who is white, is under fire for making a joke referencing George Floyd, which critics are calling offensive and inappropriate. Lil Rel said the joke went too far, calling it disgusting and adding he would have walked out if he had been there. Floyd's family is also responding, saying the moment is harmful, especially for his young daughter. So far, neither Hinchcliffe nor Netflix has publicly addressed the criticism. With the latest in entertainment at 17 and 47 minutes past each hour, I'm Bree Wood on the Black Information Network, your home for Black news first.
3: This is Wesson Tishome with another essential Black film. What started as a suggestion from Maya Angelou to the government of Ghana ended with an Independence Day concert on March 6, 1971. Featuring Wilson Pickett, Ike and Tina Turner, Les McCann and Eddie Harris, the Staple Singers, Santana featuring Willie Bobo, Roberta Flack, and the voices of East Harlem, the movie Soul to Soul not only captures performances from these iconic artists, their personal journey connecting to their roots, ancestral homeland, and history.
4: People get offended by talking about going back home and all that, but in a way, I really feel a deeper inside. They just won't.
3: Transformational for many of the artists whose only understanding of Africa came from Hollywood tropes, but also for the country of Ghana that would experience Western music firsthand for the first time.
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3: Soul to Soul captures artist and audience united by a history of oppression and the music used to overcome it, making it another essential Black film. I'm Wesson Tishome for the Black Information Network.
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7: I'm Mike Moore.
8: And I'm Nicole Deal. 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
7: Charlotte, North Carolina's search for an interim mayor is drawing response. Charlotte NAACP branch president Corrine Mack, who is Black, has released a statement regarding what she says are lobbying efforts by white candidates for the interim seat left vacant by African-American Mayor Vi Lyles. The statement read in part, "Our mayor, who recently resigned, is a Black woman who is a registered Democrat."
9: And the reason I said it is because all over the country, Black representation is being stripped. We have two specific lawsuits that we're all looking at, both Louisiana as well as in Alabama.
7: Mack expressed their concerns after former Charlotte Mayor Jennifer Roberts said, quote, she's willing to serve as interim mayor after Lyles' decision to step down on June 30th.
8: A Black mother of three is dealing with the long healing process doctors say she faces after being hit by a train. Sonja Celius is from Phoenix, Arizona. She's now dealing with the medical aftermath of being struck by a train on April 25th. Her injuries are being described as very severe, and both of her legs have been amputated. Her daughter describes the initial news as devastating and emotionally crushing. The accident is still under investigation, with the rail crossing being flagged for safety concerns in the past. Celius remains hospitalized in critical condition, facing a long recovery. Now to Illinois, where the city of Chicago is expanding the crisis assistance response and engagement program citywide. Black Mayor Brandon Johnson says the expansion builds upon his administration's commitment to expand public mental and behavioral health resources throughout the city.
10: We solidify our commitment to prioritizing compassion over criminalization, treatment over trauma, and to meeting our people where they are with the support that they need.
8: The CARE program deploys trained behavioral health professionals and EMTs to respond to individuals experiencing mental health crises and socio-emotional distress. The program previously only operated in six police districts.
7: Now to Florida and its attorney general. He's escalating his fight with the NFL over its diversity hiring policy known as the Rooney Rule. AG James Uthmeyer has now issued a subpoena to the league, arguing the rule requiring teams to interview minority candidates for top jobs may violate state laws against race-based hiring. While the NFL recently updated its website and said some policies were misrepresented, Uthmeyer says those changes only raise more questions. And finally, thousands gathered at Howard University for the 158th commencement convocation while a new HBCU-themed store opened its doors. The HBCU News store is owned by Sandra Long, who is Black. It opened at Union Station in D.C. The store offers a variety of HBCU-related merchandise and celebrates the culture and legacy of HBCUs. I'm Mike Moore, along with Nicole Deal, on your home for 24/7 News, the Black Information Network.
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8: 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And here's another warning. IRS agents cannot take direct deposit details over the phone. So if someone is asking for that info, that is a big red flag. Money news at 24 and 54 minutes past each hour. I'm Nicole Deal on your home for Black News First, the Black Information Network.
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12: Tuesday, former President Barack Obama made a surprise visit to a taco shop in Austin, Texas.
14: Thank you, guys.
15: Thank you so much.
14: All right, everybody, remember the vote.
12: Obama was there to show support for Democratic candidates in the Lone Star State. He's supporting U.S. Senate candidate James Tallarico and Gina Hinojosa, who is running for governor. Obama didn't talk much about politics with customers at the shop, but he did refer to Hinojosa and Tallarico as the outstanding next governor and senator.
13: World Cup soccer matches are just 1 month away. Many hotel owners in Los Angeles are not excited. Jeff Zarinam runs the Hollywood Hotel in L.A. He says the World Cup is not filling up his rooms.
16: It looks like it's turning out to be a bust in terms of business for hotels.
13: He says he's only expected to fill up about 65% of his rooms next month. The American Hotel and Lodging Association says 70% of L.A. hotels are seeing disappointing numbers for the World Cup timeframe.
12: A couple of mayors in two of New Jersey's largest cities are staying in office. Newark Mayor Ross Baraka is the projected winner. He thanked his wife, children, and supporters during his acceptance speech Tuesday night.
15: I think that we got 4 more years to do that. We saw fit with the will of the people here in this city who love, obviously, the work that we're doing. We thank you for your continued support.
12: This will be a fourth term for the Black Democrat. In Patterson, Mayor Andre Saya won re-election. Saya vows to build new housing on vacant land, improve parks, and make more road repairs as he heads for a third term.
13: And Cindy Tauya, the founder and CEO of Diva by Cindy, has installed a natural hair care vending machine at George Washington University. It's the first higher education institution to have innovative personal care retail technology. The vending machine offers shampoo, conditioners, and body care products. It offers students with textured hair convenient access to essential self-care items without having to leave campus. This initiative represents a growing business model in the beauty retail sector, offering franchise opportunities for entrepreneurs.
12: I'm Misty Jordan, along with Esther Dillard, on your home for Black News First, the Black Information Network. 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
7: President Trump is temporarily off the hook for his $83 million defamation award to writer E. Jean Carroll. A federal appeals court ruled this week that President Trump doesn't need to make the multi-million dollar payment until the Supreme Court either reviews the case or decides to pass on it. It comes after Trump's legal team asked the Second U.S. Court of Appeals in New York City to pause its earlier ruling. The cost of the war in Iran has risen to $29 billion. That's according to the Pentagon's official testimony before a House Appropriations Subcommittee. The total is up from about $25 billion late last month. Meanwhile, Iran's top negotiator said the U.S. will have to accept his country's peace plan or else American taxpayers will pay the price. President Trump has so far rejected Iran's proposals. And that's your Washington Roundup. I'm Mike Moore on your home for 24/7 News, the Black Information Network.
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18: The opioid epidemic is not letting up, and people are dying from overdose deaths at disparaging rates. Joining me to talk more about it is Ryan Breckenridge, State Opioid Response Special Projects Director at the Georgia Department of Behavioral Health. Talk to me about what is it that we need to be looking out for.
19: The danger now is the additives that are being included in the drugs that are not meant to be consumed by humans, that people are adding to either enhance the effects of the drug or increase the street value. People are adding things that are causing drastic responses to people who choose to indulge or use these drugs.
18: Opioid abuse is on the rise in the Black community, and the Georgia Department of Behavioral Health and Developmental Disabilities is focused on reversing this trend. Learn how you can help someone in need by calling 1-800-715-4225. I'm Morgan Wood on the Black Information Network.
2: I'm Amber Payton with BIN News Now. Detroit's population is growing for the third year in a row. New census estimates show the city rose to about 649,000 residents in 2025, up from 644,000 in 2024.
20: To be able to buy a home, come here, and have access to opportunity, I think really separates us from other cities.
2: That's Black Mayor Mary Sheffield, who says the modest increase shows Detroit is moving in the right direction after decades of decline. The Justice Department is accusing Yale School of Medicine of racial discrimination in admissions. Officials say Yale gave Black and Hispanic applicants higher chances than white or Asian applicants with similar test scores, violating the 2023 Supreme Court ruling. And soul music legend Clarence Carter has died at 90 after a battle with cancer. Carter, who was born blind, was known for R&B hits like Slip Away and his 1970 gold record Patches. Get BIN News Now on demand 24/7 on the iHeartRadio app.
21: I'm Vanessa Tyler on the Black Information Network, your home for Black News First. Another day and another red state is trying to manipulate the map. What can be done to stop or fix what is clearly an attack on Black America? Joining me is Senator Dick Durbin from Illinois. Senator, welcome to the Black Information Network.
22: Good to be with you.
21: Senator Durbin, how likely is it blue states will be able to match what Republicans are doing from state to state?
0: Well, I tell you, that's a very good question, timely question, and one that I can't answer. I think the problem that we face is this is going to be resolved by a lot of courts. We know the Supreme Court has done some disappointing things, to say the least, in the last few weeks. And if they are given this case on redistricting, I'm not sure that they're going to rule in our favor.
21: President Trump says Republicans must win or he will be impeached. Should Democrats impeach him again, and should a Democrat-led Senate remove him?
0: Well, I can tell you, I've voted for impeachment twice now with President Trump in his first term, and I believe I was right in both instances to do so. I'm not going to presume what the new Congress would do. I will tell you that I think some of it is conduct, particularly when it comes to the corruption issue and ethics issue, has been serious enough to warrant an investigation.
21: You have less than a year in office. You decided not to run in 2026. You were first elected in the Senate in 1996 and the House before that. A lot of people are deciding to leave Washington. Why are you leaving now?
0: It's the right time for me. I want to walk out of the front door when I finish my congressional career. I don't want to be carried out the back.
4: And as the 81-year-old senator prepares to leave after 40 years in public office, he wants a black woman to take his seat, current Illinois Lieutenant Governor Juliana Stratton.
0: I think she is a good choice to succeed me.
21: In just weeks, the Obama Presidential Center will open. What do you think the center will mean to this country, especially now?
0: I'll tell you what it means to me. I can remember sitting down with Barack Obama over a year before the Iowa caucuses and telling him I was going to endorse him and I wanted him to run for president. When I saw Obama sworn in as president and watched him put his right hand on the Bible of Abraham Lincoln, I thought to myself, Durbin, you'll never see a more historic event than an African-American president being sworn in with his hand on Lincoln's Bible. And I'll tell you, I think that's still true. It's still an inspiring story for all Americans. But I'm a realist, too. We triggered a reaction, a negative and hateful reaction across America that we're living with still to this day. And we are still a divided country. And when the Supreme Court says the Voting Rights Act is no longer necessary, they're ignoring the reality of America.
21: Senator Dick Durbin, serving Illinois and America. Senator, thank you for stopping by.
0: Thank you. My pleasure.
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23: I'm Bill Black with another Bet You Didn't Know music fact. And now, my friends, let's spend some time talking about one of my favorite singers in the world, Miss Anita Baker. And now let's play a song from the Boomerang soundtrack. Now, I know you're probably saying, Bill Black, what does Anita Baker have to do with the Boomerang soundtrack? I'll tell you. L.A. and Babyface did the Boomerang motion picture soundtrack. They even submitted songs to Anita Baker. At the time, Anita declined the songs because she was pregnant and just couldn't do it. So she suggested, how about you let the girl on the demo record the song? Who was the girl on the demo? Tony Braxton. So we can thank Anita for giving us Tony. I'm Bill Black with another Bet You Didn't Know music fact on the Black Information Network.
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24: I'm Mike Stevens on your home for Black News First, the Black Information Network. Sentencing is coming in 2 months for a white police officer who shot and killed a black man in Columbus, Ohio. The death of Casey Goodson Jr. happened at about the same time as a few other black men were killed by police in that city, which also took place during the year George Floyd was killed in Minnesota. In this case, Deputy Jason Meade was found guilty of reckless homicide. The officer said he saw the 23-year-old black man holding a gun and turning toward him in the doorway of a house. Goodson was licensed to carry, but nobody else reported seeing him with the gun in his hand. In fact, prosecutors say in one hand he had sandwiches he was bringing into his grandmother's house, and in the other hand, he had keys, not a gun. The jury agreed and found the officer guilty of a lesser charge, but not guilty of a more serious one. African-American Sean Walton is the Goodsons family attorney. While grateful for a guilty verdict, he says Deputy Meade is not representative of all law enforcement.
15: Jason Meade is one individual who is charged and convicted criminally, but he is not who police officers are, and it should not be framed as that. You know, this should not be a divisive moment. It should be an opportunity to heal. All of this is a very powerful moment.
24: Deputy Meade's bond has been revoked until his sentencing on July 16th. He's facing a maximum of 5 years in prison. Around the country in red states, many Black Democratic congressmen and congresswomen are feeling the impact of Republican efforts to get rid of them. The way their congressional districts are being reconfigured, Black voters and the candidates they support are going to be limited in the upcoming midterm elections in many places. Louisiana's 6th District Representative Cleo Fields is one of them. He spoke with BIN's political commentator Roland Martin on his Unfiltered podcast on why the actions taken by his state are wrong.
5: People had already voted. The Secretary of State had sent out over 100,000 ballots. And of that 100,000 ballots, about 42,000 people had already returned those ballots. These are elderly people. These are people who live overseas in the military. It is just absolutely unconscionable, to say the least, to have a governor of any state to say that, so what? You just got to go back to the polls and vote again.
24: He says this is particularly insulting and disrespectful to African-American voters, wherever this type of Republican redistricting is being done.
5: People died for this precious right. This is the new Reconstruction. You know, Black voters, particularly Black voters in the southern part of our country, just don't have anything to hold on to in protecting their right, not just to vote, but their right to participate in the process.
24: And by the way, the Black Information Network is presenting a special program about the redistricting going on in red states around the country. It is called Black Power, a call to action. It airs Monday, May 18th at 6 p.m. Eastern. I'm Mike Stevens on your home for Black News First, the Black Information Network.
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9: Imagine you're walking down the street in New York City. 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
10: It said apology.
9: You step into a phone booth and dial.
11: This is apology. Apology is not associated with the police or any other organization, but rather is a way for you to tell people what you have done wrong and how you feel about it. Talk for as long as you want. Thank you.
9: What would you apologize for?
25: I'm a transit cop. 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
26: Mom, Dad, I'm really sorry. 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
9: This is the story of that phone line.
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30: Terrorizing the West Side.
31: This one I shouldn't be for apologies. It should be for deranged, psychotic people.
9: And the man at the other end.
32: I just use the name Mr. Apology because that's the simplest thing.
9: From Wondery, the makers of The Shrink Next Door and Jacked, comes The Apology Line.
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9: What happens when you listen to the world's confessions over and over and over?
33: 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I'm sorry, but I'm going to kill you.
34: What's your name?
9: Mr. Apology never told callers his real name.
35: I have one question for your apology. Who would you have dinner with me?
9: But I knew his name because he was my husband.
36: I'm tempted to say, yeah, sure, let's have dinner. Your dungeon or mine.
9: I'm Marissa Bridge. For 15 years, I watched The Apology Line grow. And I saw Mr. Apology unravel.
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0: The opinions, beliefs, and viewpoints expressed in this commentary are those of the author and do not necessarily represent those of BIN and its founding partners and employees.
1: The left just found a miracle worker in New York City. I'm James T. Harris, and I have something to say. Mayor Zoran Mamdani says he balanced New York City's massive budget without raising property taxes or slashing services. And the socialist cheering section immediately lit the candles. See? Socialism works. Except it didn't. New York City did not suddenly discover fiscal discipline. It got a bailout. Governor Kathy Hochul helped close the gap with billions in state support, while the budget leans on one-time money, delayed obligations, and optimistic revenue projections. That is not balance. That is a credit card with better lighting. This is the oldest trick in the big government book. Spend today, promise tomorrow. Call it compassion. Then leave the bill for somebody else. They tax the rich, raid the future, postpone pension pain, and declare victory before the check clears. Meanwhile, working people are told to clap because the services stayed in place for now. But for now is doing a lot of work. Real budgeting means matching promises with revenue. Socialist budgeting means making promises, finding somebody else's money, and calling anyone who asks questions greedy, cruel, or extreme. That is not economic genius. That is political theater. New Yorkers are being sold a fantasy where government can keep expanding, costs can keep rising, obligations can keep piling up, and somehow nobody pays. But somebody always pays. The taxpayer pays. The worker pays. The next generation pays. Mayor Mamdani did not prove socialism works. He proved that socialism can survive one more day when somebody else is forced to pick up the tab. That is not a balanced budget. That is a postponed disaster. I'm James T. Harris for the Black Information Network.
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2: Here's what's trending this hour. The governor of South Carolina is calling state lawmakers back into session to discuss Republican redistricting ahead of the midterms. The Republican-led state is expected to redraw its congressional map to eliminate its only Democratic Black majority district held by Representative James Clyburn. Yale School of Medicine is being accused of racial discrimination in how it selects its applicants. And rapper Drake is releasing three new albums at the same time. I'm Amber Payton, and that's what's trending.
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3: Congresswoman Alma Adams is back on Capitol Hill reintroducing the bipartisan Ignite HBCU Excellence Act. The bill is designed to increase funding for historically Black colleges and universities by supporting campus upgrades, new construction, and better access to technology and research tools. Lawmakers say the goal is to fix long-standing underinvestment in HBCUs and help better prepare students for today's workforce. The effort is led by members of the bipartisan HBCU caucus and now has support from both Democrats and Republicans, along with groups like the Thurgood Marshall College Fund. If passed, the plan would create a federal grant program to help schools improve classrooms, labs, housing, and broadband access across the country. Supporters say the bill is a step toward closing funding gaps and strengthening HBCUs for future generations. With the latest in HBCU news, I'm Morgan Wood on the Black Information Network, your home for Black News First.
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10: Nick Cannon is dealing with a major legal situation involving his former accountant. According to TMZ, federal prosecutors say the accountant is accused of stealing more than $2 million from Cannon over several years, using access to his accounts to fund a lavish lifestyle. The alleged scheme includes large cash withdrawals, online purchases, and travel expenses. Investigators say the suspect has since fled overseas and could be in Uganda. He now faces multiple charges, including wire fraud and tax evasion, as authorities work to bring him back to the U.S. And in more entertainment news, Queen Latifah is joining The Voice for its milestone 30th season. The hip-hop icon and award-winning actress is stepping into the red chair as a new coach this fall, marking her first time on the competition series. She joins a lineup that includes Kelly Clarkson and Adam Levine, bringing decades of music and entertainment experience to the show. Producers say Latifah's versatility across genres could make her a standout mentor. The Voice is set to premiere in September on NBC and Peacock. With the latest in entertainment at 17 and 47 minutes past each hour, I'm Bree Wood on the Black Information Network, your home for Black News First.
11: In 1983, while serving as the commanding deputy general at Fort Leavenworth, Kansas, General Colin Powell came across two small alleys dedicated to the Buffalo Soldiers. Realizing the Buffalo Soldiers deserved more recognition for their contributions to American military history, General Powell launched a campaign to get the all-black Army regiment properly honored. Through his support and the fundraising efforts of historian Carlton Philpott, a monument honoring the Buffalo Soldiers was officially erected on July 25, 1992. Texas sculptor Eddie Dixon constructed the monument, which shows a lone black soldier on horseback. Colin Powell, the highest-ranking black military officer during his time of service, went on to become the first black Secretary of State. He is credited with being one of the first political figures to acknowledge America's all-black Buffalo Soldiers Regiment. And that's a fact. This is Wesson Tishome for the Black Information Network.
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12: We begin with Republican senators in Louisiana who are moving ahead with plans to eliminate one of two majority black congressional seats. The aim is to complete the plan before the November midterm elections.
14: This comes following a recent U.S. Supreme Court ruling that struck down the state's congressional map as an illegal racial gerrymander. Georgia's governor has announced a special legislative session to redraw legislative voting districts for the 2028 elections. In response to the same ruling, the decision has prompted various Republican-led states to dismantle districts with large minority populations that have elected Democrats, potentially impacting the balance of power in the House. The redistricting efforts are part of a broader national battle that has already involved about one-third of the states, with Republicans aiming to gain seats in states like Texas, Missouri, and Florida. I'm Morgan Wood on the Black Information Network.
15: Representative Yvette Clark, black chair of the Congressional Black Caucus, has expressed concern over GOP-led redistricting efforts that could impact 19 members of the group. The Supreme Court's recent ruling on congressional maps has prompted Republican lawmakers in states like Louisiana and Alabama to redraw districts, potentially affecting the upcoming midterms. Representative Shamari Figures of Alabama criticized the the Supreme Court's decision, saying it hinders black voters' ability to elect candidates of their choice. The redistricting efforts in states like Texas, Missouri, and North Carolina could also jeopardize the reelection chances of several CBC members. The CBC, which had a record 62 members, has faced challenges lately with the recent deaths and resignation of some members. In other news, Governor Pritzker and Black Mayor Brandon Johnson are pushing to bring the Democratic National Convention back to Chicago in 2028. Pritzker said Chicago set the standard for political conventions in 2024.
16: That convention generated $371 million in total economic impact while investing in all 77 of Chicago's neighborhoods. It put money in our workers' pockets, and we paid it all with private contributions.
15: Johnson hopes to once again show the nation the energy, hospitality, and spirit that Chicago can provide. Democratic National Committee officials recently wrapped up a three-day visit to the city as local leaders made their official bid to host the convention in 2028.
12: And finally, the Hudson, Catskill Housing Coalition, and Who We Be are organizing Juneteenth Week in Hudson from June 15th through the 19th, featuring events focused on Black history, political education, wellness, and community gathering. For more international, national, state, and local news impacting the Black community, listen to the Black Information Network on the iHeartRadio app or log on to BINnews.com. I'm Mike Moore on your home for 24/7 News, the Black Information Network.
7: Another key provision of the Voting Rights Act.
15: Texas, Missouri, and North Carolina could also jeopardize the reelection chances of several CBC members.
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15: It's travel season and you have your passport and summer clothes ready to go. If you are planning an international trip and carrying a lot of cash, there's one rule you absolutely need to know, because getting it wrong could make this the most expensive vacation you never had. A recent case at the Philadelphia airport shows how quickly things can go sideways. A traveler heading to Cancun had over $44,000 in cash, but he told customs officers he only had $10,000. So guess what happened when agents found the rest of the money? They seized nearly all of it. Carrying large amounts of cash is not illegal, but failing to report it is.

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3: I'm Misty Jordan.
0: And I'm Esther Dillard on your home for 24/7 News, the Black Information Network.
3: Baltimore Mayor Brandon Scott is reacting to the federal indictment against the owner and operator of the cargo ship that caused the Key Bridge to collapse. The black mayor says their criminal charges support what the city has alleged from the beginning. The tragedy was not an unavoidable accident. It was a result of horrendous corporate conduct. Mayor Scott says six innocent workers lost their lives. Residents, businesses, commuters, taxpayers, and port communities have suffered enormous harm. The indictment alleges years of trying to hide dangerous conditions aboard the cargo ship, falsifying inspection records, and misleading federal investigators.
0: A black man is being indicted for allegedly using Molotov cocktails to cause a fire at a bar in Charlotte, North Carolina. James Johnson Jr. allegedly used Molotov cocktails to start fires at the Garden Bar and Lounge. Police claim this all started after he was kicked out of the bar for harassing another customer. The fires caused around $90,000 worth of damage last month. Monday, Johnson was indicted on multiple charges, including possessing weapons of mass destruction and malicious use of explosives.
3: Now back to Maryland. The Annapolis Police Department will hold a Safe Gun Give Back program later this month. The event is scheduled to take place May 30th from 9 a.m. to 1 p.m. at police headquarters on Taylor Avenue. The program is voluntary. There will be no questions asked. Former Police Chief Edward Jackson said this about the program recently.
4: One of the most pressing problems in America right now is the availability of handguns and the hands that they fall into. So guns are nothing to play with.
3: It's an opportunity for the public to safely turn in unwanted firearms to help reduce gun violence in the community. All guns must be unloaded. However, ammunition will be accepted. Police will distribute a limited number of free gun locks.
0: And Atlanta is being ranked as the best city to start a career in. That's according to a new Wallet Hub study. The ranking was based on factors such as the availability of entry-level jobs, average monthly starting salary, and housing affordability. Atlanta was followed by Orlando, Austin, Tampa, and Miami. For at least 3 years in a row, LendingTree shows Atlanta has the highest percentage of black-owned businesses in the nation.
3: I'm Misty Jordan, along with Esther Dillard, on your home for Black News First, the Black Information Network. Now, here's your Healthy Minute.
5: Are you drinking enough water throughout the day? Health experts say hydration needs can vary from person to person, but many adults should aim for about 8 to 12 glasses of water daily. Neha Vaez with the Cleveland Clinic says age, metabolism, activity level, and chronic medical conditions can all impact how much water your body needs. She also says it's important to increase your water intake when exercising or spending long periods outside in the heat. The reminder is especially important for black communities where higher rates of high blood pressure, diabetes, and kidney disease can increase the risk of dehydration and heat-related illnesses. According to public health experts, dehydration can also contribute to fatigue, headaches, and heart strain. As temperatures continue to rise heading into the summer, doctors say staying hydrated is one of the simplest ways to protect your overall health. That's your Healthy Minutes. I'm Morgan Wood on the Black Information Network, your home for Black News First.
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8: Amber Payton with BIN News Now. Chicago's black mayor Brandon Johnson is reflecting on his first 3 years in office and has not ruled out running for re-election.
9: We had historic low in homicides last year, the fewest amount of homicides in 60 years. There's a lot more work to do there.
8: Johnson is highlighting his work on violence prevention, reopening mental health clinics, and creating more affordable housing. South Carolina Governor Henry McMaster is calling lawmakers back to discuss redistricting ahead of the midterms. Republicans could redraw the map to eliminate the state's only Democratic black majority district held by Representative James Clyburn after President Trump urged them to, quote, get it done.

0: rapper Kodak Black is facing new charges in Broward County, Florida for attempting to elude police and resisting an officer without violence. His attorneys are questioning the February traffic stop, saying officers did not use lights, sirens, or tell him to pull over. Get BIN News Now on demand 24/7 on the iHeartRadio app.
1: I'm Kevin Brown on your home for 24/7 News, the Black Information Network. The Education Commissioner delivered parting remarks at the Florida Education Association at his final board meeting. After announcing he's departing to run Polk State College, Anastasios Camusis called the FEA lawsuit against the state voucher program a clown show.
2: It has been said that if you give a clown a stage, they will perform. And last week's press conference put on by the Florida Education Association was nothing short of a circus act that we have all grown tired of.
1: The rise of school choice in Florida has led to a significant increase in Black student enrollment in charter and private schools. Research has shown that Black youth in Florida are significantly more likely to be suspended or arrested than their white peers. New state standards for teaching Black history have sparked debate and concerns from some educators, with potential impacts on the curriculum experience by Black students. The FEA lawsuit claims the state school voucher program violates the Florida Constitution by taking billions of dollars away from public schools. A 25-year-old Black mother, Shyla Cummings, was tragically shot and killed in front of her 7-month-old baby outside a grocery store in Stonecrest, Georgia. The suspect, Isaiah Tarver, who is Black, has been in an on-and-off relationship with Shyla for several years. Shyla's family described her as a loving mother who was looking forward to starting nursing school in August. They emphasized the importance of being involved in their children's lives to prevent domestic violence. Tarver's facing a malice murder charge and is currently in custody. An 80-year-old Black veteran in Florida was attacked in a suspected hate crime after a stranger lured him outside his home. Dr. Otis Lane, a retired scholar and veteran, was targeted by a man who told him his kind was not wanted in the neighborhood. The attacker, Kyle Parrish, punched Lane in the face, leaving him no chance to defend himself. The incident highlights the ongoing challenges faced by Black residents in a country that has historically marginalized them. Parrish was arrested and charged with battery on a person 65 or older with a possibility of hate crime enhancements. A group of Black divers and community members embarked on a pilgrimage to sacred sites in Key West, Florida, including the location where the British slave ship Henrietta Marie sank in 1700. The divers paid their respects at a concrete marker, memorializing the enslaved people on the ship, experiencing a profound spiritual connection with their ancestors. The pilgrimage also included visits to a memorial and burial ground for African refugees who died in 1860 after being rescued from slave ships. The participants engaged in emotional rituals to honor their ancestors and connect with their shared history, highlighting the importance of preserving and acknowledging the legacy of slavery in America. The Library of Congress is inducting new music to be added to the National Recording Registry for preservation. Beyoncé's song Single Ladies Put a Ring on It is also being inducted, along with Chaka Khan's reimagined recording of Prince's I Feel For You. Ray Charles is among the 25 selected for preservation. The registry chooses recordings that are culturally, historically, or aesthetically significant. I'm Kevin Brown on your home for Black News First, the Black Information Network.
3: 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We sit with elders who remember when Motown meant more than music, it meant movement. We walk with artists painting Black features on city walls. We vibe with DJs spinning house, hip-hop, and freedom into every mix. Black folks here cook love into casseroles, build businesses in blitz zones, and still show up at city council meetings wearing their Sunday best. Even through loss, protests, and isolation, we persist. We don't just make culture, we protect it and pass it forward. From Lake Erie to Lake Street, Black Midwesterners hold it down with heart and hustle. Our cold doesn't stop the fire, and our pride speaks softly, but it stands firm. With Black News First, I'm Katie Gray on the Black Information Network.
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6: My name is Helene Perkins McDowell. I lost my mother, Larice Perkins.
7: That black woman was one of those speaking out on the 30th anniversary of a South Florida value jet plane crash. Over 100 people died when Flight 592 from Miami to Atlanta went down in the Everglades. The crash was blamed on a fire that started when oxygen-generating canisters in the cargo hold ignited. After that tragedy, new safety measures were put in place. Many of the victims of the crash were black. Well, they told us it's coming. Now, Black Detroit Mayor Mary Sheffield is sharing details on the efforts to keep young people safe this summer. It's called Occupy the Summer, a citywide initiative set up to connect the many black youth in that city with positive activities and resources.
8: We will have 9 of our rec centers that will be open till 11 p.m.
7: The program has support from Black Police Chief Todd Bennison, community leaders, business owners, and local mentors.
9: We know that as the temperatures rise, our children, our seniors, our community is waiting to come outside. We see year after year gun violence and violence in general start to rise.
7: City officials say the idea came directly from teens themselves through school visits and neighborhood listening sessions. Along with expanded programming, Sheffield's also bringing back popular initiatives like midnight basketball to create safe spaces and reduce violence. Other black communities around the country are making their own plans to engage young people with things other than street takeovers and gun violence. Well, more than 90 civil and voting rights groups, plus labor and faith-based organizations, are coming together to fight for voting rights on the heels of last week's Supreme Court ruling striking down maps in Louisiana. The High Court striking down a black voting district, calling it an unconstitutional gerrymander that relied too much on race. And that has opened the door to Republican-led states to redraw their maps to favor the GOP, including in Alabama. This Saturday, on the National Day of Action, many will gather at the Edmund Pettus Bridge in Selma, and the event will end in Montgomery. Organizers say for generations, black communities fought, marched, and bled to earn seats at the table. Those seats became law. That law became power. Power became better lives and outcomes for 40 million black Americans that is now being taken away. And by the way, the Black Information Network is presenting a special program about the redistricting efforts going on around the country. It is called Black Power, a call to action. It will offer updates on various states' plans to gut the black vote. And it will let you know more about black neighborhoods that have voted together for decades, now being split up. Black Power, a call to action, airs this coming Monday, May 18th at 6 p.m. Eastern. I'm Mike Stevens on your home for Black News First, the Black Information Network.
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11: This is Layla Ali, undefeated world champion, Hall of Fame boxer, wellness advocate, and CEO of Layla Ali Lifestyle. My father, Muhammad Ali, was more than a champion in the ring. He was a global voice for courage, conviction, faith, and justice. The Muhammad Ali Center celebrates his life, his principles, and his willingness to stand for something bigger than himself, reminding us of the power of purpose. To learn more

0: 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I'm Layla Ali, and my history lives here.
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3: One of four men convicted in the 2024 murder of Jacksonville rapper Julio Fulio, whose real name is Charles Jones, took the stand in a penalty phase of his trial. John Gathright was seen crying at the defense table after his sister described their childhood and her ongoing communication with him. After she was finished, Gathright said he was remorseful, adding he has read the Bible cover to cover while behind bars.
4: I feel very remorseful, you know. This is a terrible situation. It's been a traumatic experience.
3: Prosecutors are seeking the death penalty for Gathright, Isaiah Chance, Davion Murphy, and Rashad Murphy. The sentencing of the fifth person involved, Alicia Andrews, was on hold as of Monday. Elsewhere in entertainment news, Fetty Wap is going back on the road this summer. The Grammy-nominated rapper announced his nostalgia tour with 19 dates planned. The tour starts June 6th in Atlantic City, New Jersey, and ends December 6th in Denver, Colorado. The trek takes him across North America with stops in Brooklyn, New York, Philadelphia, Pennsylvania, Atlanta, Georgia, Los Angeles, California, and more. Tickets go on sale May 15th. With the latest in entertainment, I'm Morgan Wood on the Black Information Network.
5: I'm Bill Black with another Bet You Didn't Know music fact. So I know you know this song. Yeah, It Feels Good by Tony. But nobody in the group is named Tony. So how did they get their name? On a recent interview with The Breakfast Club, lead singer Raphael Sadiq explains.
6: Dwayne used to put this perm in his hair called a curly kid.
7: Pretty Tony.
6: So Dwayne said if he would go to school on the first day, his name is Dwayne, but his teacher will call him Tony. And his hair was so done that they would say it like three times, like he was Italian, like Tony. Mm-hmm. He was playing at this wedding reception and didn't have a name. It was our manager and his brother turned around like, what's the name of the group? We didn't have a name of the group, but we just laughed and said Tony. And then when he said, ladies and gentlemen, Tony, we looked at him like, dang.
7: That's it.
6: Whatever that is sounded right.
5: Rest in heaven to Dwayne Wiggins of the group Tony. I'm Bill Black with another Bet You Didn't Know music fact on the Black Information Network.
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9: A black man in Tennessee is fighting for his life. Tony Carruthers is scheduled to die by execution on May 21st for a 1994 triple kidnapping and killing in Shelby County. He was convicted and sentenced to death in 1996. But according to the American Civil Liberties Union, Carruthers was convicted without any physical evidence. There was allegedly a paid informant, and Tony represented himself in court. He even has the support of Kim Kardashian, who wants DNA evidence tested, quote, before it's too late.
10: A black teenager in Michigan was allegedly awakened earlier this month by someone standing over him with a machete. He says that someone was his 56-year-old black grandmother, Kalita Jackson Holland. She accused him of stealing a gun. She reportedly then zip-tied him to a chair, charging at him with the machete. He says she even cut off some of his dreadlocks in the process. The police chief of Plymouth Township, James Nitell Jr., was shocked.
11: Just a very quiet neighborhood that all of a sudden has seen a lot of issues.
10: Jackson Holland, along with her 56-year-old boyfriend, Edward Turner, are now charged with multiple felonies, including first-degree child abuse, torture, and drug charges. Georgia's Republican Governor Brian Kemp is calling state senators and representatives back to the state capitol on June 17th for a special session to address district maps. The decision comes shortly after a Supreme Court ruling in April that prohibits race from being used to draw lines for congressional maps.
9: And finally, e-bikes and e-motorcycles are leading to a growing number of deaths among children and adults.
12: It's the same thing. You wouldn't hand the keys to your car to your 14-year-old.
9: In California, Sergeant Mike Thomas with Huntington Beach Police says no kid without a driver's license should be on the more powerful e-motorcycles. I'm Nicole Deal, along with Mike Moore, on your home for Black News First, the Black Information Network. Your Washington Roundup is next.
3: The U.S. House of Representatives is expected to vote next week on an amended bipartisan housing bill known as the 21st Century Road to Housing Act, even as President Trump pushes lawmakers to advance the Senate version instead. The updated House bill removes a provision that would have required large institutional investors to divest from build-to-rent single-family homes within 7 years. If it passes the House, the measure still has to return to the Senate for approval, where its future remains uncertain. Housing advocates say the outcome could directly affect affordability and access to home ownership, especially for Black families who continue to face the widest racial health ownership gap in the country. Meanwhile, the White House is reportedly considering a plan to mark America's 250th birthday by issuing up to 250 presidential pardons and possibly unveiling a National Garden of American Heroes. That's your Washington Roundup. I'm Morgan Wood, your White House correspondent in Washington, D.C. on the Black Information Network.
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7: Walter Anderson was a pianist, professor, composer, and the first African-American man to become head of the music department at Antioch College in 1946. This made him the first Black man to chair a department outside of the nation's historically Black colleges. The Zanesville, Ohio native attended Oberlin College and studied music at the Berkshire Music Center and Cleveland Institute of Music in his youth. Anderson was a pioneer in the academic world, and in 1968, he was appointed Director of Music Programs at the National Endowment for the Arts. At the NEA, he developed grant guidelines that garnered private sector support for the arts. And in 1979, he was awarded the Special Citation for Distinguished Service to the Arts. Walter Anderson passed away in November of 2003, but his legacy continues to live on through numerous accolades and his variations in orchestration. And that's a fact. I'm Wesson Tishome for the Black Information Network.
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9: This year, the IRS mailed out over 1.4 million CP-53E notices. The letters created confusion, which seems to have presented the perfect opportunity for scammers. The real CP-53E notice is sent when the IRS cannot deposit your federal refund because your bank info is missing, incorrect, or rejected. But now scammers are mailing fake versions that look extremely convincing. Here's what you need to know. Do not scan QR codes. 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Instead, go straight to irs.gov by typing it into your browser yourself. From there, log into your IRS online account. That's the safest way to confirm whether the notice is real and then update your banking information if necessary. And here's another warning. IRS agents cannot take direct deposit details over the phone. So if someone is asking for that info, that is a big red flag. Money news at 24 and 54 minutes past each hour. I'm Nicole Deal on your home for Black News First, the Black Information Network.
13: I'm Amber Payton with BIN News Now. Detroit's population is growing for the third year in a row. New census estimates show the city rose to about 649,000 residents in 2025, up from 644,000 in 2024.
14: To be able to buy a home, come here, and have access to opportunity, I think really separates us from other cities.
13: That's Black Mayor Mary Sheffield, who says the modest increase shows Detroit is moving in the right direction after decades of decline. The Justice Department is accusing Yale School of Medicine of racial discrimination in admissions. Officials say Yale gave Black and Hispanic applicants higher chances than white or Asian applicants with similar test scores, violating the 2023 Supreme Court ruling. And soul music legend Clarence Carter has died at 90 after a battle with cancer. Carter, who was born blind, was known for R&B hits like Slip Away and his 1970 gold record Patches. Get BIN News Now on demand 24/7 on the iHeartRadio app.
15: I'm Kevin Brown, and you're home for 24/7 News, the Black Information Network. Thousands of Spirit Airlines employees failed to receive final paychecks. A class action lawsuit filed in New York bankruptcy court accuses Dana Beach-based Spirit Airlines of violating federal law. The suit represents 17,000 employees suddenly laid off when operations ceased on May 2nd. Attorney Eric Letson says,
16: first of all, 60 days of unpaid wages, which is essentially a penalty for failing to provide notice prior to the closure of the company under the Worker Adjustment and Retraining Act of 1988.
15: Workers claim Spirit failed to give the required 60-day notice. Meanwhile, executives are seeking over $10 million in retention bonuses. Texas leads the nation in electricity disconnections. Experts say the power bills are going up because urban utilities are paying big bucks to import energy from those West Texas solar and wind farms.
17: 40% of our bills is made up of the transmission and distribution costs.
15: Margaret Weiss with the Texas Energy Poverty Research Institute says there needs to be a focus on energy production close to big cities. Their latest research shows that power bills have risen 30% since 2020 and are expected to go up another 30% over the next 5 years. A man is behind bars on suspicion of trespassing at singer Chris Brown's home in Tarzana, California. Brown was not home at the time. Security grabbed him and held him until police showed up. The Los Angeles Police Department says the man was spotted near the home on Wednesday evening. Security asked him to leave, but he returned at about 7 p.m. local time and tried to climb over a fence to get on the property. A shooting was reported outside of Brown's home earlier this month. A security guard opened fire on a woman's car after getting into an altercation with her. The security guard was then arrested on suspicion of assault with a deadly weapon. Detroit-based certified disability-owned minority business enterprise, All About Technology, celebrates 25 years of expanding technology access and bridging the digital divide in Michigan. Founded by Willie E. Brake, the company has evolved into a trusted resource for individuals, families, seniors, students, and small businesses seeking reliable technology support. Brake's commitment to understanding and resolving technical challenges has positioned All About Technology as a dependable resource for those needing guidance and support. The company remains focused on closing gaps in access, affordability, digital literacy, and technology support, especially for individuals with disabilities, seniors, youth, and underserved communities. Brake's dedication to community leadership and empowering people through technology underscores the company's mission of connecting individuals to opportunities and independence in today's digital world. Keisha Lance Bottoms opened up about her struggles with fertility and adoption in a recent interview. The former Black Atlanta mayor and Georgia Democratic governor candidate, Bottoms revealed that she underwent multiple surgeries due to fibroids and eventually had a partial hysterectomy. After unsuccessful attempts at conceiving biologically, Bottoms and her husband turned to adoption, ultimately welcoming 4 children into the family. Bottoms emphasized the importance of opening hearts to adoption and providing loving homes for all children, especially Black boys. I'm Kevin Brown on your home for Black News First, the Black Information Network.
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22: I'm Mike Stevens on your home for Black News First, the Black Information Network. Sentencing is coming in 2 months for a white police officer who shot and killed a Black man in Columbus, Ohio. The death of Casey Goodson Jr. happened at about the same time as a few other Black men were killed by police in that city, which also took place during the year George Floyd was killed in Minnesota. In this case, Deputy Jason Meade was found guilty of reckless homicide. The officer said he saw the 23-year-old Black man holding a gun and turning toward him in the doorway of a house. Goodson was licensed to carry, but nobody else reported seeing him with the gun in his hand. In fact, prosecutors say day, in one hand, he had sandwiches he was bringing into his grandmother's house, and in the other hand, he had keys, not a gun. The jury agreed and found the officer guilty of a lesser charge, but not guilty of a more serious one. African-American Sean Walton is the Goodson's family attorney. While grateful for a guilty verdict, he says Deputy Meade is not representative of all law enforcement.
0: Jason Meade is one individual who is charged and convicted criminally, but he is not who police officers are, and it should not be framed as that. You know, this should not be a divisive moment. It should be an opportunity to heal. All of this is a very powerful moment.
22: Deputy Meade's bond has been revoked until his sentencing on July 16th. He's facing a maximum of 5 years in prison. Around the country in red states, many Black Democratic congressmen and congresswomen are feeling the impact of Republican efforts to get rid of them. The way their congressional districts are being reconfigured, Black voters and the candidates they support are going to be limited in the upcoming midterm elections in many places. Louisiana's 6th District Representative Cleo Fields is one of them. He spoke with BIN's political commentator Roland Martin on his Unfiltered podcast on why the actions taken by his state are wrong.
1: People had already voted. The Secretary of State had sent out over 100,000 ballots. And of that 100,000 ballots, about 42,000 people had already returned those ballots. These are elderly people. These are people who live overseas in the military. It is just absolutely unconscionable, to say the least, to have a governor of any state to say that, so what? You just got to go back to the polls and vote again.
22: He says this is particularly insulting and disrespectful to African-American voters wherever this type of Republican redistricting is being done.
1: People died for this precious right. This is the new Reconstruction. You know, Black voters, particularly Black voters in the southern part of our country, just don't have anything to hold on to in protecting their right, not just to vote, but their right to participate in the process.
22: And by the way, the Black Information Network is presenting a special program about the redistricting going on in red states around the country. It is called Black Power, a call to action. It airs Monday, May 18th at 6 p.m. Eastern. I'm Mike Stevens on your home for Black News First, the Black Information Network.
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24: Remember how the 14-year-old version of yourself felt? 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You're living through it now. You got this, kid.
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9: According to the American Civil Liberties Union, Carruthers was convicted without any physical evidence. 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
10: BIN News This Hour, I'm Andrea Coleman. Coming up,
11: it is mostly like him, because I know that that's what the 13th District was accustomed to, and they loved him and the policies.
10: The daughter of a late congressman looks to fill her father's seat, and the Georgia primary is just days away. Several Black candidates are running for office, five in the governor's race alone. But first, here's BIN News Now. Congress is down two Black lawmakers this session. Representative Sheila Sherfalish McCormick resigned after facing 25 violations tied to her alleged use of COVID relief funds, and Congressman David Scott recently passed away. Now Scott's daughter, Marcy Scott, is running to complete the remainder of her father's term.
11: Well, it was a no-brainer. This has always been in the works. I had my plans, he had his plans, God had his plans. So
10: Scott is one of six candidates running to replace her father. Georgia Governor Brian Kemp has set a special election for the seat for Tuesday, July 28th. If needed, a runoff will be held August 25th. Scott died on April 22nd at the age of 80. He spent nearly five decades in public service at the state and national levels. As far as Sherfalish McCormick is concerned, earlier this week, the former U.S. representative from South Florida announced she's seeking the Democratic nomination in the reconfigured 20th congressional district. We will keep you posted on both elections. Well, today was the last day for early voting in Georgia. The state's midterm primary will decide who will be on the ballot for the general election in November. Five Black candidates are seeking the Democratic nomination for governor. Former Atlanta Mayor Keisha Lance Bottoms has held a significant lead in the race for several weeks. Bottoms stopped by BIN's Atlanta studios a few weeks ago and talked about the support she was receiving at that time.
12: The grace of God is sufficient, and we've been putting in the work. We've been moving around the state and really working to earn the votes of people. I'm very fortunate in that people know me. My name ID in polling terms is pretty high. It's over 90%, but that's only part of the battle. One is introducing yourself, and then secondly, earning the votes. And that's what we've been moving around the state doing, going to people, meeting them where they are, talking about the issues that matter to them most. And the great thing is that when I'm going into cities and communities, I am getting as much as I believe I'm giving. Of course, I'm speaking about myself as a candidate and my platform, but I'm taking away so much that's helping me form policies and perfect policies that hopefully, God willing, I'll have the opportunity to put into action when I'm elected governor.
10: Voters who did not cast their ballot by today will be able to vote on Tuesday, May 19th for the primary. The general election will be held on November 3rd. BIN will cover the Georgia primary election and have the results for you once they become available. Well, be sure to tune in to a special report on the recent U.S. Supreme Court decision in Louisiana versus Calais and its implications on the Black community. Black Power, Call to Action airs Monday at 6 p.m. Eastern. This is BIN News This Hour. Be sure to follow us wherever you get your podcast. I'm Andrea Coleman on the Black Information Network, home of Black News First.
6: Here's what's trending this hour. The governor of South Carolina is calling state lawmakers back into session to discuss Republican redistricting ahead of the midterms. The Republican-led state is expected to redraw its congressional map to eliminate its only Democratic Black majority district held by Representative James Clyburn. Yale School of Medicine is being accused of racial discrimination in how it selects its applicants. And rapper Drake is releasing three new albums at the same time. I'm Amber Payton, and that's what's trending.
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26: Congresswoman Alma Adams is back on Capitol Hill reintroducing the bipartisan Ignite HBCU Excellence Act. The bill is designed to increase funding for historically Black colleges and universities by supporting campus upgrades, new construction, and better access to technology and research tools. Lawmakers say the goal is to fix long-standing underinvestment in HBCUs and help better prepare students for today's workforce. The effort is led by members of the bipartisan HBCU caucus and now has support from both Democrats and Republicans, along with groups like the Thurgood Marshall College Fund. If passed, the plan would create a federal grant program to help schools improve classrooms, labs, housing, and broadband access across the country. Supporters say the bill is a step toward closing funding gaps and strengthening HBCUs for future generations. With the latest in HBCU news, I'm Morgan Wood on the Black Information Network, your home for Black News First.
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16: Cell phones have been an integral part of connecting our modern world. But did you know a Black nuclear engineer pioneered the technology for them? Henry Thomas Sampson was born in 1934 in Jackson, Mississippi. He earned his bachelor's degree in chemical engineering from Purdue University in 1956, followed by his master's degree from UCLA in 1961 and his PhD shortly after. In 1971, Henry Sampson created the Gamma Electric Cell. It's a device which produced long-lasting power to satellites. Sampson's innovation caught the attention of the Motorola Company, which then placed his patented technology into their telephones. This eventually led to the very first telephone calls being made using cell phones. Henry Sampson passed on June 4th, 2015. His genius and Black excellence helped create the globally connected world we share today. This is Tammy Eswick for the Black Information Network.
17: 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I'm Mike Strautmanis, and my history lives here.
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27: We begin with Republican senators in Louisiana who are moving ahead with plans to eliminate one of two majority Black congressional seats. The aim is to complete the plan before the November midterm elections.
26: This comes following a recent U.S. Supreme Court ruling that struck down the state's congressional map as an illegal racial gerrymander. Georgia's governor has announced a special legislative session to redraw legislative voting districts for the 2028 elections. In response to the same ruling, the decision has prompted various Republican-led states to dismantle districts with large minority populations that have elected Democrats, potentially impacting the balance of power in the House. The redistricting efforts are part of a broader national battle that has already involved about one-third of the states, with Republicans aiming to gain seats in states like Texas, Missouri, and Florida.
0: I'm Morgan Wood on the Black Information Network.
9: Representative Yvette Clark, Black chair of the Congressional Black Caucus, has expressed concern over GOP-led redistricting efforts that could impact 19 members of the group. The Supreme Court's recent ruling on congressional maps has prompted Republican lawmakers in states like Louisiana and Alabama to redraw districts, potentially affecting the upcoming midterms. Representative Shamari Figures of Alabama criticized the Supreme Court's decision, saying it hinders Black voters' ability to elect candidates of their choice. The redistricting efforts in states like Texas, Missouri, and North Carolina could also jeopardize the reelection chances of several CBC members. The CBC, which had a record 62 members, has faced challenges lately with the recent deaths and resignation of some members. In other news, Governor Pritzker and Black Mayor Brandon Johnson are pushing to bring the Democratic National Convention back to Chicago in 2028. Pritzker said Chicago set the standard for political conventions in 2024.
1: That convention generated $371 million in total economic impact while investing in all 77 of Chicago's neighborhoods. It put money in our workers' pockets, and we paid it all with private contributions.
9: Johnson hopes to once again show the nation the energy, hospitality, and spirit that Chicago can provide. Democratic National Committee officials recently wrapped up a three-day visit to the city as local leaders made their official bid to host the convention in 2028.
27: And finally, the Hudson Catskill Housing Coalition and Who We Be are organizing Juneteenth Week in Hudson from June 15th through the 19th, featuring events focused on Black history, political education, wellness, and community gathering. For more international, national, state, and local news impacting the Black community, listen to the Black Information Network on the iHeartRadio app or log on to BINnews.com. 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
9: It's travel season and you have your passport and summer clothes ready to go. If you are planning an international trip and carrying a lot of cash, there's one rule you absolutely need to know, because getting it wrong could make this the most expensive vacation you never had. A recent case at the Philadelphia airport shows how quickly things can go sideways. A traveler heading to Cancun had over $44,000 in cash, but he told customs officers he only had $10,000. So guess what happened when agents found the rest of the money? They seized nearly all of it. Carrying large amounts of cash is not illegal, but failing to report it is. Federal law requires anyone entering or leaving the U.S. with over $10,000 in cash to file a FinCEN Form 105 with Customs and Border Protection. You can even submit it online before your trip. If you do not file it or give the agents the wrong amount, officers can legally take the money immediately. And hopefully you don't need that money for a while, because getting it back could take months. Money news at 24 and 54 minutes past each hour. I'm Nicole Deal on your home for Black News First, the Black Information Network.
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9: Black House Minority Leader Hakeem Jeffries is speaking out on redistricting. He says voters in Virginia are outraged, angry, and determined to send a message in November.
19: Is that what you're elevating right now?

0: 11 people stranded after their plane went down. Black survivors, including Olympia Outen, her son, her niece, and 8 others, flying to Freeport in the Bahamas when their plane crashed about 80 miles off the coast of Melbourne, Florida, in the middle of a storm, in the middle of the ocean, the pilot landing on the choppy water, pitch black water, as far as the eye can see.
1: Because all I see was blue, dark water around us.
0: Part adventure, all horror. Passengers on the wing of the sinking small plane as it rained even harder. Her son located the life raft, inflated it. They piled in and prayed.
1: So I get in the boat, everybody get in the boat. It was 11 of us. We was out there for 5 hours. We was in a little storm. Blowing rain was beating on us. We thought no one would have saw us. But I thank God for the U.S. Marine. They saw us. And they save us.
0: The plane let out a distress signal which notified the Coast Guard. The 920 Rescue Wing helicopter flying overhead, plucking each up and out to safety just in the nick of time because that life raft was sinking too.
1: They save all of us.
0: Speaking at a hospital news conference, doctors say broken bones, lacerations, but the miracle? All survived. A New York City black woman's birthday turns into her death day when, while in Jamaica to celebrate her 35th birthday, Melissa Curry Samneth was wheeled into a hospital in Jamaica and left there. Police on the island say her new husband, who lives in Jamaica, dumped her there. She died of blunt force trauma. Relatives back home say they got a text from her giving her location and telling them to call the cops. It was too late. A GoFundMe is set up by her family. As far as the husband, police identify the black man as Dane Watson, and he is a person of interest. Fraud has been ripping you off, and VP J.D. Vance says no more.
2: When the president of the United States said, J.D., we've got a fraud problem, and I want you to tackle it, I was so proud and so happy to be able to do it.
0: Vance says fraud impacts multiple victims, including taxpayers, doctors, and patients. Chicago's Mayor Brandon Johnson has a meeting at the end of the month with the Pope, and he knows exactly what to bring the pontiff with the Windy City roots, a Cubs hat. And Mayor Johnson plans to thank Pope Leo for his moral leadership at a time when America's humanity is in question.
3: I'm going to say to him, I'm going to thank him for his moral clarity, standing up for the most vulnerable, making sure that the people who are the least of these have more than what they need.
0: For more in these stories and international, national, state, and local news impacting the black community, listen to the Black Information Network on the iHeartRadio app or log on to BINnews.com. I'm Vanessa Tyler on the Black Information Network, your home for black news first.
4: 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The Apollo Theater opened its doors in 1914 as a burlesque theater, but soon became the premier showplace for live musical entertainment. The theater became famous for Amateur Night, a weekly talent show that launched the careers of stars like Lauryn Hill and the Jackson 5.
5: Osiris, let me get the mices. If you're talking females,
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12: My name is Helene Perkins McDowell. I lost my mother, Larice Perkins.
11: That black woman was one of those speaking out on the 30th anniversary of a South Florida Value Jet plane crash. Over 100 people died when Flight 592 from Miami to Atlanta went down in the Everglades. The crash was blamed on a fire that started when oxygen-generating canisters in the cargo hold ignited. After that tragedy, new safety measures were put in place. Many of the victims of the crash were black. Well, they told us it's coming. Now, Black Detroit Mayor Mary Sheffield is sharing details on the efforts to keep young people safe this summer. It's called Occupy the Summer, a citywide initiative set up to connect the many Black youth in that city with positive activities and resources.
7: We will have 9 of our rec centers that will be open till 11 p.m.
11: The program has support from Black Police Chief Todd Bennison, community leaders, business owners, and local mentors.
13: We know that as the temperatures rise, our children, our seniors, our community is waiting to come outside. We see year after year gun violence and violence in general start to rise.
11: City officials say the idea came directly from teens themselves through school visits and neighborhood listening sessions. Along with expanded programming, Sheffield's also bringing back popular initiatives like midnight basketball to create safe spaces and reduce violence. Other Black communities around the country are making their own plans to engage young people with things other than street takeovers and gun violence. Well, more than 90 civil and voting rights groups, plus labor and faith-based organizations, are coming together to fight for voting rights on the heels of last week's Supreme Court ruling striking down maps in Louisiana. The High Court striking down a Black voting district, calling it an unconstitutional gerrymander that relied too much on race. And that has opened the door to Republican-led states to redraw their maps to favor the GOP, including in Alabama. This Saturday, on the National Day of Action, many will gather at the Edmund Pettus Bridge in Selma, and the event will end in Montgomery. Organizers say for generations, Black communities fought, marched, and bled to earn seats at the table. Those seats became law. That law became power. Power became better lives and outcomes for 40 million Black Americans that is now being taken away. And by the way, the Black Information Network is presenting a special program about the redistricting efforts going on around the country. It is called Black Power, a call to action. It will offer updates on various states' plans to gut the Black vote. And it will let you know more about Black neighborhoods that have voted together for decades, now being split up. Black Power, a call to action, airs this coming Monday, May 18th at 6 p.m. Eastern. I'm Mike Stevens on your home for Black News First, the Black Information Network.
14: This is Morgan Wood from the Black Information Network, sharing Black history around America. More than 200,000 Black soldiers fought in the Civil War, many for a freedom they have never known. The African American Civil War Museum in Washington, D.C. honors their service, sacrifice, and determination to claim

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1: Most people know about Restaurant Week, but not everyone knows there's a Black Restaurant Week born in Houston, Texas in 2016 and is now spreading to cities across the country. It's more than just menus. It's a movement.
2: And so we really want to create something that was more all-inclusive to the creative things we were seeing happening in the food scene.
1: That's one of the three founders, Fallon Farrell.
2: As we've grown through the years, we've literally watched businesses start off as like a pop-up food tent and now having like two or three locations.
1: From soul food kitchens to hidden gem caterers, Black Restaurant Week shines a light where it's long been missing. It's helped generate tens of millions of dollars for Black-owned businesses, keeping legacies alive and creating new ones. And it's part of Black history still being written every time a diner takes that first bite. I'm Esther Dillard for the Black Information Network.
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5: Workers claim Spirit failed to give the required 60-day notice. Meanwhile, executives are seeking over $10 million in retention bonuses.
4: Perspective that you can trust.
6: An amended bipartisan housing bill, advocates say, could directly affect affordability and access to home ownership, especially for Black families.
0: Whatever happens next.
7: President Donald Trump says he's not thinking about Americans' financial situations, not even a little bit.
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8: BIN News This Hour, I'm Andrea Coleman. Coming up,
9: it is mostly like him because I know that that's what the 13th District was accustomed to. And they loved him and the policies.
8: The daughter of a late congressman looks to fill her father's seat. And the Georgia primary is just days away. Several Black candidates are running for office, five in the governor's race alone. But first, here's BIN News Now. Congress is down two Black lawmakers this session. Representative Sheila Sherfalus McCormick resigned after facing 25 violations tied to her alleged use of COVID relief funds. And Congressman David Scott recently passed away. Now Scott's daughter, Marcy Scott, is running to complete the remainder of her father's term.
9: Well, it was a no-brainer. This has always been in the works. I had my plans. He had his plans. God had his plans. So
8: Scott is one of six candidates running to replace her father. Georgia Governor Brian Kemp has set a special election for the seat for Tuesday, July 28th. If needed, a runoff will be held August 25th. Scott died on April 22nd at the age of 80. He spent nearly five decades in public service at the state and national levels. As far as Sherfalus McCormick is concerned, earlier this week, the former U.S. representative from South Florida announced she's seeking the Democratic nomination in the reconfigured 20th Congressional District. We will keep you posted on both elections. Well, today was the last day for early voting in Georgia. The state's midterm primary will decide who will be on the ballot for the general election in November. Five Black candidates are seeking the Democratic nomination for governor. Former Atlanta Mayor Keisha Lance Bottoms has held a significant lead in the race for several weeks. Bottoms stopped by BIN's Atlanta studios a few weeks ago and talked about the support she was receiving at that time.
10: The grace of God is sufficient, and we've been putting in the work. We've been moving around the state and really working to earn the votes of people. I'm very fortunate in that people know me. My name ID in polling terms is pretty high. It's over 90%, but that's only part of the battle. One is introducing yourself, and then secondly, earning the votes. And that's what we've been moving around the state doing, going to people, meeting them where they are, talking about the issues that matter to them most. And the great thing is that when I'm going into cities and communities, I am getting as much as I believe I'm giving. Of course, I'm speaking about myself as a candidate and my platform, but I'm taking away so much that's helping me form policies and perfect policies that hopefully, God willing, I'll have that opportunity to put into action when I'm elected governor.
8: Voters who did not cast their ballot by today will be able to vote on Tuesday, May 19th for the primary. The general election will be held on November 3rd. BIN will cover the Georgia primary election and have the results for you once they become available. Well, be sure to tune in to a special report on the recent U.S. Supreme Court decision in Louisiana versus Calais and its implications on the Black community. Black Power, Call to Action airs Monday at 6 p.m. Eastern. This is BIN News This Hour. 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I'm Andrea Coleman on the Black Information Network, home of Black News First.
11: Here's what's trending this hour. President Trump is returning to Washington, D.C. after a high-stakes summit with China's president in Beijing. The two leaders talked about the ongoing war in Iran, among many other topics, with China considered Iran's largest trading partner. A double murderer, Raymond Johnson, who is Black, has been executed in Oklahoma. And the Supreme Court has allowed the abortion drug mifepristone to be sent to women by mail. I'm Amber Payton, and that's what's trending.
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5: The 2026 NFL schedule has been released, and for only the second time, the regular season will start on a Wednesday. The last time the NFL season started on a Wednesday was back in 2012 to accommodate then President Barack Obama at the Democratic National Convention. The NFL will play a record 9 international games in 2026 across 4 continents and 7 countries. The games will air on ESPN, Fox, NFL Network, NBC, CBS, along with streaming and digital first brands.
12: I mean, with my future, I don't know. Still fresh from, you know, obviously losing.
5: LeBron James, who's entering free agency this offseason, has some decisions to make.
12: I don't know. I mean, I don't know what the future holds for me, obviously.
5: The 22-year NBA veteran has garnered interest from several teams, including the Cleveland Cavaliers, Golden State Warriors, and Los Angeles Lakers.
12: Said I left everything I could out on the floor. Hate losing, obviously, but locked in on what we needed to do throughout the postseason, throughout 10 games. Obviously, we fell a little short, obviously, but not looking at, you know, my year as a disappointment. That's for damn sure.
4: Get your sports at 14 and 44 past each and every hour. I'm Ray Harris on the Black Information Network. 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
13: I'm Mike Moore.
14: 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On your home for 24/7 News, the Black Information Network.
13: Charlotte, North Carolina's search for an interim mayor is drawing response. Charlotte NAACP branch president Corrine Mack, who is Black, has released a statement regarding what she says are lobbying efforts by white candidates for the interim seat left vacant by African-American Mayor Vi Lyles. The statement read in part, "Our mayor, who recently resigned, is a Black woman who is a registered Democrat."
15: And the reason I said it is because all over the country, Black representation is being stripped. We have two specific lawsuits that we're all looking at, both Louisiana as well as in Alabama.
13: Mack expressed their concerns after former Charlotte Mayor Jennifer Roberts said, quote, she's willing to serve as interim mayor after Lyles' decision to step down on June 30th.
14: A Black mother of three is dealing with the long healing process doctors say she faces after being hit by a train. Sonja Celius is from Phoenix, Arizona. She's now dealing with the medical aftermath of being struck by a train on April 25th. Her injuries are being described as very severe, and both of her legs have been amputated. Her daughter describes the initial news as devastating and emotionally crushing. The accident is still under investigation, with the rail crossing being flagged for safety concerns in the past. Celius remains hospitalized in critical condition, facing a long recovery. Now to Illinois, where the city of Chicago is expanding the crisis assistance response and engagement program citywide. Black Mayor Brandon Johnson says the expansion builds upon his administration's commitment to expand public mental and behavioral health resources throughout the city.
16: We solidify our commitment to prioritizing compassion over criminalization, treatment over trauma, and to meeting our people where they are with the support that they need.
14: The CARE program deploys trained behavioral health professionals and EMTs to respond to individuals experiencing mental health crises and socio-emotional distress. The program previously only operated in 6 police districts.
13: Now to Florida and its attorney general. He's escalating his fight with the NFL over its diversity hiring policy known as the Rooney Rule. AG James Uppmeyer has now issued a subpoena to the league, arguing the rule requiring teams to interview minority candidates for top jobs may violate state laws against race-based hiring. While the NFL recently updated its website and said some policies were misrepresented, Uppmeyer says those changes only raise more questions. And finally, thousands gathered at Howard University for the 158th commencement convocation while a new HBCU-themed store opened its doors. The HBCU News store is owned by Sandra Long, who is Black. It opened at Union Station in D.C. The store offers a variety of HBCU-related merchandise and celebrates the culture and legacy of HBCUs. I'm Mike Moore, along with Nicole Deal, on your home for 24/7 News, the Black Information Network.
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18: The United States Senate has had a total of 12 Black members, with the first being Hiram Rhodes Rebels, elected in 1870 during the Reconstruction era. Jim Crow and other disenfranchisement tactics led to a gap of nearly 90 years between the first and second U.S. Black senators. In 1992, Carol Moseley Braun became the first Black woman to serve in the U.S. Senate.
19: I don't know, maybe this is just my day to get to talk about race. Maybe I'm just lucky like that today.
18: Vice President Kamala Harris became the second Black female to serve as a U.S. Senator in 2017. Barack Obama was the fifth Black senator and the first to be elected President of the United States.
20: Race is an issue that I believe this nation cannot afford to ignore right now.
18: While Georgia's Raphael Warnock is the latest Black member of the U.S. Senate after his 2021 election. Black U.S. senators have made contributions to the country and paved the way for future generations of Black leaders. And that's a fact. This is Mike Moore for the Black Information Network.
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21: Well, Jamie Foxx is back in the headlines as new baby news sparks online buzz. Reports say the actor and comedian is expecting his third child, his first with girlfriend Alice Huckstep. But at the same time, a past joke from Foxx's 2024 Netflix comedy special is resurfacing, where he joked about swearing off dating white women. The clip is now making the rounds on social media, adding another layer to the conversation. With Foxx and Huckstep, they've been together on and off since 2022, and the details about the baby have not yet been announced. And comedian Lil Rel Howery is speaking out after backlash from a controversial moment at Kevin Hart's Netflix roast. Fellow comedian Tony Hinchcliffe, who is white, is under fire for making a joke referencing George Floyd, which critics are calling offensive and inappropriate. Lil Rel said the joke went too far, calling it disgusting, and adding he would have walked out if he had been there. Floyd's family is also responding, saying the moment is harmful, especially for his young daughter. So far, neither Hinchcliffe nor Netflix has publicly addressed the criticism. With the latest in entertainment at 17 and 47 minutes past each hour, I'm Bree Wood on the Black Information Network, your home for Black news first.
22: This is Esther Dillard with another spotlight on Black excellence. Tyler Perry is one of the most successful figures in the entertainment industry. Born in New Orleans, Louisiana in 1969, Emmett Perry Jr. endured a difficult childhood marked by poverty and abuse. After changing his name and moving to Atlanta in 1992, Tyler Perry began writing and producing stage plays that became highly successful.
23: All you gotta do is take a R&B song, put Jesus in it, and it's a gospel song.
22: What? It was also during that time that he created his signature character, the iconic Mabel Medea Simmons.
24: Yea, though she walked in the valley with the shadow of Little Red Riding Hood and the Three Bears.
22: With an estimated net worth of over $1 billion, Tyler Perry is also a generous philanthropist, having donated millions to such causes as education, civil rights, and disaster relief. And another shining example of Black excellence. I'm Esther Dillard on the Black Information Network.
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1: Tuesday, former President Barack Obama made a surprise visit to a taco shop in Austin, Texas.
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1: Obama was there to show support for Democratic candidates in the Lone Star State. He's supporting U.S. Senate candidate James Tallarico and Gina Hinojosa, who is running for governor. Obama didn't talk much about politics with customers at the shop, but he did refer to Hinojosa and Tallarico as the outstanding next governor and senator.
2: World Cup soccer matches are just 1 month away. Many hotel owners in Los Angeles are not excited. Jeff Zarinam runs the Hollywood Hotel in L.A. He says the World Cup is not filling up his rooms.
7: It looks like it's turning out to be a bust in terms of business for hotels.
2: He says he's only expected to fill up about 65% of his rooms next month. The American Hotel and Lodging Association says 70% of L.A. hotels are seeing disappointing numbers for the World Cup timeframe.
1: A couple of mayors in two of New Jersey's largest cities are staying in office. Newark Mayor Ross Baraka is the projected winner. He thanked his wife, children, and supporters during his acceptance speech Tuesday night.
9: I think that we got 4 more years to do that. It's all fit with the will of the people here in this city who love, obviously, the work that we're doing. We thank you for your continued support.
1: This will be a fourth term for the Black Democrat. In Patterson, Mayor Andre Saya won re-election. Saya vows to build new housing on vacant land, improve parks, and make more road repairs as he heads for a third term.
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13: President Trump is temporarily off the hook for his $83 million defamation award to writer E. Jean Carroll. A federal appeals court ruled this week that President Trump doesn't need to make the multi-million dollar payment until the Supreme Court either reviews the case or decides to pass on it. It comes after Trump's legal team asked the Second U.S. Court of Appeals in New York City to pause its earlier ruling. The cost of the war in Iran has risen to $29 billion. That's according to the Pentagon's official testimony before a House Appropriations Subcommittee. The total is up from about $25 billion late last month. Meanwhile, Iran's top negotiator said the U.S. will have to accept his country's peace plan or else American taxpayers will pay the price. President Trump has so far rejected Iran's proposals. And that's your Washington Roundup. I'm Mike Moore on your home for 24/7 News, the Black Information Network.
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26: I'm Amber Payton on the Black Information Network, and today we honor a true hero of World War II, Waverly B. Woodson Jr., an African-American medic who risked it all for freedom and his comrades. June 6, 1944, D-Day. Amid the chaos of Omaha Beach, Woodson's landing craft was struck. Despite being wounded himself, he leaped into action. For over 30 relentless hours, he treated the injured under enemy fire, bandaging wounds, performing amputations, and saving countless lives. But Woodson's heroism went beyond the battlefield. In an era of segregation, he shattered barriers, proving that courage knows no color. His nomination for the Medal of Honor was never awarded until the Distinguished Service Cross was posthumously honored in 2024. It's the second highest honor that can be bestowed on a member of the Army and is awarded for extraordinary heroism. Let's ensure his story is never forgotten. Waverly B. Woodson Jr. exemplifies the best of humanity, dedication, bravery, and the power to inspire. I'm Amber Payton on your home for 24/7 Black News First, the Black Information Network.
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14: 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From there, log into your IRS online account. That's the safest way to confirm whether the notice is real, and then update your banking information if necessary. And here's another warning. IRS agents cannot take direct deposit details over the phone. So if someone is asking for that info, that is a big red flag. Money news at 24 and 54 minutes past each hour. I'm Nicole Deal on your home for Black News First, the Black Information Network.
4: Amber Payton with BIN News Now. Detroit's population is growing for the third year in a row. New census estimates show the city rose to about 649,000 residents in 2025, up from 644,000 in 2024.
5: To be able to buy a home, come here, and have access to opportunity, I think really separates us from other cities.
4: That's Black Mayor Mary Sheffield, who says the modest increase shows Detroit is moving in the right direction after decades of decline. The Justice Department is accusing Yale School of Medicine of racial discrimination in admissions. Officials say Yale gave Black and Hispanic applicants higher chances than white or Asian applicants with similar test scores, violating the 2023 Supreme Court ruling. And soul music legend Clarence Carter has died at 90 after a battle with cancer. Carter, who was born blind, was known for R&B hits like Slip Away and his 1970 gold record Patches. Get BIN News Now on demand 24/7 on the iHeartRadio app.
6: I'm Vanessa Tyler on the Black Information Network, your home for Black News First. Another day and another red state is trying to manipulate the map. What can be done to stop or fix what is clearly an attack on Black America? Joining me is Senator Dick Durbin from Illinois. Senator, welcome to the Black Information Network.
8: Good to be with you.
6: Senator Durbin, how likely is it blue states will be able to match what Republicans are doing from state to state?
8: Well, I tell you, that's a very good question, timely question, and one that I can't answer. I think the problem that we face is this is going to be resolved by a lot of courts. We know the Supreme Court has done some disappointing things, to say the least, in the last few weeks. And if they are given this case on redistricting, I'm not sure that they're going to rule in our favor.
6: President Trump says Republicans must win or he will be impeached. Should Democrats impeach him again? And should a Democrat-led Senate remove him?
8: Well, I can tell you, I've voted for impeachment twice now with President Trump in his first term. And I believe I was right in both instances to do so. I'm not going to presume what the new Congress would do. I will tell you that I think some of it is conduct, particularly when it comes to the corruption issue and ethics issue, has been serious enough to warrant an investigation.
6: You have less than a year in office. You decided not to run in 2026. You were first elected in the Senate in 1996 and the House before that. A lot of people are deciding to leave Washington. Why are you leaving now?
8: It's the right time for me. I want to walk out of the front door when I finish my congressional career. I don't want to be carried out the back.
10: And as the 81-year-old senator prepares to leave after 40 years in public office, he wants a Black woman to take his seat, current Illinois Lieutenant Governor Juliana Stratton.
8: I think she is a good choice to succeed me.
6: In just weeks, the Obama Presidential Center will open. What do you think the center will mean to this country, especially now?
8: I'll tell you what it means to me. I can remember sitting down with Barack Obama over a year before the Iowa caucuses and telling him I was going to endorse him and I wanted him to run for president. When I saw Obama sworn in as president and watched him put his right hand on the Bible of Abraham Lincoln, I thought to myself, Durbin, you'll never see a more historic event than an African-American president being sworn in with his hand on Lincoln's Bible. And I'll tell you, I think that's still true. It's still an inspiring story for all Americans. But I'm a realist, too. We triggered a reaction, a negative and hateful reaction across America that we're living with still to this day. And we are still a divided country. And when the Supreme Court says the Voting Rights Act is no longer necessary, they're ignoring the reality of America.
6: Senator Dick Durbin, serving Illinois and America. Senator, thank you for stopping by.
8: Thank you. My pleasure.
6: I'm Vanessa Tyler on the Black Information Network, your home for Black News First.
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11: I'm Ramses Ja on the Black Information Network with another Black hero you should know. On September 11, 2001, First Officer Leroy Homer Jr. was in the cockpit of United Airlines Flight 93. A skilled pilot, a devoted husband, and a proud veteran of the U.S. Air Force, Homer's life was one of dedication and courage. When terrorists hijacked the plane, Homer and the passengers faced an unthinkable choice. Knowing the stakes, they banded together, forcing the plane down in a Pennsylvania field, a selfless act that saved countless lives on the ground and stopped an attack on our nation's capital. Leroy Homer Jr.'s bravery wasn't limited to that day. He broke barriers throughout his career, inspiring young Black aviators to soar. He was more than a pilot. He was a hero, a trailblazer, and a symbol of sacrifice for greater good. As we remember Flight 93 and all the heroes and American lives that we lost on 9/11, let us also honor the legacy of Leroy Homer Jr., a Black man who showed us the true meaning of courage in the face of terror. This is Ramses Ja on your home for 24/7 Black News First, the Black Information Network.
12: I'm Mike Stevens on your home for Black News First, the Black Information Network. Sentencing is coming in 2 months for a white police officer who shot and killed a Black man in Columbus, Ohio. The death of Casey Goodson Jr. happened at about the same time as a few other Black men were killed by police in that city, which also took place during the year George Floyd was killed in Minnesota. In this case, Deputy Jason Meade was found guilty of reckless homicide. The officer said he saw the 23-year-old Black man holding a gun and turning toward him in the doorway of a house. Goodson was licensed to carry, but nobody else reported seeing him with the gun in his hand. In fact, prosecutors say in one hand he had sandwiches he was bringing into his grandmother's house, and in the other hand he had keys, not a gun. The jury agreed and found the officer guilty of a lesser charge, but not guilty of a more serious one. African-American Sean Walton is the Goodson's family attorney. While grateful for a guilty verdict, he says Deputy Meade is not representative of all law enforcement.
15: Jason Meade is one individual who is charged and convicted criminally, but he is not who police officers are, and it should not be framed as that. You know, this should not be a divisive moment. It should be an opportunity to heal. All of this is a very powerful moment.
12: Deputy Meade's bond has been revoked until his sentencing on July 16th. He's facing a maximum of 5 years in prison. Around the country in red states, many Black Democratic congressmen and congresswomen are feeling the impact of Republican efforts to get rid of them. The way their congressional districts are being reconfigured, Black voters and the candidates they support are going to be limited in the upcoming midterm elections in many places. Louisiana's 6th District Representative Cleo Fields is one of them. He spoke with BIN's political commentator Roland Martin on his Unfiltered podcast on why the actions taken by his state are wrong.
16: People had already voted. The Secretary of State had sent out over 100,000 ballots. And of that 100,000 ballots, about 42,000 people had already returned those ballots. These are elderly people. These are people who live overseas in the military. It is just absolutely unconscionable, to say the least, to have a governor of any state to say that, so what? You just got to go back to the polls and vote again.
12: He says this is particularly insulting and disrespectful to African-American voters, wherever this type of Republican redistricting is being done.
16: People died for this precious right. This is the new Reconstruction. You know, Black voters, particularly Black voters in the southern part of our country, just don't have anything to hold on to in protecting their right, not just to vote, but their right to participate in the process.
12: And by the way, the Black Information Network is presenting a special program about the redistricting going on in red states around the country. It is called Black Power, A Call to Action. It airs Monday, May 18th at 6 p.m. Eastern. I'm Mike Stevens on your home for Black News First, the Black Information Network.
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0: Standards for teaching black history have sparked debate and concerns from some educators, with potential impacts on the curriculum experience by black students. The FEA lawsuit claims the state school voucher program violates the Florida Constitution by taking billions of dollars away from public schools. A 25-year-old black mother, Shyla Cummings, was tragically shot and killed in front of her 7-month-old baby outside a grocery store in Stonecrest, Georgia. The suspect, Isaiah Tarver, who is black, has been in an on-and-off relationship with Shyla for several years. Shyla's family described her as a loving mother who was looking forward to starting nursing school in August. They emphasized the importance of being involved in their children's lives to prevent domestic violence. Tarver's facing a malice murder charge and is currently in custody. An 80-year-old black veteran in Florida was attacked in a suspected hate crime after a stranger lured him outside his home. Dr. Otis Lane, a retired scholar and veteran, was targeted by a man who told him his kind was not wanted in the neighborhood. The attacker, Kyle Parrish, punched Lane in the face, leaving him no chance to defend himself. The incident highlights the ongoing challenges faced by black residents in a country that has historically marginalized them. Parrish was arrested and charged with battery on a person 65 or older, with a possibility of hate crime enhancements. A group of black divers and community members embarked on a pilgrimage to sacred sites in Key West, Florida, including the location where the British slave ship Henrietta Marie sank in 1700. The divers paid their respects at a concrete marker, memorializing the enslaved people on the ship, experiencing a profound spiritual connection with their ancestors. The pilgrimage also included visits to a memorial and burial ground for African refugees who died in 1860 after being rescued from slave ships. The participants engaged in emotional rituals to honor their ancestors and connect with their shared history, highlighting the importance of preserving and acknowledging the legacy of slavery in America. The Library of Congress is inducting new music to be added to the National Recording Registry for preservation. Beyoncé's song Single Ladies Put a Ring on It is also being inducted, along with Chaka Khan's reimagined recording of Prince's I Feel For You. Ray Charles is among the 25 selected for preservation. The registry chooses recordings that are culturally, historically, or aesthetically significant. I'm Kevin Brown on your home for Black News First, the Black Information Network.
1: I'm Doug Davis with a story of another black inventor you should know. George Crumbs Beck, born in 1824, was an African-American chef who is credited with creating the beloved potato chip. While working as a cook at a Saratoga Springs restaurant, Crumb developed the crispy snack after a customer repeatedly complained about the french fries being too thick. In frustration, Crumb sliced the potatoes as thin as possible, fried them to perfection, added salt, and served them up. To everyone's surprise, they became an instant hit. Crumb's invention became one of the most iconic snacks in the world. He also went on to open his own restaurant, Crumb's House, near Saratoga Lake in 1860, where one of the biggest attractions was a basket of potato chips placed on every table. Beyond his culinary achievements, George Crumb's Beck is also an important figure in black history for breaking barriers in the field of professional cooking during the 19th century. He passed away on July 22, 1914, but George Crumb's Beck's legacy lives on in every bag of potato chips, reminding us of his lasting impact on the snack food industry. For the Black Information Network, I'm Doug Davis.
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6: My name is Helene Perkins McDowell. I lost my mother, Larice Perkins.
5: That black woman was one of those speaking out on the 30th anniversary of a South Florida Value Jet plane crash. Over 100 people died when Flight 592 from Miami to Atlanta went down in the Everglades. The crash was blamed on a fire that started when oxygen-generating canisters in the cargo hold ignited. After that tragedy, new safety measures were put in place. Many of the victims of the crash were black. Well, they told us it's coming. Now, Black Detroit Mayor Mary Sheffield is sharing details on the efforts to keep young people safe this summer. It's called Occupy the Summer, a citywide initiative set up to connect the many black youth in that city with positive activities and resources.
7: We will have 9 of our rec centers that will be open till 11 p.m.
5: The program has support from Black Police Chief Todd Bennison, community leaders, business owners, and local mentors.
8: We know that as the temperatures rise, our children, our seniors, our community is waiting to come outside. We see year after year gun violence and violence in general start to rise.
5: City officials say the idea came directly from teens themselves through school visits and neighborhood listening sessions. Along with expanded programming, Sheffield's also bringing back popular initiatives like midnight basketball to create safe spaces and reduce violence. Other Black communities around the country are making their own plans to engage young people with things other than street takeovers and gun violence. Well, more than 90 civil and voting rights groups, plus labor and faith-based organizations, are coming together to fight for voting rights on the heels of last week's Supreme Court ruling striking down maps in Louisiana. The High Court striking down a Black voting district, calling it an unconstitutional gerrymander that relied too much on race. And that has opened the door to Republican-led states to redraw their maps to favor the GOP, including in Alabama. This Saturday, on the National Day of Action, many will gather at the Edmund Pettus Bridge in Selma, and the event will end in Montgomery. Organizers say for generations, Black communities fought, marched, and bled to earn seats at the table. Those seats became law. That law became power. Power became better lives and outcomes for 40 million Black Americans that is now being taken away. And by the way, the Black Information Network is presenting a special program about the redistricting efforts going on around the country. It is called Black Power, a call to action. It will offer updates on various states' plans to gut the Black vote. And it will let you know more about Black neighborhoods that have voted together for decades, now being split up. Black Power, a call to action, airs this coming Monday, May 18th at 6 p.m. Eastern. I'm Mike Stevens on your home for Black News First, the Black Information Network.
9: Most people know about Restaurant Week, but not everyone knows there's a Black Restaurant Week born in Houston, Texas in 2016 and is now spreading to cities across the country. It's more than just menus. It's a movement.
10: And so we really want to create something that was more all-inclusive to the creative things we were seeing happening in the food scene.
9: That's one of the three founders, Fallon Farrell.
10: As we've grown through the years, we've literally watched businesses start off as like a pop-up food tent and now having like two or three locations.
9: From soul food kitchens to hidden gem caterers, Black Restaurant Week shines a light where it's long been missing. It's helped generate tens of millions of dollars for Black-owned businesses, keeping legacies alive and creating new ones. And it's part of Black history still being written every time a diner takes that first bite. I'm Esther Dillard for the Black Information Network.
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2: One of four men convicted in the 2024 murder of Jacksonville rapper Julio Fulio, whose real name is Charles Jones, took the stand in a penalty phase of his trial. John Gathright was seen crying at the defense table after his sister described their childhood and her ongoing communication with him. After she was finished, Gathright said he was remorseful, adding he has read the Bible cover to cover while behind bars.
3: I feel very remorseful. You know, this is a terrible situation. It's been a traumatic experience.
2: Prosecutors are seeking the death penalty for Gathright, Isaiah Chance, Davion Murphy, and Rashad Murphy. The sentencing of the fifth person involved, Alicia Andrews, was on hold as of Monday. Elsewhere in entertainment news, Fetty Wap is going back on the road this summer. The Grammy-nominated rapper announced his nostalgia tour with 19 dates planned. The tour starts June 6th in Atlantic City, New Jersey, and ends December 6th in Denver, Colorado. The trek takes him across North America with stops in Brooklyn, New York, Philadelphia, Pennsylvania, Atlanta, Georgia, Los Angeles, California, and more. Tickets go on sale May 15th. With the latest in entertainment, I'm Morgan Wood on the Black Information Network.
4: I'm Bill Black with another Bet You Didn't Know music fact. Okay, this is Patrice Rushens. And this was her big, big record, Forget Me Nots. But did you know there was a very, very, very big record written for Patrice Rushen that she declined? Let me explain. Okay, surely you know this song, right?

album, he was accepting submissions of songs. Enter Brother Number Two. Brother Number Two submits a song for Brother Number One's album, but Brother Number One says, uh-uh, that's trash.

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2: 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The letters created confusion, which seems to have presented the perfect opportunity for scammers. The real CP53E notice is sent when the IRS cannot deposit your federal refund because your bank info is missing, incorrect, or rejected. 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From there, log into your IRS online account. That's the safest way to confirm whether the notice is real and then update your banking information if necessary. And here's another warning. IRS agents cannot take direct deposit details over the phone. So if someone is asking for that info, that is a big red flag. Money news at 24 and 54 minutes past each hour. I'm Nicole Deal on your home for Black News First, the Black Information Network.
3: I'm Amber Payton with BIN News Now. Detroit's population is growing for the third year in a row. New census estimates show the city rose to about 649,000 residents in 2025, up from 644,000 in 2024.
4: To be able to buy a home, come here, and have access to opportunity, I think really separates us from other cities.
3: That's Black Mayor Mary Sheffield, who says the modest increase shows Detroit is moving in the right direction after decades of decline. The Justice Department is accusing Yale School of Medicine of racial discrimination in admissions. Officials say Yale gave Black and Hispanic applicants higher chances than white or Asian applicants with similar test scores, violating the 2023 Supreme Court ruling. And soul music legend Clarence Carter has died at 90 after a battle with cancer. Carter, who was born blind, was known for R&B hits like Slip Away and his 1970 gold record Patches. Get BIN News Now on demand 24/7 on the iHeartRadio app.
5: I'm Kevin Brown on your home for 24/7 News, the Black Information Network. Thousands of Spirit Airlines employees failed to receive final paychecks. A class action lawsuit filed in New York bankruptcy court accuses Dana Beach-based Spirit Airlines of violating federal law. The suit represents 17,000 employees suddenly laid off when operations ceased on May 2nd. Attorney Eric Letson says,
6: first of all, 60 days of unpaid wages, which is essentially a penalty for failing to provide notice prior to the closure of the company under the Worker Adjustment and Retraining Act of 1988.
5: Workers claim Spirit failed to give the required 60-day notice. Meanwhile, executives are seeking over $10 million in retention bonuses. Texas leads the nation in electricity disconnections. Experts say the power bills are going up because urban utilities are paying big bucks to import energy from those West Texas solar and wind farms.
7: 40% of our bills is made up of the transmission and distribution costs.
5: Margaret Weiss with the Texas Energy Poverty Research Institute says there needs to be a focus on energy production close to big cities. Their latest research shows that power bills have risen 30% since 2020 and are expected to go up another 30% over the next 5 years. A man is behind bars on suspicion of trespassing at singer Chris Brown's home in Tarzana, California. Brown was not home at the time. Security grabbed him and held him until police showed up. The Los Angeles Police Department says the man was spotted near the home on Wednesday evening. Security asked him to leave, but he returned at about 7 p.m. local time and tried to climb over a fence to get on the property. A shooting was reported outside of Brown's home earlier this month. A security guard opened fire on a woman's car after getting into an altercation with her. The security guard was then arrested on suspicion of assault with a deadly weapon. Detroit-based certified disability-owned minority business enterprise, All About Technology, celebrates 25 years of expanding technology access and bridging the digital divide in Michigan. Founded by Willie E. Brake, the company has evolved into a trusted resource for individuals, families, seniors, students, and small businesses seeking reliable technology support. Brake's commitment to understanding and resolving technical challenges has positioned All About Technology as a dependable resource for those needing guidance and support. The company remains focused on closing gaps in access, affordability, digital literacy, and technology support, especially for individuals with disabilities, seniors, youth, and underserved communities. Brake's dedication to community leadership and empowering people through technology underscores the company's mission of connecting individuals to opportunities and independence in today's digital world. Keisha Lance Bottoms opened up about her struggles with fertility and adoption in a recent interview. The former Black Atlanta mayor and Georgia Democratic governor candidate, Bottoms revealed that she underwent multiple surgeries due to fibroids and eventually had a partial hysterectomy. After unsuccessful attempts at conceiving biologically, Bottoms and her husband turned to adoption, ultimately welcoming four children into the family. Bottoms emphasized the importance of opening hearts to adoption and providing loving homes for all children, especially Black boys. I'm Kevin Brown on your home for Black News First, the Black Information Network.
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8: On August 7th, 1948, Alice Coachman made history as the first Black woman to win an Olympic gold medal. Her victory in the high jump at the London Olympic Summer Games cemented her legacy as a trailblazer in sports and beyond. Coachman was born in Albany, Georgia in 1923 and grew up in the segregated South where opportunities for Black athletes, particularly women, were scarce. Despite these challenges, her determination was undeniable. She trained barefoot on dirt roads with homemade equipment, proving that passion can overcome the biggest obstacles. At the 1948 Olympics, Coachman's high jump cleared the bar at 5'6" 1/8", and she became the first Black woman to win a gold medal. Beyond the track, Coachman became a role model and advocate for young athletes, encouraging them to pursue their dreams, regardless of any barriers along the way. As we celebrate all of our country's gold medal winners, let's also take a moment to remember Alice Coachman, the first Black woman to win an Olympic gold medal. This is Bree Wood for the Black Information Network.
9: I'm Mike Stevens on your home for Black News First, the Black Information Network. Sentencing is coming in 2 months for a white police officer who shot and killed a Black man in Columbus, Ohio. The death of Casey Goodson Jr. happened at about the same time as a few other Black men were killed by police in that city, which also took place during the year George Floyd was killed in Minnesota. In this case, Deputy Jason Meade was found guilty of reckless homicide. The officer said he saw the 23-year-old Black man holding a gun and turning toward him in the doorway of a house. Goodson was licensed to carry, but nobody else reported seeing him with the gun in his hand. In fact, prosecutors said in one hand, he had sandwiches he was bringing into his grandmother's house, and in the other hand, he had keys, not a gun. The jury agreed and found the officer guilty of a lesser charge, but not guilty of a more serious one. African-American Sean Walton is the Goodson's family attorney. While grateful for a guilty verdict, he says Deputy Meade is not representative of all law enforcement.
10: Jason Meade is one individual who is charged and convicted criminally, but he is not who police officers are, and it should not be framed as that. You know, this should not be a divisive moment. It should be an opportunity to heal. All of this is a very powerful moment.
9: Deputy Meade's bond has been revoked until his sentencing on July 16th. He's facing a maximum of 5 years in prison. Around the country in red states, many Black Democratic congressmen and congresswomen are feeling the impact of Republican efforts to get rid of them. The way their congressional districts are being reconfigured, Black voters and the candidates they support are going to be limited in the upcoming midterm elections in many places. Louisiana's 6th District Representative Cleo Fields is one of them. He spoke with BIN's political commentator Roland Martin on his Unfiltered podcast on why the actions taken by his state are wrong.
11: People had already voted. The Secretary of State had sent out over 100,000 ballots. And of that 100,000 ballots, about 42,000 people had already returned those ballots. These are elderly people. These are people who live overseas in the military. It is just absolutely unconscionable, to say the least, to have a governor of any state to say that, so what? You just got to go back to the polls and vote again.
9: He says this is particularly insulting and disrespectful to African-American voters, wherever this type of Republican redistricting is being done.
11: People died for this precious right. This is the new Reconstruction. You know, Black voters, particularly Black voters in the southern part of our country, just don't have anything to hold on to in protecting their right, not just to vote, but their right to participate in the process.
9: And by the way, the Black Information Network is presenting a special program about the redistricting going on in red states around the country. It is called Black Power, a call to action. It airs Monday, May 18th at 6 p.m. Eastern. I'm Mike Stevens on your home for Black News First, a Black Information Network. 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
13: Remember how the 14-year-old version of yourself felt? 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Dear Young Rocker, you live in a different time. 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Dear Young Rocker, you're not alone. You lived through it. You're living through it now. You got this, kid.
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16: BIN News This Hour, I'm Andrea Coleman. Coming up...
17: It is mostly like him, because I know that that's what the 13th District was accustomed to. And they loved him and the policies.
16: The daughter of a late congressman looks to fill her father's seat. And the Georgia primary is just days away. Several black candidates are running for office, five in the governor's race alone. But first, here's BIN News Now. Congress is down two black lawmakers this session. Representative Sheila Sherfalus McCormick resigned after facing 25 violations tied to her alleged use of COVID relief funds. And Congressman David Scott recently passed away. Now Scott's daughter, Marcy Scott, is running to complete the remainder of her father's term.
17: Well, it was a no-brainer. This has always been in the works. I had my plans. He had his plans. God had his plans. So
16: Scott is one of six candidates running to replace her father. Georgia Governor Brian Kemp has set a special election for the seat for Tuesday, July 28th. If needed, a runoff will be held August 25th. Scott died on April 22nd at the age of 80. He spent nearly five decades in public service at the state and national levels. As far as Sherfalus McCormick is concerned, earlier this week, the former U.S. representative from South Florida announced she's seeking the Democratic nomination in the reconfigured 20th congressional district. We will keep you posted on both elections. Well, today was the last day for early voting in Georgia. The state's midterm primary will decide who will be on the ballot for the general election in November. Five black candidates are seeking the Democratic nomination for governor. Former Atlanta Mayor Keisha Lance Bottoms has held a significant lead in the race for several weeks. Bottoms stopped by BIN's Atlanta studios a few weeks ago and talked about the support she was receiving at that time.
18: The grace of God is sufficient, and we've been putting in the work. We've been moving around the state and really working to earn the votes of people. I'm very fortunate in that people know me, my name, D in polling terms is pretty high. It's over 90%, but that's only part of the battle. One is introducing yourself, and then secondly, earning the votes. And that's what we've been moving around the state doing, going to people, meeting them where they are, talking about the issues that matter to them most. And the great thing is that when I'm going into cities and communities, I am getting as much as I believe I'm giving. Of course, I'm speaking about myself as a candidate and my platform, but I'm taking away so much that's helping me form policies and perfect policies that hopefully, God willing, I'll have the opportunity to put into action when I'm elected governor.
16: Voters who did not cast their ballot by today will be able to vote on Tuesday, May 19th for the primary. The general election will be held on November 3rd. BIN will cover the Georgia primary election and have the results for you once they become available. Well, be sure to tune in to a special report on the recent U.S. Supreme Court decision in Louisiana versus Calais and its implications on the Black community. Black Power Call to Action airs Monday at 6 p.m. Eastern. This is BIN News This Hour. Be sure to follow us wherever you get your podcast. I'm Andrea Coleman on the Black Information Network, home of Black News First.
3: Here's what's trending this hour. The governor of South Carolina is calling state lawmakers back into session to discuss Republican redistricting ahead of the midterms. The Republican-led state is expected to redraw its congressional map to eliminate its only Democratic Black majority district held by Representative James Clyburn. Yale School of Medicine is being accused of racial discrimination in how it selects its applicants. And rapper Drake is releasing three new albums at the same time. I'm Amber Payton, and that's what's trending.
1: 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Here's Morgan Wood.
19: Congresswoman Alma Adams is back on Capitol Hill reintroducing the bipartisan Ignite HBCU Excellence Act. The bill is designed to increase funding for historically Black colleges and universities by supporting campus upgrades, new construction, and better access to technology and research tools. Lawmakers say the goal is to fix long-standing underinvestment in HBCUs and help better prepare students for today's workforce. The effort is led by members of the bipartisan HBCU caucus and now has support from both Democrats and Republicans, along with groups like the Thurgood Marshall College Fund. If passed, the plan would create a federal grant program to help schools improve classrooms, labs, housing, and broadband access across the country. Supporters say the bill is a step toward closing funding gaps and strengthening HBCUs for future generations. With the latest in HBCU news, I'm Morgan Wood on the Black Information Network, your home for Black News First.
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21: The opinions, beliefs, and viewpoints expressed in this commentary are those of the author and do not necessarily represent those of BIN and its founding partners and employees. Now it's time to bring the funk with Roland S. Martin.
22: Here we go. The gerrymandering, the racist gerrymandering continues. Now, Georgia Governor Brian Kemp has announced he is going to call a special session in that state to redraw their congressional maps. Let me say it again. Georgia Governor Brian Kemp has announced that he is going to call a special session on June 17th to not only redraw the state's maps, but also reshape how Georgians vote. Republicans have been doing all they can to keep black folks from voting, throwing up massive obstacles. They are aided by the Supreme Court. First, the Shelby v. Holder decision in 2013 that gutted Section 4 of the Voting Rights Act. Now, with the Louisiana v. Calais decision 2 weeks ago, they now are gutting Section 2. They are clearing the way for these white conservatives in these Confederate states to disenfranchise black voters. They want to wipe out black voter representation. Do not be shocked. You're going to see a wipeout of black elected officials in Georgia. Now, remember, you have right now four African Americans in Congress from Georgia. You have Congress members Sanford Bishop, Nakima Williams, as well as Lucy McBath. And remember, Congressman David Scott just passed away. That's four. Don't be shocked to see that Georgia tries to wipe out two to three of them. They can't wipe out all four, but they're going to try to do so. This is another attack of Republicans on black people. Folks, we better get registered and vote like crazy. I'm Roland Martin on the Black Information Network.
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2: We begin with Republican senators in Louisiana who are moving ahead with plans to eliminate one of two majority black congressional seats. The aim is to complete the plan before the November midterm elections.
6: This comes following a recent U.S. Supreme Court ruling that struck down the state's congressional map as an illegal racial gerrymander. Georgia's governor has announced a special legislative session to redraw legislative voting districts for the 2028 elections. In response to the same ruling, the decision has prompted various Republican-led states to dismantle districts with large minority populations that have elected Democrats, potentially impacting the balance of power in the House. The redistricting efforts are part of a broader national battle that has already involved about one-third of the states, with Republicans aiming to gain seats in states like Texas, Missouri, and Florida. I'm Morgan Wood on the Black Information Network.
23: Representative Yvette Clark, Black chair of the Congressional Black Caucus, has expressed concern over GOP-led redistricting efforts that could impact 19 members of the group. The Supreme Court's recent ruling on congressional maps has prompted Republican lawmakers in states like Louisiana and Alabama to redraw districts, potentially affecting the upcoming midterms. Representative Shamari Figures of Alabama criticized the Supreme Court's decision, saying it hinders black voters' ability to elect candidates of their choice. The redistricting efforts in states like Texas, Missouri, and North Carolina could also jeopardize the reelection chances of several CBC members. The CBC, which had a record 62 members, has faced challenges lately with the recent deaths and resignation of some members. In other news, Governor Pritzker and Black Mayor Brandon Johnson are pushing to bring the Democratic National Convention back to Chicago in 2028. Pritzker said Chicago set the standard for political conventions in 2024.
24: That convention generated $371 million in total economic impact while investing in all 77 of Chicago's neighborhoods. It put money in our workers' pockets, and we paid it all with private contributions.
23: Johnson hopes to once again show the nation the energy, hospitality, and spirit that Chicago can provide. Democratic National Committee officials recently wrapped up a three-day visit to the city as local leaders made their official bid to host the convention in 2028.
2: And finally, the Hudson, Catskill Housing Coalition, and Who We Be are organizing Juneteenth Week in Hudson from June 15th through the 19th, featuring events focused on black history, political education, wellness, and community gathering. 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
23: According to the American Civil Liberties Union, Carruthers was convicted without any physical evidence. There was allegedly a paid informant.
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23: It's travel season and you have your passport and summer clothes ready to go. If you are planning an international trip and carrying a lot of cash, there's one rule you absolutely need to know, because getting it wrong could make this the most expensive vacation you never had. A recent case at the Philadelphia airport shows how quickly things can go sideways. A traveler heading to Cancun had over $44,000 in cash, but he told customs officers he only had $10,000. So guess what happened when agents found the rest of the money? They seized nearly all of it. Carrying large amounts of cash is not illegal, but failing to report it is. Federal law requires anyone entering or leaving the U.S. with over $10,000 in cash to file a FinCEN Form 105 with Customs and Border Protection. You can even submit it online before your trip. If you do not file it or give the agents the wrong amount, officers can legally take the money immediately. And hopefully you don't need that money for a while, because getting it back could take months. Money news at 24 and 54 minutes past each hour. I'm Nicole Deal on your home for Black News First, the Black Information Network.
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23: Black House Minority Leader Hakeem Jeffries is speaking out on redistricting. He says voters in Virginia are outraged, angry, and determined to send a message in November.
8: Is that what you're elevating right now? The notion that four unelected judges would overturn the votes of more than 3 million citizens in Virginia? Is this what Republicans are celebrating right now?
23: Virginia's Supreme Court recently threw out a voter-approved redistricting amendment. The state also adopted new voter ID requirements that could disproportionately impact black voters. Jeffrey says Republicans have concluded that they need to cheat to win.
2: When it comes to negotiating with Iran, President Donald Trump says he's not thinking about Americans' financial situations, not even a little bit. Here's more from Hakeem Jeffries responding with disdain.
8: It's an extraordinary admission. But the reality of the Trump presidency and Republican control of the House and the Senate has regularly made that very point.
2: Trump says he only thinks about one thing. We cannot let Iran have a nuclear weapon. In predominantly black Chicago, Illinois, public school officials are planning to cut jobs and increase class sizes this fall. The move is due to the proposed $10 billion spending plan having a $732 million budget deficit. CPS is proposing to lay off employees in its

0: Nebraska. I'm Nicole Deal, along with Mike Moore, on your home for Black News First, the Black Information Network. Your Healthy Minute is next.
1: Stroke is the leading cause of disability in the United States. Acute ischemic strokes, which account for 85% of all strokes, are caused by a blood clot in the brain and can result in sudden loss of brain function or permanent and physical impairments, such as trouble thinking, speaking, or moving. It is estimated that 1.9 million brain cells die each minute during a large vessel stroke. 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Are they slurring their words? And T is for time. 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And that's your Healthy Minute. I'm Mike Island on the Black Information Network.
2: In 2019, marine scientists discovered the remains of the Clotilda at the bottom of Alabama's Mobile River. The Clotilda is believed to be the last known intact U.S. slave ship. In 1860, the Clotilda smuggled 110 Africans to Alabama, decades after the importation of slaves was outlawed in the United States. To hide the crime, the ship's captain, William Foster, burned and sunk the ship. Surviving ancestors of that final harrowing journey went on to establish Africatown, which still exists today. In her best-selling book, Barracoon, released in 2018, Zora Neale Hurston tells the story of Cudjo Lewis, the last enslaved African on the Clotilda. The book details Lewis's experiences aboard the slave ship and his role in founding Africatown. Lewis died in 1935 at the age of 94. Africatown and the Clotilda are an intricate part of the national conversation about reparations, highlighting the lasting legacy of this dark chapter in American history. I'm Andrea Coleman on the Black Information Network.
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4: Columbus's BIN. Guaranteed Black. Guaranteed Human.
5: Amber Payton with BIN News Now. Chicago's Black Mayor Brandon Johnson is reflecting on his first 3 years in office and has not ruled out running for re-election.
6: We had historic low in homicides last year, the fewest amount of homicides in 60 years. There's a lot more work to do there.
5: Johnson is highlighting his work on violence prevention, reopening mental health clinics, and creating more affordable housing. South Carolina Governor Henry McMaster is calling lawmakers back to discuss redistricting ahead of the midterms. Republicans could redraw the map to eliminate the state's only Democratic Black majority district held by Representative James Clyburn after President Trump urged them to, quote, get it done, end quote. And rapper Kodak Black is facing new charges in Broward County, Florida for attempting to elude police and resisting an officer without violence. His attorneys are questioning the February traffic stop, saying officers did not use lights, sirens, or tell him to pull over. Get BIN News Now on demand 24/7 on the iHeartRadio app.
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8: Lord, save us, Lord, save us. Let someone see us, Lord.
7: God must have heard their prayers. 11 people stranded after their plane went down. Black survivors, including Olympia Outen, her son, her niece, and 8 others, flying to Freeport in the Bahamas when their plane crashed about 80 miles off the coast of Melbourne, Florida, in the middle of a storm, in the middle of the ocean, the pilot landing on the choppy water, pitch black water, as far as the eye can see.
8: Because all they see is blue, dark water around us.
7: Part adventure, all horror. Passengers on the wing of the sinking small plane as it rained even harder. Her son located the life raft, inflated it. They piled in and prayed.
8: So I get in the boat. Everybody get in the boat. It was 11 of us. We was out there for 5 hours. We was in a little storm. Moon rain was beating on us. We thought no one would have saw us. But I thank God for the U.S. Marines. They saw us. And they save us.
7: The plane let out a distress signal which notified the Coast Guard. The 920 Rescue Wing helicopter flying overhead, plucking each up and out to safety just in the nick of time because that life raft was sinking too.
8: They save all of us.
7: Speaking at a hospital news conference, doctors say broken bones, lacerations,

0: Down a concert, dressed in his signature all white, crowds will stand at their feet and sing to the top of their lungs.
1: 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I like sunshine and rain.
0: Sadly, on September 10th, 2024, Frankie Beverly left us with hits for lifetimes to come.

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3: My name is Helene Perkins McDowell. I lost my mother, Larice Perkins.
2: That black woman was one of those speaking out on the 30th anniversary of a South Florida value jet plane crash. Over 100 people died when Flight 592 from Miami to Atlanta went down in the Everglades. The crash was blamed on a fire that started when oxygen-generating canisters in the cargo hold ignited. After that tragedy, new safety measures were put in place. Many of the victims of the crash were black. Well, they told us it's coming. Now, Black Detroit Mayor Mary Sheffield is sharing details on the efforts to keep young people safe this summer. It's called Occupy the Summer, a citywide initiative set up to connect the many black youth in that city with positive activities and resources.
4: We will have 9 of our rec centers that will be open till 11 p.m.
2: The program has support from Black Police Chief Todd Bennison, community leaders, business owners, and local mentors.
5: We know that as the temperatures rise, our children, our seniors, our community is waiting to come outside. We see year after year gun violence and violence in general start to rise.
2: City officials say the idea came directly from teens themselves through school visits and neighborhood listening sessions. Along with expanded programming, Sheffield's also bringing back popular initiatives like midnight basketball to create safe spaces and reduce violence. Other black communities around the country are making their own plans to engage young people with things other than street takeovers and gun violence. Well, more than 90 civil and voting rights groups, plus labor and faith-based organizations, are coming together to fight for voting rights on the heels of last week's Supreme Court ruling striking down maps in Louisiana. The High Court striking down a black voting district, calling it an unconstitutional gerrymander that relied too much on race. And that has opened the door to Republican-led states to redraw their maps to favor the GOP, including in Alabama. This Saturday, on the National Day of Action, many will gather at the Edmund Pettus Bridge in Selma, and the event will end in Montgomery. Organizers say for generations, black communities fought, marched, and bled to earn seats at the table. Those seats became law. That law became power. Power became better lives and outcomes for 40 million black Americans that is now being taken away. And by the way, the Black Information Network is presenting a special program about the redistricting efforts going on around the country. It is called Black Power, a call to action. It will offer updates on various states' plans to gut the black vote. And it will let you know more about black neighborhoods that have voted together for decades, now being split up. Black Power, a call to action, airs this coming Monday, May 18th at 6 p.m. Eastern. I'm Mike Stevens on your home for Black News First, the Black Information Network.
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6: This is Layla Ali, undefeated world champion Hall of Fame boxer, wellness advocate, and CEO of Layla Ali Lifestyle. My father, Muhammad Ali, was more than a champion in the ring. He was a global voice for courage, conviction, faith, and justice. The Muhammad Ali Center celebrates his life, his principles, and his willingness to stand for something bigger than himself, reminding us of the power of purpose. To learn more

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1: I'm Bill Black with another Bet You Didn't Know music fact. 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
1: I'm Mike Stevens on your home for Black News First, the Black Information Network. Sentencing is coming in 2 months for a white police officer who shot and killed a black man in Columbus, Ohio. The death of Casey Goodson Jr. happened at about the same time as a few other black men were killed by police in that city, which also took place during the year George Floyd was killed in Minnesota. In this case, Deputy Jason Meade was found guilty of reckless homicide. The officer said he saw the 23-year-old black man holding a gun and turning toward him in the doorway of a house. Goodson was licensed to carry, but nobody else reported seeing him with the gun in his hand. In fact, prosecutors said in one hand, he had sandwiches he was bringing into his grandmother's house, and in the other hand, he had keys, not a gun. The jury agreed and found the officer guilty of a lesser charge, but not guilty of a more serious one. African-American Sean Walton is the Goodson's family attorney. While grateful for a guilty verdict, he says Deputy Meade is not representative of all law enforcement.
2: Jason Meade is one individual who was charged and convicted criminally, but he is not who police officers are, and it should not be framed as that. You know, this should not be a divisive moment. It should be an opportunity to heal. All of this is a very powerful moment.
1: Deputy Meade's bond has been revoked until his sentencing on July 16th. He's facing a maximum of 5 years in prison. Around the country in red states, many black Democratic congressmen and congresswomen are feeling the impact of Republican efforts to get rid of them. The way their congressional districts are being reconfigured, black voters and the candidates they support are going to be limited in the upcoming midterm elections in many places. Louisiana's 6th District Representative Cleo Fields is one of them. He spoke with BIN's political commentator Roland Martin on his Unfiltered podcast on why the actions taken by his state are wrong.
3: People had already voted. The Secretary of State had sent out over 100,000 ballots. And of that 100,000 ballots, about 42,000 people had already returned those ballots. These are elderly people. These are people who live overseas in the military. It is just absolutely unconscionable, to say the least, to have a governor of any state to say that, so what? You just got to go back to the polls and vote again.
1: He says this is particularly insulting and disrespectful to African-American voters, wherever this type of Republican redistricting is being done.
3: People died for this precious right. This is the new Reconstruction. You know, black voters, particularly black voters in the southern part of our country, just don't have anything to hold on to in protecting their right, not just to vote, but their right to participate in the process.
1: And by the way, the Black Information Network is presenting a special program about the redistricting going on in red states around the country. It is called Black Power, a call to action. It airs Monday, May 18th at 6 p.m. Eastern. I'm Mike Stevens on your home for Black News First, the Black Information Network.
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6: Libertad! Para Berta por luchar!
7: Berta Cáceres was one of the most influential advocates for indigenous and women's rights in Honduras.
8: La discriminación y el racismo que se ha cometido contra el pueblo lenca, contra el copín.
7: And in 2013, when she began leading a protest campaign against a proposed hydroelectric dam, she became one of the most celebrated environmental activists anywhere. Honduras was known as the most dangerous place in the world for environmental activists. More than 100 had been reported killed in just the previous 5 years. She told friends about threatening phone calls she'd get. She said strange cars followed her on the road.
9: She knew that she was very much still being targeted and still at risk of being killed.
7: Berta was the most powerful activist in her country. But none of the accolades could protect her in the end.
10: A prominent prominent environmental rights activist was shot dead in Honduras on Thursday, prompting protests in the capital.
7: My name is Monty Real, an investigative reporter for Bloomberg Green. 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Murder in a place where murderers thrive, where about 97% of all homicides are left unsolved and unpunished.
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14: Workers claim Spirit failed to give the required 60-day notice. Meanwhile, executives are seeking over $10 million in retention bonuses.
13: Perspective that you can trust.
15: An amended bipartisan housing bill, advocates say, could directly affect affordability and access to home ownership, especially for Black families.
11: Whatever happens next.
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17: BIN News This Hour, I'm Andrea Coleman. Coming up...
18: It is mostly like him, because I know that that's what the 13th District was accustomed to. And they loved him and the policies.
17: The daughter of a late congressman looks to fill her father's seat. And the Georgia primary is just days away. Several Black candidates are running for office, five in the governor's race alone. But first, here's BIN News Now. Congress is down two Black lawmakers this session. Representative Sheila Sherfalus McCormick resigned after facing 25 violations tied to her alleged use of COVID relief funds. And Congressman David Scott recently passed away. Now Scott's daughter, Marcy Scott, is running to complete the remainder of her father's term.
18: Well, it was a no-brainer. This has always been in the works. I had my plans. He had his plans. God had his plans. So
17: Scott is one of six candidates running to replace her father. Georgia Governor Brian Kemp has set a special election for the seat for Tuesday, July 28th. If needed, a runoff will be held August 25th. Scott died on April 22nd at the age of 80. He spent nearly five decades in public service at the state and national levels. As far as Sherfalus McCormick is concerned, earlier this week, the former U.S. representative from South Florida announced she's seeking the Democratic nomination in the reconfigured 20th congressional district. We will keep you posted on both elections. Well, today was the last day for early voting in Georgia. The state's midterm primary will decide who will be on the ballot for the general election in November. Five Black candidates are seeking the Democratic nomination for governor. Former Atlanta Mayor Keisha Lance Bottoms has held a significant lead in the race for several weeks. Bottoms stopped by BIN's Atlanta studios a few weeks ago and talked about the support she was receiving at that time.
19: The grace of God is sufficient, and we've been putting in the work. We've been moving around the state and really working to earn the votes of people. I'm very fortunate in that people know me. My name ID in polling terms is pretty high. It's over 90%, but that's only part of the battle. One is introducing yourself, and then secondly, earning the votes. And that's what we've been moving around the state doing, going to people, meeting them where they are, talking about the issues that matter to them most. And the great thing is that when I'm going into cities and communities, I am getting as much as I believe I'm giving. Of course, I'm speaking about myself as a candidate and my platform, but I'm taking away so much that's helping me form policies and perfect policies that hopefully, God willing, I'll have the opportunity to put into action when I'm elected governor.
17: Voters who did not cast their ballot by today will be able to vote on Tuesday, May 19th for the primary. The general election will be held on November 3rd. BIN will cover the Georgia primary election and have the results for you once they become available. Well, be sure to tune in to a special report on the recent U.S. Supreme Court decision in Louisiana versus Calais and its implications on the Black community. Black Power, Call to Action airs Monday at 6 p.m. Eastern. This is BIN News This Hour. 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I'm Andrea Coleman on the Black Information Network, home of Black News First.
20: Here's what's trending this hour. The governor of South Carolina is calling state lawmakers back into session to discuss Republican redistricting ahead of the midterms. The Republican-led state is expected to redraw its congressional map to eliminate its only Democratic black majority district held by Representative James Clyburn. Yale School of Medicine is being accused of racial discrimination in how it selects its applicants. And rapper Drake is releasing three new albums at the same time. I'm Amber Payton, and that's what's trending.
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15: Congresswoman Alma Adams is back on Capitol Hill reintroducing the bipartisan Ignite HBCU Excellence Act. The bill is designed to increase funding for historically black colleges and universities by supporting campus upgrades, new construction, and better access to technology and research tools. Lawmakers say the goal is to fix long-standing underinvestment in HBCUs and help better prepare students for today's workforce. The effort is led by members of the bipartisan HBCU caucus and now has support from both Democrats and Republicans, along with groups like the Thurgood Marshall College Fund. If passed, the plan would create a federal grant program to help schools improve classrooms, labs, housing, and broadband access across the country. Supporters say the bill is a step toward closing funding gaps and strengthening HBCUs for future generations. With the latest in HBCU news, I'm Morgan Wood on the Black Information Network, your home for Black News First.
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24: Cell phones have been an integral part of connecting our modern world. But did you know a black nuclear engineer pioneered the technology for them? Henry Thomas Sampson was born in 1934 in Jackson, Mississippi. He earned his bachelor's degree in chemical engineering from Purdue University in 1956, followed by his master's degree from UCLA in 1961 and his PhD shortly after. In 1971, Henry Sampson created the Gamma Electric Cell. It's a device which produced long-lasting power to satellites. Sampson's innovation caught the attention of the Motorola Company, which then placed his patented technology into their telephones. This eventually led to the very first telephone calls being made using cell phones. Henry Sampson passed on June 4th, 2015. His genius and black excellence helped create the globally connected world we share today. This is Tammy Eswick for the Black Information Network.
25: 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I'm Mike Strautmanis, and my history lives here.
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2: We begin with Republican senators in Louisiana who are moving ahead with plans to eliminate one of two majority Black congressional seats. The aim is to complete the plan before the November midterm elections.
4: This comes following a recent U.S. Supreme Court ruling that struck down the state's congressional map as an illegal racial gerrymander. Georgia's governor has announced a special legislative session to redraw legislative voting districts for the 2028 elections. In response to the same ruling, the decision has prompted various Republican-led states to dismantle districts with large minority populations that have elected Democrats, potentially impacting the balance of power in the House. The redistricting efforts are part of a broader national battle that has already involved about one-third of the states, with Republicans aiming to gain seats in states like Texas, Missouri, and Florida. I'm Morgan Wood on the Black Information Network.
6: Representative Yvette Clark, Black chair of the Congressional Black Caucus, has expressed concern over GOP-led redistricting efforts that could impact 19 members of the group. The Supreme Court's recent ruling on congressional maps has prompted Republican lawmakers in states like Louisiana and Alabama to redraw districts, potentially affecting the upcoming midterms. Representative Shamari Figures of Alabama criticized the Supreme Court's decision, saying it hinders Black voters' ability to elect candidates of their choice. The redistricting efforts in states like Texas, Missouri, and North Carolina could also jeopardize the reelection chances of several CBC members. The CBC, which had a record 62 members, has faced challenges lately with the recent deaths and resignation of some members. In other news, Governor Pritzker and Black Mayor Brandon Johnson are pushing to bring the Democratic National Convention back to Chicago in 2028. Pritzker said Chicago set the standard for political conventions in 2024.
26: That convention generated $371 million in total economic impact while investing in all 77 of Chicago's neighborhoods. It put money in our workers' pockets, and we paid it all with private contributions.
6: Johnson hopes to once again show the nation the energy, hospitality, and spirit that Chicago can provide. Democratic National Committee officials recently wrapped up a three-day visit to the city as local leaders made their official bid to host the convention in 2028.
2: And finally, the Hudson Catskill Housing Coalition and Who We Be are organizing Juneteenth Week in Hudson from June 15th through the 19th, featuring events focused on Black history, political education, wellness, and community gathering. 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
6: It's travel season and you have your passport and summer clothes ready to go. If you are planning an international trip and carrying a lot of cash, there's one rule you absolutely need to know, because getting it wrong could make this the most expensive vacation you never had. A recent case at the Philadelphia airport shows how quickly things can go sideways. A traveler heading to Cancun had over $44,000 in cash, but he told customs officers he only had $10,000. So guess what happened when agents found the rest of the money? They seized nearly all of it. Carrying large amounts of cash is not illegal, but failing to report it is. Federal law requires anyone entering or leaving the U.S. with over $10,000 in cash to file a FinCEN Form 105 with Customs and Border Protection. You can even submit it online before your trip. If you do not file it or give the agents the wrong amount, officers can legally take the money immediately. And hopefully you don't need that money for a while, because getting it back could take months.
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7: I'm Misty Jordan.
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7: Baltimore Mayor Brandon Scott is reacting to the federal indictment against the owner and operator of the cargo ship that caused the Key Bridge to collapse. The Black mayor says the criminal charges support what the city has alleged from the beginning. The tragedy was not an unavoidable accident. It was a result of horrendous corporate conduct. Mayor Scott says six innocent workers lost their lives. Residents, businesses, commuters, taxpayers, and port communities have suffered enormous harm. The indictment alleges years of trying to hide dangerous conditions aboard the cargo ship, falsifying inspection records, and misleading federal investigators.
8: A Black man is being indicted for allegedly using Molotov cocktails to cause a fire at a bar in Charlotte, North Carolina. James Johnson Jr. allegedly used Molotov cocktails to start fires at the Garden Bar and Lounge. Police claim this all started after he was kicked out of the bar for harassing another customer. The fires caused around $90,000 worth of damage last month. Monday, Johnson was indicted on multiple charges, including possessing weapons of mass destruction and malicious use of explosives.
7: Now back to Maryland. The Annapolis Police Department will hold a Safe Gun Give Back program later this month. The event is scheduled to take place May 30th from 9 a.m. to 1 p.m. at police headquarters on Taylor Avenue. The program is voluntary. There will be no questions asked. Former Police Chief Edward Jackson said this about the program recently.
9: One of the most pressing problems in America right now is the availability of handguns and the hands that they fall into. So guns are nothing to play with.
7: It's an opportunity for the public to safely turn in unwanted firearms to help reduce gun violence in the community. All guns must be unloaded. However, ammunition will be accepted. Police will distribute a limited number of free gun locks.
8: And Atlanta is being ranked as the best city to start a career in. That's according to a new WalletHub study. The ranking was based on factors such as the availability of entry-level jobs, average monthly starting salary, and housing affordability. Atlanta was followed by Orlando, Austin, Tampa, and Miami for at least 3 years in a row. LendingTree

0: Person 65 or older with a possibility of hate crime enhancements. A group of black divers and community members embarked on a pilgrimage to sacred sites in Key West, Florida, including the location where the British slave ship Henrietta Marie sank in 1700. The divers paid their respects at a concrete marker, memorializing the enslaved people on the ship, experiencing a profound spiritual connection with their ancestors. The pilgrimage also included visits to a memorial and burial ground for African refugees who died in 1860 after being rescued from slave ships. The participants engaged in emotional rituals to honor their ancestors and connect with their shared history, highlighting the importance of preserving and acknowledging the legacy of slavery in America. The Library of Congress is inducting new music to be added to the National Recording Registry for preservation. Beyoncé's song Single Ladies Put a Ring on It is also being inducted, along with Chaka Khan's reimagined recording of Prince's I Feel For You. Ray Charles is among the 25 selected for preservation. The registry chooses recordings that are culturally, historically, or aesthetically significant. I'm Kevin Brown on your home for Black News First, the Black Information Network. Welcome to the journey around America, where we visit iconic locations connected to Black history. Today, we head to Harlem, New York, where the legendary Apollo Theater stands as a symbol of African American culture. The Apollo Theater opened its doors in 1914 as a burlesque theater, but soon became the premier showplace for live musical entertainment. The theater became famous for Amateur Night, a weekly talent show that launched the careers of stars like Lauryn Hill and the Jackson 5. Audiences at the Apollo became known for cheering or booing performers on stage.
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0: The slogan, Be Good or Be Gone, became the theater's motto. Over the years, the Apollo Theater hosted many memorable events in Black music history. The Apollo Theater, a place where dreams are born, legends are made, and history is written. For the Black Information Network, I'm Kevin Brown.
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5: My name is Helene Perkins McDowell. I lost my mother, Larice Perkins.
4: That black woman was one of those speaking out on the 30th anniversary of a South Florida Value Jet plane crash. Over 100 people died when Flight 592 from Miami to Atlanta went down in the Everglades. The crash was blamed on a fire that started when oxygen-generating canisters in the cargo hold ignited. After that tragedy, new safety measures were put in place. Many of the victims of the crash were black. Well, they told us it's coming. Now, Black Detroit Mayor Mary Sheffield is sharing details on the efforts to keep young people safe this summer. It's called Occupy the Summer, a citywide initiative set up to connect the many black youth in that city with positive activities and resources.
6: We will have 9 of our rec centers that will be open till 11 p.m.
4: The program has support from Black Police Chief Todd Bennison, community leaders, business owners, and local mentors.
7: We know that as the temperatures rise, our children, our seniors, our community is waiting to come outside. We see year after year gun violence and violence in general start to rise.
4: City officials say the idea came directly from teens themselves through school visits and neighborhood listening sessions. Along with expanded programming, Sheffield's also bringing back popular initiatives like midnight basketball to create safe spaces and reduce violence. Other black communities around the country are making their own plans to engage young people with things other than street takeovers and gun violence. Well, more than 90 civil and voting rights groups, plus labor and faith-based organizations, are coming together to fight for voting rights on the heels of last week's Supreme Court ruling striking down maps in Louisiana. The High Court striking down a black voting district, calling it an unconstitutional gerrymander that relied too much on race. And that has opened the door to Republican-led states to redraw their maps to favor the GOP, including in Alabama. This Saturday, on the National Day of Action, many will gather at the Edmund Pettus Bridge in Selma, and the event will end in Montgomery. Organizers say for generations, black communities fought, marched, and bled to earn seats at the table. Those seats became law. And law became power. Power became better lives and outcomes for 40 million black Americans that is now being taken away. And by the way, the Black Information Network is presenting a special program about the redistricting efforts going on around the country. It is called Black Power, a call to action. It will offer updates on various states' plans to gut the black vote. And it will let you know more about black neighborhoods that have voted together for decades, now being split up. Black Power, a call to action, airs this coming Monday, May 18th at 6 p.m. Eastern. I'm Mike Stevens on your home for Black News First, the Black Information Network.
8: 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To learn more about the African-American Civil War Museum, visit binnews.com/history. I'm Morgan Wood, and my history lives here.
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9: 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It's more than just menus. It's a movement.
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9: 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And it's part of Black history still being written every time a diner takes that first bite. I'm Esther Dillard for the Black Information Network.
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14: 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There was allegedly a paid informant.
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16: BIN News This Hour, I'm Andrea Coleman. Coming up,
17: it is mostly like him because I know that that's what the 13th District was accustomed to. And they loved him and the policies.
16: The daughter of a late congressman looks to fill her father's seat. And the Georgia primary is just days away. Several black candidates are running for office, five in the governor's race alone. But first, here's BIN News Now. Congress is down two black lawmakers this session. Representative Sheila Sherfalus McCormick resigned after facing 25 violations tied to her alleged use of COVID relief funds. And Congressman David Scott recently passed away. Now Scott's daughter, Marcy Scott, is running to complete the remainder of her father's term.
17: Well, it was a no-brainer. This has always been in the works. I had my plans. He had his plans. God had his plans. So
16: Scott is one of six candidates running to replace her father. Georgia Governor Brian Kemp has set a special election for the seat for Tuesday, July 28th. If needed, a runoff will be held August 25th. Scott died on April 22nd.
18: 22nd at the age of 80. He spent nearly five decades in public service at the state and national levels. As far as Sherfalus McCormick is concerned, earlier this week, the former U.S. representative from South Florida announced she's seeking the Democratic nomination in the reconfigured 20th congressional district. We will keep you posted on both elections. Well, today was the last day for early voting in Georgia. The state's midterm primary will decide who will be on the ballot for the general election in November. Five black candidates are seeking the Democratic nomination for governor. Former Atlanta Mayor Keisha Lance Bottoms has held a significant lead in the race for several weeks. Bottoms stopped by BIN's Atlanta studios a few weeks ago and talked about the support she was receiving at that time.
19: The grace of God is sufficient, and we've been putting in the work. We've been moving around the state and really working to earn the votes of people. I'm very fortunate in that people know me. My name ID in polling terms is pretty high. It's over 90%, but that's only part of the battle. One is introducing yourself, and then secondly, earning the votes. And that's what we've been moving around the state doing, going to people, meeting them where they are, talking about the issues that matter to them most. And the great thing is that when I'm going into cities and communities, I am getting as much as I believe I'm giving. Of course, I'm speaking about myself as a candidate and my platform, but I'm taking away so much that's helping me form policies and perfect policies that hopefully, God willing, I'll have the opportunity to put into action when I'm elected governor.
18: Voters who did not cast their ballot by today will be able to vote on Tuesday, May 19th for the primary. The general election will be held on November 3rd. BIN will cover the Georgia primary election and have the results for you once they become available. Well, be sure to tune in to a special report on the recent U.S. Supreme Court decision in Louisiana versus Calais and its implications on the black community. Black Power, Call to Action airs Monday at 6 p.m. Eastern. This is BIN News This Hour. 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I'm Andrea Coleman on the Black Information Network, home of Black News First.
20: Here's what's trending this hour. President Trump is returning to Washington, D.C. after a high-stakes summit with China's president in Beijing. The two leaders talked about the ongoing war in Iran, among many other topics, with China considered Iran's largest trading partner. A double murderer, Raymond Johnson, who is black, has been executed in Oklahoma. And the Supreme Court has allowed the abortion drug mifepristone to be sent to women by mail. I'm Amber Payton, and that's what's trending.
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22: The 2026 NFL schedule has been released, and for only the second time, the regular season will start on a Wednesday. The last time the NFL season started on a Wednesday was back in 2012 to accommodate then President Barack Obama at the Democratic National Convention. The NFL will play a record 9 international games in 2026 across 4 continents and 7 countries. The games will air on ESPN, Fox, NFL Network, NBC, CBS, along with streaming and digital first brands.
23: I mean, with my future, I don't know. Still fresh from, you know, obviously losing.
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23: 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I mean, I don't know what the future holds for me, obviously.
22: The 22-year NBA veteran has garnered interest from several teams, including the Cleveland Cavaliers, Golden State Warriors, and Los Angeles Lakers.
23: Said I left everything I could out on the floor. I hate losing, obviously, but locked in on what we needed to do throughout the postseason, throughout 10 games. Obviously, we fell a little short, obviously, but not looking at, you know, my year as a disappointment, that's for damn sure.
22: 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I'm Ray Harris on the Black Information Network.
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24: Charlotte, North Carolina's search for an interim mayor is drawing response. Charlotte NAACP branch president Corrigan Mack, who is black, has released a statement regarding what she says are lobbying efforts by white candidates for the interim seat left vacant by African-American Mayor Vi Lyles. The statement read in part, Our mayor, who recently resigned, is a black woman who is a registered Democrat.
0: And the reason I said it is because all over the country, black representation is being stripped. We have two specific lawsuits that we're all looking at, both Louisiana as well as in Alabama.
24: MAC expressed their concerns after former Charlotte Mayor Jennifer Roberts said, quote, she's willing to serve as interim mayor after Lyle's decision to step down on June 30th.
25: A black mother of three is dealing with the long healing process doctors say she faces after being hit by a train. Sonja Celius is from Phoenix, Arizona. She's now dealing with the medical aftermath of being struck by a train on April 25th. Her injuries are being described as very severe, and both of her legs have been amputated. Her daughter describes the initial news as devastating and emotionally crushing. The accident is still under investigation, with the rail crossing being flagged for safety concerns in the past. Celius remains hospitalized in critical condition, facing a long recovery. Now to Illinois, where the city of Chicago is expanding the crisis assistance response and engagement program citywide. Black Mayor Brandon Johnson says the expansion builds upon his administration's commitment to expand public mental and behavioral health resources throughout the city.
1: We solidify our commitment to prioritizing compassion over criminalization, treatment over trauma, and to meeting our people where they are with the support that they need.
25: The CARE program deploys trained behavioral health professionals and EMTs to respond to individuals experiencing mental health crises and socio-emotional distress. The program previously only operated in six police districts.
24: Now to Florida and its attorney general. He's escalating his fight with the NFL over its diversity hiring policy known as the Rooney Rule. AG James Uphmeyer has now issued a subpoena to the league, arguing the rule requiring teams to interview minority candidates for top jobs may violate state laws against race-based hiring. While the NFL recently updated its website and said some policies were misrepresented, Uphmeyer says those changes only raise more questions. And finally, thousands gathered at Howard University for the 158th commencement convocation while a new HBCU-themed store opened its doors. The HBCU News store is owned by Sandra Long, who is black. It opened at Union Station in D.C. The store offers a variety of HBCU-related merchandise and celebrates the culture and legacy of HBCUs. I'm Mike Moore, along with Nicole Deal, on your home for 24/7 News, the Black Information Network.
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2: One of four men convicted in the 2024 murder of Jacksonville rapper Julio Fulio, whose real name is Charles Jones, took the stand in a penalty phase of his trial. John Gathright was seen crying at the defense table after his sister described their childhood and her ongoing communication with him. After she was finished, Gathright said he was remorseful, adding he has read the Bible cover to cover while behind bars.
3: I feel very remorseful, you know. This is a terrible situation. It's been a traumatic experience.
2: Prosecutors are seeking the death penalty for Gathright, Isaiah Chance, Davion Murphy, and Rashad Murphy. The sentencing of the fifth person involved, Alicia Andrews, was on hold as of Monday. Elsewhere in entertainment news, Fetty Wap is going back on the road this summer. The Grammy-nominated rapper announced his nostalgia tour with 19 dates planned. The tour starts June 6th in Atlantic City, New Jersey, and ends December 6th in Denver, Colorado. The trek takes him across North America with stops in Brooklyn, New York, Philadelphia, Pennsylvania, Atlanta, Georgia, Los Angeles, California, and more. Tickets go on sale May 15th. With the latest in entertainment, I'm Morgan Wood on the Black Information Network.
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10: A Black man in Tennessee is fighting for his life. Tony Carruthers is scheduled to die by execution on May 21st for a 1994 triple kidnapping and killing in Shelby County. He was convicted and sentenced to death in 1996. But according to the American Civil Liberties Union, Carruthers was convicted without any physical evidence. There was allegedly a paid informant, and Tony represented himself in court. He even has the support of Kim Kardashian, who wants DNA evidence tested, quote, before it's too late.
11: A Black teenager in Michigan was allegedly awakened earlier this month by someone standing over him with a machete. He says that someone was his 56-year-old Black grandmother, Kalita Jackson Holland. She accused him of stealing a gun. She reportedly then zip-tied him to a chair, charging at him with the machete. He says she even cut off some of his dreadlocks in the process. The police chief of Plymouth Township, James Neitzel Jr., was shocked.
12: Just very quiet neighborhood that all of a sudden has seen a lot of issues.
11: Jackson Holland, along with her 56-year-old boyfriend, Edward Turner, are now charged with multiple felonies, including first-degree child abuse, torture, and drug charges. Georgia's Republican Governor Brian Kemp is calling state senators and representatives back to the state capitol on June 17th for a special session to address district maps. The decision comes shortly after a Supreme Court ruling in April that prohibits race from being used to draw lines for congressional maps.
10: And finally, e-bikes and e-motorcycles are leading to a growing number of deaths among children and adults.
13: It's the same thing you wouldn't hand the keys to your car to your 14-year-old.
10: In California, Sergeant Mike Thomas with Huntington Beach Police says no kid without a driver's license should be on the more powerful e-motorcycles. I'm Nicole Deal, along with Mike Moore, on your home for Black News First, the Black Information Network. Your Washington Roundup is next.
2: The U.S. House of Representatives is expected to vote next week on an amended bipartisan housing bill known as the 21st Century Road to Housing Act, even as President Trump pushes lawmakers to advance the Senate version instead. The updated House bill removes a provision that would have required large institutional investors to divest from build-to-rent single-family homes within 7 years. If it passes the House, the measure still has to return to the Senate for approval, where its future remains uncertain. Housing advocates say the outcome could directly affect affordability and access to home ownership, especially for Black families who continue to face the widest racial health ownership gap in the country. Meanwhile, the White House is reportedly considering a plan to mark America's 250th birthday by issuing up to 250 presidential pardons and possibly unveiling a National Garden of American Heroes. That's your Washington Roundup. I'm Morgan Wood, your White House correspondent in Washington, D.C. on the Black Information Network.
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11: The United States Senate has had a total of 12 Black members, with the first being Hiram Rhodes Rebels, elected in 1870 during the Reconstruction era. Jim Crow and other disenfranchisement tactics led to a gap of nearly 90 years between the first and second U.S. Black senators. In 1992, Carol Moseley Braun became the first Black woman to serve in the U.S. Senate.
14: I don't know, maybe this is just my day to get to talk about race. Maybe I'm just lucky like that today.
11: Vice President Kamala Harris became the second Black female to serve as a U.S. senator in 2017. Barack Obama was the fifth Black senator and the first to be elected president of the United States.
15: Race is an issue that I believe this nation cannot afford to ignore right now.
11: While Georgia's Raphael Warnock is the latest Black member of the U.S. Senate after his 2021 election. Black U.S. senators have made contributions to the country and paved the way for future generations of Black leaders. And that's a fact. This is Mike Moore for the Black Information Network.
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10: 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From there, log into your IRS online account. That's the safest way to confirm whether the notice is real and then update your banking information if necessary. And here's another warning. IRS agents cannot take direct deposit details over the phone. So if someone is asking for that info, that is a big red flag. Money news at 24 and 54 minutes past each hour. I'm Nicole Deal on your home for Black News First, the Black Information Network.
16: I'm Amber Payton with BIN News Now. Detroit's population is growing for the third year in a row. New census estimates show the city rose to about 649,000 residents in 2025, up from 644,000 in 2024.
17: To be able to buy a home, come here, and have access to opportunity, I think really separates us from other cities.
16: That's Black Mayor Mary Sheffield, who says the modest increase shows Detroit is moving in the right direction after decades of decline. The Justice Department is accusing Yale School of Medicine of racial discrimination in admissions. Officials say Yale gave Black and Hispanic applicants higher chances than white or Asian applicants with similar test scores, violating the 2023 Supreme Court ruling. And soul music legend Clarence Carter has died at 90 after a battle with cancer. Carter, who was born blind, was known for R&B hits like Slip Away and his 1970 gold record Patches. Get BIN News Now on demand 24/7 on the iHeartRadio app.
18: I'm Kevin Brown on your home for 24/7 News, the Black Information Network. Thousands of Spirit Airlines employees failed to receive final paychecks. A class action lawsuit filed in New York bankruptcy court accuses Dana Beach-based Spirit Airlines of violating federal law. The suit represents 17,000 employees suddenly laid off when operations ceased on May 2nd. Attorney Eric Letson says,
19: first of all, 60 days of unpaid wages, which is essentially a penalty for failing to provide notice prior to the closure of the company under the Worker Adjustment and Retraining Act of 1988.
18: Workers claim Spirit failed to give the required 60-day notice. Meanwhile, executives are seeking over $10 million in retention bonuses. Texas leads the nation in electricity disconnections. Experts say the power bill's going up because urban utilities are paying big bucks to import energy from those West Texas solar and wind farms.
20: 40% of our bills is made up of the transmission and distribution costs.
18: Margaret Weiss with the Texas Energy Poverty Research Institute says there needs to be a focus on energy production close to big cities. Their latest research shows that power bills have risen 30% since 2020 and are expected to go up another 30% over the next 5 years. A man is behind bars on suspicion of trespassing at singer Chris Brown's home in Tarzana, California. Brown was not home at the time. Security grabbed him and held him until police showed up. The Los Angeles Police Department says the man was spotted near the home on Wednesday evening. Security asked him to leave, but he returned at about 7 p.m. local time and tried to climb over a fence to get on the property. A shooting was reported outside of Brown's home earlier this month. A security guard opened fire on a woman's car after getting into an altercation with her. The security guard was then arrested on suspicion of assault with a deadly weapon. Detroit-based certified disability-owned minority business enterprise, All About Technology, celebrates 25 years of expanding technology access and bridging the digital divide in Michigan. Founded by Willie E. Brake, the company has evolved into a trusted resource for individuals, families, seniors, students, and small businesses seeking reliable technology support. Brake's commitment to understanding and resolving technical challenges has positioned All About Technology as a dependable resource for those needing guidance and support. The company remains focused on closing gaps in access, affordability, digital literacy, and technology support, especially for individuals with disabilities, seniors, youth, and underserved communities. Brake's dedication to community leadership and empowering people through technology underscores the company's mission of connecting individuals to opportunities and independence in today's digital world. Keisha Lance Bottoms opened up about her struggles with fertility and adoption in a recent interview. The former Black Atlanta mayor and Georgia Democratic governor candidate, Bottoms revealed that she underwent multiple surgeries due to fibroids and eventually had a partial hysterectomy. After unsuccessful attempts at conceiving biologically, Bottoms and her husband turned to adoption, ultimately welcoming 4 children into the family. Bottoms emphasized the importance of opening hearts to adoption and providing loving homes for all children, especially Black boys. I'm Kevin Brown on your home for Black News First, the Black Information Network.
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10: This is Esther Dillard with another spotlight on Black excellence. Tyler Perry is one of the most successful figures in the entertainment industry. Born in New Orleans, Louisiana in 1969, Emmett Perry Jr. endured a difficult childhood marked by poverty and abuse. After changing his name and moving to Atlanta in 1992, Tyler Perry began writing and producing stage plays that became highly successful.
21: All you gotta do is take an R&B song, put Jesus in it, and it's a gospel song.
10: What? It was also during that time that he created his signature character, the iconic Mabel Medea Simmons.
22: Yea, though she walked in the valley with the shadow of Little Red Riding Hood and the 3 Bears.
10: With an estimated net worth of over $1 billion, Tyler Perry is also a generous philanthropist, having donated millions to such causes as education, civil rights, and disaster relief. And another shining example of Black excellence. I'm Esther Dillard on the Black Information Network.
23: I'm Mike Stevens on your home for Black News First, the Black Information Network. Sentencing is coming in 2 months for a white police officer who shot and killed a Black man in Columbus, Ohio. The death of Casey Goodson Jr. happened at about the same time as a few other Black men were killed by police in that city, which also took place during the year George Floyd was killed in Minnesota. In this case, Deputy Jason Meade was found guilty of reckless homicide. The officer said he saw the 23-year-old black man holding a gun and turning toward him in the doorway of a house. Goodson was licensed to carry, but nobody else reported seeing him with the gun in his hand. In fact, prosecutors say in one hand he had sandwiches he was bringing into his grandmother's house, and in the other hand he had keys, not a gun. The jury agreed and found the officer guilty of a lesser charge, but not guilty of a more serious one. African-American Sean Walton is the Goodson's family attorney. While grateful for a guilty verdict, he says Deputy Meade is not representative of all law enforcement.
1: Jason Meade is one individual who is charged and convicted criminally, but he is not who police officers are, and it should not be framed as that. You know, this should not be a divisive moment. It should be an opportunity to heal. All of this is a very powerful moment.
23: Deputy Meade's bond has been revoked until his sentencing on July 16th. He's facing a maximum of 5 years in prison. Around the country in red states, many black Democratic congressmen and congresswomen are feeling the impact of Republican efforts to get rid of them. The way their congressional districts are being reconfigured, black voters and the candidates they support are going to be limited in the upcoming midterm elections in many places. Louisiana's 6th District Representative Cleo Fields is one of them. He spoke with BIN's political commentator Roland Martin on his Unfiltered podcast on why the actions taken by his state are wrong.
3: People had already voted. The Secretary of State had sent out over 100,000 ballots. And of that 100,000 ballots, about 42,000 people had already returned those ballots. These are elderly people. These are people who live overseas in the military. It is just absolutely unconscionable, to say the least, to have a governor of any state to say that, so what? You just got to go back to the polls and vote again.
23: He says this is particularly insulting and disrespectful to African American voters, wherever this type of Republican redistricting is being done.
3: People died for this precious right. This is the new Reconstruction. You know, black voters, particularly black voters in the southern part of our country, just don't have anything to hold on to in protecting their right, not just to vote, but their right to participate in the process.
23: And by the way, the Black Information Network is presenting a special program about the redistricting going on in red states around the country. It is called Black Power, a call to action. It airs Monday, May 18th at 6 p.m. Eastern. I'm Mike Stevens on your home for Black News First, the Black Information Network.
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24: What if I had known at the beginning of Fish what I know now? You know, the band is like an organic, ever-growing thing.
25: That's a conversation I had with Trey Anastasio, lead singer and guitarist of Fish, for a piece I wrote back in 2002. I first saw Fish at a tiny club in the late 80s. Now, decades later, the band is still touring, still making a cultural impact, and I'm still covering them. I'm Dean Budnick, and this is Long May They Run, Season 1, Fish.
26: I saw them in the late 80s, and the people are going like crazy. I mean, they're dancing like a storm. After the show, I rushed backstage and said, look, I'm quitting my job as a promoter. I'm your new manager. I seen it, and that's the future.
27: They changed the industry. They've changed the landscape, the entire festival circuit.
28: We're going to draw 75 to 80,000 people to Indian Reservation in the middle of Florida on New Year's 1999. No one's ever heard of us. We're going to do it anyway and have it work. This is our path. We're going to follow it. We don't care where it leads.
29: The Baker's Dozen, a different show every night at the world's most famous arena. Not a single song repeated. I beg everyone to find me a band who could do that.
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18: Workers claim Spirit failed to give the required 60-day notice. Meanwhile, executives are seeking over $10 million in retention bonuses.
23: Perspective that you can trust.
0: An amended bipartisan housing bill, advocates say, could directly affect affordability and access to home ownership, especially for Black families.
6: Whatever happens next.
2: President Donald Trump says he's not thinking about Americans' financial situations, not even a little bit.
6: You'll hear about it on the Black Information Network.
5: BIN News this hour, I'm Andrea Coleman. Coming up,
8: it is mostly like him because I know that that's what the 13th district was accustomed to, and they loved him and the policies.
5: The daughter of a late congressman looks to fill her father's seat, and the Georgia primary is just days away. Several Black candidates are running for office, five in the governor's race alone. But first, here's BIN News now. Congress is down two Black lawmakers this session. Representative Sheila Sherfalus McCormick resigned after facing 25 violations tied to her alleged use of COVID relief funds, and Congressman David Scott recently passed away. Now Scott's daughter, Marcy Scott, is running to complete the remainder of her father's term.
8: Well, it was a no-brainer. This has always been in the works. I had my plans, he had his plans, God had his plans. So
5: Scott is one of six candidates running to replace her father. Georgia Governor Brian Kemp has set a special election for the seat for Tuesday, July 28th. If needed, a runoff will be held August 25th. Scott died on April 22nd at the age of 80. He spent nearly five decades in public service at the state and national levels. As far as Sherfalus McCormick is concerned, earlier this week, the former U.S. representative from South Florida announced she's seeking the Democratic nomination in the reconfigured 20th congressional district. We will keep you posted on both elections. Well, today was the last day for early voting in Georgia. The state's midterm primary will decide who will be on the ballot for the general election in November. Five Black candidates are seeking the Democratic nomination for governor. Former Atlanta Mayor Keisha Lance Bottoms has held a significant lead in the race for several weeks. Bottoms stopped by BIN's Atlanta studios a few weeks ago and talked about the support she was receiving at that time.
11: The grace of God is sufficient, and we've been putting in the work. We've been moving around the state and really working to earn the votes of people. I'm very fortunate in that people know me. My name ID in polling terms is pretty high. It's over 90%, but that's only part of the battle. One is introducing yourself, and then secondly, earning the votes. And that's what we've been moving around the state doing, going to people, meeting them where they are, talking about the issues that matter to them most. And the great thing is that when I'm going into cities and communities, I am getting as much as I believe I'm giving. Of course, I'm speaking about myself as a candidate and my platform, but I'm taking away so much that's helping me form policies and perfect policies that hopefully, God willing, I'll have that opportunity to put into action when I'm elected governor.
5: Voters who did not cast their ballot by today will be able to vote on Tuesday, May 19th for the primary. The general election will be held on November 3rd. BIN will cover the Georgia primary election and have the results for you once they become available. Well, be sure to tune in to a special report on the recent U.S. Supreme Court decision in Louisiana versus Calais and its implications on the Black community. Black Power, Call to Action airs Monday at 6 p.m. Eastern. This is BIN News This Hour. Be sure to follow us wherever you get your podcast. I'm Andrea Coleman on the Black Information Network, home of Black News First.
16: Here's what's trending this hour. The governor of South Carolina is calling state lawmakers back into session to discuss Republican redistricting ahead of the midterms. The Republican-led state is expected to redraw its congressional map to eliminate its only Democratic Black majority district held by Representative James Clyburn. Yale School of Medicine is being accused of racial discrimination in how it selects its applicants. And rapper Drake is releasing three new albums at the same time. I'm Amber Payton, and that's what's trending.
23: 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Here's Morgan Wood.
0: Congresswoman Alma Adams is back on Capitol Hill reintroducing the bipartisan Ignite HBCU Excellence Act. The bill is designed to increase funding for historically black colleges and universities by supporting campus upgrades, new construction, and better access to technology and research tools. Lawmakers say the goal is to fix long-standing underinvestment in HBCUs and help better prepare students for today's workforce. The effort is led by members of the bipartisan HBCU caucus and now has support from both Democrats and Republicans, along with groups like the Thurgood Marshall College Fund. If passed, the plan would create a federal grant program to help schools improve classrooms, labs, housing, and broadband access across the country. Supporters say the bill is a step toward closing funding gaps and strengthening HBCUs for future generations. With the latest in HBCU news, I'm Morgan Wood on the Black Information Network, your home for Black News First.
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album, he was accepting submissions of songs. Enter Brother Number Two. Brother Number Two submits a song for Brother Number One's album, but Brother Number One says, uh-uh, that's trash. So Brother Number

0: a Cubs hat. And Mayor Johnson plans to thank Pope Leo for his moral leadership at a time when America's humanity is in question.
1: I'm going to say to him, I'm going to thank him for his moral clarity, standing up for the most vulnerable, making sure that the people who are the least of these have more than what they need.
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2: On August 7, 1948, Alice Coachman made history as the first Black woman to win an Olympic gold medal. Her victory in the high jump at the London Olympic Summer Games cemented her legacy as a trailblazer in sports and beyond. Coachman was born in Albany, Georgia in 1923 and grew up in the segregated South where opportunities for Black athletes, particularly women, were scarce. Despite these challenges, her determination was undeniable. She trained barefoot on dirt roads with homemade equipment, proving that passion can overcome the biggest obstacles. At the 1948 Olympics, Coachman's high jump cleared the bar at 5'6" 1/8", and she became the first Black woman to win a gold medal. Beyond the track, Coachman became a role model and advocate for young athletes, encouraging them to pursue their dreams regardless of any barriers along the way. As we celebrate all of our country's gold medal winners, let's also take a moment to remember Alice Coachman, the first Black woman to win an Olympic gold medal. This is Bree Wood for the Black Information Network.
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6: My name is Helene Perkins McDowell. I lost my mother, Larice Perkins.
5: That Black woman was one of those speaking out on the 30th anniversary of a South Florida value jet plane crash. Over 100 people died when Flight 592 from Miami to Atlanta went down in the Everglades. The crash was blamed on a fire that started when oxygen-generating canisters in the cargo hold ignited. After that tragedy, new safety measures were put in place. Many of the victims of the crash were Black. Well, they told us it's coming. Now Black Detroit Mayor Mary Sheffield is sharing details on the efforts to keep young people safe this summer. It's called Occupy the Summer, a citywide initiative set up to connect the many Black youth in that city with positive activities and resources.
7: We will have 9 of our rec centers that will be open till 11 p.m.
5: The program has support from Black Police Chief Todd Bennison, community leaders, business owners, and local mentors.
8: We know that as the temperatures rise, our children, our seniors, our community is waiting to come outside. We see year after year gun violence and violence in general start to rise.
5: City officials say the idea came directly from teens themselves through school visits and neighborhood listening sessions. Along with expanded programming, Sheffield's also bringing back popular initiatives like Midnight Basketball to create safe spaces and reduce violence. Other Black communities around the country are making their own plans to engage young people with things other than street takeovers and gun violence. Well, more than 90 civil and voting rights groups, plus labor and faith-based organizations, are coming together to fight for voting rights on the heels of last week's Supreme Court ruling striking down maps in Louisiana. The High Court striking down a Black voting district, calling it an unconstitutional gerrymander that relied too much on race. And that has opened the door to Republican-led states to redraw their maps to favor the GOP, including in Alabama. This Saturday, on the National Day of Action, many will gather at the Edmund Pettus Bridge in Selma, and the event will end in Montgomery. Organizers say for generations, Black communities fought, marched, and bled to earn seats at the table. Those seats became law. That law became power. Power became better lives and outcomes for 40 million Black Americans that is now being taken away. And by the way, the Black Information Network is presenting a special program about the redistricting efforts going on around the country. It is called Black Power, a call to action. It will offer updates on various states' plans to gut the Black vote. And it will let you know more about Black neighborhoods that have voted together for decades, now being split up. Black Power, A Call to Action, airs this coming Monday, May 18th at 6 p.m. Eastern. I'm Mike Stevens on your home for Black News First, the Black Information Network.
9: Most people know about Restaurant Week, but not everyone knows there's a Black Restaurant Week born in Houston, Texas in 2016 and is now spreading to cities across the country. It's more than just menus. It's a movement.
10: And so we really want to create something that was more all-inclusive to the creative things we were seeing happening in the food scene.
9: That's one of the three founders, Fallon Farrell.
10: As we've grown through the years, we've literally watched businesses start off as like a pop-up food tent and now having like two or three locations.
9: From soul food kitchens to hidden gem caterers, Black Restaurant Week shines a light where it's long been missing. It's helped generate tens of millions of dollars for Black-owned businesses, keeping legacies alive and creating new ones. And it's part of Black history still being written every time a diner takes that first bite. I'm Esther Dillard for the Black Information Network.
11: The International African American Museum, Charleston, South Carolina. Built near where so many Africans first arrived in chains, the International African American Museum in my hometown state of

0: concert. Dressed in his signature all white, crowds will stand at their feet and sing to the top of their lungs.
1: Joy, ooh, and pain. I like sunshine and rain.
0: Sadly, on September 10th, 2024, Frankie Beverly left us with hits for lifetimes to come.

0: I'm Mike Stevens on your home for Black News First, the Black Information Network. Sentencing is coming in 2 months for a white police officer who shot and killed a black man in Columbus, Ohio. The death of Casey Goodson Jr. happened at about the same time as a few other black men were killed by police in that city, which also took place during the year George Floyd was killed in Minnesota. In this case, Deputy Jason Meade was found guilty of reckless homicide. The officer said he saw the 23-year-old black man holding a gun and turning toward him in the doorway of a house. Goodson was licensed to carry, but nobody else reported seeing him with the gun in his hand. In fact, prosecutors say in one hand he had sandwiches he was bringing into his grandmother's house, and in the other hand he had keys, not a gun. The jury agreed and found the officer guilty of a lesser charge, but not guilty of a more serious one. African-American Sean Walton is the Goodson's family attorney. While grateful for a guilty verdict, he says Deputy Meade is not representative of all law enforcement.
1: Jason Meade is one individual who is charged and convicted criminally, but he is not who police officers are, and it should not be framed as that. You know, this should not be a divisive moment. It should be an opportunity to heal. All of this is a very powerful moment.
0: Deputy Meade's bond has been revoked until his sentencing on July 16th. He's facing a maximum of 5 years in prison. Around the country in red states, many black Democratic congressmen and congresswomen are feeling the impact of Republican efforts to get rid of them. The way their congressional districts are being reconfigured, black voters and the candidates they support are going to be limited in the upcoming midterm elections in many places. Louisiana's 6th District Representative Cleo Fields is one of them. He spoke with BIN's political commentator Roland Martin on his Unfiltered podcast on why the actions taken by his state are wrong.
2: People had already voted. The Secretary of State had sent out over 100,000 ballots. And of that 100,000 ballots, about 42,000 people had already returned those ballots. These are elderly people. These are people who live overseas in the military. It is just absolutely unconscionable, to say the least, to have a governor of any state to say that, so what? You just got to go back to the polls and vote again.
0: He says this is particularly insulting and disrespectful to African American voters wherever this type of Republican redistricting is being done.
2: People died for this precious right. This is the new Reconstruction. You know, black voters, particularly black voters in the southern part of our country, just don't have anything to hold on to in protecting their right, not just to vote, but their right to participate in the process.
0: And by the way, the Black Information Network is presenting a special program about the redistricting going on in red states around the country. It is called Black Power, a call to action. It airs Monday, May 18th at 6 p.m. Eastern. I'm Mike Stevens on your home for Black News First, a Black Information Network.
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5: Over the years, host Aaron Menke and the team behind Lore, Unobscured, and Cabinet of Curiosities have scoured the globe to bring you tales from the past with a hint of darkness. From superstitions and folklore to the curious and the bizarre, they gave you a front row seat to stories that explore a whole new side of world history. But now it's time to bring that journey home. Because while America's history books are filled with people, places, and events that sit on lofty pedestals, there's a whole other side of American history that's been forgotten and pushed into the shadows. But unlike those surprise barn finds, the kind where someone discovers a rare classic car hidden in the back of their grandmother's garage, these shadowy tales might have been left to be forgotten for a reason. Tales of unlikely heroes who worked behind the scenes to make our country what it is today. World-changing tragedies that tested this nation's resolve and tenacity, and legends that are powerful examples of this country's unique spirit. Some of these tales are terrifying, while others are delightfully bizarre. 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
10: Georgia's Republican Governor Brian Kemp is calling state senators and representatives back to the state capitol to address district maps.
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2: 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So what?
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11: BIN News This Hour, I'm Andrea Coleman. Coming up...
12: It is mostly like him, because I know that that's what the 13th District was accustomed to. And they loved him and the policies.
11: The daughter of a late congressman looks to fill her father's seat. And the Georgia primary is just days away. Several Black candidates are running for office, five in the governor's race alone. But first, here's BIN News Now. Congress is down two Black lawmakers this session. Representative Sheila Sherfalus McCormick resigned after facing 25 violations tied to her alleged use of COVID relief funds. And Congressman David Scott recently passed away. Now Scott's daughter, Marcy Scott, is running to complete the remainder of her father's term.
12: Well, it was a no-brainer. This has always been in the works. I had my plans. He had his plans. God had his plans. So
11: Scott is one of six candidates running to replace her father. Georgia Governor Brian Kemp has set a special election for the seat for Tuesday, July 28th. If needed, a runoff will be held August 25th. Scott died on April 22nd at the age of 80. He spent nearly five decades in public service at the state and national levels. As far as Sherfalus McCormick is concerned, earlier this week, the former U.S. representative from South Florida announced she's seeking the Democratic nomination in the reconfigured 20th Congressional District. We will keep you posted on both elections. Well, today was the last day for early voting in Georgia. The state's midterm primary will decide who will be on the ballot for the general election in November. Five Black candidates are seeking the Democratic nomination for governor. Former Atlanta Mayor Keisha Lance Bottoms has held a significant lead in the race for several weeks. Bottoms stopped by BIN's Atlanta studios a few weeks ago and talked about the support she was receiving at that time.
13: The grace of God is sufficient, and we've been putting in the work. We've been moving around the state and really

0: Home for Black News First, the Black Information Network. I'm Kevin Brown with another look at modern-day Black history you should know. On January 6, 2021, as chaos engulfed the U.S. Capitol,
1: multiple Capitol entries,
0: a group of Black officers stood as pillars of resilience and bravery. Among them was Capitol Police Officer Eugene Goodman, who diverted rioters away from the Senate chamber, potentially saving countless lives. Lieutenant Michael Byrd also faced a dire situation, protecting lawmakers from an advancing mob. His decisive actions safeguarded those entrusted to his care. And Officer Harry Dunn fought back against physical threats and racial slurs, standing firm in the defense of the Capitol and democracy. These Black officers and many others remind us that the strength of our democracy lies in those who protect it. So let's never forget to honor their heroism and strive for a nation worthy of their sacrifice. For the Black Information Network, I'm Kevin Brown.
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5: My name is Helene Perkins McDowell. I lost my mother, Larice Perkins.
4: That Black woman was one of those speaking out on the 30th anniversary of a South Florida Value Jet plane crash. Over 100 people died when Flight 592 from Miami to Atlanta went down in the Everglades. The crash was blamed on a fire that started when oxygen-generating canisters in the cargo hold ignited. After that tragedy, new safety measures were put in place. Many of the victims of the crash were Black. Well, they told us it's coming. Now Black Detroit Mayor Mary Sheffield is sharing details on the efforts to keep young people safe this summer. It's called Occupy the Summer, a citywide initiative set up to connect the many Black youth in that city with positive activities and resources.
6: We will have 9 of our rec centers that will be open till 11 p.m.
4: The program has support from Black Police Chief Todd Bennison, community leaders, business owners, and local mentors.
7: We know that as the temperatures rise, our children, our seniors, our community is waiting to come outside. We see year after year gun violence and violence in general start to rise.
4: City officials say the idea came directly from teens themselves through school visits and neighborhood listening sessions. Along with expanded programming, Sheffield's also bringing back popular initiatives like midnight basketball to create safe spaces and reduce violence. Other Black communities around the country are making their own plans to engage young people with things other than street takeovers and gun violence. Well, more than 90 civil and voting rights groups, plus labor and faith-based organizations, are coming together to fight for voting rights on the heels of last week's Supreme Court ruling striking down maps in Louisiana. The High Court striking down a Black voting district, calling it an unconstitutional gerrymander that relied too much on race. And that has opened the door to Republican-led states to redraw their maps to favor the GOP, including in Alabama. This Saturday, on the National Day of Action, many will gather at the Edmund Pettus Bridge in Selma, and the event will end in Montgomery. Organizers say for generations, Black communities fought, marched, and bled to earn seats at the table. Those seats became law. That law became power. Power became better lives and outcomes for 40 million Black Americans that is now being taken away. And by the way, the Black Information Network is presenting a special program about the redistricting efforts going on around the country. It is called Black Power, a call to action. It will offer updates on various states' plans to gut the Black vote. And it will let you know more about Black neighborhoods that have voted together for decades, now being split up. Black Power, a call to action, airs this coming Monday, May 18th at 6 p.m. Eastern. I'm Mike Stevens on your home for Black News First, the Black Information Network.
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8: This is Layla Ali, undefeated world champion, Hall of Fame boxer,
1: wellness advocate, and CEO of Layla Ali Lifestyle. My father, Muhammad Ali, was more than a champion in the ring. He was a global voice for courage, conviction, faith, and justice. The Muhammad Ali Center celebrates his life, his principles, and his willingness to stand for something bigger than himself, reminding us of the power of purpose. To learn more,

0: 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I'm Layla Ali, and my history lives here.
1: I'm Bill Black with another Bet You Didn't Know music fact. 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
1: One of four men convicted in the 2024 murder of Jacksonville rapper Julio Fulio, whose real name is Charles Jones, took the stand in a penalty phase of his trial. John Gathright was seen crying at the defense table after his sister described their childhood and her ongoing communication with him. After she was finished, Gathright said he was remorseful, adding he has read the Bible cover to cover while behind bars.
2: I feel very remorseful, you know. This is a terrible situation. It's been a traumatic experience.
1: Prosecutors are seeking the death penalty for Gathright, Isaiah Chance, Davion Murphy, and Rashad Murphy. The sentencing of the fifth person involved, Alicia Andrews, was on hold as of Monday. Elsewhere in entertainment news, Fetty Wap is going back on the road this summer. The Grammy-nominated rapper announced his nostalgia tour with 19 dates planned. The tour starts June 6th in Atlantic City, New Jersey, and ends December 6th in Denver, Colorado. The trek takes him across North America with stops in Brooklyn, New York, Philadelphia, Pennsylvania, Atlanta, Georgia, Los Angeles, California, and more. Tickets go on sale May 15th. With the latest in entertainment, I'm Morgan Wood on the Black Information Network.
3: I'm Bill Black with another Bet You Didn't Know music fact. So I know you know this song.
4: It feels good. Yeah,
3: It Feels Good by Tony. But nobody in the group is named Tony. So how did they get their name? On a recent interview with The Breakfast Club, lead singer Raphael Sadiq explains.
5: Dwayne used to put this perm in his hair called a curly kid.
6: Pretty Tony.
5: So Dwayne said if he would go to school on the first day, his name is Dwayne, but his teacher would call him Tony. And his hair was so done that they would say like three times like he was Italian, like Tony. And he was playing at this wedding reception and didn't have a name. It was our manager and his brother turned around like, what's the name of the group? We didn't have a name of the group, but we just laughed and said Tony. And then when he said, ladies and gentlemen, Tony, we looked at it like, dang.
6: That's it.
5: Whatever that is sounded right.
3: Rest in heaven to Dwayne Wiggins of the group Tony. I'm Bill Black with another Bet You Didn't Know music fact on the Black Information Network.
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8: A black man in Tennessee is fighting for his life. Tony Carruthers is scheduled to die by execution on May 21st for a 1994 triple kidnapping and killing in Shelby County. He was convicted and sentenced to death in 1996. But according to the American Civil Liberties Union, Carruthers was convicted without any physical evidence. There was allegedly a paid informant, and Tony represented himself in court. He even has the support of Kim Kardashian, who wants DNA evidence tested, quote, before it's too late.
9: A black teenager in Michigan was allegedly awakened earlier this month by someone standing over him with a machete. He says that someone was his 56-year-old black grandmother, Kalita Jackson Holland. She accused him of stealing a gun. She reportedly then zip-tied him to a chair, charging at him with the machete. He says she even cut off some of his dreadlocks in the process. The police chief of Plymouth Township, James Nitzel Jr., was shocked.
10: Just a very quiet neighborhood that all of a sudden has seen a lot of issues.
9: Jackson Holland, along with her 56-year-old boyfriend, Edward Turner, are now charged with multiple felonies, including first-degree child abuse, torture, and drug charges. Georgia's Republican Governor Brian Kemp is calling state senators and representatives back to the state capitol on June 17th for a special session to address district maps. The decision comes shortly after a Supreme Court ruling in April that prohibits race from being used to draw lines for congressional maps.
8: And finally, e-bikes and e-motorcycles are leading to a growing number of deaths among children and adults.
11: It's the same thing you wouldn't hand the keys to your car to your 14-year-old.
8: In California, Sergeant Mike Thomas with Huntington Beach Police says no kid without a driver's license should be on the more powerful e-motorcycles. I'm Nicole Deal, along with Mike Moore, on your home for Black News First, the Black Information Network. Your Washington Roundup is next.
1: The U.S. House of Representatives is expected to vote next week on an amended bipartisan housing bill known as the 21st Century Road to Housing Act, even as President Trump pushes lawmakers to advance the Senate version instead. The updated House bill removes a provision that would have required large institutional investors to divest from build-to-rent single-family homes within 7 years. If it passes the House, the measure still has to return to the Senate for approval, where its future remains uncertain. Housing advocates say the outcome could directly affect affordability and access to home ownership, especially for Black families who continue to face the widest racial health ownership gap in the country. Meanwhile, the White House is reportedly considering a plan to mark America's 250th birthday by issuing up to 250 presidential pardons and possibly unveiling a National Garden of American Heroes. That's your Washington Roundup. I'm Morgan Wood, your White House correspondent in Washington, D.C. on the Black Information Network.
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3: 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The letters created confusion, which seems to have presented the perfect opportunity for scammers. The real CP53E notice is sent when the IRS cannot deposit your federal refund because your bank info is missing, incorrect, or rejected. 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From there, log into your IRS online account. That's the safest way to confirm whether the notice is real, and then update your banking information if necessary. And here's another warning. IRS agents cannot take direct deposit details over the phone. So if someone is asking for that info, that is a big red flag. Money news at 24 and 54 minutes past each hour. I'm Nicole Deal on your home for Black News First, the Black Information Network.
4: I'm Amber Payton with BIN News Now. Detroit's population is growing for the third year in a row. New census estimates show the city rose to about 649,000 residents in 2025, up from 644,000 in 2024.
5: To be able to buy a home, come here, and have access to opportunity, I think really separates us from other cities.
4: That's Black Mayor Mary Sheffield, who says the modest increase shows Detroit is moving in the right direction after decades of decline. The Justice Department is accusing Yale School of Medicine of racial discrimination in admissions. Officials say Yale gave Black and Hispanic applicants higher chances than white or Asian applicants with similar test scores, violating the 2023 Supreme Court ruling. And soul music legend Clarence Carter has died at 90 after a battle with cancer. Carter, who was born blind, was known for R&B hits like Slip Away and his 1970 gold record Patches. Get BIN News Now on demand 24/7 on the iHeartRadio app.
6: I'm Kevin Brown on your home for 24/7 News, the Black Information Network. Thousands of Spirit Airlines employees failed to receive final paychecks. A class action lawsuit filed in New York bankruptcy court accuses Dana Beach-based Spirit Airlines of violating federal law. The suit represents 17,000 employees suddenly laid off when operations ceased on May 2nd. Attorney Eric Letson says,
7: first of all, 60 days of unpaid wages, which is essentially a penalty for failing to provide notice prior to the closure of the company under the Worker Adjustment and Retraining Act of 1988.
6: Workers claim Spirit failed to give the required 60-day notice. Meanwhile, executives are seeking over $10 million in retention bonuses. Texas leads the nation in electricity disconnections. Experts say the power bills are going up because urban utilities are paying big bucks to import energy from those West Texas solar and wind farms.
8: 40% of our bills is made up of the transmission and distribution costs.
6: Margo Weiss with the Texas Energy Poverty Research Institute says there needs to be a focus on energy production close to big cities. Their latest research shows that power bills have risen 30% since 2020 and are expected to go up another 30% over the next 5 years. A man is behind bars on suspicion of trespassing at singer Chris Brown's home in Tarzana, California. Brown was not home at the time. Security grabbed him and held him until police showed up. The Los Angeles Police Department says the man was spotted near the home on Wednesday evening. Security asked him to leave, but he returned at about 7 p.m. local time and tried to climb over a fence to get on the property. A shooting was reported outside of Brown's home earlier this month. A security guard opened fire on a woman's car after getting into an altercation with her. The security guard was then arrested on suspicion of assault with a deadly weapon. Detroit-based certified disability-owned minority business enterprise, All About Technology, celebrates 25 years of expanding technology access and bridging the digital divide in Michigan. Founded by Willie E. Brake, the company has evolved into a trusted resource for individuals, families, seniors, students, and small businesses seeking reliable technology support. Brake's commitment to understanding and resolving technical challenges has positioned All About Technology as a dependable resource for those needing guidance and support. The company remains focused on closing gaps in access, affordability, digital literacy, and technology support, especially for individuals with disabilities, seniors, youth, and underserved communities. Brake's dedication to community leadership and empowering people through technology underscores the company's mission of connecting individuals to opportunities and independence in today's digital world. Keisha Lamps Bottoms opened up about her struggles with fertility and adoption in a recent interview. The former Black Atlanta mayor and Georgia Democratic governor candidate, Bottoms revealed that she underwent multiple surgeries due to fibroids and eventually had a partial hysterectomy. After unsuccessful attempts at conceiving biologically, Bottoms and her husband turned to adoption, ultimately welcoming four children into the family. Bottoms emphasized the importance of opening hearts to adoption and providing loving homes for all children, especially Black boys. I'm Kevin Brown on your home for Black News First, the Black Information Network.
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10: I'm Mike Stevens on your home for Black News First, the Black Information Network. Sentencing is coming in 2 months for a white police officer who shot and killed a Black man in Columbus, Ohio. The death of Casey Goodson Jr. happened at about the same time as a few other Black men were killed by police in that city, which also took place during the year George Floyd was killed in Minnesota. In this case, Deputy Jason Mead was found guilty of reckless homicide. The officer said he saw the 23-year-old Black man holding a gun and turning toward him in the doorway of a house. Goodson was licensed to carry, but nobody else reported seeing him with the gun in his hand. In fact, prosecutors say in one hand he had sandwiches he was bringing into his grandmother's house, and in the other hand he had keys, not a gun. The jury agreed and found the officer guilty of a lesser charge, but not guilty of a more serious one. African-American Sean Walton is the Goodson's family attorney. While grateful for a guilty verdict, he says Deputy Mead is not representative of all law enforcement.
11: Jason Mead is one individual who is charged and convicted criminally, but he is not who police officers are, and it should not be framed as that. You know, this should not be a divisive moment. It should be an opportunity to heal. All of this is a very powerful moment.
10: Deputy Mead's bond has been revoked until his sentencing on July 16th. He's facing a maximum of 5 years in prison. Around the country in red states, many Black Democratic congressmen and congresswomen are feeling the impact of Republican efforts to get rid of them. The way their congressional districts are being reconfigured, Black voters and the candidates they support are going to be limited in the upcoming midterm elections in many places. Louisiana's 6th District Representative Cleo Fields is one of them. He spoke with BIN's political commentator Roland Martin on his Unfiltered podcast on why the actions taken by his state are wrong.
12: People had already voted. The Secretary of State had sent out over 100,000 ballots. And of that 100,000 ballots, about 42,000 people had already returned those ballots. These are elderly people. These are people who live overseas in the military. It is just absolutely unconscionable, to say the least, to have a governor of any state to say that, so what? You just got to go back to the polls and vote again.
10: He says this is particularly insulting and disrespectful to African American voters wherever this type of Republican redistricting is being done.
12: People died for this precious right. This is the new Reconstruction. You know, Black voters, particularly Black voters in the southern part of our country, just don't have anything to hold on to in protecting their right, not just to vote, but their right to participate in the process.
10: And by the way, the Black Information Network is presenting a special program about the redistricting going on in red states around the country. It is called Black Power, a call to action. It airs Monday, May 18th at 6 p.m. Eastern. I'm Mike Stevens on your home for Black News First, the Black Information Network.
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15: 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Psychopath, gangster, child killer, rapist. I'm Matthew Condon, journalist and true crime author, and I've spent years researching and tracking the life and crimes of this vicious murderer. 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
15: 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He self-confessed to 33. My opinion? It's closer to 100. From Wooshka Studios, I'm Matthew Condon, and this is Ghostgate Road.
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20: BIN News This Hour, I'm Andrea Coleman. Coming up,
21: it is mostly like him because I know that that's what the 13th District was accustomed to. And they loved him and the policies.
20: The daughter of a late congressman looks to fill her father's seat. And the Georgia primary is just days away. Several Black candidates are running for office, 5 in the governor's race alone. But first, here's BIN News Now. Congress is down 2 Black lawmakers this session. Representative Sheila Sherfalis McCormick resigned after facing 25 violations tied to her alleged use of COVID relief funds. And Congressman David Scott recently passed away. Now Scott's daughter, Marcy Scott, is running to complete the remainder of her father's term.
21: Well, it was a no-brainer. This has always been in the works. I had my plans. He had his plans. God had his plans. So
20: Scott is one of 6 candidates running to replace her father. Georgia Governor Brian Kemp has set a special election for the seat for Tuesday, July 28th. If needed, a runoff will be held August 25th. Scott died on April 22nd at the age of 80. He spent nearly 5 decades in public service at the state and national levels. As far as Sherfalis McCormick is concerned, earlier this week, the former U.S. representative from South Florida announced she's seeking the Democratic nomination in the reconfigured 20th Congressional District. We will keep you posted on both elections.
1: Well, today was the last day for early voting in Georgia. The state's midterm primary will decide who will be on the ballot for the general election in November. Five black candidates are seeking the Democratic nomination for governor. Former Atlanta Mayor Keisha Lance Bottoms has held a significant lead in the race for several weeks. Bottoms stopped by BIN's Atlanta studios a few weeks ago and talked about the support she was receiving at that time.
4: The grace of God is sufficient, and we've been putting in the work. We've been moving around the state and really working to earn the votes of people. I'm very fortunate in that people know me. My name ID in polling terms is pretty high. It's over 90%, but that's only part of the battle. One is introducing yourself, and then secondly, earning the votes. And that's what we've been moving around the state doing, going to people, meeting them where they are, talking about the issues that matter to them most. And the great thing is that when I'm going into cities and communities, I am getting as much as I believe I'm giving. Of course, I'm speaking about myself as a candidate and my platform, but I'm taking away so much that's helping me form policies and perfect policies that hopefully, God willing, I'll have that opportunity to put into action when I'm elected governor.
1: Voters who did not cast their ballot by today will be able to vote on Tuesday, May 19th for the primary. The general election will be held on November 3rd. BIN will cover the Georgia primary election and have the results for you once they become available. Well, be sure to tune in to a special report on the recent U.S. Supreme Court decision in Louisiana versus Calais and its implications on the black community. Black Power, Call to Action airs Monday at 6 p.m. Eastern. This is BIN News This Hour. Be sure to follow us wherever you get your podcast. I'm Andrea Coleman on the Black Information Network, home of Black News First.
19: Here's what's trending this hour. The governor of South Carolina is calling state lawmakers back into session to discuss Republican redistricting ahead of the midterms. The Republican-led state is expected to redraw its congressional map to eliminate its only Democratic black majority district held by Representative James Clyburn. Yale School of Medicine is being accused of racial discrimination in how it selects its applicants. And rapper Drake is releasing three new albums at the same time. I'm Amber Payton, and that's what's trending.
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22: Congresswoman Alma Adams is back on Capitol Hill reintroducing the bipartisan Ignite HBCU Excellence Act. The bill is designed to increase funding for historically black colleges and universities by supporting campus upgrades, new construction, and better access to technology and research tools. Lawmakers say the goal is to fix long-standing underinvestment in HBCUs and help better prepare students for today's workforce. The effort is led by members of the bipartisan HBCU caucus and now has support from both Democrats and Republicans, along with groups like the Thurgood Marshall College Fund. If passed, the plan would create a federal grant program to help schools improve classrooms, labs, housing, and broadband access across the country. Supporters say the bill is a step toward closing funding gaps and strengthening HBCUs for future generations. With the latest in HBCU news, I'm Morgan Wood on the Black Information Network, your home for Black News First.
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7: Cell phones have been an integral part of connecting our modern world. But did you know a black nuclear engineer pioneered the technology for them? Henry Thomas Sampson was born in 1934 in Jackson, Mississippi. He earned his bachelor's degree in chemical engineering from Purdue University in 1956, followed by his master's degree from UCLA in 1961 and his PhD shortly after. In 1971, Henry Sampson created the Gamma Electric Cell. It's a device which produced long-lasting power to satellites. Sampson's innovation caught the attention of the Motorola Company, which then placed his patented technology into their telephones. This eventually led to the very first telephone calls being made using cell phones. Henry Sampson passed on June 4th, 2015. His genius and black excellence helped create the globally connected world we share today. This is Tammy Eswick for the Black Information Network.
8: 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I'm Mike Strautmanis, and my history lives here.
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26: We begin with Republican senators in Louisiana who are moving ahead with plans to eliminate one of two majority black congressional seats. The aim is to complete the plan before the November midterm elections.
28: This comes following a recent U.S. Supreme Court ruling that struck down the state's congressional map as an illegal racial gerrymander. Georgia's governor has announced a special legislative session to redraw legislative voting districts for the 2028 elections. In response to the same ruling, the decision has prompted various Republican-led states to dismantle districts with large minority populations that have elected Democrats, potentially impacting the balance of power in the House. The redistricting efforts are part of a broader national battle that has already involved about one-third of the states, with Republicans aiming to gain seats in states like Texas, Missouri, and Florida. I'm Morgan Wood on the Black Information Network.
29: Representative Yvette Clark, Black chair of the Congressional Black Caucus, has expressed concern over GOP-led redistricting efforts that could impact 19 members of the group. The Supreme Court's recent ruling on congressional maps has prompted Republican lawmakers in states like Louisiana and Alabama to redraw districts, potentially affecting the upcoming midterms. Representative Shamari Figures of Alabama criticized the Supreme Court's decision, saying it hinders black voters' ability to elect candidates of their choice. The redistricting efforts in states like Texas, Missouri, and North Carolina could also jeopardize the reelection chances of several CBC members. The CBC, which had a record 62 members, has faced challenges lately with the recent deaths and resignation of some members. In other news, Governor Pritzker and Black Mayor Brandon Johnson are pushing to bring the Democratic National Convention back to Chicago in 2028. Pritzker said Chicago set the standard for political conventions in 2024.
30: That convention generated $371 million in total economic impact while investing in all 77 of Chicago's neighborhoods. It put money in our workers' pockets, and we paid it all with private contributions.
29: Johnson hopes to once again show the nation the energy, hospitality, and spirit that Chicago can provide. Democratic National Committee officials recently wrapped up a three-day visit to the city as local leaders made their official bid to host the convention in 2028.
26: And finally, The Hudson, Catskill Housing Coalition, and Who We Be are organizing Juneteenth Week in Hudson from June 15th through the 19th, featuring events focused on Black history, political education, wellness, and community gathering. For more international, national, state, and local news impacting the Black community, listen to the Black Information Network on the iHeartRadio app or log on to BINnews.com. 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
0: News. Insight.
3: Workers claim Spirit failed to give the required 60-day notice. Meanwhile, executives are seeking over $10 million in retention bonuses.
0: Perspective that you can trust.
10: An amended bipartisan housing bill, advocates say, could directly affect affordability and access to home ownership, especially for Black families.
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26: President Donald Trump says he's not thinking about Americans' financial situations, not even a little bit.
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12: It's travel season, and you have your passport and summer clothes ready to go. If you are planning an international trip and carrying a lot of cash, there's one rule you absolutely need to know, because getting it wrong could make this the most expensive vacation you never had. A recent case at the Philadelphia airport shows how quickly things can go sideways. A traveler heading to Cancun had over $44,000 in cash, but he told customs officers he only had $10,000. So guess what happened when agents found the rest of the money? They seized nearly all of it. Carrying large amounts of cash is not illegal, but failing to report it is. Federal law requires anyone entering or leaving the U.S. with over $10,000 in cash to file a FinCEN Form 105 with Customs and Border Protection. You can even submit it online before your trip. If you do not file it or give the agents the wrong amount, officers can legally take the money immediately. And hopefully you don't need that money for a while, because getting it back could take months. Money news at 24 and 54 minutes past each hour. I'm Nicole Deal on your home for Black News First, the Black Information Network.
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12: Black House Minority Leader Hakeem Jeffries is speaking out on redistricting. He says voters in Virginia are outraged, angry, and determined to send a message in November.
13: Is that what you're elevating right now? The notion that four unelected judges would overturn the votes of more than 3 million citizens in Virginia? Is this what Republicans are celebrating right now?
12: Virginia's Supreme Court recently threw out a voter-approved redistricting amendment. The state also adopted new voter ID requirements that could disproportionately impact Black voters. Jeffries says Republicans have concluded that they need to cheat to win.
26: When it comes to negotiating with Iran, President Donald Trump says he's not thinking about Americans' financial situations, not even a little bit. Here's more from Hakeem Jeffries responding with disdain.
13: It's an extraordinary admission. But the reality of the Trump presidency and Republican control of the House and the Senate has regularly made that very point.
26: Trump says he only thinks about one thing. We cannot let Iran have a nuclear weapon. In predominantly Black Chicago, Illinois, public school officials are planning to cut jobs and increase class sizes this fall. The move is due to the proposed $10 billion spending plan having a $732 million budget deficit. CPS is proposing to lay off employees in its central office and reduce funding for assistant principals. The school district is also prepared to get rid of counselors, bilingual coordinators, and other programs. The school board has until the end of August to pass a balanced budget.
12: And finally, the World Health Organization says eight people have tested positive for hantavirus after an outbreak on a Dutch cruise ship, and three passengers have died. Meanwhile, health officials in Washington state are confirming that three residents were exposed. Two sat next to an infected traveler on a flight, and another was actually on the MV Honduras during the outbreak. The first two are back home, while the third is among several Americans being monitored at a federal quarantine unit in Nebraska. I'm Nicole Deal, along with Mike Moore, on your home for Black News First, the Black Information Network. Your Healthy Minute is next.
14: Stroke is the leading cause of disability in the United States.
1: Acute ischemic strokes, which account for 85% of all strokes, are caused by a blood clot in the brain and can result in sudden loss of brain function or permanent and physical impairments, such as trouble thinking, speaking, or moving. 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And that's your Healthy Minute. I'm Mike Island on the Black Information Network.
4: I'm Esther Dillard with a story of another Black educator you should know. Born in 1882, William Chester Ruth was a pioneering African-American educator and community leader, a key figure in the establishment of schools for Black children during a time when racial segregation was still prevalent. He worked tirelessly to promote access to quality education and encouraged academic excellence. Ruth's dedication to social justice extended beyond education. He also played a significant

0: creating a new role of pure pass rushers in football that would eventually evolve into the modern defensive end. His relentless pursuit of the quarterback became a defining feature of the defense. Today, sacking the quarterback is one of the most celebrated achievements in football, with defensive players aiming to tackle the quarterback each time the ball is snapped. It's now a term all football fans know and use, thanks to Black NFL Hall of Fame linebacker Deacon Jones. For the Black Information Network, I'm Morgan Wood.
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4: My name is Helene Perkins McDowell. I lost my mother, Larice Perkins.
3: That Black woman was one of those speaking out on the 30th anniversary of a South Florida value jet plane crash. Over 100 people died when Flight 592 from Miami to Atlanta went down in the Everglades. The crash was blamed on a fire that started when oxygen-generating canisters in the cargo hold ignited. After that tragedy, new safety measures were put in place. Many of the victims of the crash were Black. Well, they told us it's coming. Now, Black Detroit Mayor Mary Sheffield is sharing details on the efforts to keep young people safe this summer. It's called Occupy the Summer, a citywide initiative set up to connect the many Black youth in that city with positive activities and resources.
5: We will have 9 of our rec centers that will be open till 11 p.m.
3: The program has support from Black Police Chief Todd Bennison, community leaders, business owners, and local mentors.
6: We know that as the temperatures rise, our children, our seniors, our community is waiting to come outside. We see year after year gun violence and violence in general start to rise.
3: City officials say the idea came directly from teens themselves through school visits and neighborhood listening sessions. Along with expanded programming, Sheffield's also bringing back popular initiatives like Midnight Basketball to create safe spaces and reduce violence. Other Black communities around the country are making their own plans to engage young people with things other than street takeovers and gun violence. Well, more than 90 civil and voting rights groups, plus labor and faith-based organizations, are coming together to fight for voting rights on the heels of last week's Supreme Court ruling striking down maps in Louisiana. The High Court striking down a Black voting district, calling it an unconstitutional gerrymander that relied too much on race. And that has opened the door to Republican-led states to redraw their maps to favor the GOP, including in Alabama. This Saturday, on the National Day of Action, many will gather at the Edmund Pettus Bridge in Selma, and the event will end in Montgomery. Organizers say for generations, Black communities fought, marched, and bled to earn seats at the table. Those seats became law. That law became power. Power became better lives and outcomes for 40 million Black Americans that is now being taken away. And by the way, the Black Information Network is presenting a special program about the redistricting efforts going on around the country. It is called Black Power, a call to action. It will offer updates on various states' plans to gut the Black vote. And it will let you know more about Black neighborhoods that have voted together for decades, now being split up. Black Power, a call to action, airs this coming Monday, May 18th at 6 p.m. Eastern. I'm Mike Stevens on your home for Black News First, the Black Information Network.
0: This is Morgan Wood from the Black Information Network, sharing Black history around America. More than 200,000 Black soldiers fought in the Civil War, many for a freedom they have never known. The African American Civil War Museum in Washington, D.C. honors their service, sacrifice, and determination to claim

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3: Well, Jamie Foxx is back in the headlines as new baby news sparks online buzz. Reports say the actor and comedian is expecting his third child, his first with girlfriend Alice Huckstep. But at the same time, a past joke from Foxx's 2024 Netflix comedy special is resurfacing, where he joked about swearing off dating white women. The clip is now making the rounds on social media, adding another layer to the conversation. But Foxx and Huckstep, they've been together on and off since 2022, and the details about the baby have not yet been announced. And comedian Lil Rel Howery is speaking out after backlash from a controversial moment at Kevin Hart's Netflix roast. Fellow comedian Tony Hinchcliffe, who is white, is under fire for making a joke referencing George Floyd, which critics are calling offensive and inappropriate. Lil Rel said the joke went too far, calling it disgusting and adding he would have walked out if he had been there. Floyd's family is also responding, saying the moment is harmful, especially for his young daughter. So far, neither Hinchcliffe nor Netflix has publicly addressed the criticism. With the latest in entertainment at 17 and 47 minutes past each hour, I'm Bree Wood on the Black Information Network, your home for Black news first.
4: 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The theater became famous for Amateur Night, a weekly talent show that launched the careers of stars like Lauryn Hill and the Jackson 5. Audiences at the Apollo became known for cheering or booing performers on stage.
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4: The slogan, "Be Good or Be Gone," became the theater's motto. 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
9: Thank you, guys.
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7: 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He's supporting U.S. Senate candidate James Tallarico and Gina Hinojosa, who is running for governor. Obama didn't talk much about politics with customers at the shop, but he did refer to Hinojosa and Tallarico as the outstanding next governor and senator.
8: World Cup soccer matches are just 1 month away. Many hotel owners in Los Angeles are not excited. Jeff Zarinam runs the Hollywood Hotel in L.A. He says the World Cup is not filling up his rooms.
11: It looks like it's turning out to be a bust in terms of business for hotels.
8: He says he's only expected to fill up about 65% of his rooms next month. The American Hotel and Lodging Association says 70% of L.A. hotels are seeing disappointing numbers for the World Cup timeframe.
7: A couple of mayors in two of New Jersey's largest cities are staying in office. Newark Mayor Ross Baraka is the projected winner. He thanked his wife, children, and supporters during his acceptance speech Tuesday night.
12: I think that we got four more years to do that. It's all fit with the will of the people here in this city who love, obviously, the work that we're doing. We thank you for your continued support.
7: This will be a fourth term for the Black Democrat. In Patterson, Mayor Andre Saya won re-election. Saya vows to build new housing on vacant land, improve parks, and make more road repairs as he heads for a third term.
8: And Cindy Tauya, the founder and CEO of Diva by Cindy, has installed a natural hair care vending machine at George Washington University. It's the first higher education institution to have innovative personal care retail technology. The vending machine offers shampoo, conditioners, and body care products. It offers students with textured hair convenient access to essential self-care items without having to leave campus. This initiative represents a growing business model in the beauty retail sector, offering franchise opportunities for entrepreneurs.
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10: President Trump is temporarily off the hook for his $83 million defamation award to writer E. Jean Carroll. A federal appeals court ruled this week that President Trump doesn't need to make the multi-million dollar payment until the Supreme Court either reviews the case or decides to pass on it. It comes after Trump's legal team asked the Second U.S. Court of Appeals in New York City to pause its earlier ruling. The cost of the war in Iran has risen to $29 billion. That's according to the Pentagon's official testimony before a House Appropriations Subcommittee. The total is up from about $25 billion late last month. Meanwhile, Iran's top negotiator said the U.S. will have to accept his country's peace plan or else American taxpayers will pay the price. President Trump has so far rejected Iran's proposals. And that's your Washington Roundup. I'm Mike Moore on your home for 24/7 News, the Black Information Network.
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17: 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The real CP53E notice is sent when the IRS cannot deposit your federal refund because your bank info is missing, incorrect, or rejected. 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From there, log into your IRS online account. That's the safest way to confirm whether the notice is real and then update your banking information if necessary. And here's another warning. IRS agents cannot take direct deposit details over the phone. So if someone is asking for that info, that is a big red flag. Money news at 24 and 54 minutes past each hour. I'm Nicole Deal on your home for Black News First, the Black Information Network.
18: Amber Payton with BIN News Now. Detroit's population is growing for the third year in a row. New census estimates show the city rose to about 649,000 residents in 2025, up from 644,000 in 2024.
19: To be able to buy a home, come here, and have access to opportunity, I think really separates us from other cities.
18: That's Black Mayor Mary Sheffield, who says the modest increase shows Detroit is moving in the right direction after decades of decline. The Justice Department is accusing Yale School of Medicine of racial discrimination in admissions. Officials say Yale gave Black and Hispanic applicants higher chances than white or Asian applicants with similar test scores, violating the 2023 Supreme Court ruling. And soul music legend Clarence Carter has died at 90 after a battle with cancer. Carter, who was born blind, was known for R&B hits like Slip Away and his 1970 gold record Patches. Get BIN News Now on demand 24/7 on the iHeartRadio app.
20: I'm Vanessa Tyler on the Black Information Network, your home for Black News First. Another day and another red state is trying to manipulate the map. What can be done to stop or fix what is clearly an attack on Black America? Joining me is Senator Dick Durbin from Illinois. Senator, welcome to the Black Information Network.
21: Good to be with you.
20: Senator Durbin, how likely is it blue states will be able to match what Republicans are doing from state to state?
1: Well, I tell you, that's a very good question, timely question, and one that I can't answer. I think the problem that we face is this is going to be resolved by a lot of courts. We know the Supreme Court has done some disappointing things, to say the least, in the last few weeks. And if they are given this case on redistricting, I'm not sure that they're going to rule in our favor.
20: President Trump says Republicans must win or he will be impeached. Should Democrats impeach him again? And should a Democrat-led Senate remove him?
1: Well, I can tell you, I've voted for impeachment twice now with President Trump in his first term. And I believe I was right in both instances to do so. I'm not going to presume what the new Congress would do. I will tell you that I think some of it, his conduct, particularly when it comes to the corruption issue and ethics issue, has been serious enough to warrant an investigation.
20: You have less than a year in office. You decided not to run in 2026. You were first elected in the Senate in 1996 and the House before that. A lot of people are deciding to leave Washington. Why are you leaving now?
1: It's the right time for me. I want to walk out of the front door when I finish my congressional career. I don't want to be carried out the back.
21: And as the 81-year-old senator prepares to leave after 40 years in public office, he wants a black woman to take his seat, current Illinois Lieutenant Governor Juliana Stratton.
1: I think she is a good choice to succeed me.
20: In just weeks, the Obama Presidential Center will open. What do you think the center will mean to this country, especially now?
1: I'll tell you what it means to me. I can remember sitting down with Barack Obama over a year before the Iowa caucuses and telling him I was going to endorse him and I wanted him to run for president. When I saw Obama sworn in as president and watched him put his right hand on the Bible of Abraham Lincoln, I thought to myself, Durbin, you'll never see a more historic event than an African-American president being sworn in with his hand on Lincoln's Bible. And I'll tell you, I think that's still true. It's still an inspiring story for all Americans. But I'm a realist, too. We triggered a reaction, a negative and hateful reaction across America that we're living with still to this day. And we are still a divided country. And when the Supreme Court says the Voting Rights Act is no longer necessary, they're ignoring the reality of America.
20: Senator Dick Durbin, serving Illinois and America. Senator, thank you for stopping by.
1: Thank you. My pleasure.
20: I'm Vanessa Tyler on the Black Information Network, your home for Black News First.
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10: The United States Senate has had a total of 12 black members, with the first being Hiram Rhodes Rebels, elected in 1870 during the Reconstruction era. Jim Crow and other disenfranchisement tactics led to a gap of nearly 90 years between the first and second U.S. black senators. In 1992, Carol Moseley Braun became the first black woman to serve in the U.S. Senate.
22: I don't know, maybe this is just my day to get to talk about race. Maybe I'm just lucky like that today.
10: Vice President Kamala Harris became the second black female to serve as a U.S. senator in 2017. Barack Obama was the fifth black senator and the first to be elected president of the United States.
23: Race is an issue that I believe this nation cannot afford to ignore right now.
10: While Georgia's Raphael Warnock is the latest black member of the U.S. Senate after his 2021 election. Black U.S. senators have made contributions to the country and paved the way for future generations of black leaders. And that's a fact. This is Mike Moore for the Black Information Network.
24: I'm Mike Stevens on your home for Black News First, the Black Information Network. Sentencing is coming in 2 months for a white police officer who shot and killed a black man in Columbus, Ohio. The death of Casey Goodson Jr. happened at about the same time as a few other black men were killed by police in that city, which also took place during the year George Floyd was killed in Minnesota. In this case, Deputy Jason Meade was found guilty of reckless homicide. The officer said he saw the 23-year-old black man holding a gun and turning toward him in the doorway of a house. Goodson was licensed to carry, but nobody else reported seeing him with the gun in his hand. In fact, prosecutors say in one hand he had sandwiches he was bringing into his grandmother's house, and in the other hand he had keys, not a gun. The jury agreed and found the officer guilty of a lesser charge, but not guilty of a more serious one. African-American Sean Walton is the Goodsons family attorney. While grateful for a guilty verdict, he says Deputy Meade is not representative of all law enforcement.
0: Jason Meade is one individual who is charged and convicted criminally, but he is not who police officers are, and it should not be framed as that. You know, this should not be a divisive moment. It should be an opportunity to heal. All of this is a very powerful moment.
24: Deputy Meade's bond has been revoked until his sentencing on July 16th. He's facing a maximum of 5 years in prison. Around the country in red states, many Black Democratic congressmen and congresswomen are feeling the impact of Republican efforts to get rid of them. The way their congressional districts are being reconfigured, Black voters and the candidates they support are going to be limited in the upcoming midterm elections in many places. Louisiana's 6th District Representative Cleo Fields is one of them. He spoke with BIN's political commentator Roland Martin on his Unfiltered podcast on why the actions taken by his state are wrong.
3: People had already voted. The Secretary of State had sent out over 100,000 ballots. And of that 100,000 ballots, about 42,000 people had already returned those ballots. These are elderly people. These are people who live overseas in the military. It is just absolutely unconscionable, to say the least, to have a governor of any state to say that, so what? You just got to go back to the polls and vote again.
24: He says this is particularly insulting and disrespectful to African-American voters, wherever this type of Republican redistricting is being done.
3: People died for this precious right. This is the new Reconstruction. You know, Black voters, particularly Black voters in the southern part of our country, just don't have anything to hold on to in protecting their right, not just to vote, but their right to participate in the process.
24: And by the way, the Black Information Network is presenting a special program about the redistricting going on in red states around the country. It is called Black Power, a call to action. It airs Monday, May 18th at 6 p.m. Eastern. I'm Mike Stevens on your home for Black News First, the Black Information Network.
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5: What if I had known at the beginning of Phish what I know now? 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
9: That's a conversation I had with Trey Anastasio, lead singer and guitarist of Phish, for a piece I wrote back in 2002. I first saw Phish at a tiny club in the late 80s. Now, decades later, the band is still touring, still making a cultural impact, and I'm still covering them. I'm Dean Budnick, and this is Long May They Run, Season 1, Phish.
25: I saw them in the late 80s, and the people are going like crazy. I mean, they're dancing like a storm. 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I seen it, and that's the future.
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7: Another key provision of the Voting Rights Act.
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12: Georgia's Republican Governor Brian Kemp is calling state senators and representatives back to the state capitol to address district maps.
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14: BIN News This Hour, I'm Andrea Coleman. Coming up...
15: It is mostly like him, because I know that that's what the 13th District was accustomed to. And they loved him and the policies.
14: The daughter of a late congressman looks to fill her father's seat. And the Georgia primary is just days away. Several Black candidates are running for office, five in the governor's race alone. But first, here's BIN News Now. Congress is down two Black lawmakers this session. Representative Sheila Sherfalus McCormick resigned after facing 25 violations tied to her alleged use of COVID relief funds. And Congressman David Scott recently passed away. Now Scott's daughter, Marcy Scott, is running to complete the remainder of her father's term.
15: Well, it was a no-brainer. This has always been in the works. I had my plans. He had his plans. God had his plans. So
14: Scott is one of six candidates running to replace her father. Georgia Governor Brian Kemp has set a special election for the seat for Tuesday, July 28th. If needed, a runoff will be held August 25th. Scott died on April 22nd at the age of 80. He spent nearly five decades in public service at the state and national levels. As far as Sherfalus McCormick is concerned, earlier this week, the former U.S. representative from South Florida announced she's seeking the Democratic nomination in the reconfigured 20th congressional district. We will keep you posted on both elections. Well, today was the last day for early voting in Georgia. The state's midterm primary will decide who will be on the ballot for the general election in November. Five Black candidates are seeking the Democratic nomination for governor. Former Atlanta Mayor Keisha Lance Bottoms has held a significant lead in the race for several weeks. Bottoms stopped by BIN's Atlanta studios a few weeks ago and talked about the support she was receiving at that time.
16: The grace of God is sufficient, and we've been putting in the work. We've been moving around the state and really working to earn the votes of people. I'm very fortunate in that people know me. My name ID in polling terms is pretty high. It's over 90%, but that's only part of the battle. One is introducing yourself, and then secondly, earning the votes. And that's what we've been moving around the state doing, going to people, meeting them where they are, talking about the issues that matter to them most. And the great thing is that when I'm going into cities and communities, I am getting as much as I believe I'm giving. Of course, I'm speaking about myself as a candidate and my platform, but I'm taking away so much that's helping me form policies and perfect policies that hopefully, God willing, I'll have the opportunity to put into action when I'm elected governor.
14: Voters who did not cast their ballot by today will be able to vote on Tuesday, May 19th for the primary. The general election will be held on November 3rd. BIN will cover the Georgia primary election and have the results for you once they become available. Well, be sure to tune in to a special report on the recent U.S. Supreme Court decision in Louisiana versus Calais and its implications on the Black community. Black Power, Call to Action airs Monday at 6 p.m. Eastern. This is BIN News This Hour. Be sure to follow us wherever you get your podcast. I'm Andrea Coleman on the Black Information Network, home of Black News First.
18: Here's what's trending this hour. The governor of South Carolina is calling state lawmakers back into session to discuss Republican redistricting ahead of the midterms. The Republican-led state is expected to redraw its congressional map to eliminate its only Democratic Black majority district held by Representative James Clyburn. Yale School of Medicine is being accused of racial discrimination in how it selects its applicants. And rapper Drake is releasing three new albums at the same time. I'm Amber Payton, and that's what's trending.
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19: Congresswoman Alma Adams is back on Capitol Hill reintroducing the bipartisan Ignite HBCU Excellence Act. The bill is designed to increase funding for historically black colleges and universities by supporting campus upgrades, new construction, and better access to technology and research tools. Lawmakers say the goal is to fix long-standing underinvestment in HBCUs and help better prepare students for today's workforce. The effort is led by members of the bipartisan HBCU caucus and now has support from both Democrats and Republicans, along with groups like the Thurgood Marshall College Fund. If

0: is a step toward closing funding gaps and strengthening HBCUs for future generations. With the latest in HBCU news, I'm Morgan Wood on the Black Information Network, your home for Black News First.
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1: The opinions, beliefs, and viewpoints expressed in this commentary are those of the author and do not necessarily represent those of BIN and its founding partners and employees. Now it's time to bring the funk with Roland S. Martin.
2: Here we go. The gerrymandering, the racist gerrymandering continues. Now, Georgia Governor Brian Kemp has announced he is going to call a special session in that state to redraw their congressional maps. Let me say it again. Georgia Governor Brian Kemp has announced that he is going to call a special session on June 17th to not only redraw the state's maps, but also reshape how Georgians vote. Republicans have been doing all they can to keep black folks from voting, throwing up massive obstacles. They are aided by the Supreme Court. First, the Shelby v. Holder decision in 2013 that gutted Section 4 of the Voting Rights Act. Now, with the Louisiana v. Calais decision 2 weeks ago, they now are gutting Section 2. They are clearing the way for these white conservatives in these Confederate states to disenfranchise black voters. They want to wipe out black voter representation. Do not be shocked. You're going to see a wipeout of black elected officials in Georgia. Now, remember, you have right now 4 African Americans in Congress from Georgia. You have Congress members Sanford Bishop, Nakima Williams, as well as Lucy McBath. And remember, Congressman David Scott just passed away. That's 4. Don't be shocked to see that Georgia tries to wipe out 2 to 3 of them. They can't wipe out all 4, but they're going to try to do so. This is another attack of Republicans on black people. Folks, we better get registered and vote like crazy. I'm Roland Martin on the Black Information Network.
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5: We begin with Republican senators in Louisiana who are moving ahead with plans to eliminate 1 of 2 majority black congressional seats. The aim is to complete the plan before the November midterm elections.
1: This comes following a recent U.S. Supreme Court ruling that struck down the state's congressional map as an illegal racial gerrymander. Georgia's governor has announced a special legislative session to redraw legislative voting districts for the 2028 elections. In response to the same ruling, the decision has prompted various Republican-led states to dismantle districts with large minority populations that have elected Democrats, potentially impacting the balance of power in the House. The redistricting efforts are part of a broader national battle that has already involved about 1/3 of the states, with Republicans aiming to gain seats in states like Texas, Missouri, and Florida. I'm Morgan Wood on the Black Information Network.
6: Representative Yvette Clark, Black chair of the Congressional Black Caucus, has expressed concern over GOP-led redistricting efforts that could impact 19 members of the group. The Supreme Court's recent ruling on congressional maps has prompted Republican lawmakers in states like Louisiana and Alabama to redraw districts, potentially affecting the upcoming midterms. Representative Shamari Figures of Alabama criticized the Supreme Court's decision, saying it hinders black voters' ability to elect candidates of their choice. The redistricting efforts in states like Texas, Missouri, and North Carolina could also jeopardize the reelection chances of several CBC members. The CBC, which had a record 62 members, has faced challenges lately with the recent deaths and resignation of some members. In other news, Governor Pritzker and Black Mayor Brandon Johnson are pushing to bring the Democratic National Convention back to Chicago in 2028. Pritzker said Chicago set the standard for political conventions in 2024.
7: That convention generated $371 million in total economic impact while investing in all 77 of Chicago's neighborhoods. It put money in our workers' pockets, and we paid it all with private contributions.
6: Johnson hopes to once again show the nation the energy, hospitality, and spirit that Chicago can provide. Democratic National Committee officials recently wrapped up a three-day visit to the city as local leaders made their official bid to host the convention in 2028.
5: And finally, the Hudson, Catskill Housing Coalition, and Who We Be are organizing Juneteenth Week in Hudson from June 15th through the 19th, featuring events focused on Black history, political education, wellness, and community gathering. 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
6: It's travel season and you have your passport and summer clothes ready to go. If you are planning an international trip and carrying a lot of cash, there's one rule you absolutely need to know, because getting it wrong could make this the most expensive vacation you never had. A recent case at the Philadelphia airport shows how quickly things can go sideways. A traveler heading to Cancun had over $44,000 in cash, but he told customs officers he only had $10,000. So guess what happened when agents found the rest of the money? They seized nearly all of it. Carrying large amounts of cash is not illegal, but failing to report it is. Federal law requires anyone entering or leaving the U.S. with over $10,000 in cash to file a FinCEN Form 105 with Customs and Border Protection. You can even submit it online before your trip. If you do not file it or give the agents the wrong amount, officers can legally take the money immediately. And hopefully you don't need that money for a while, because getting it back could take months. Money news at 24 and 54 minutes past each hour. I'm Nicole Deal on your home for Black News First, the Black Information Network.
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1: I'm Misty Jordan.
12: And I'm Esther Dillard on your home for 24/7 News, the Black Information Network.
1: Baltimore Mayor Brandon Scott is reacting to the federal indictment against the owner and operator of the cargo ship that caused the Key Bridge to collapse. The Black mayor says their criminal charges support what the city has alleged from the beginning. The tragedy was not an unavoidable accident. It was a result of horrendous corporate conduct. Mayor Scott says six innocent workers lost their lives. Residents, businesses, commuters, taxpayers, and port communities have suffered enormous harm. The indictment alleges years of trying to hide dangerous conditions aboard the cargo ship, falsifying inspection records, and misleading federal investigators.
12: A Black man is being indicted for allegedly using Molotov cocktails to cause a fire at a bar in Charlotte, North Carolina. James Johnson Jr. allegedly used Molotov cocktails to start fires at the Garden Bar and Lounge. Police claim this all started after he was kicked out of the bar for harassing another customer. The fires caused around $90,000 worth of damage last month. Monday, Johnson was indicted on multiple charges, including possessing weapons of mass destruction and malicious use of explosives.
1: Now back to Maryland. The Annapolis Police Department will hold a Safe Gun Give Back program later this month. The event is scheduled to take place May 30th from 9 a.m. to 1 p.m. at police headquarters on Taylor Avenue. The program is voluntary. There will be no questions asked. Former Police Chief Edward Jackson said this about the program recently.
13: One of the most pressing problems in America right now is the availability of handguns and the hands that they fall into. So guns are nothing to play with.
1: It's an opportunity for the public to safely turn in unwanted firearms to help reduce gun violence in the community. All guns must be unloaded. However, ammunition will be accepted. Police will distribute a limited number of free gun locks.
12: And Atlanta is being ranked as the best city to start a career in. That's according to a new Wallet Hub study. The ranking was based on factors such as the availability of entry-level jobs, average monthly starting salary, and housing affordability. Atlanta was followed by Orlando, Austin, Tampa, and Miami. for at least 3 years in a row. LendingTree shows Atlanta has the highest percentage of Black-owned businesses in the nation.
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1: Are you drinking enough water throughout the day? Health experts say hydration needs can vary from person to person, but many adults should aim for about 8 to 12 glasses of water daily. Neha Vaez with the Cleveland Clinic says age, metabolism, activity level, and chronic medical conditions can all impact how much water your body needs. She also says it's important to increase your water intake when exercising or spending long periods outside in the heat. The reminder is especially important for Black communities where higher rates of high blood pressure, diabetes, and kidney disease can increase the risk of dehydration and heat-related illnesses. According to public health experts, dehydration can also contribute to fatigue, headaches, and heart strain. As temperatures continue to rise heading into the summer, doctors say staying hydrated is one of the simplest ways to protect your overall health. That's your Healthy Minutes. I'm Morgan Wood on the Black Information Network, your home for Black News First.
12: This is Esther Dillard with another spotlight on Black excellence. Tyler Perry is one of the most successful figures in the entertainment industry. Born in New Orleans, Louisiana in 1969, Emmett Perry Jr. endured a difficult childhood marked by poverty and abuse. After changing his name and moving to Atlanta in 1992, Tyler Perry began writing and producing stage plays that became highly successful.
14: All you gotta do is take an R&B song, put Jesus in it, and it's a gospel song.
12: What? It was also during that time that he created his signature character, the iconic Mabel Medea Simmons.
15: Yea, though she walked in the valley with the shadow of Little Red Riding Hood and the Three Bears.
12: With an estimated net worth of over $1 billion, Tyler Perry is also a generous philanthropist, having donated millions to such causes as education, civil rights, and disaster relief, and another shining example of Black excellence. I'm Esther Dillard on the Black Information Network.
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3: My name is Helene Perkins McDowell. I lost my mother, Larice Perkins.
2: That black woman was one of those speaking out on the 30th anniversary of a South Florida value jet plane crash. Over 100 people died when Flight 592 from Miami to Atlanta went down in the Everglades. The crash was blamed on a fire that started when oxygen-generating canisters in the cargo hold ignited. After that tragedy, new safety measures were put in place. Many of the victims of the crash were black. Well, they told us it's coming. Now, Black Detroit Mayor Mary Sheffield is sharing details on the efforts to keep young people safe this summer. It's called Occupy the Summer, a citywide initiative set up to connect the many black youth in that city with positive activities and resources.
4: We will have 9 of our rec centers that will be open till 11 p.m.
2: The program has support from Black Police Chief Todd Bennison, community leaders, business owners, and local mentors.
5: We know that as the temperatures rise, our children, our seniors, our community is waiting to come outside. We see year after year gun violence and violence in general start to rise.
2: City officials say the idea came directly from teens themselves through school visits and neighborhood listening sessions. Along with expanded programming, Sheffield's also bringing back popular initiatives like midnight basketball to create safe spaces and reduce violence. Other black communities around the country are making their own plans to engage young people with things other than street takeovers and gun violence. Well, more than 90 civil and voting rights groups, plus labor and faith-based organizations, are coming together to fight for voting rights on the heels of last week's Supreme Court ruling striking down maps in Louisiana. The High Court striking down a black voting district, calling it an unconstitutional gerrymander that relied too much on race. And that has opened the door to Republican-led states to redraw their maps to favor the GOP, including in Alabama. This Saturday, on the National Day of Action, many will gather at the Edmund Pettus Bridge in Selma, and the event will end in Montgomery. Organizers say for generations, black communities fought, marched, and bled to earn seats at the table. Those seats became law. That law became power. Power became better lives and outcomes for 40 million black Americans that is now being taken away. And by the way, the Black Information Network is presenting a special program about the redistricting efforts going on around the country. It is called Black Power, a call to action. It will offer updates on various states' plans to gut the black vote. And it will let you know more about black neighborhoods that have voted together for decades, now being split up. Black Power, a call to action, airs this coming Monday, May 18th at 6 p.m. Eastern. I'm Mike Stevens on your home for Black News First, the Black Information Network.
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7: Most people know about Restaurant Week, but not everyone knows there's a Black Restaurant Week born in Houston, Texas in 2016 and is now spreading to cities across the country. It's more than just menus. It's a movement.
8: And so we really want to create something that was more all-inclusive to the creative things we were seeing happening in the food scene.
7: That's one of the three founders, Fallon Farrell.
8: As we've grown through the years, we've literally watched businesses start off as like a pop-up food tent and now having like 2 or 3 locations.
7: From soul food kitchens to hidden gem caterers, Black Restaurant Week shines a light where it's long been missing. It's helped generate tens of millions of dollars for Black-owned businesses, keeping legacies alive and creating new ones. And it's part of Black history still being written every time a diner takes that first bite. I'm Esther Dillard for the Black Information Network.
9: The International African American Museum, Charleston, South Carolina. Built near where so many Africans first arrived in chains, the International African American Museum in my hometown state of

album, he was accepting submissions of songs. Enter Brother Number Two. Brother Number Two submits a song for Brother Number One's album, but Brother Number One says, uh-uh, that's trash. So Brother

0: Information Network.
1: 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The letters created confusion, which seems to have presented the perfect opportunity for scammers. The real CP53E notice is sent when the IRS cannot deposit your federal refund because your bank info is missing, incorrect, or rejected. 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From there, log into your IRS online account. That's the safest way to confirm whether the notice is real and then update your banking information if necessary. And here's another warning. IRS agents cannot take direct deposit details over the phone. So if someone is asking for that info, that is a big red flag. Money news at 24 and 54 minutes past each hour. I'm Nicole Deal on your home for Black News First, the Black Information Network.
2: I'm Amber Payton with BIN News Now. Detroit's population is growing for the third year in a row. New census estimates show the city rose to about 649,000 residents in 2025, up from 644,000 in 2024.
3: To be able to buy a home, come here, and have access to opportunity, I think really separates us from other cities.
2: That's Black Mayor Mary Sheffield, who says the modest increase shows Detroit is moving in the right direction after decades of decline. The Justice Department is accusing Yale School of Medicine of racial discrimination in admissions. Officials say Yale gave Black and Hispanic applicants higher chances than white or Asian applicants with similar test scores, violating the 2023 Supreme Court ruling. And soul music legend Clarence Carter has died at 90 after a battle with cancer. Carter, who was born blind, was known for R&B hits like Slip Away and his 1970 gold record Patches. Get BIN News Now on demand 24/7 on the iHeartRadio app.
4: I'm Kevin Brown on your home for 24/7 News, the Black Information Network. Thousands of Spirit Airlines employees failed to receive final paychecks. A class action lawsuit filed in New York bankruptcy court accuses Dana Beach-based Spirit Airlines of violating federal law. The suit represents 17,000 employees suddenly laid off when operations ceased on May 2nd. Attorney Eric Letson says,
5: first of all, 60 days of unpaid wages, which is essentially a penalty for failing to provide notice prior to the closure of the company under the Worker Adjustment and Retraining Act of 1988.
4: Workers claim Spirit failed to give the required 60-day notice. Meanwhile, executives are seeking over $10 million in retention bonuses. Texas leads the nation in electricity disconnections. Experts say the power bills are going up because urban utilities are paying big bucks to import energy from those West Texas solar and wind farms.
6: 40% of our bills is made up of the transmission and distribution costs.
4: Margaret Weiss with the Texas Energy Poverty Research Institute says there needs to be a focus on energy production close to big cities. Their latest research shows that power bills have risen 30% since 2020 and are expected to go up another 30% over the next 5 years. A man is behind bars on suspicion of trespassing at singer Chris Brown's home in Tarzana, California. Brown was not home at the time. Security grabbed him and held him until police showed up. The Los Angeles Police Department says the man was spotted near the home on Wednesday evening. Security asked him to leave, but he returned at about 7 p.m. local time and tried to climb over a fence to get on the property. A shooting was reported outside of Brown's home earlier this month. A security guard opened fire on a woman's car after getting into an altercation with her. The security guard was then arrested on suspicion of assault with a deadly weapon. Detroit-based certified disability-owned minority business enterprise, All About Technology, celebrates 25 years of expanding technology access and bridging the digital divide in Michigan. Founded by Willie E. Brake, the company has evolved into a trusted resource for individuals, families, seniors, students, and small businesses seeking reliable technology support. Brake's commitment to understanding and resolving technical challenges has positioned All About Technology as a dependable resource for those needing guidance and support. The company remains focused on closing gaps in access, affordability, digital literacy, and technology support, especially for individuals with disabilities, seniors, youth, and underserved communities. Brake's dedication to community leadership and empowering people through technology underscores the company's mission of connecting individuals to opportunities and independence in today's digital world. Keisha Lance Bottoms opened up about her struggles with fertility and adoption in a recent interview. The former Black Atlanta mayor and Georgia Democratic governor candidate, Bottoms revealed that she underwent multiple surgeries due to fibroids and eventually had a partial hysterectomy. After unsuccessful attempts at conceiving biologically, Bottoms and her husband turned to adoption, ultimately welcoming four children into the family. Bottoms emphasized the importance of opening hearts to adoption and providing loving homes for all children, especially Black boys. I'm Kevin Brown on your home for Black News First, the Black Information Network.
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8: On August 7th, 1948, Alice Coachman made history as the first Black woman to win an Olympic gold medal. Her victory in the high jump at the London Olympic Summer Games cemented her legacy as a trailblazer in sports and beyond. Coachman was born in Albany, Georgia in 1923 and grew up in the segregated South where opportunities for Black athletes, particularly women, were scarce. Despite these challenges, her determination was undeniable. She trained barefoot on dirt roads with homemade equipment, proving that passion can overcome the biggest obstacles. At the 1948 Olympics, Coachman's high jump cleared the bar at 5'6" 1/8", and she became the first Black woman to win a gold medal. Beyond the track, Coachman became a role model and advocate for young athletes, encouraging them to pursue their dreams, regardless of any barriers along the way. As we celebrate all of our country's gold medal winners, let's also take a moment to remember Alice Coachman, the first Black woman to win an Olympic gold medal. This is Bree Wood for the Black Information Network.
9: I'm Mike Stevens on your home for Black News First, the Black Information Network. Sentencing is coming in 2 months for a white police officer who shot and killed a Black man in Columbus, Ohio. The death of Casey Goodson Jr. happened at about the same time as a few other Black men were killed by police in that city, which also took place during the year George Floyd was killed in Minnesota. In this case, Deputy Jason Meade was found guilty of reckless homicide. The officer said he saw the 23-year-old Black man holding a gun and turning toward him in the doorway of a house. Goodson was licensed to carry, but nobody else reported seeing him with the gun in his hand. In fact, prosecutors said in one hand, he had sandwiches he was bringing into his grandmother's house, and in the other hand, he had keys, not a gun. The jury agreed and found the officer guilty of a lesser charge, but not guilty of a more serious one. African-American Sean Walton is the Goodson's family attorney. While grateful for a guilty verdict, he says Deputy Meade is not representative of all law enforcement.
10: Jason Meade is one individual who is charged and convicted criminally, but he is not who police officers are, and it should not be framed as that. You know, this should not be a divisive moment. It should be an opportunity to heal. All of this is a very powerful moment.
9: Deputy Meade's bond has been revoked until his sentencing on July 16th. He's facing a maximum of 5 years in prison. Around the country in red states, many Black Democratic congressmen and congresswomen are feeling the impact of Republican efforts to get rid of them. The way their congressional districts are being reconfigured, Black voters and the candidates they support are going to be limited in the upcoming midterm elections in many places. Louisiana's 6th District Representative Cleo Fields is one of them. He spoke with BIN's political commentator Roland Martin on his Unfiltered podcast on why the actions taken by his state are wrong.
11: People had already voted. The Secretary of State had sent out over 100,000 ballots. And of that 100,000 ballots, about 42,000 people had already returned those ballots. These are elderly people. These are people who live overseas in the military. It is just absolutely unconscionable, to say the least, to have a governor of any state to say that, so what? You just got to go back to the polls and vote again.
9: He says this is particularly insulting and disrespectful to African American voters wherever this type of Republican redistricting is being done.
11: People died for this precious right. This is the new Reconstruction. You know, Black voters, particularly Black voters in the southern part of our country, just don't have anything to hold on to in protecting their right, not just to vote, but their right to participate in the process.
9: And by the way, the Black Information Network is presenting a special program about the redistricting going on in red states around the country. It is called Black Power, a call to action. It airs Monday, May 18th at 6 p.m. Eastern. I'm Mike Stevens on your home for Black News First, a Black Information Network.
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14: Berta Cáceres was one of the most influential advocates for indigenous and women's rights in Honduras.
15: La discriminación y el racismo que se ha cometido contra el pueblo lenca, contra el copí.
14: And in 2013, when she began leading a protest campaign against a proposed hydroelectric dam, she became one of the most celebrated environmental activists anywhere. Honduras was known as the most dangerous place in the world for environmental activists. More than 100 had been reported killed in just the previous 5 years. She told friends about threatening phone calls she'd get. She said strange cars followed her on the road.
16: She knew that she was very much still being targeted and still at risk of being killed.
14: Berta was the most powerful activist in her country, but none of the accolades could protect her in the end.
17: Prominent environmental rights activist was shot dead in Honduras on Thursday, prompting protests in the capital.
14: My name is Monty Real, an investigative reporter for Bloomberg Green. On the upcoming podcast, Blood River, we tell the story of a murder. A murder in a place where murderers thrive, where about 97% of all homicides are left unsolved and unpunished.
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20: Georgia's Republican Governor Brian Kemp is calling state senators and representatives back to the state capitol to address district maps.
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22: BIN News This Hour, I'm Andrea Coleman. Coming up...
23: It is mostly like him, because I know that that's what the 13th District was accustomed to. And they loved him and the policies.
22: The daughter of a late congressman looks to fill her father's seat. And the Georgia primary is just days away. Several Black candidates are running for office, five in the governor's race alone. But first, here's BIN News Now. Congress is down two Black lawmakers this session. Representative Sheila Sherfalus McCormick resigned after facing 25 violations tied to her alleged use of COVID relief funds. And Congressman David Scott recently passed away. Now Scott's daughter, Marcy Scott, is running to complete the remainder of her father's term.
23: Well, it was a no-brainer. This has always been in the works. I had my plans. He had his plans. God had his plans. So
22: Scott is one of six candidates running to replace her father. Georgia Governor Brian Kemp has set a special election for the seat for Tuesday, July 28th. If needed, a runoff will be held August 25th. Scott died on April 22nd at the age of 80. He spent nearly five decades in public service at the state and national levels. As far as Sherfalus McCormick is concerned, earlier this week, the former U.S. representative from South Florida announced she's seeking the Democratic nomination in the reconfigured 20th Congressional District. We will keep you posted on both elections. Well, today was the last day for early voting in Georgia. The state's midterm primary will decide who will be on the ballot for the general election in November. Five Black candidates are seeking the Democratic nomination for governor. Former Atlanta Mayor Keisha Lance Bottoms has held a significant lead in the race for several weeks. Bottoms stopped by BIN's Atlanta studios a few weeks ago and talked about the support she was receiving at that time.
24: The grace of God is sufficient, and we've been putting in the work. We've been moving around the state and
23: really working to earn the votes of people. I'm very fortunate in that people know me. My name ID in polling terms is pretty high. It's over 90%, but that's only part of the battle. One is introducing yourself, and then secondly, earning the votes. And that's what we've been moving around the state doing, going to people, meeting them where they are, talking about the issues that matter to them most. And the great thing is that when I'm going into cities and communities, I am getting as much as I believe I'm giving. Of course, I'm speaking about myself as a candidate and my platform, but I'm taking away so much that's helping me form policies and perfect policies that hopefully, God willing, I'll have that opportunity to put into action when I'm elected governor.
22: Voters who did not cast their ballot by today will be able to vote on Tuesday, May 19th for the primary. The general election will be held on November 3rd. BIN will cover the Georgia primary election and have the results for you once they become available. Well, be sure to tune in to a special report on the recent U.S. Supreme Court decision in Louisiana versus Calais and its implications on the Black community. Black Power, Call to Action airs Monday at 6 p.m. Eastern. This is BIN News This Hour. 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I'm Andrea Coleman on the Black Information Network, home of Black News First.
2: Here's what's trending this hour. The governor of South Carolina is calling state lawmakers back into session to discuss Republican redistricting ahead of the midterms. The Republican-led state is expected to redraw its congressional map to eliminate its only Democratic Black majority district held by Representative James Clyburn. Yale School of Medicine is being accused of racial discrimination in how it selects its applicants. And rapper Drake is releasing three new albums at the same time. I'm Amber Payton, and that's what's trending.
0: 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Here's Morgan Wood.
3: Congresswoman Alma Adams is back on Capitol Hill reintroducing the bipartisan Ignite HBCU Excellence Act. The bill is designed to increase funding for historically Black colleges and universities by supporting campus upgrades, new construction, and better access to technology and research tools. Lawmakers say the goal is to fix long-standing underinvestment in HBCUs and help better prepare students for today's workforce. The effort is led by members of the bipartisan HBCU caucus and now has support from both Democrats and Republicans, along with groups like the Thurgood Marshall College Fund.

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1: Lord, save us, Lord, save us. Let someone see us, Lord.
0: God must have heard their prayers. 11 people stranded after their plane went down. Black survivors, including Olympia Outen, her son, her niece, and 8 others, flying to Freeport in the Bahamas when their plane crashed about 80 miles off the coast of Melbourne, Florida, in the middle of a storm, in the middle of the ocean, the pilot landing on the choppy water, pitch black water, as far as the eye can see.
1: Because all I see is blue, dark water around us.
0: Part adventure, all horror. Passengers on the wing of the sinking small plane as it rained even harder. Her son located the life raft, inflated it. They piled in and prayed.
1: So I get in the boat. Everybody get in the boat. It was 11 of us. We was out there for 5 hours. We was in a little storm. No one rain was beating on us. We thought no one would have saw us. But I thank God for the U.S. Marine. They saw us. And they save us.
0: The plane let out a distress signal which notified the Coast Guard. The 920 Rescue Wing helicopter flying overhead, plucking each up and out to safety just in the nick of time because that life raft was sinking too.
1: They save all of us.
0: Speaking at a hospital news conference, doctors say broken bones, lacerations, but the miracle? All survived. A New York City black woman's birthday turns into her death day when, while in Jamaica to celebrate her 35th birthday, Melissa Curry Samnath was wheeled into a hospital in Jamaica and left there. Police on the island say her new husband, who lives in Jamaica, dumped her there. She died of blunt force trauma. Relatives back home say they got a text from her giving her location and telling them to call the cops. It was too late. A GoFundMe is set up by her family. As far as the husband, police identify the black man as Dane Watson, and he is a person of interest. Fraud has been ripping you off, and VP J.D. Vance says no more.
2: When the president of the United States said, J.D., we have got a fraud problem, and I want you to tackle it, I was so proud and so happy to be able to do it.
0: Vance says fraud impacts multiple victims, including taxpayers, doctors, and patience. Chicago's Mayor Brandon Johnson has a meeting at the end of the month with the Pope, and he knows exactly what to bring the pontiff with the Windy City roots, a Cubs hat. And Mayor Johnson plans to thank Pope Leo for his moral leadership at a time when America's humanity is in question.
3: I'm going to say to him, I'm going to thank him for his moral clarity, standing up for the most vulnerable, making sure that the people who are the least of these have more than what they need.
0: For more in these stories and international, national, state, and local news impacting the black community, listen to the Black Information Network on the iHeartRadio app or log on to BINnews.com. 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
9: My name is Helene Perkins McDowell. I lost my mother, Larice Perkins.
8: That black woman was one of those speaking out on the 30th anniversary of a South Florida Value Jet plane crash. Over 100 people died when Flight 592 from Miami to Atlanta went down in the Everglades. The crash was blamed on a fire that started when oxygen-generating canisters in the cargo hold ignited. After that tragedy,

0: new safety measures were put in place. Many of the victims of the crash were black. Well, they told us it's coming. Now, Black Detroit Mayor Mary Sheffield is sharing details on the efforts to keep young people safe this summer. It's called Occupy the Summer, a citywide initiative set up to connect the many black youth in that city with positive activities and resources.
1: We will have 9 of our rec centers that will be open till 11 p.m.
0: The program has support from Black Police Chief Todd Bennison, community leaders, business owners, and local mentors.
2: We know that as the temperatures rise, our children, our seniors, our community is waiting to come outside. We see year after year gun violence and violence in general start to rise.
0: City officials say the idea came directly from teens themselves through school visits and neighborhood listening sessions. Along with expanded programming, Sheffield's also bringing back popular initiatives like midnight basketball to create safe spaces and reduce violence. Other black communities around the country are making their own plans to engage young people with things other than street takeovers and gun violence. Well, more than 90 civil and voting rights groups, plus labor and faith-based organizations, are coming together to fight for voting rights on the heels of last week's Supreme Court ruling striking down maps in Louisiana. The High Court striking down a black voting district, calling it an unconstitutional gerrymander that relied too much on race. And that has opened the door to Republican-led states to redraw their maps to favor the GOP, including in Alabama. This Saturday, on the National Day of Action, many will gather at the Edmund Pettus Bridge in Selma, and the event will end in Montgomery. Organizers say for generations, black communities fought, marched, and bled to earn seats at the table. Those seats became law. That law became power. Power became better lives and outcomes for 40 million black Americans that is now being taken away. And by the way, the Black Information Network is presenting a special program about the redistricting efforts going on around the country. It is called Black Power, a call to action. It will offer updates on various states' plans to gut the black vote. And it will let you know more about black neighborhoods that have voted together for decades, now being split up. Black Power, a call to action, airs this coming Monday, May 18th at 6 p.m. Eastern. I'm Mike Stevens on your home for Black News First, the Black Information Network.
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5: This is Layla Ali, undefeated world champion Hall of Fame boxer, wellness advocate, and CEO of Layla Ali Lifestyle. My father, Muhammad Ali, was more than a champion in the ring. He was a global voice for courage, conviction, faith, and justice. The Muhammad Ali Center celebrates his life, his principles, and his willingness to stand for something bigger than himself, reminding us of the power of purpose. To learn more,

0: /history. I'm Layla Ali, and my history lives here.
1: I'm Bill Black with another Bet You Didn't Know music fact. 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
3: Tuesday, former President Barack Obama made a surprise visit to a taco shop in Austin, Texas.
5: Thank you, guys.
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5: All right, everybody, remember the vote.
3: Obama was there to show support for Democratic candidates in the Lone Star State. He's supporting U.S. Senate candidate James Tallarico and Gina Hinojosa, who is running for governor. Obama didn't talk much about politics with customers at the shop, but he did refer to Hinojosa and Tallarico as the outstanding next governor and senator.
4: World Cup soccer matches are just 1 month away. Many hotel owners in Los Angeles are not excited. Jeff Zarinam runs the Hollywood Hotel in L.A. He says the World Cup is not filling up his rooms.
7: It looks like it's turning out to be a bust in terms of business for hotels.
4: He says he's only expected to fill up about 65% of his rooms next month. The American Hotel and Lodging Association says 70% of L.A. hotels are seeing disappointing numbers for the World Cup timeframe.
3: A couple of mayors in two of New Jersey's largest cities are staying in office. Newark Mayor Ross Baraka is the projected winner. He thanked his wife, children, and supporters during his acceptance speech Tuesday night.
8: I'm thinking we got four more years to do that. It's all fit. And with the will of the people here in this city who love, obviously, the work that we're doing, we thank you for your continued support.
3: This will be a fourth term for the Black Democrat. In Patterson, Mayor Andre Saya won re-election. Saya vows to build new housing on vacant land, improve parks, and make more road repairs as he heads for a third term.
4: And Cindy Tauya, the founder and CEO of Diva by Cindy, has installed a natural hair care vending machine at George Washington University. 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
9: President Trump is temporarily off the hook for his $83 million defamation award to writer E. Jean Carroll. A federal appeals court ruled this week that President Trump doesn't need to make the multi-million dollar payment until the Supreme Court either reviews the case or decides to pass on it. It comes after Trump's legal team asked the Second U.S. Court of Appeals in New York City to pause its earlier ruling. The cost of the war in Iran has risen to $29 billion. That's according to the Pentagon's official testimony before a House Appropriations Subcommittee. The total is up from about $25 billion late last month. Meanwhile, Iran's top negotiator said the U.S. will have to accept his country's peace plan or else American taxpayers will pay the price. President Trump has so far rejected Iran's proposals. And that's your Washington Roundup. I'm Mike Moore on your home for 24/7 News, the Black Information Network.
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10: Drafted by the Denver Broncos in 1968 after shattering 22 school records as quarterback at the University of Nebraska, Marlon Briscoe, a.k.a. the Magician, still had to negotiate for an opportunity to compete for the position. At the time, black athletes weren't deemed intelligent enough to play thinking positions. But after the starting QB was injured, Briscoe would step in and a week later become the first black starting quarterback in the Super Bowl era, setting Bronco rookie records that still stand. Forced to become a wideout, Briscoe would win two Super Bowls with the Miami Dolphins and lead them in touchdowns during their 1972 undefeated season. A successful financial broker after football, Briscoe would recover from cocaine addiction before becoming president of the Boys and Girls Club of Long Beach. Inducted into the College Football Hall of Fame in 2016, the Marlon Briscoe Diversity Coaching Fellowship was established in his honor in 2020. Passing on June 27th, 2022, Marlon Briscoe's legacy is playing out every game day in NFL stadiums across America. And that's a fact. I'm Wesson Tishome for the Black Information Network.
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6: 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The real CP53E notice is sent when the IRS cannot deposit your federal refund because your bank info is missing, incorrect, or rejected. 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Instead, go straight to irs.gov by typing it into your browser yourself. From there, log into your IRS online account. That's the safest way to confirm whether the notice is real, and then update your banking information if necessary. And here's another warning. IRS agents cannot take direct deposit details over the phone. So if someone is asking for that info, that is a big red flag. Money news at 24 and 54 minutes past each hour. I'm Nicole Deal on your home for Black News First, the Black Information Network.
11: I'm Amber Payton with BIN News Now. Detroit's population is growing for the third year in a row. New census estimates show the city rose to about 649,000 residents in 2025, up from 644,000 in 2024.
12: To be able to buy a home, come here, and have access to opportunity, I think really separates us from other cities.
11: That's Black Mayor Mary Sheffield, who says the modest increase shows Detroit is moving in the right direction after decades of decline. The Justice Department is accusing Yale School of Medicine of racial discrimination in admissions. Officials say Yale gave Black and Hispanic applicants higher chances than white or Asian applicants with similar test scores, violating the 2023 Supreme Court ruling. And soul music legend Clarence Carter has died at 90 after a battle with cancer. Carter, who was born blind, was known for R&B hits like Slip Away and his 1970 gold record Patches. Get BIN News Now on demand 24/7 on the iHeartRadio app.
13: I'm Vanessa Tyler on the Black Information Network, your home for Black News First. Another day and another red state is trying to manipulate the map. What can be done to stop or fix what is clearly an attack on Black America? Joining me is Senator Dick Durbin from Illinois. Senator, welcome to the Black Information Network.
14: Good to be with you.
13: Senator Durbin, how likely is it blue states will be able to match what Republicans are doing from state to state?
14: Well, I tell you, that's a very good question, timely question, and one that I can't answer. I think the problem that we face is this is going to be resolved by a lot of courts. We know the Supreme Court has done some disappointing things, to say the least, in the last few weeks. And if they are given this case on redistricting, I'm not sure that they're going to rule in our favor.
13: President Trump says Republicans must win or he will be impeached. Should Democrats impeach him again? And should a Democrat-led Senate remove him?
14: Well, I can tell you, I've voted for impeachment twice now with President Trump in his first term. And I believe I was right in both instances to do so. I'm not going to presume what the new Congress would do. I will tell you that I think some of it, his conduct, particularly when it comes to the corruption issue and ethics issue, has been serious enough to warrant an investigation.
13: You have less than a year in office. You decided not to run in 2026. You were first elected in the Senate in 1996 and the House before that. A lot of people are deciding to leave Washington. Why are you leaving now?
14: It's the right time for me. I want to walk out of the front door when I finish my congressional career. I don't want to be carried out the back.
15: And as the 81-year-old senator prepares to leave after 40 years in public office, he wants a Black woman to take his seat, current Illinois Lieutenant Governor Juliana Stratton.
14: I think she is a good choice to succeed me.
13: In just weeks, the Obama Presidential Center will open. What do you think the center will mean to this country, especially now?
14: I'll tell you what it means to me. I can remember sitting down with Barack Obama over a year before the Iowa caucuses and telling him I was going to endorse him and I wanted him to run for president. When I saw Obama sworn in as president and watched him put his right hand on the Bible of Abraham Lincoln, I thought to myself, Durbin, you'll never see a more historic event than an African-American president being sworn in with his hand on Lincoln's Bible. And I'll tell you, I think that's still true. It's still an inspiring story for all Americans. But I'm a realist, too. We triggered a reaction, a negative and hateful reaction across America that we're living with still to this day. And we are still a divided country. And when the Supreme Court says the Voting Rights Act is no longer necessary, they're ignoring the reality of America.
13: Senator Dick Durbin, serving Illinois and America. Senator, thank you for stopping by.
14: Thank you. My pleasure.
13: I'm Vanessa Tyler on the Black Information Network, your home for Black News First.
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11: Born on July 14th, 1934 in Dallas, Texas, Lee Elder was one of 10 children. He would overcome the loss of both his parents at the age of 9 to break the golf color barrier and compete in the Masters. Elder started as a caddy, but 7 years after the PGA integrated in 1961, he earned his tour card and placed 40th on the money list his rookie year. With a win in 1974, he gained entry to the Masters. And while African Americans had previously qualified, Elder would be the first to play due to Augusta National's refusal to invite non-whites, including Charlie Sifford, a two-time tour winner. Lee Elder was also the first black man on the United States Ryder Cup team, helping secure the win over Europe in 1979. He would set up a scholarship fund, speak out against apartheid, and protest clubs that were still excluding black golfers in 1990, passing on Sunday, November 28, 2021, at the age of 87. Lee Elder's contributions to golf and the black community are monumental, and that's a fact. I'm Christy James on the Black Information Network.
16: I'm Mike Stevens on your home for Black News First, the Black Information Network. Sentencing is coming in 2 months for a white police officer who shot and killed a black man in Columbus, Ohio. The death of Casey Goodson Jr. happened at about the same time as a few other black men were killed by police in that city, which also took place during the year George Floyd was killed in Minnesota. In this case, Deputy Jason Meade was found guilty of reckless homicide. The officer said he saw the 23-year-old black man holding a gun and turning toward him in the doorway of a house. Goodson was licensed to carry, but nobody else reported seeing him with the gun in his hand. In fact, prosecutors say in one hand he had sandwiches he was bringing into his grandmother's house, and in the other hand he had keys, not a gun. The jury agreed and found the officer guilty of a lesser charge, but not guilty of a more serious one. African-American Sean Walton is the Goodson's family attorney. While grateful for a guilty verdict, he says Deputy Meade is not representative of all law enforcement.
17: Jason Meade is one individual who is charged and convicted criminally, but he is not who police officers are, and it should not be framed as that. You know, this should not be a divisive moment. It should be an opportunity to heal. All of this is a very powerful moment.
16: Deputy Meade's bond has been revoked until his sentencing on July 16th. He's facing a maximum of 5 years in prison. Around the country in red states, many black Democratic congressmen and congresswomen are feeling the impact of Republican efforts to get rid of them. The way their congressional districts are being reconfigured, black voters and the candidates they support are going to be limited in the upcoming midterm elections in many places. Louisiana's 6th District Representative Cleo Fields is one of them. He spoke with BIN's political commentator Roland Martin on his Unfiltered podcast on why the actions taken by his state are wrong.
18: People had already voted. The Secretary of State had sent out over 100,000 ballots. And of that 100,000 ballots, about 42,000 people had already returned those ballots. These are elderly people. These are people who live overseas in the military. It is just absolutely unconscionable, to say the least, to have a governor of any state to say that, so what? You just got to go back to the polls and vote again.
16: He says this is particularly insulting and disrespectful to African American voters wherever this type of Republican redistricting is being done.
18: People died for this precious right. This is the new Reconstruction. You know, black voters, particularly black voters in the southern part of our country, just don't have anything to hold on to in protecting their right, not just to vote, but their right to participate in the process.
16: And by the way, the Black Information Network is presenting a special program about the redistricting going on in red states around the country. It is called Black Power, a call to action. It airs Monday, May 18th at 6 p.m. Eastern. I'm Mike Stevens on your home for Black News First, the Black Information Network.
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21: Remember how the 14-year-old version of yourself felt? 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Dear Young Rocker, you live in a different time. 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You lived through it. You're living through it now. You got this, kid.
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24: Georgia's Republican Governor Brian Kemp is calling state senators and representatives back to the state capitol to address district maps.
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25: CIN News This Hour, I'm Andrea Coleman. Coming up,
26: it is mostly like him, because I know that that's what the 13th District was accustomed to, and they loved him and the policies.
25: The daughter of a late congressman looks to fill her father's seat, and the Georgia primary is just days away. Several Black candidates are running for office, five in the governor's race alone. But first, here's BIN News Now. Congress is down two Black lawmakers this session. Representative Sheila Sherfalus McCormick resigned after facing 25 violations tied to her alleged use of COVID relief funds. And Congressman David Scott recently passed away. Now Scott's daughter, Marcy Scott, is running to complete the remainder of her father's term.
26: Well, it was a no-brainer. This has always been in the works. I had my plans. He had his plans. God had his plans. So
25: Scott is one of six candidates running to replace her father. Georgia Governor Brian Kemp has set a special election for the seat for Tuesday, July 28th. If needed, a runoff will be held August 25th. Scott died on April 22nd at the age of 80. He spent nearly five decades in public service at the state and national levels. As far as Sherfalus McCormick is concerned, earlier this week, the former U.S. representative from South Florida announced she's seeking the Democratic nomination in the reconfigured 20th Congressional District. We will keep you posted on both elections.
0: Well, today was the last day for early voting in Georgia. The state's midterm primary will decide who will be on the ballot for the general election in November. Five black candidates are seeking the Democratic nomination for governor. Former Atlanta Mayor Keisha Lance Bottoms has held a significant lead in the race for several weeks. Bottoms stopped by BIN's Atlanta studios a few weeks ago and talked about the support she was receiving at that time.
3: The grace of God is sufficient, and we've been putting in the work. We've been moving around the state and really working to earn the votes of people. I'm very fortunate in that people know me. My name ID in polling terms is pretty high. It's over 90%, but that's only part of the battle. One is introducing yourself, and then secondly, earning the votes. And that's what we've been moving around the state doing, going to people, meeting them where they are, talking about the issues that matter to them most. And the great thing is that when I'm going into cities and communities, I am getting as much as I believe I'm giving. Of course, I'm speaking about myself as a candidate and my platform, but I'm taking away so much that's helping me form policies and perfect policies that hopefully, God willing, I'll have the opportunity to put into action when I'm elected governor.
0: Voters who did not cast their ballot by today will be able to vote on Tuesday, May 19th for the primary. The general election will be held on November 3rd. BIN will cover the Georgia primary election and have the results for you once they become available. Well, be sure to tune in to a special report on the recent U.S. Supreme Court decision in Louisiana versus Calais and its implications on the black community. Black Power, Call to Action airs Monday at 6 p.m. Eastern. This is BIN News This Hour. 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I'm Andrea Coleman on the Black Information Network, home of Black News First.
11: Here's what's trending this hour. The governor of South Carolina is calling state lawmakers back into session to discuss Republican redistricting ahead of the midterms. The Republican-led state is expected to redraw its congressional map to eliminate its only Democratic black majority district held by Representative James Clyburn. Yale School of Medicine is being accused of racial discrimination in how it selects its applicants. And rapper Drake is releasing three new albums at the same time. I'm Amber Payton, and that's what's trending.
2: 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Here's Morgan Wood.
4: Congresswoman Alma Adams is back on Capitol Hill reintroducing the bipartisan Ignite HBCU Excellence Act. The bill is designed to increase funding for historically black colleges and universities by supporting campus upgrades, new construction, and better access to technology and research tools. Lawmakers say the goal is to fix long-standing underinvestment in HBCUs and help better prepare students for today's workforce. The effort is led by members of the bipartisan HBCU caucus and now has support from both Democrats and Republicans, along with groups like the Thurgood Marshall College Fund.

0: is a step toward closing funding gaps and strengthening HBCUs for future generations. With the latest in HBCU news, I'm Morgan Wood on the Black Information Network, your home for Black News First.
1: 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Here are the top of the weekend songs that you've thumbed up. Number 3, In Your Eyes.

0: Black youth in Florida are significantly more likely to be suspended or arrested than their white peers. New state standards for teaching black history have sparked debate and concerns from some educators, with potential impacts on the curriculum experience by black students. The FEA lawsuit claims the state school voucher program violates the Florida Constitution by taking billions of dollars away from public schools. A 25-year-old black mother, Shyla Cummings, was tragically shot and killed in front of her 7-month-old baby outside a grocery store in Stonecrest, Georgia. The suspect, Isaiah Tarver, who is black, has been in an on-and-off relationship with Shyla for several years. Shyla's family described her as a loving mother who was looking forward to starting nursing school in August. They emphasized the importance of being involved in their children's lives to prevent domestic violence. Tarver is facing a malice murder charge and is currently in custody. An 80-year-old black veteran in Florida was attacked in a suspected hate crime after a stranger lured him outside his home. Dr. Otis Lane, a retired scholar and veteran, was targeted by a man who told him his kind was not wanted in the neighborhood. The attacker, Kyle Parrish, punched Lane in the face, leaving him no chance to defend himself. The incident highlights the ongoing challenges faced by black residents in a country that has historically marginalized them. Parrish was arrested and charged with battery on a person 65 or older with a possibility of hate crime enhancements. A group of black divers and community members embarked on a pilgrimage to sacred sites in Key West, Florida, including the location where the British slave ship Henrietta Marie sank in 1700. The divers paid their respects at a concrete marker, memorializing the enslaved people on the ship, experiencing a profound spiritual connection with their ancestors. The pilgrimage also included visits to a memorial and burial ground for African refugees who died in 1860 after being rescued from slave ships. The participants engaged in emotional rituals to honor their ancestors and connect with their shared history, highlighting the importance of preserving and acknowledging the legacy of slavery in America. The Library of Congress is inducting new music to be added to the National Recording Registry for preservation. Beyoncé's song Single Ladies Put a Ring on It is also being inducted, along with Chaka Khan's reimagined recording of Prince's I Feel For You. Ray Charles is among the 25 selected for preservation. The registry chooses recordings that are culturally, historically, or aesthetically significant. I'm Kevin Brown on your home for Black News First, the Black Information Network.
1: I'm Esther Dillard with a story of another black educator you should know. Born in 1882, William Chester Ruth was a pioneering African-American educator and community leader, a key figure in the establishment of schools for black children during a time when racial segregation was still prevalent. He worked tirelessly to promote access to quality education and encouraged academic excellence. Ruth's dedication to social justice extended beyond education. He also played a significant role in local civil rights activism, advocating for equal rights and opportunities for black Americans. His efforts not only shaped the educational landscape, but also inspired future generations to continue the fight for racial equality. William Chester Ruth passed away on February 8, 1951, but his legacy continues to inspire and influence the ongoing struggle for black education and equality. His life is a testament to the profound impact one individual can have in the pursuit of justice. And that's a fact. I'm Esther Dillard for the Black Information Network.
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5: My name is Helene Perkins McDowell. I lost my mother, Larice Perkins.
4: That black woman was one of those speaking out on the 30th anniversary of a South Florida value jet plane crash. Over 100 people died when Flight 592 from Miami to Atlanta went down in the Everglades. The crash was blamed on a fire that started when oxygen-generating canisters in the cargo hold ignited. After that tragedy, new safety measures were put in place. Many of the victims of the crash were black. Well, they told us it's coming. Now, Black Detroit Mayor Mary Sheffield is sharing details on the efforts to keep young people safe this summer. It's called Occupy the Summer, a citywide initiative set up to connect the many black youth in that city with positive activities and resources.
6: We will have 9 of our rec centers that will be open till 11 p.m.
4: The program has support from Black Police Chief Todd Bennison, community leaders, business owners, and local mentors.
7: We know that as the temperature

0: futures rise. Our children, our seniors, our community is waiting to come outside. We see year after year gun violence and violence in general start to rise.
1: City officials say the idea came directly from teens themselves through school visits and neighborhood listening sessions. Along with expanded programming, Sheffield's also bringing back popular initiatives like Midnight Basketball to create safe spaces and reduce violence. Other Black communities around the country are making their own plans to engage young people with things other than street takeovers and gun violence. Well, more than 90 civil and voting rights groups, plus labor and faith-based organizations, are coming together to fight for voting rights on the heels of last week's Supreme Court ruling striking down maps in Louisiana. The High Court striking down a Black voting district, calling it an unconstitutional gerrymander that relied too much on race. And that has opened the door to Republican-led states to redraw their maps to favor the GOP, including in Alabama. This Saturday, on the National Day of Action, many will gather at the Edmund Pettus Bridge in Selma, and the event will end in Montgomery. Organizers say for generations, Black communities fought, marched, and bled to earn seats at the table. Those seats became law. That law became power. Power became better lives and outcomes for 40 million Black Americans that is now being taken away. And by the way, the Black Information Network is presenting a special program about the redistricting efforts going on around the country. It is called Black Power, a call to action. It will offer updates on various states' plans to gut the Black vote. And it will let you know more about Black neighborhoods that have voted together for decades, now being split up. Black Power, a call to action, airs this coming Monday, May 18th at 6 p.m. Eastern. I'm Mike Stevens on your home for Black News First, the Black Information Network.
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1: 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It's more than just menus. It's a movement.
2: And so we really want to create something that was more all-inclusive to the creative things we were seeing happening in the food scene.
1: That's one of the three founders, Fallon Farrell.
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1: 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It's helped generate tens of millions of dollars for Black-owned businesses, keeping legacies alive and creating new ones. And it's part of Black history still being written every time a diner takes that first bite. I'm Esther Dillard for the Black Information Network.
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5: Workers claim Spirit failed to give the required 60-day notice. Meanwhile, executives are seeking over $10 million in retention bonuses.
4: Perspective that you can trust.
6: An amended bipartisan housing bill, advocates say, could directly affect affordability and access to home ownership, especially for Black families.
0: Whatever happens next.
7: President Donald Trump says he's not thinking about Americans' financial situations, not even a little bit.
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8: BIN News This Hour, I'm Andrea Coleman. Coming up...
9: It is mostly like him, because I know that that's what the 13th District was accustomed to, and they loved him and the policies.
8: The daughter of a late congressman looks to fill her father's seat, and the Georgia primary is just days away. Several Black candidates are running for office, five in the governor's race alone. But first, here's BIN News Now. Congress is down two Black lawmakers this session. Representative Sheila Sherfalus McCormick resigned after facing 25 violations tied to her alleged use of COVID relief funds, and Congressman David Scott recently passed away. Now Scott's daughter, Marcy Scott, is running to complete the remainder of her father's term.
9: Well, it was a no-brainer. This has always been in the works. I had my plans, he had his plans, God had his plans, so.
8: Scott is one of six candidates running to replace her father. Georgia Governor Brian Kemp has set a special election for the seat for Tuesday, July 28th. If needed, a runoff will be held August 25th. Scott died on April 22nd at the age of 80. He spent nearly five decades in public service at the state and national levels. As far as Sherfalus McCormick is concerned, earlier this week, the former U.S. representative from South Florida announced she's seeking the Democratic nomination in the reconfigured 20th congressional district. We will keep you posted on both elections. Well, today was the last day for early voting in Georgia. The state's midterm primary will decide who will be on the ballot for the general election in November. Five Black candidates are seeking the Democratic nomination for governor. Former Atlanta Mayor Keisha Lance Bottoms has held a significant lead in the race for several weeks. Bottoms stopped by BIN's Atlanta studios a few weeks ago and talked about the support she was receiving at that time.
10: The grace of God is sufficient, and we've been putting in the work. We've been moving around the state and really working to earn the votes of people. I'm very fortunate in that people know me. My name ID in polling terms is pretty high. It's over 90%, but that's only part of the battle. One is introducing yourself, and then secondly, earning the votes. And that's what we've been moving around the state doing, going to people, meeting them where they are, talking about the issues that matter to them most. And the great thing is that when I'm going into cities and communities, I am getting as much as I believe I'm giving. Of course, I'm speaking about myself as a candidate and my platform, but I'm taking away so much that's helping me form policies and perfect policies that hopefully, God willing, I'll have that opportunity to put into action when I'm elected governor.
8: Voters who did not cast their ballot by today will be able to vote on Tuesday, May 19th for the primary. The general election will be held on November 3rd. BIN will cover the Georgia primary election and have the results for you once they become available. Well, be sure to tune in to a special report on the recent U.S. Supreme Court decision in Louisiana versus Calais and its implications on the Black community. Black Power, Call to Action airs Monday at 6 p.m. Eastern. This is BIN News This Hour. 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I'm Andrea Coleman on the Black Information Network, home of Black News First.
11: Here's what's trending this hour. President Trump is returning to Washington, D.C. after a high-stakes summit with China's president in Beijing. The two leaders talked about the ongoing war in Iran, among many other topics, with China considered Iran's largest trading partner. A double murderer, Raymond Johnson, who is Black, has been executed in Oklahoma. And the Supreme Court has allowed the abortion drug mifepristone to be sent to women by mail. I'm Amber Payton, and that's what's trending.
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5: The 2026 NFL schedule has been released, and for only the second time, the regular season will start on a Wednesday. The last time the NFL season started on a Wednesday was back in 2012 to accommodate then-President Barack Obama at the Democratic National Convention. The NFL will play a record 9 international games in 2026 across 4 continents and 7 countries. The games will air on ESPN, Fox, NFL Network, NBC, CBS, along with streaming and digital-first brands.
12: I mean, with my future, I don't know. Still fresh from, you know, obviously losing.
5: LeBron James, who's entering free agency this offseason, has some decisions to make.
12: I don't know. I mean, I don't know what the future holds for me, obviously.
5: The 22-year NBA veteran has garnered interest from several teams, including the Cleveland Cavaliers, Golden State Warriors, and Los Angeles Lakers.
12: Said I left everything I could out on the floor. Hate losing, obviously, but locked in on what we needed to do throughout the postseason, throughout 10 games. Obviously, we fell a little short, obviously, but not looking at, you know, my year as a disappointment. That's for damn sure.
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13: Charlotte, North Carolina's search for an interim mayor is drawing response. Charlotte NAACP branch president Corrine Mack, who is Black, has released a statement regarding what she says are lobbying efforts by white candidates for the interim seat left vacant by African-American Mayor Vi Lyles. The statement read in part, "Our mayor, who recently resigned, is a Black woman who is a registered Democrat."
15: And the reason I said it is because all over the country, Black representation is being stripped. We have two specific lawsuits that we're all looking at, both Louisiana as well as in Alabama.
13: Mack expressed their concerns after former Charlotte Mayor Jennifer Roberts said, quote, she's willing to serve as interim mayor after Lyles' decision to step down on June 30th.
14: A Black mother of three is dealing with the long healing process doctors say she faces after being hit by a train. Sonja Celius is from Phoenix, Arizona. She's now dealing with the medical aftermath of being struck by a train on April 25th. Her injuries are being described as very severe, and both of her legs have been amputated. Her daughter describes the initial news as devastating and emotionally crushing. The accident is still under investigation, with the rail crossing being flagged for safety concerns in the past. Celius remains hospitalized in critical condition, facing a long recovery. Now to Illinois, where the city of Chicago is expanding the crisis assistance response and engagement program citywide. Black Mayor Brandon Johnson says the expansion builds upon his administration's commitment to expand public mental and behavioral health resources throughout the city.
16: We solidify our commitment to prioritizing compassion over criminalization, treatment over trauma, and to meeting our people where they are with the support that they need.
14: The CARE program deploys trained behavioral health professionals and EMTs to respond to individuals experiencing mental health crises and socio-emotional distress. The program previously only operated in 6 police districts.
13: Now to Florida and its attorney general. He's escalating his fight with the NFL over its diversity hiring policy known as the Rooney Rule. AG James Uppmeyer has now issued a subpoena to the league, arguing the rule requiring teams to interview minority candidates for top jobs may violate state laws against race-based hiring. While the NFL recently updated its website and said some policies were misrepresented, Uppmeyer says those changes only raise more questions. And finally, thousands gathered at Howard University for the 158th commencement convocation while a new HBCU-themed store opened its doors. The HBCU News store is owned by Sandra Long, who is Black. It opened at Union Station in D.C. The store offers a variety of HBCU-related merchandise and celebrates the culture and legacy of HBCUs. I'm Mike Moore, along with Nicole Deal, on your home for 24/7 News, the Black Information Network.
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18: It's a sweltering California day, and Bonnie Caldwell is climbing the steep hill of the old family farm.
19: And that was this little piece right here was pasture.
18: Mm-hmm. At the very, very top is a tall farmhouse, Bonnie's old home. It was right here, 48 years ago, that Bonnie told her fiancé their engagement was over.
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18: Bonnie figured that was the end of it. She was wrong. A phantom stalked California in the 70s and 80s, at first unnoticed, and then unstoppable.
20: It was a heavy atmosphere, I remember that. Where there's a death, you'll always know it.
18: This phantom collected many names. The Physalia Ransacker, the original Night Stalker, the Golden State Killer. From the Los Angeles Times and Wondery, this is Man in the Window.
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21: One of four men convicted in the 2024 murder of Jacksonville rapper Julio Fulio, whose real name is Charles Jones, took the stand in a penalty phase of his trial. John Gathright was seen crying at the defense table after his sister described their childhood and her ongoing communication with him. After she was finished, Gathright said he was remorseful, adding he has read the Bible cover to cover while behind bars.
22: I feel very remorseful, you know. This is a terrible situation. It's been a traumatic experience.
21: Prosecutors are seeking the death penalty for Gathright, Isaiah Chance, Davion Murphy, and Rashad Murphy. The sentencing of the fifth person involved, Alicia Andrews, was on hold as of Monday. Elsewhere in entertainment news, Fetty Wap is going back on the road this summer. The Grammy-nominated rapper announced his nostalgia tour with 19 dates planned. The tour starts June 6th in Atlantic City, New Jersey, and ends December 6th in Denver, Colorado. The trek takes him across North America with stops in Brooklyn, New York, Philadelphia, Pennsylvania, Atlanta, Georgia, Los Angeles, California, and more. Tickets go on sale May 15th. With the latest in entertainment, I'm Morgan Wood on the Black Information Network.
5: 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The theater became famous for Amateur Night, a weekly talent show that launched the careers of stars like Lauryn Hill and the Jackson 5.
23: Osiris, let me get the mices. 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
14: A black man in Tennessee is fighting for his life. Tony Carruthers is scheduled to die by execution on May 21st for a 1994 triple kidnapping and killing in Shelby County. He was convicted and sentenced to death in 1996. But according to the American Civil Liberties Union, Carruthers was convicted without any physical evidence. There was allegedly a paid informant, and Tony represented himself in court. He even has the support of Kim Kardashian, who wants DNA evidence tested, quote, before it's too late.
13: A black teenager in Michigan was allegedly awakened earlier this month by someone standing over him with a machete. He says that someone was his 56-year-old black grandmother, Kalita Jackson Holland. She accused him of stealing a gun. She reportedly then zip-tied him to a chair, charging at him with the machete. He says she even cut off some of his dreadlocks in the process. The police chief of Plymouth Township, James Nitzel Jr., was shocked.
2: Just a very quiet neighborhood that all of a sudden has seen a lot of issues.
13: Jackson Holland, along with her 56-year-old boyfriend, Edward Turner, are now charged with multiple felonies, including first-degree child abuse, torture, and drug charges. Georgia's Republican Governor Brian Kemp is calling state senators and representatives back to the state capitol on June 17th for a special session to address district maps. The decision comes shortly after a Supreme Court ruling in April that prohibits race from being used to draw lines for congressional maps.
14: And finally, e-bikes and e-motorcycles are leading to a growing number of deaths among children and adults.
3: It's the same thing. You wouldn't hand the keys to your car to your 14-year-old.
14: In California, Sergeant Mike Thomas with Huntington Beach Police says no kid without a driver's license should be on the more powerful e-motorcycles. I'm Nicole Deal, along with Mike Moore, on your home for Black News First, the Black Information Network. Your Washington Roundup is next.
21: The U.S. House of Representatives is expected to vote next week on an amended bipartisan housing bill known as the 21st Century Road to Housing Act, even as President Trump pushes lawmakers to advance the Senate version instead. The updated House bill removes a provision that would have required large institutional investors to divest from build-to-rent single-family homes within 7 years. If it passes the House, the measure still has to return to the Senate for approval, where its future remains uncertain. Housing advocates say the outcome could directly affect affordability and access to home ownership, especially for black families who continue to face the widest racial health ownership gap in the country. Meanwhile, the White House is reportedly considering a plan to mark America's 250th birthday by issuing up to 250 presidential pardons and possibly unveiling a National Garden of American Heroes. That's your Washington Roundup. I'm Morgan Wood, your White House correspondent in Washington, D.C. on the Black Information Network.
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13: The United States Senate has had a total of 12 black members, with the first being Hiram Rhodes Rebels, elected in 1870 during the Reconstruction era. Jim Crow and other disenfranchisement tactics led to a gap of nearly 90 years between the first and second U.S. black senators. In 1992, Carol Moseley Braun became the first black woman to serve in the U.S. Senate.
6: I don't know, maybe this is just my day to get to talk about race. Maybe I'm just lucky like that today.
13: Vice President Kamala Harris became the second black female to serve as a U.S. senator in 2017. Barack Obama was the fifth black senator and the first to be elected president of the United States.
7: Race is an issue that I believe this nation cannot afford to ignore right now.
13: While Georgia's Raphael Warnock is the latest black member of the U.S. Senate after his 2021 election. Black U.S. senators have made contributions to the country and paved the way for future generations of black leaders. And that's a fact. This is Mike Moore for the Black Information Network.
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14: 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The letters created confusion, which seems to have presented the perfect opportunity for scammers. The real CP-53E notice is sent when the IRS cannot deposit your federal refund because your bank info is missing, incorrect, or rejected. 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Here's what you need to know. 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Instead, go straight to irs.gov by typing it into your browser yourself. From there, log into your IRS online account. That's the safest way to confirm whether the notice is real, and then update your banking information if necessary. And here's another warning. IRS agents cannot take direct deposit details over the phone. So if someone is asking for that info, that is a big red flag. Money news at 24 and 54 minutes past each hour. I'm Nicole Deal on your home for Black News First, the Black Information Network.
8: Amber Payton with BIN News Now. Detroit's population is growing for the third year in a row. New census estimates show the city rose to about 649,000 residents in 2025, up from 644,000 in 2024.
9: To be able to buy a home, come here, and have access to opportunity, I think really separates us from other cities.
8: That's Black Mayor Mary Sheffield, who says the modest increase shows Detroit is moving in the right direction after decades of decline. The Justice Department is accusing Yale School of Medicine of racial discrimination in admissions. Officials say Yale gave Black and Hispanic applicants higher chances than white or Asian applicants with similar test scores, violating the 2023 Supreme Court ruling. And soul music legend Clarence Carter has died at 90 after a battle with cancer. Carter, who was born blind, was known for R&B hits like Slip Away and his 1970 gold record Patches. Get BIN News Now on demand 24/7 on the iHeartRadio app.
10: I'm Kevin Brown on your home for 24/7 News, the Black Information Network. Thousands of Spirit Airlines employees failed to receive final paychecks. A class action lawsuit filed in New York bankruptcy court accuses Dana Beach-based Spirit Airlines of violating federal law. The suit represents 17,000 employees suddenly laid off when operations ceased on May 2nd. Attorney Eric Letson says,
11: first of all, 60 days of unpaid wages, which is essentially a penalty for failing to provide notice prior to the closure of the company under the Worker Adjustment and Retraining Act of 1988.
10: Workers claim Spirit failed to give the required 60-day notice. Meanwhile, executives are seeking over $10 million in retention bonuses. Texas leads the nation in electricity disconnections. Experts say the power bills are going up because urban utilities are paying big bucks to import energy from those West Texas solar and wind farms.
12: 40% of our bills is made up of the transmission and distribution costs.
10: Margaret Weiss with the Texas Energy Poverty Research Institute says there needs to be a focus on energy production close to big cities. Their latest research shows that power bills have risen 30% since 2020 and are expected to go up another 30% over the next 5 years. A man is behind bars on suspicion of trespassing at singer Chris Brown's home in Tarzana, California. Brown was not home at the time. Security grabbed him and held him until police showed up. The Los Angeles Police Department says the man was spotted near the home on Wednesday evening. Security asked him to leave, but he returned at about 7 p.m. local time and tried to climb over a fence to get on the property. A shooting was reported outside of Brown's home earlier this month. A security guard opened fire on a woman's car after getting into an altercation with her. The security guard was then arrested on suspicion of assault with a deadly weapon. Detroit-based certified disability-owned minority business enterprise, All About Technology, celebrates 25 years of expanding technology access and bridging the digital divide in Michigan. Founded by Willie E. Brake, the company has evolved into a trusted resource for individuals, families, seniors, students, and small businesses seeking reliable technology support. Brake's commitment to understanding and resolving technical challenges has positioned All About Technology as a dependable resource for those needing guidance and support. The company remains focused on closing gaps in access, affordability, digital literacy, and technology support, especially for individuals with disabilities, seniors, youth, and underserved communities. Brake's dedication to community leadership and empowering people through technology underscores the company's mission of connecting individuals to opportunities and independence in today's digital world. Keisha Lance Bottoms opened up about her struggles with fertility and adoption in a recent interview. The former Black Atlanta mayor and Georgia Democratic governor candidate, Bottoms revealed that she underwent multiple surgeries due to fibroids and eventually had a partial hysterectomy. After unsuccessful attempts at conceiving biologically, Bottoms and her husband turned to adoption, ultimately welcoming four children into the family. Bottoms emphasized the importance of opening hearts to adoption and providing loving homes for all children, especially Black boys. I'm Kevin Brown on your home for Black News First, the Black Information Network.
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15: From the Chattahoochee to Columbus.
16: This is Esther Dillard with another spotlight on Black excellence. Tyler Perry is one of the most successful figures in the entertainment industry. Born in New Orleans, Louisiana in 1969, Emmett Perry Jr. endured a difficult childhood marked by poverty and abuse. After changing his name and moving to Atlanta in 1992, Tyler Perry began writing and producing stage plays that became highly successful.
18: All you gotta do is take a R&B song, put Jesus in it, and it's a gospel song.
16: What? It was also during that time that he created his signature character, the iconic Mabel Medea Simmons.
19: Yea, though she walked in the valley with the shadow of Little Red Riding Hood and the Three Bears.
16: With an estimated net worth of over $1 billion, Tyler Perry is also a generous philanthropist, having donated millions to such causes as education, civil rights, and disaster relief, and another shining example of Black excellence. I'm Esther Dillard on the Black Information Network.
20: I'm Mike Stevens on your home for Black News First, the Black Information Network. Sentencing is coming in 2 months for a white police officer who shot and killed a Black man in Columbus, Ohio. The death of Casey Goodson Jr. happened at about the same time as a few other Black men were killed by police in that city, which also took place during the year George Floyd was killed in Minnesota. In this case, Deputy Jason Meade was found guilty of reckless homicide. The officer said he saw the 23-year-old Black man holding a gun and turning toward him in the doorway of a house. Goodson was licensed to carry, but nobody else reported seeing him with the gun in his hand. In fact, prosecutors said in one hand, he had sandwiches he was bringing into his grandmother's house, and in the other hand, he had keys, not a gun. The jury agreed and found the officer guilty of a lesser charge, but not guilty of a more serious one. African-American Sean Walton is the Goodson's family attorney. While grateful for a guilty verdict, he says Deputy Meade is not representative of all law enforcement.
25: Jason Meade is one individual who is charged and convicted criminally, but he is not who police officers are, and it should not be framed as that. You know, this should not be a divisive moment. It should be an opportunity to heal. All of this is a very powerful moment.
20: Deputy Meade's bond has been revoked until his sentencing on July 16th. He's facing a maximum of 5 years in prison. Around the country in red states, many Black Democratic congressmen and congresswomen are feeling the impact of Republican efforts to get rid of them. The way their congressional districts are being reconfigured, Black voters and the candidates they support are going to be limited in the upcoming midterm elections in many places. Louisiana's 6th District Representative Cleo Fields is one of them. He spoke with BIN's political commentator Roland Martin on his Unfiltered podcast on why the actions taken by his state are wrong.
26: People had already voted. The Secretary of State had sent out over 100,000 ballots. And of that 100,000 ballots, about 42,000 people had already returned those ballots. These are elderly people. These are people who live overseas in the military. It is just absolutely unconscionable, to say the least, to have a governor of any state to say that, so what? You just got to go back to the polls and vote again.
20: He says this is particularly insulting and disrespectful to African American voters wherever this type of Republican redistricting is being done.
26: People died for this precious right. This is the new Reconstruction. You know, Black voters, particularly Black voters in the southern part of our country, just don't have anything to hold on to in protecting their right, not just to vote, but their right to participate in the process.
20: And by the way, the Black Information Network is presenting a special program about the redistricting going on in red states around the country. It is called Black Power, a call to action. It airs Monday, May 18th at 6 p.m. Eastern. I'm Mike Stevens on your home for Black News First, the Black Information Network. 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
23: And I remember saying, what's going on here? 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
5: And the fight for control of Las Vegas.
24: The FBI will continue to look to the future to use the latest and most sophisticated techniques to fight organized crime.
27: The mob would have destroyed Las Vegas. So the question, not if, but when it would be destroyed.
28: I was there every day with these fellas.

was accepting submissions of songs. Enter Brother Number Two. Brother Number Two submits a song for Brother Number One's album, but Brother Number One says, uh-uh, that's trash. So Brother

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5: My name is Helene Perkins McDowell. I lost my mother, Larice Perkins.
4: That Black woman was one of those speaking out on the 30th anniversary of a South Florida value jet plane crash. Over 100 people died when Flight 592 from Miami to Atlanta went down in the Everglades. The crash was blamed on a fire that started when oxygen-generating canisters in the cargo hold ignited. After that tragedy, new safety measures were put in place. Many of the victims of the crash were Black. Well, they told us it's coming. Now, Black Detroit Mayor Mary Sheffield is sharing details on the efforts to keep young people safe this summer. It's called Occupy the Summer, a citywide initiative set up to connect the many Black youth in that city with positive activities and resources.
6: We will have 9 of our rec centers that will be open till 11 p.m.
4: The program has support from Black Police Chief Todd Bennison, community leaders, business owners, and local mentors.
7: We know that as the temperatures rise, our children, our seniors, our community is waiting to come outside. We see year after year gun violence and violence in general start to rise.
4: City officials say the idea came directly from teens themselves through school visits and neighborhood listening sessions. Along with expanded programming, Sheffield's also bringing back popular initiatives like Midnight Basketball to create safe spaces and reduce violence. Other Black communities around the country are making their own plans to engage young people with things other than street takeovers and gun violence. Well, more than 90...

0: civil and voting rights groups, plus labor and faith-based organizations, are coming together to fight for voting rights on the heels of last week's Supreme Court ruling striking down maps in Louisiana. The High Court striking down a black voting district, calling it an unconstitutional gerrymander that relied too much on race. And that has opened the door to Republican-led states to redraw their maps to favor the GOP, including in Alabama. This Saturday, on the National Day of Action, many will gather at the Edmund Pettus Bridge in Selma, and the event will end in Montgomery. Organizers say for generations, black communities fought, marched, and bled to earn seats at the table. Those seats became law. That law became power. Power became better lives and outcomes for 40 million black Americans that is now being taken away. And by the way, the Black Information Network is presenting a special program about the redistricting efforts going on around the country. It is called Black Power, a call to action. It will offer updates on various states' plans to gut the black vote. And it will let you know more about black neighborhoods that have voted together for decades, now being split up. Black Power, a call to action, airs this coming Monday, May 18th at 6 p.m. Eastern. I'm Mike Stevens on your home for Black News First, the Black Information Network.
1: Most people know about Restaurant Week, but not everyone knows there's a Black Restaurant Week born in Houston, Texas in 2016 and is now spreading to cities across the country. It's more than just menus. It's a movement.
2: And so we really want to create something that was more all-inclusive to the creative things we were seeing happening in the food scene.
1: That's one of the three founders, Fallon Farrell.
2: As we've grown through the years, we've literally watched businesses start off as like a pop-up food tent and now having like two or three locations.
1: From soul food kitchens to hidden gem caterers, Black Restaurant Week shines a light where it's long been missing. It's helped generate tens of millions of dollars for Black-owned businesses, keeping legacies alive and creating new ones. And it's part of Black history still being written every time a diner takes that first bite. I'm Esther Dillard for the Black Information Network.
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3: Well, Jamie Foxx is back in the headlines as new baby news sparks online buzz. Reports say the actor and comedian is expecting his third child, his first with girlfriend Alice Huckstep. But at the same time, a past joke from Foxx's 2024 Netflix comedy special is resurfacing, where he joked about swearing off dating white women. The clip is now making the rounds on social media, adding another layer to the conversation. But Foxx and Huckstep, they've been together on and off since 2022, and the details about the baby have not yet been announced. And comedian Lil Rel Howery is speaking out after backlash from a controversial moment at Kevin Hart's Netflix roast. Fellow comedian Tony Hinchcliffe, who is white, is under fire for making a joke referencing George Floyd, which critics are calling offensive and inappropriate. Lil Rel said the joke went too far, calling it disgusting and adding he would have walked out if he had been there. Floyd's family is also responding, saying the moment is harmful, especially for his young daughter. So far, neither Hinchcliffe nor Netflix has publicly addressed the criticism. With the latest in entertainment at 17 and 47 minutes past each hour, I'm Bree Wood on the Black Information Network, your home for Black news first.
4: In 2019, marine scientists discovered the remains of the Clotilda at the bottom of Alabama's Mobile River. The Clotilda is believed to be the last known intact U.S. slave ship. In 1860, the Clotilda smuggled 110 Africans to Alabama, decades after the importation of slaves was outlawed in the United States. To hide the crime, the ship's captain, William Foster, burned and sunk the ship. Surviving ancestors of that final harrowing journey went on to establish Africatown, which still exists today. In her best-selling book, Barracoon, released in 2018, Zora Neale Hurston tells the story of Cudjoe Lewis, the last enslaved African on the Clotilda. The book details Lewis's experiences aboard the slave ship and his role in founding Africatown. Lewis died in 1935 at the age of 94. Africatown and the Clotilda are an intricate part of the national conversation about reparations, highlighting the lasting legacy of this dark chapter in American history. I'm Andrea Coleman on the Black Information Network.
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6: I'm Misty Jordan.
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6: Tuesday, former President Barack Obama made a surprise visit to a taco shop in Austin, Texas.
8: Thank you, guys.
9: Thank you so much.
6: Obama was there to show support for Democratic candidates in the Lone Star State. He's supporting U.S. Senate candidate James Tallarico and Gina Hinojosa, who is running for governor. Obama didn't talk much about politics with customers at the shop, but he did refer to Hinojosa and Tallarico as the outstanding next governor and senator.
7: World Cup soccer matches are just 1 month away. Many hotel owners in Los Angeles are not excited. Jeff Zarinam runs the Hollywood Hotel in L.A. He says the World Cup is not filling up his rooms.
10: It looks like it's turning out to be a bust in terms of business for hotels.
7: He says he's only expected to fill up about 65% of his rooms next month. The American Hotel and Lodging Association says 70% of L.A. hotels are seeing disappointing numbers for the World Cup timeframe.
6: A couple of mayors in two of New Jersey's largest cities are staying in office. Newark Mayor Ross Baraka is the projected winner. He thanked his wife, children, and supporters during his acceptance speech Tuesday night.
11: I'm thinking we got four more years to do that. It's all fit. And with the will of the people here in this city who love, obviously, the work that we're doing, we thank you for your continued support.
6: This will be a fourth term for the Black Democrat. In Patterson, Mayor Andre Saya won re-election. Saya vows to build new housing on vacant land, improve parks, and make more road repairs as he heads for a third term.
7: And Cindy Taulia, the founder and CEO of Diva by Cindy, has installed a natural hair care vending machine at George Washington University. It's the first higher education institution to have innovative personal care retail technology. The vending machine offers shampoo, conditioners, and body care products. It offers students with textured hair convenient access to essential self-care items without having to leave campus. This initiative represents a growing business model in the beauty retail sector, offering franchise opportunities for entrepreneurs.
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8: President Trump is temporarily off the hook for his $83 million defamation award to writer E. Jean Carroll. A federal appeals court ruled this week that President Trump doesn't need to make the multi-million dollar payment until the Supreme Court either reviews the case or decides to pass on it. It comes after Trump's legal team asked the Second U.S. Court of Appeals in New York City to pause its earlier ruling. The cost of the war in Iran has risen to $29 billion. That's according to the Pentagon's official testimony before a House Appropriations Subcommittee. The total is up from about $25 billion late last month. Meanwhile, Iran's top negotiator said the U.S. will have to accept his country's peace plan or else American taxpayers will pay the price. President Trump has so far rejected Iran's proposals. And that's your Washington Roundup. I'm Mike Moore on your home for 24/7 News, the Black Information Network.
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9: On December 9th, 1946, in Philadelphia, Howard Stanley Frankie Beverly was born. In 1970, he would form the group Raw Soul, which later was renamed Maze. Under the mentorship of Marvin Gaye, Frankie Beverly and Maze would go on to give us 9 gold albums. Beverly and May's live experience was more like a party than a concert. Dressed in his signature all white, crowds would stand at their feet and sing to the top of their lungs.
12: Ooh, and pain. I like sunshine and rain.
9: Sadly, on September

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1: 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That's the safest way to confirm whether the notice is real and then update your banking information if necessary. And here's another warning. IRS agents cannot take direct deposit details over the phone. So if someone is asking for that info, that is a big red flag. Money news at 24 and 54 minutes past each hour. I'm Nicole Deal on your home for Black News First, the Black Information Network.
2: I'm Amber Payton with BIN News Now. Detroit's population is growing for the third year in a row. New census estimates show the city rose to about 649,000 residents in 2025, up from 644,000 in 2024.
3: To be able to buy a home, come here, and have access to opportunity, I think really separates us from other cities.
2: That's Black Mayor Mary Sheffield, who says the modest increase shows Detroit is moving in the right direction after decades of decline. The Justice Department is accusing Yale School of Medicine of racial discrimination in admissions. Officials say Yale gave Black and Hispanic applicants higher chances than white or Asian applicants with similar test scores, violating the 2023 Supreme Court ruling. And soul music legend Clarence Carter has died at 90 after a battle with cancer. Carter, who was born blind, was known for R&B hits like Slip Away and his 1970 gold record Patches. Get BIN News Now on demand 24/7 on the iHeartRadio app.
4: I'm Vanessa Tyler on the Black Information Network, your home for Black News First. Another day and another red state is trying to manipulate the map. What can be done to stop or fix what is clearly an attack on Black America? Joining me is Senator Dick Durbin from Illinois. Senator, welcome to the Black Information Network.
5: Good to be with you.
4: Senator Durbin, how likely is it blue states will be able to match what Republicans are doing from state to state?
5: Well, I tell you, that's a very good question, timely question, and one that I can't answer. I think the problem that we face is this is going to be resolved by a lot of courts. We know the Supreme Court has done some disappointing things, to say the least, in the last few weeks. And if they are given this case on redistricting, I'm not sure that they're going to rule in our favor.
4: President Trump says Republicans must win or he will be impeached. Should Democrats impeach him again? And should a Democrat-led Senate remove him?
5: Well, I can tell you, I've voted for impeachment twice now with President Trump in his first term. And I believe I was right in both instances to do so. I'm not going to presume what the new Congress would do. I will tell you that I think some of it is conduct, particularly when it comes to the corruption issue and ethics issue, has been serious enough to warrant an investigation.
4: You have less than a year in office. You decided not to run in 2026. You were first elected in the Senate in 1996 and the House before that. A lot of people are deciding to leave Washington. Why are you leaving now?
5: It's the right time for me. I want to walk out of the front door when I finish my congressional career. I don't want to be carried out the back.
6: And as the 81-year-old senator prepares to leave after 40 years in public office, he wants a Black woman to take his seat, current Illinois Lieutenant Governor Juliana Stratton.
5: I think she is a good choice to succeed me.
4: In just weeks, the Obama Presidential Center will open. What do you think the center will mean to this country, especially now?
5: I'll tell you what it means to me. I can remember sitting down with Barack Obama over a year before the Iowa caucuses and telling him I was going to endorse him and I wanted him to run for president. When I saw Obama sworn in as president and watched him put his right hand on the Bible of Abraham Lincoln, I thought to myself, Durbin, you'll never see a more historic event than an African-American president being sworn in with his hand on Lincoln's Bible. And I'll tell you, I think that's still true. It's still an inspiring story for all Americans. But I'm a realist, too. We triggered a reaction, a negative and hateful reaction across America that we're living with still to this day. And we are still a divided country. And when the Supreme Court says the Voting Rights Act is no longer necessary, they're ignoring the reality of America.
4: Senator Dick Durbin, serving Illinois and America. Senator, thank you for stopping by.
5: Thank you. My pleasure.
4: I'm Vanessa Tyler on the Black Information Network, your home for Black News First.
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8: On August 7th, 1948, Alice Coachman made history as the first Black woman to win an Olympic gold medal. Her victory in the high jump at the London Olympic Summer Games cemented her legacy as a trailblazer in sports and beyond. Coachman was born in Albany, Georgia in 1923 and grew up in the segregated South where opportunities for Black athletes, particularly women, were scarce. Despite these challenges, her determination was undeniable. She trained barefoot on dirt roads with homemade equipment, proving that passion can overcome the biggest obstacles. At the 1948 Olympics, Coachman's high jump cleared the bar at 5'6" 1/8", and she became the first Black woman to win a gold medal. Beyond the track, Coachman became a role model and advocate for young athletes, encouraging them to pursue their dreams regardless of any barriers along the way. As we celebrate all of our country's gold medal winners, let's also take a moment to remember Alice Coachman, the first Black woman to win an Olympic gold medal. This is Bree Wood for the Black Information Network.
9: I'm Mike Stevens on your home for Black News First, the Black Information Network. Sentencing is coming in 2 months for a white police officer who shot and killed a Black man in Columbus, Ohio. The death of Casey Goodson Jr. happened at about the same time as a few other Black men were killed by police in that city, which also took place during the year George Floyd was killed in Minnesota. In this case, Deputy Jason Meade was found guilty of reckless homicide. The officer said he saw the 23-year-old Black man holding a gun and turning toward him in the doorway of a house. Goodson was licensed to carry, but nobody else reported seeing him with the gun in his hand. In fact, prosecutors said in one hand, he had sandwiches he was bringing into his grandmother's house, and in the other hand, he had keys, not a gun. The jury agreed and found the officer guilty of a lesser charge, but not guilty of a more serious one. African-American Sean Walton is the Goodson's family attorney. While grateful for a guilty verdict, he says Deputy Meade is not representative of all law enforcement.
10: Jason Meade is one individual who is charged and convicted criminally, but he is not who police officers are, and it should not be framed as that. You know, this should not be a divisive moment. It should be an opportunity to heal. All of this is a very powerful moment.
9: Deputy Meade's bond has been revoked until his sentencing on July 16th. He's facing a maximum of 5 years in prison. Around the country in red states, many Black Democratic congressmen and congresswomen are feeling the impact of Republican efforts to get rid of them. The way their congressional districts are being reconfigured, Black voters and the candidates they support are going to be limited in the upcoming midterm elections in many places. Louisiana's 6th District Representative Cleo Fields is one of them. He spoke with BIN's political commentator Roland Martin on his Unfiltered podcast on why the actions taken by his state are wrong.
11: People had already voted. The Secretary of State had sent out over 100,000 ballots. And of that 100,000 ballots, about 42,000 people had already returned those ballots. These are elderly people. These are people who live overseas in the military. It is just absolutely unconscionable, to say the least, to have a governor of any state to say that, so what? You just got to go back to the polls and vote again.
9: He says this is particularly insulting and disrespectful to African-American voters, wherever this type of Republican redistricting is being done.
11: People died for this precious right. This is the new Reconstruction. You know, Black voters, particularly Black voters in the southern part of our country, just don't have anything to hold on to in protecting their right, not just to vote, but their right to participate in the process.
9: And by the way, the Black Information Network is presenting a special program about the redistricting going on in red states around the country. It is called Black Power, a call to action. It airs Monday, May 18th at 6 p.m. Eastern. I'm Mike Stevens on your home for Black News First, the Black Information Network.
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13: 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Number 3, All of Me.

0: People will come, Ray. Will most definitely come.
1: Born in Mississippi in 1931, James Earl Jones would become a powerful symbol of resilience and excellence. From the Great White Hope to voicing Darth Vader.
2: No, I am the father.
1: Jones' resonant voice and commanding presence helped him become one of the most distinguished actors of his generation. Crediting poetry and acting for helping him overcome a childhood stutter, his Broadway debut would come in 1957. Winning his first Tony Award in 1968, he would go on to join a select group of entertainers by also winning a Grammy, Emmy, and Oscar, or EGOT. His impact so powerful, the Court Theater on Broadway was renamed after him in 2022. Breaking barriers in Hollywood and theater at a time when opportunities for black actors were limited.
3: Go through life worried if someone had liked you or not. You best make sure that they are doing right by you.
1: James Earl Jones' success and legacy are a source of inspiration and pride for the black community. Rest in power, James Earl Jones.
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6: Amber Payton with BIN News Now. Chicago's black mayor Brandon Johnson is reflecting on his first 3 years in office and has not ruled out running for re-election.
7: We had historic low in homicides last year, the fewest amount of homicides in 60 years. There's a lot more work to do there.
6: Johnson is highlighting his work on violence prevention, reopening mental health clinics, and creating more affordable housing. South Carolina Governor Henry McMaster is calling lawmakers back to discuss redistricting ahead of the midterms. Republicans could redraw the map to eliminate the state's only Democratic black majority district held by Representative James Clyburn after President Trump urged them to, quote, get it done, end quote. And rapper Kodak Black is facing new charges in Broward County, Florida for attempting to elude police and resisting an officer without violence. His attorneys are questioning the February traffic stop, saying officers did not use lights, sirens, or tell him to pull over. Get BIN News Now on demand 24/7 on the iHeartRadio app.
8: I'm Kevin Brown on your home for 24/7 News, the Black Information Network. The Education Commissioner delivered parting remarks at the Florida Education Association at his final board meeting. After announcing he's departing to run Polk State College, Anastasios Kamousis called the FEA lawsuit against the state voucher program a clown show.
9: It has been said that if you give a clown a stage, they will perform. And last week's press conference put on by the Florida Education Association was nothing short of a circus act that we have all grown tired of.
8: The rise of school choice in Florida has led to a significant increase in black student enrollment in charter and private schools. Research has shown that black youth in Florida are significantly more likely to be suspended or arrested than their white peers. New state standards for teaching black history have sparked debate and concerns from some educators with potential impacts on the curriculum experience by black students. The FEA lawsuit claims the state school voucher program violates the Florida Constitution by taking billions of dollars away from public schools. A 25-year-old black mother, Shyla Cummings, was tragically shot and killed in front of her 7-month-old baby outside a grocery store in Stonecrest, Georgia. The suspect, Isaiah Tarver, who is black, has been in an on-and-off relationship with Shiloh for several years.

0: that has historically marginalized them. Parrish was arrested and charged with battery on a person 65 or older with a possibility of hate crime enhancements. A group of black divers and community members embarked on a pilgrimage to sacred sites in Key West, Florida, including the location where the British slave ship Henrietta Marie sank in 1700. The divers paid their respects at a concrete marker, memorializing the enslaved people on the ship, experiencing a profound spiritual connection with their ancestors. The pilgrimage also included visits to a memorial and burial ground for African refugees who died in 1860 after being rescued from slave ships. The participants engaged in emotional rituals to honor their ancestors and connect with their shared history, highlighting the importance of preserving and acknowledging the legacy of slavery in America. The Library of Congress is inducting new music to be added to the National Recording Registry for preservation. Beyoncé's song Single Ladies Put a Ring on It is also being inducted, along with Chaka Khan's reimagined recording of Prince's I Feel For You. Ray Charles is among the 25 selected for preservation. The registry chooses recordings that are culturally, historically, or aesthetically significant. I'm Kevin Brown on your home for Black News First, the Black Information Network.
1: I'm Big Sue on the Black Information Network. George Washington Carver, an agricultural scientist, inventor, and educator at Tuskegee University, sought to revitalize southern soil that had been stripped by cotton, a nitrogen-depleting crop. He developed a crop rotation method that alternated the cotton with legumes like peanuts that fixed nitrogen and other edible crops such as corn. This method increased the soil's productive capacity and also gave southern farmers another crop to produce and sell besides cotton, thus diversifying the market. In addition to crop rotation, Dr. Carver promoted the practice of using compost to reintroduce nutrients and add organic matter to the soil. He showed that using compost for soil revitalization increased its productivity by 100-fold compared with previous common methods. Using compost to build soil is a critical practice in organic farming and gardening today. And that's a fact. I'm Big Sue on the Black Information Network.
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5: My name is Helene Perkins McDowell. I lost my mother, Larice Perkins.
4: That black woman was one of those speaking out on the 30th anniversary of a South Florida value jet plane crash. Over 100 people died when Flight 592 from Miami to Atlanta went down in the Everglades. The crash was blamed on a fire that started when oxygen-generating canisters in the cargo hold ignited. After that tragedy, new safety measures were put in place. Many of the victims of the crash were black. Well, they told us it's coming. Now, Black Detroit Mayor Mary Sheffield is sharing details on the efforts to keep young people safe this summer. It's called Occupy the Summer, a citywide initiative set up to connect the many black youth in that city with positive activities and resources.
6: We will have 9 of our rec centers that will be open till 11 p.m.
4: The program has support from Black Police Chief Todd Bennison, community leaders, business owners, and local mentors.
7: We know that as the temperatures rise, our children, our seniors, our community is waiting to come outside. We see year after year gun violence and violence in general start to rise.
4: City officials say the idea came directly from teens themselves through school visits and neighborhood listening sessions. Along with expanded programming, Sheffield's also bringing back popular initiatives like Midnight Basketball to create safe spaces and reduce violence. Other black communities around the country are making their own plans to engage young people with things other than street takeovers and gun violence. Well, more than 90 civil and voting rights groups, plus labor and faith-based organizations, are coming together to fight for voting rights on the heels of last week's Supreme Court ruling striking down maps in Louisiana. The High Court striking down a black voting district, calling it an unconstitutional gerrymander that relied too much on race. And that has opened the door to Republican-led states to redraw their maps to favor the GOP, including in Alabama. This Saturday, on the National Day of Action, many will gather at the Edmund Pettus Bridge in Selma, and the event will end in Montgomery.

0: Organizers say for generations, black communities fought, marched, and bled to earn seats at the table. Those seats became law. That law became power. Power became better lives and outcomes for 40 million black Americans that is now being taken away. And by the way, the Black Information Network is presenting a special program about the redistricting efforts going on around the country. It is called Black Power, a call to action. It will offer updates on various states' plans to gut the black vote. And it will let you know more about black neighborhoods that have voted together for decades, now being split up. Black Power, a call to action, airs this coming Monday, May 18th at 6 p.m. Eastern. I'm Mike Stevens on your home for Black News First, the Black Information Network.
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3: This is Layla Ali, undefeated world champion Hall of Fame boxer, wellness advocate, and CEO of Layla Ali Lifestyle. My father, Muhammad Ali, was more than a champion in the ring. He was a global voice for courage, conviction, faith, and justice. The Muhammad Ali Center celebrates his life, his principles, and his willingness to stand for something bigger than himself, reminding us of the power of purpose. To learn more,

0: 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I'm Layla Ali, and my history lives here.
1: I'm Bill Black with another Bet You Didn't Know music fact. 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
2: One of four men convicted in the 2024 murder of Jacksonville rapper Julio Fulio, whose real name is Charles Jones, took the stand in a penalty phase of his trial. John Gathright was seen crying at the defense table after his sister described their childhood and her ongoing communication with him. After she was finished, Gathright said he was remorseful, adding he has read the Bible cover to cover while behind bars.
3: I feel very remorseful. You know, this is a terrible situation. It's been a traumatic experience.
2: Prosecutors are seeking the death penalty for Gathright, Isaiah Chance, Davion Murphy, and Rashad Murphy. The sentencing of the fifth person involved, Alicia Andrews, was on hold as of Monday. Elsewhere in entertainment news, Fetty Wap is going back on the road this summer. The Grammy-nominated rapper announced his nostalgia tour with 19 dates planned. The tour starts June 6th in Atlantic City, New Jersey, and ends December 6th in Denver, Colorado. The trek takes him across North America with stops in Brooklyn, New York, Philadelphia, Pennsylvania, Atlanta, Georgia, Los Angeles, California, and more. Tickets go on sale May 15th. With the latest in entertainment, I'm Morgan Wood on the Black Information Network.
4: I'm Bill Black with another Bet You Didn't Know music fact. Okay, this is Patrice Rushens. And this was her big, big record, Forget Me Nots. But did you know there was a very, very, very big record written for Patrice Rushens that she declined? Let me explain. Okay, surely you know this song, right?

0: Pope, and he knows exactly what to bring the pontiff with the Windy City roots, a Cubs hat. And Mayor Johnson plans to thank Pope Leo for his moral leadership at a time when America's humanity is in question.
1: I'm going to say to him, I'm going to thank him for his moral clarity, standing up for the most vulnerable, making sure that the people who are the least of these have more than what they need.
0: 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I'm Vanessa Tyler on the Black Information Network, your home for Black news first. I'm Vanessa Tyler with a look at modern-day Black history you should know. September 11th, 2001, we will never forget. Amid the terror and destruction, countless heroes answered the call, running toward danger while others fled. Among them were Black firefighters and police officers who made the ultimate sacrifice. They were fathers, mothers, sons, daughters, courageous first responders who carried the weight of duty, knowing the risks. Firefighter Vernon Cherry, a gifted singer with Ladder 118 in Brooklyn, gave his life that day. NYPD officer Clinton Davis stood as a guardian of the city he loved. These heroes reflected the strength and resilience of their communities. Their sacrifices remind us of the unity and courage we are capable of, even in our darkest moments. This is Vanessa Tyler on your home for 24/7 Black News First, the Black Information Network.
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6: My name is Helene Perkins McDowell. I lost my mother, Larice Perkins.
5: That Black woman was one of those speaking out on the 30th anniversary of a South Florida Value Jet plane crash. Over 100 people died when Flight 592 from Miami to Atlanta went down in the Everglades. The crash was blamed on a fire that started when oxygen-generating canisters in the cargo hold ignited. After that tragedy, new safety measures were put in place. Many of the victims of the crash were Black. Well, they told us it's coming. Now, Black Detroit Mayor Mary Sheffield is sharing details on the efforts to keep young people safe this summer. It's called Occupy the Summer, a citywide initiative set up to connect the many Black youth in that city with positive activities and resources.
7: We will have 9 of our rec centers that will be open till 11 p.m.
5: The program has support from Black Police Chief Todd Bettison, community leaders, business owners, and local mentors.
8: We know that as the temperatures rise, our children, our seniors, our community is waiting to come outside. We see year after year gun violence and violence in general start to rise.
5: City officials say the idea came directly from teens themselves through school visits and neighborhood listening sessions. Along with expanded programming, Sheffield's also bringing back popular initiatives like midnight basketball to create safe spaces and reduce violence. Other Black communities around the country are making their own plans to engage young people with things other than street takeovers and gun violence. Well, more than 90 civil and voting rights groups, plus labor and faith-based organizations, are coming together to fight for voting rights on the heels of last week's Supreme Court ruling striking down maps in Louisiana. The High Court striking down a Black voting district, calling it an unconstitutional gerrymander that relied too much on race. And that has opened the door to Republican-led states to redraw their maps to favor the GOP, including in Alabama. This Saturday, on the National Day of Action, many will gather at the Edmund Pettus Bridge in Selma, and the event will end in Montgomery. Organizers say for generations, Black communities fought, marched, and bled to earn seats at the table. Those seats became law. That law became power. Power became better lives and outcomes for 40 million Black Americans that is now being taken away. And by the way, the Black Information Network is presenting a special program about the redistricting efforts going on around the country. It is called Black Power, a call to action. It will offer updates on various states' plans to gut the Black vote. and it will let you know more about black neighborhoods that have voted together for

0: decades now being split up. Black Power, A Call to Action, airs this coming Monday, May 18th at 6 p.m. Eastern. I'm Mike Stevens on your home for Black News First, a Black Information Network.
1: 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More than 200,000 Black soldiers fought in the Civil War, many for a freedom

0: platinum. 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I'm Bill Black, and that's another Bet You Didn't Know music fact on the Black Information Network.
1: I'm Mike Stevens on your home for Black News First, the Black Information Network. Sentencing is coming in 2 months for a white police officer who shot and killed a black man in Columbus, Ohio. The death of Casey Goodson Jr. happened at about the same time as a few other black men were killed by police in that city, which also took place during the year George Floyd was killed in Minnesota. In this case, Deputy Jason Meade was found guilty of reckless homicide. The officer said he saw the 23-year-old black man holding a gun and turning toward him in the doorway of a house. Goodson was licensed to carry, but nobody else reported seeing him with the gun in his hand. In fact, prosecutors say in one hand he had sandwiches he was bringing into his grandmother's house, and in the other hand he had keys, not a gun. The jury agreed and found the officer guilty of a lesser charge, but not guilty of a more serious one. African-American Sean Walton is the Goodson's family attorney. While grateful for a guilty verdict, he says Deputy Meade is not representative of all law enforcement.
2: Jason Meade is one individual who is charged and convicted criminally, but he is not who police officers are, and it should not be framed as that. You know, this should not be a divisive moment. It should be an opportunity to heal. All of this is a very powerful moment.
1: Deputy Meade's bond has been revoked until his sentencing on July 16th. He's facing a maximum of 5 years in prison. Around the country in red states, many black Democratic congressmen and congresswomen are feeling the impact of Republican efforts to get rid of them. The way their congressional districts are being reconfigured, black voters and the candidates they support are going to be limited in the upcoming midterm elections in many places. Louisiana's 6th District Representative Cleo Fields is one of them. He spoke with BIN's political commentator Roland Martin on his Unfiltered podcast on why the actions taken by his state are wrong.
3: People had already voted. The Secretary of State had sent out over 100,000 ballots. And of that 100,000 ballots, about 42,000 people had already returned those ballots. These are elderly people. These are people who live overseas in the military. It is just absolutely unconscionable, to say the least, to have a governor of any state to say that, so what? You just got to go back to the polls and vote again.
1: He says this is particularly insulting and disrespectful to African-American voters, wherever this type of Republican redistricting is being done.
3: People died for this precious right. This is the new Reconstruction. You know, black voters, particularly black voters in the southern part of our country, just don't have anything to hold on to in protecting their right, not just to vote, but their right to participate in the process.
1: And by the way, the Black Information Network is presenting a special program about the redistricting going on in red states around the country. It is called Black Power, a call to action. It airs Monday, May 18th at 6 p.m. Eastern. I'm Mike Stevens on your home for Black News First, the Black Information Network.
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7: Born Betty Gray Mabry in Durham, North Carolina on July 26, 1944, Betty Davis was a force of nature. At 16, she attended the Fashion Institute of Technology and began working as a model in New York, a career she would maintain while building her music credentials, which include writing the Chamber Brothers' Uptown. In 1968, she would marry Miles Davis, who would credit her for introducing him to Jimi Hendrix and Sly Stone. His jazz fusion phase would soon follow. After their divorce in the early 70s, Betty Davis would release a series of hard-charging funk albums.
8: They say I'm different, they say I'm a piece of sugar cane. Sweet to the core, that's right, I got a real bone.
7: Her candid and controversial expression of black female sexuality would be barred from U.S. TV and receive no radio support. But the door had been kicked open, and thanks to Betty Davis, countless nasty gals continue to walk through it today.
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9: Another key provision of the Voting Rights Act.
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10: Struck down by the Supreme Court.
12: Georgia's Republican Governor Brian Kemp is calling state senators and representatives back to the state capitol to address district maps.
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13: BIN News This Hour, I'm Andrea Coleman. Coming up...
14: It is mostly like him, because I know that that's what the 13th District was accustomed to, and they loved him and the policies.
13: The daughter of a late congressman looks to fill her father's seat, and the Georgia primary is just days away. Several black candidates are running for office, five in the governor's race alone. But first, here's BIN News Now. Congress is down two black lawmakers this session. Representative Sheila Sherfalish McCormick resigned after facing 25 violations tied to her alleged use of COVID relief funds, and Congressman David Scott recently passed away. Now Scott's daughter, Marcy Scott, is running to complete the remainder of her father's term.
14: Well, it was a no-brainer. This has always been in the works. I had my plans, he had his plans, God had his plans. So
13: Scott is one of six candidates running to replace her father. Georgia Governor Brian Kemp has set a special election for the seat for Tuesday, July 28th. If needed, a runoff will be held August 25th. Scott died on April 20th. 22nd at the age of 80. He spent nearly five decades in public service at the state and national levels. As far as Sherfalish McCormick is concerned, earlier this week, the former U.S. representative from South Florida announced she's seeking the Democratic nomination in the reconfigured 20th congressional district. We will keep you posted on both elections. Well, today was the last day for early voting in Georgia. The state's midterm primary will decide who will be on the ballot for the general election in November. Five black candidates are seeking the Democratic nomination for governor. Former Atlanta Mayor Keisha Lance Bottoms has held a significant lead in the race for several weeks. Bottoms stopped by BIN's Atlanta studios a few weeks ago and talked about the support she was receiving at that time.
15: The grace of God is sufficient, and we've been putting in the work. We've been moving around the state and really working to earn the votes of people. I'm very fortunate in that people know me. My name ID in polling terms is pretty high. It's over 90%, but that's only part of the battle. One is introducing yourself, and then secondly, earning the votes. And that's what we've been moving around the state doing, going to people, meeting them where they are, talking about the issues that matter to them most. And the great thing is that when I'm going into cities and communities, I am getting as much as I believe I'm giving. Of course, I'm speaking about myself as a candidate and my platform, but I'm taking away so much that's helping me form policies and perfect policies that hopefully, God willing, I'll have the opportunity to put into action when I'm elected governor.
13: Voters who did not cast their ballot by today will be able to vote on Tuesday, May 19th for the primary. The general election will be held on November 3rd. BIN will cover the Georgia primary election and have the results for you once they become available. Well, be sure to tune in to a special report on the recent U.S. Supreme Court decision in Louisiana versus Calais and its implications on the black community. Black Power, Call to Action airs Monday at 6 p.m. Eastern. This is BIN News This Hour. Be sure to follow us wherever you get your podcast. I'm Andrea Coleman on the Black Information Network, home of Black News First.
7: Here's what's trending this hour. 10 people are at a level 1 trauma center in Maine after flames engulfed a Maine lumber yard. Then an explosion. Here's NBC News.
16: This is very bad. A lot of people in 30 degrees. Plus, one of the nation's busiest commuter rails shut down as employees are on strike. We'll tell you why. And a judge is ordering Jermaine Jackson, yeah, Michael Jackson's brother, to pay a woman who accused him of rape $6.5 million. I'm Tammy Eswick, and that's what's trending.
10: 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Here's Morgan Wood.
17: Congresswoman Alma Adams is back on Capitol Hill reintroducing the bipartisan Ignite HBCU Excellence Act. The bill is designed to increase funding for historically black colleges and universities by supporting campus upgrades, new construction, and better access to technology and research tools. Lawmakers say the goal is to fix long-standing underinvestment in HBCUs and help better prepare students for today's workforce. The effort is led by members of the bipartisan HBCU caucus and now has support from both Democrats and Republicans, along with groups like the Thurgood Marshall College Fund. If passed, the plan would create a federal grant program to help schools improve classrooms, labs, housing, and broadband access across the country. Supporters say the bill is a step toward closing funding gaps and strengthening HBCUs for future generations. With the latest in HBCU news, I'm Morgan Wood on the Black Information Network, your home for Black News First. The opioid epidemic is not letting up, and people are dying from overdose deaths at disparaging rates. Joining me to talk more about it is Ryan Breckenridge, State Opioid Response Special Projects Director at the Georgia Department of Behavioral Health. Talk to me about what is it that we need to be looking out for.
18: The danger now is the additives that are being included in the drugs that are not meant to be consumed by humans, that people are adding to either enhance the effects of the drug or increase the street value. People are adding things that are causing drastic responses to people who choose to indulge or use these drugs.
17: Opioid abuse is on the rise in the Black community, and the Georgia Department of Behavioral Health and Developmental Disabilities is focused on reversing this trend. Learn how you can help someone in need by calling 1-800-715-4225. I'm Morgan Wood on the Black Information Network.
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20: The opinions, beliefs, and viewpoints expressed in this commentary are those of the author and do not necessarily represent those of BIN and its founding partners and employees. Now it's time to bring the funk with Roland S. Martin.
21: Here we go. The gerrymandering, the racist gerrymandering continues. Now, Georgia Governor Brian Kemp has announced he is going to call a special session in that state to redraw their congressional maps. Let me say it again. Georgia Governor Brian Kemp has announced that he is going to call a special session on June 17th to not only redraw the state's maps, but also reshape how Georgians vote. Republicans have been doing all they can to keep black folks from voting, throwing up massive obstacles. They are aided by the Supreme Court. First, the Shelby v. Holder decision in 2013 that gutted Section 4 of the Voting Rights Act. Now, with the Louisiana v. Calais decision 2 weeks ago, they now are gutting Section 2. They are clearing the way for these white conservatives in these Confederate states to disenfranchise black voters. They want to wipe out black voter representation. Do not be shocked. You're going to see a wipeout of black elected officials in Georgia. Now, remember, you have right now 4 African Americans in Congress from Georgia. You have Congress members Sanford Bishop, Nakima Williams, as well as Lucy McBath. And remember, Congressman David Scott just passed away. That's 4. Don't be shocked to see that Georgia tries to wipe out 2 to 3 of them. They can't wipe out all 4, but they're going to try to do so. This is another attack of Republicans on black people. Folks, we better get registered and vote like crazy. I'm Roland Martin on the Black Information Network.
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0: We begin with Republican senators in Louisiana who are moving ahead with plans to eliminate one of two majority black congressional seats. The aim is to complete the plan before the November midterm elections.
2: This comes following a recent U.S. Supreme Court ruling that struck down the state's congressional map as an illegal racial gerrymander. Georgia's governor has announced a special legislative session to redraw legislative voting districts for the 2028 elections. In response to the same ruling, the decision has prompted various Republican-led states to dismantle districts with large minority populations that have elected Democrats, potentially impacting the balance of power in the House. The redistricting efforts are part of a broader national battle that has already involved about one-third of the states, with Republicans aiming to gain seats in states like Texas, Missouri, and Florida. I'm Morgan Wood on the Black Information Network.
22: Representative Yvette Clark, Black chair of the Congressional Black Caucus, has expressed concern over GOP-led redistricting efforts that could impact 19 members of the group. The Supreme Court's recent ruling on congressional maps has prompted Republican lawmakers in states like Louisiana and Alabama to redraw districts, potentially affecting the upcoming midterms. Representative Shamari Figgers of Alabama criticized the Supreme Court's decision, saying it hinders black voters' ability to elect candidates of their choice. The redistricting efforts in states like Texas, Missouri, and North Carolina could also jeopardize the reelection chances of several CBC members. The CBC, which had a record 62 members, has faced challenges lately with the recent deaths and resignation of some members. In other news, Governor Pritzker and Black Mayor Brandon Johnson are pushing to bring the Democratic National Convention back to Chicago in 2028. Pritzker said Chicago set the standard for political conventions in 2024.
23: That convention generated $371 million in total economic impact while investing in all 77 of Chicago's neighborhoods. It put money in our workers' pockets, and we paid it all with private contributions.
22: Johnson hopes to once again show the nation the energy, hospitality, and spirit that Chicago can provide. Democratic National Committee officials recently wrapped up a three-day visit to the city as local leaders made their official bid to host the convention in 2028.
0: And finally, the Hudson, Catskill Housing Coalition, and Who We Be are organizing Juneteenth Week in Hudson from June 15th through the 19th, featuring events focused on Black history, political education, wellness, and community gathering. 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
22: According to the American Civil Liberties Union, Carruthers was convicted without any physical evidence. There was allegedly a paid informant
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22: It's travel season and you have your passport and summer clothes ready to go. If you are planning an international trip and carrying a lot of cash, there's one rule you absolutely need to know, because getting it wrong could make this the most expensive vacation you never had. A recent case at the Philadelphia airport shows how quickly things can go sideways. A traveler heading to Cancun had over $44,000 in cash, but he told customs officers he only had $10,000. So guess what happened when agents found the rest of the money? They seized nearly all of it. Carrying large amounts of cash is not illegal, but failing to report it is. Federal law requires anyone entering or leaving the U.S. with over $10,000 in cash to file a FinCEN Form 105 with Customs and Border Protection. You can even submit it online before your trip. If you do not file it or give the agents the wrong amount, officers can legally take the money immediately. And hopefully you don't need that money for a while, because getting it back could take months. Money news at 24 and 54 minutes past each hour. I'm Nicole Deal on your home for Black News First, the Black Information Network.
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3: I'm Misty Jordan.
4: And I'm Esther Dillard. On your home for 24/7 news, the Black Information Network.
3: Baltimore Mayor Brandon Scott is reacting to the federal indictment against the owner and operator of the cargo ship that caused the Key Bridge to collapse. The Black mayor says the criminal charges support what the city has alleged from the beginning. The tragedy was not an unavoidable accident. It was a result of horrendous corporate conduct. Mayor Scott says six innocent workers lost their lives. Residents, businesses, commuters, taxpayers, and port communities have suffered enormous harm. The indictment alleges years of trying to hide dangerous conditions aboard the cargo ship, falsifying inspection records, and misleading federal investigators.
4: A Black man is being indicted for allegedly using Molotov cocktails to cause a fire at a bar in Charlotte, North Carolina. James Johnson Jr. allegedly used Molotov cocktails to start fires at the Garden Bar and Lounge. Police claim this all started after he was kicked out of the bar for harassing another customer. The fires caused around $90,000 worth of damage last month. Monday, Johnson was indicted on multiple charges, including possessing weapons of mass destruction and malicious use of explosives.
3: Now back to Maryland. The Annapolis Police Department will hold a Safe Gun Give Back program later this month. The event is scheduled to take place May 30th from 9 a.m. to 1 p.m. at police headquarters on Taylor Avenue. The program is voluntary. There will be no questions asked. Former Police Chief Edward Jackson said this about the program recently.
5: One of the most pressing problems in America right now is the availability of handguns and the hands that they fall into. So guns are nothing to play with.
3: It's an opportunity for the public to safely turn in unwanted firearms to help reduce gun violence in the community. All guns must be unloaded. However, ammunition will be accepted. Police will distribute a limited number of free gun locks.
4: And Atlanta is being ranked as the best city to start a career in. That's according to a new Wallet Hub study. The ranking was based on factors such as the availability of entry-level jobs, average monthly starting salary, and housing affordability. Atlanta was followed by Orlando, Austin, Tampa, and Miami. For at least 3 years in a row, LendingTree shows Atlanta has the highest percentage of Black-owned businesses in the nation.
3: I'm Misty Jordan, along with Esther Dillard, on your home for Black News First, the Black Information Network. Now, here's your Healthy Minute.
6: Are you drinking enough water throughout the day? Health experts say hydration needs can vary from person to person, but many adults should aim for about 8 to 12 glasses of water daily. Neha Vaez with the Cleveland Clinic says age, metabolism, activity level, and chronic medical conditions can all impact how much water your body needs. She also says it's important to increase your water intake when exercising or spending long periods outside in the heat. The reminder is especially important for Black communities where higher rates of high blood pressure, diabetes, and kidney disease can increase the risk of dehydration and heat-related illnesses. According to public health experts, dehydration can also contribute to fatigue, headaches, and heart strain. As temperatures continue to rise heading into the summer, doctors say staying hydrated is one of the simplest ways to protect your overall health. That's your Healthy Minutes. I'm Morgan Wood on the Black Information Network, your home for Black News First. Being the first in your family to go to college changes everything. At an HBCU, it means you're never walking alone. At the Black Information Network, we uplift the voices of first-generation students writing new chapters for their family names. We follow freshmen who arrive with one suitcase and a dream, who figures out paperwork, tuition, office hours, and everything else that hasn't been passed down because they're building it all from scratch. We talk to the parents who work double shifts just to send $50 a month. The grandparents who may not understand the classes, but understand pride. These stories are about more than grades. They're about grit and grace and pressure that somehow turns into purpose. We highlight peer mentors who step in when families can't, campus counselors who know what it's like to feel overwhelmed, and professors who say, don't quit, you belong here, proving that legacy doesn't have to be inherited. It can be built. With Black News First, this is the Black Information Network.
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1: Columbus's BIN. Guaranteed Black. Guaranteed Human.
7: I'm Tammy Eswick with BIN News Now. President Donald Trump says the U.S. and Nigeria have killed a high-ranking ISIS leader and others in Africa. It comes as Trump just made his way back to the U.S. from China. Here's CNN.
8: All I can say, that was a great success. Fantastic. We made great deals. We did great, great deals. We had great relationships.
7: The Louisiana Supreme Court has stopped a temporary clerk from taking office after the mostly black New Orleans City Council selected Calvin Johnson to step in. It comes as there's an ongoing battle to merge the criminal and civil court system in New Orleans, something done by Republican lawmakers against the wants of the community. Well, in case you missed it, soul music legend Clarence Carter, who was a black man, has died. Younger generations may know him as the guy who sang the song, "I Be Strokin'." Family members say he was battling cancer. Clarence Carter was 90 years old. Get BIN News Now on demand 24/7 on the iHeartRadio app.
12: I'm Kevin Brown on your home for 24/7 News, the Black Information Network. The Education Commissioner delivered parting remarks at the Florida Education Association at his final board meeting. After announcing he's departing to run Polk State College, Anastasios Kamousis called the FEA lawsuit against the state voucher program a clown show.
13: It has been said that if you give a clown a stage, they will perform. And last week's press conference put on by the Florida Education Association was nothing short of a circus act that we have all grown tired of.
12: The rise of school choice in Florida has led to a significant increase in black student enrollment in charter and private schools. Research has shown that black youth in Florida are significantly more likely to be suspended or arrested than their white peers. New state standards for teaching black history have sparked debate and concerns from some educators, with potential impacts on the curriculum experience by black students. The FEA lawsuit claims the state school voucher program violates the Florida Constitution by taking billions of dollars away from public schools. A 25-year-old black mother, Shyla Cummings, was tragically shot and killed in front of her 7-month-old baby outside a grocery store in Stonecrest, Georgia. The suspect, Isaiah Tarver, who is black, has been in an on-and-off relationship with Shyla for several years. Shyla's family described her as a loving mother who was looking forward to starting nursing school in August. They emphasized the importance of being involved in their children's lives to prevent domestic violence. Tarver is facing a malice murder charge and is currently in custody. An 80-year-old black veteran in Florida was attacked in a suspected hate crime after a stranger lured him outside his home. Dr. Otis Lane, a retired scholar and veteran, was targeted by a man who told him his kind was not wanted in the neighborhood. The attacker, Kyle Parrish, punched Lane in the face, leaving him no chance to defend himself. The incident highlights the ongoing challenges faced by black residents in a country that has historically marginalized them. Parrish was arrested and charged with battery on a person 65 or older with a possibility of hate crime enhancements. A group of black divers and community members embarked on a pilgrimage to sacred sites in Key West, Florida, including the location where the British slave ship Henrietta Marie sank in 1700. The divers paid their respects at a concrete marker, memorializing the enslaved people on the ship, experiencing a profound spiritual connection with their ancestors. The pilgrimage also included visits to a memorial and burial ground for African

0: Home for Black News First, the Black Information Network. Welcome to the journey around America, where we visit iconic locations connected to Black history. Today, we head to Harlem, New York, where the legendary Apollo Theater stands as a symbol of African American culture. The Apollo Theater opened its doors in 1914 as a burlesque theater, but soon became the premier showplace for live musical entertainment. The theater became famous for Amateur Night, a weekly talent show that launched the careers of stars like Lauryn Hill and the Jackson 5.
1: Osiris, let me get the ISIS. If you're talking females, it's just taking out the ISIS.
0: Audiences at the Apollo became known for cheering or booing performers on stage.
2: Y'all making people walk off stage tonight.
0: The slogan, "Be good or be gone," became the theater's motto. Over the years, the Apollo Theater hosted many memorable events in Black music history. The Apollo Theater, a place where dreams are born, legends are made, and history is written. For the Black Information Network, I'm Kevin Brown.
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7: My name is Helene Perkins McDowell. I lost my mother, Larice Perkins.
6: That black woman was one of those speaking out on the 30th anniversary of a South Florida value jet plane crash. Over 100 people died when Flight 592 from Miami to Atlanta went down in the Everglades. The crash was blamed on a fire that started when oxygen-generating canisters in the cargo hold ignited. After that tragedy, new safety measures were put in place. Many of the victims of the crash were black. Well, they told us it's coming. Now, Black Detroit Mayor Mary Sheffield is sharing details on the efforts to keep young people safe this summer. It's called Occupy the Summer, a citywide initiative set up to connect the many black youth in that city with positive activities and resources.
8: We will have 9 of our rec centers that will be open till 11 p.m.
6: The program has support from Black Police Chief Todd Bennison, community leaders, business owners, and local mentors.
9: We know that as the temperatures rise, our children, our seniors, our community is waiting to come outside. We see year after year gun violence and violence in general start to rise.
6: City officials say the idea came directly from teens themselves through school visits and neighborhood listening sessions. Along with expanded programming, Sheffield's also bringing back popular initiatives like Midnight Basketball to create safe spaces and reduce violence. Other black communities around the country are making their own plans to engage young people with things other than street takeovers and gun violence. Well, more than 90 civil and voting rights groups, plus labor and faith-based organizations, are coming together to fight for voting rights on the heels of last week's Supreme Court ruling striking down maps in Louisiana. The High Court striking down a black voting district, calling it an unconstitutional gerrymander that relied too much on race. And that has opened the door to Republican-led states to redraw their maps to favor the GOP, including in Alabama. This Saturday, on the National Day of Action, many will gather at the Edmund Pettus Bridge in Selma, and the event will end in Montgomery. Organizers say for generations, black communities fought, marched, and bled to earn seats at the table. Those seats became law. That law became power. Power became better lives and outcomes for 40 million black Americans that is now being taken away. And by the way, the Black Information Network is presenting a special program about the redistricting efforts going on around the country. It is called Black Power, a call to action. It will offer updates on various states' plans to gut the black vote. And it will let you know more about black neighborhoods that have voted together for decades, now being split up. Black Power, a call to action, airs this coming Monday, May 18th at 6 p.m. Eastern. I'm Mike Stevens on your home for Black News First, the Black Information Network.
10: Most people know about Restaurant Week, but not everyone knows there's a Black Restaurant Week born in Houston, Texas in 2016 and is now spreading to cities across the country. It's more than just menus. It's a movement.
11: And so we really want to create something that was more all-inclusive to the creative things we were seeing happening in the food scene.

0: That's one of the three founders, Fallon Farrell.
1: As we've grown through the years, we've literally watched businesses start off as like a pop-up food tent and now having like two or three locations.
0: From soul food kitchens to hidden gem caterers, Black Restaurant Week shines a light where it's long been missing. It's helped generate tens of millions of dollars for Black-owned businesses, keeping legacies alive and creating new ones. And it's part of Black history still being written every time a diner takes that first bite. I'm Esther Dillard for the Black Information Network.
2: 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Built near where so many Africans first arrived in

0: investigation, he shattered barriers, proving that courage knows no color. His nomination for the Medal of Honor was never awarded until the Distinguished Service Cross was posthumously honored in 2024. It's the second highest honor that can be bestowed on a member of the Army, and is awarded for extraordinary heroism. Let's ensure his story is never forgotten. Waverly B. Woodson Jr. exemplifies the best of humanity, dedication, bravery, and the power to inspire. I'm Amber Payton on your home for 24/7 Black News First, the Black Information Network.
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4: My name is Helene Perkins McDowell. I lost my mother, Larice Perkins.
3: That black woman was one of those speaking out on the 30th anniversary of a South Florida Value Jet plane crash. Over 100 people died when Flight 592 from Miami to Atlanta went down in the Everglades. The crash was blamed on a fire that started when oxygen-generating canisters in the cargo hold ignited. After that tragedy, new safety measures were put in place. Many of the victims of the crash were black. Well, they told us it's coming. Now, Black Detroit Mayor Mary Sheffield is sharing details on the efforts to keep young people safe this summer. It's called Occupy the Summer, a citywide initiative set up to connect the many black youth in that city with positive activities and resources.
5: We will have 9 of our rec centers that will be open till 11 p.m.
3: The program has support from Black Police Chief Todd Bennison, community leaders, business owners, and local mentors.
6: We know that as the temperatures rise, our children, our seniors, our community is waiting to come outside. We see year after year gun violence and violence in general start to rise.
3: City officials say the idea came directly from teens themselves through school visits and neighborhood listening sessions. Along with expanded programming, Sheffield's also bringing back popular initiatives like midnight basketball to create safe spaces and reduce violence. Other black communities around the country are making their own plans to engage young people with things other than street takeovers and gun violence. Well, more than 90 civil and voting rights groups, plus labor and faith-based organizations, are coming together to fight for voting rights on the heels of last week's Supreme Court ruling striking down maps in Louisiana. The High Court striking down a black voting district, calling it an unconstitutional gerrymander that relied too much on race. And that has opened the door to Republican-led states to redraw their maps to favor the GOP, including in Alabama. This Saturday, on the National Day of Action, many will gather at the Edmund Pettus Bridge in Selma, and the event will end in Montgomery. Organizers say for generations, black communities fought, marched, and bled to earn seats at the table. Those seats became law. That law became power. Power became better lives and outcomes for 40 million black Americans that is now being taken away. And by the way, the Black Information Network is presenting a special program about the redistricting efforts going on around the country. It is called Black Power, a call to action. It will offer updates on various states' plans to gut the black vote. And it will let you know more about black neighborhoods that have voted together for decades, now being split up. Black Power, a call to action, airs this coming Monday, May 18th at 6 p.m. Eastern. I'm Mike Stevens on your home for Black News First, the Black Information Network.
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7: This is Layla Ali, undefeated world champion, Hall of Fame boxer, wellness advocate, and CEO of Layla Ali Lifestyle. My father, Muhammad Ali, was more than a champion in the ring. He was a global voice for courage, conviction, faith, and justice. The Muhammad Ali Center celebrates his life, his principles, and his willingness to stand for something bigger than himself, reminding us of the power of purpose. To learn more,

0: Another bet you didn't know music fact. How many times have you seen the Temptations movie and said this line?
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0: 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You ever heard Patti LaBelle talk about the time she was engaged?

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3: Well, Jamie Foxx is back in the headlines as new baby news sparks online buzz. Reports say the actor and comedian is expecting his third child, his first with girlfriend Alice Huckstep. But at the same time, a past joke from Foxx's 2024 Netflix comedy special is resurfacing, where he joked about swearing off dating white women. The clip is now making the rounds on social media, adding another layer to the conversation. But Foxx and Huckstep, they've been together on and off since 2022, and the details about the baby have not yet been announced. And comedian Lil Rel Howery is speaking out after backlash from a controversial moment at Kevin Hart's Netflix roast. Fellow comedian Tony Hinchcliffe, who is white, is under fire for making a joke referencing George Floyd, which critics are calling offensive and inappropriate. Lil Rel said the joke went too far, calling it disgusting and adding he would have walked out if he had been there. Floyd's family is also responding, saying the moment is harmful, especially for his young daughter. So far, neither Hinchcliffe nor Netflix has publicly addressed the criticism. With the latest in entertainment at 17 and 47 minutes past each hour, I'm Bree Wood on the Black Information Network, your home for Black news first.
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6: I'm Misty Jordan.
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6: Tuesday, former President Barack Obama made a surprise visit to a taco shop in Austin, Texas.
8: Thank you, guys.
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6: Obama was there to show support for Democratic candidates in the Lone Star State. He's supporting U.S. Senate candidate James Tallarico and Gina Hinojosa, who is running for governor. Obama didn't talk much about politics with customers at the shop, but he did refer to Hinojosa and Tallarico as the outstanding next governor and senator.
7: World Cup soccer matches are just 1 month away. Many hotel owners in Los Angeles are not excited. Jeff Zarinam runs the Hollywood Hotel in L.A. He says the World Cup is not filling up his rooms.
10: It looks like it's turning out to be a bust in terms of business for hotels.
7: He says he's only expected to fill up about 65% of his rooms next month. The American Hotel and Lodging Association says 70% of L.A. hotels are seeing disappointing numbers for the World Cup timeframe.
6: A couple of mayors in two of New Jersey's largest cities are staying in office. Newark Mayor Ross Baraka is the projected winner. He thanked his wife, children, and supporters during his acceptance speech Tuesday night.
11: I think that we got 4 more years to do that. We saw fit with the will of the people here in this city who love, obviously, the work that we're doing. We thank you for your continued support.
6: This will be a fourth term for the Black Democrat. In Patterson, Mayor Andre Saya won re-election. Saya vows to build new housing on vacant land, improve parks, and make more road repairs as he heads for a third term.
7: And Cindy Taulia, the founder and CEO of Diva by Cindy, has installed a natural hair care vending machine at George Washington University. It's the first higher education institution to have innovative personal care retail technology. The vending machine offers shampoo, conditioners, and body care products. 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This initiative represents a growing business model in the beauty retail sector, offering franchise opportunities for entrepreneurs.
6: I'm Misty Jordan, along with Esther Dillard, on your home for Black News First, the Black Information Network. 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
9: President Trump is temporarily off the hook for his $83 million defamation award to writer E. Jean Carroll. A federal appeals court ruled this week that President Trump doesn't need to make the multi-million dollar payment until the Supreme Court either reviews the case or decides to pass on it. It comes after Trump's legal team asked the Second U.S. Court of Appeals in New York City to pause its earlier ruling. The cost of the war in Iran has risen to $29 billion. That's according to the Pentagon's official testimony before a House Appropriations Subcommittee. The total is up from about $25 billion late last month. Meanwhile, Iran's top negotiator said the U.S. will have to accept his country's peace plan or else American taxpayers will pay the price. President Trump has so far rejected Iran's proposals. And that's your Washington Roundup. I'm Mike Moore on your home for 24/7 News, the Black Information Network.
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12: I'm Bill Black with another Bet You Didn't Know music fact. So I just got through reading Mariah Carey's book, The Meaning of Mariah Carey. And in it, she talks about her and Derek Jeter had a brief fling from 97 to 1998 towards the end of her marriage to Tommy Mottola. She also revealed that Derek was the inspiration for this song.
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1: I'm Mike Stevens on your home for Black News First, the Black Information Network. Sentencing is coming in 2 months for a white police officer who shot and killed a black man in Columbus, Ohio. The death of Casey Goodson Jr. happened at about the same time as a few other black men were killed by police in that city, which also took place during the year George Floyd was killed in Minnesota. In this case, Deputy Jason Meade was found guilty of reckless homicide. The officer said he saw the 23-year-old black man holding a gun and turning toward him in the doorway of a house. Goodson was licensed to carry, but nobody else reported seeing him with the gun in his hand. In fact, prosecutors say in one hand he had sandwiches he was bringing into his grandmother's house, and in the other hand he had keys, not a gun. The jury agreed and found the officer guilty of a lesser charge, but not guilty of a more serious one. African-American Sean Walton is the Goodson's family attorney. While grateful for a guilty verdict, he says Deputy Meade is not representative of all law enforcement.
2: Jason Meade is one individual who is charged and convicted criminally, but he is not who police officers are, and it should not be framed as that. You know, this should not be a divisive moment. It should be an opportunity to heal. All of this is a very powerful moment.
1: Deputy Meade's bond has been revoked until his sentencing on July 16th. He's facing a maximum of 5 years in prison. Around the country in red states, many black Democratic congressmen and congresswomen are feeling the impact of Republican efforts to get rid of them. The way their congressional districts are being reconfigured, black voters and the candidates they support are going to be limited in the upcoming midterm elections in many places. Louisiana's 6th District Representative Cleo Fields is one of them. He spoke with BIN's political commentator Roland Martin on his Unfiltered podcast on why the actions taken by his state are wrong.
3: People had already voted. The Secretary of State had sent out over 100,000 ballots. And of that 100,000 ballots, about 42,000 people had already returned those ballots. These are elderly people. These are people who live overseas in the military. It is just absolutely unconscionable, to say the least, to have a governor of any state to say that, so what? You just got to go back to the polls and vote again.
1: He says this is particularly insulting and disrespectful to African-American voters wherever this type of Republican redistricting is being done.
3: People died for this precious right. This is the new Reconstruction. You know, black voters, particularly black voters in the southern part of our country, just don't have anything to hold on to in protecting their right, not just to vote, but their right to participate in the process.
1: And by the way, the Black Information Network is presenting a special program about the redistricting going on in red states around the country. It is called Black Power, a call to action. It airs Monday, May 18th at 6 p.m. Eastern. I'm Mike Stevens on your home for Black News First, the Black Information Network.
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6: What if I had known at the beginning of Fish what I know now? 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
7: That's a conversation I had with Trey Anastasio, lead singer and guitarist of Fish, for a piece I wrote back in 2002. I first saw Fish at a tiny club in the late 80s. Now, decades later, the band is still touring, still making a cultural impact, and I'm still covering them. I'm Dean Budnick, and this is Long May They Run, Season 1, Fish.
8: I saw them in the late 80s, and the people are going like crazy. I mean, they're dancing like a storm. 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I seen it, and that's the future.
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13: Workers claim Spirit failed to give the required 60-day notice. Meanwhile, executives are seeking over $10 million in retention bonuses.
12: Perspective that you can trust.
14: An amended bipartisan housing bill, advocates say, could directly affect affordability and access to home ownership, especially for black families.
11: Whatever happens next.
15: President Donald Trump says he's not thinking about Americans' financial situations, not even a little bit.
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16: BIN News This Hour, I'm Andrea Coleman. Coming up...
17: It is mostly like him, because I know that that's what the 13th District was accustomed to, and they loved him and the policies.
16: The daughter of a late congressman looks to fill her father's seat, and the Georgia primary is just days away. Several black candidates are running for office, five in the governor's race alone. But first, here's BIN News Now. Congress is down two black lawmakers this session. Representative Sheila Sherfalus McCormick resigned after facing 25 violations tied to her alleged use of COVID relief funds, and Congressman David Scott recently passed away. Now Scott's daughter, Marcy Scott, is running to complete the remainder of her father's term.
17: Well, it was a no-brainer. This has always been in the works. I had my plans, he had his plans, God had his plans, so.
16: Scott is one of six candidates running to replace her father. Georgia Governor Brian Kemp has set a special election for the seat for Tuesday, July 28th. If needed, a runoff will be held August 25th. Scott died on April 22nd at the age of 80. He spent nearly five decades in public service at the state and national levels. As far as Sherfalus McCormick is concerned, earlier this week, the former U.S. representative from South Florida announced she's seeking the Democratic nomination in the reconfigured 20th congressional district. We will keep you posted on both elections. Well, today was the last day for early voting in Georgia. The state's midterm primary will decide who will be on the ballot for the general election in November. Five black candidates are seeking the Democratic nomination for governor. Former Atlanta Mayor Keisha Lance Bottoms has held a significant lead in the race for several weeks. Bottoms stopped by BIN's Atlanta studios a few weeks ago and talked about the support she was receiving at that time.
18: The grace of God is sufficient, and we've been putting in the work. We've been moving around the state and really working to earn the votes of people. I'm very fortunate in that people know me. My name ID in polling terms is pretty high. It's over 90%, but that's only part of the battle. One is introducing yourself, and then secondly, earning the votes. And that's what we've been moving around the state doing, going to people, meeting them where they are, talking about the issues that matter to them most. And the great thing is that when I'm going into cities and communities, I am getting as much as I believe I'm giving. Of course, I'm speaking about myself as a candidate and my platform, but I'm taking away so much that's helping me form policies and perfect policies that hopefully, God willing, I'll have the opportunity to put into action when I'm elected governor.
16: Voters who did not cast their ballot by today will be able to vote on Tuesday, May 19th for the primary. The general election will be held on November 3rd. BIN will cover the Georgia primary election and have the results for you once they become available. Well, be sure to tune in to a special report on the recent U.S. Supreme Court decision in Louisiana versus Calais and its implications on the black community. Black Power, Call to Action airs Monday at 6 p.m. Eastern. This is BIN News This Hour. Be sure to follow us wherever you get your podcast. I'm Andrea Coleman on the Black Information Network, home of Black News First.
19: Here's what's trending this hour. Louisiana kicked a newly elected black man in New Orleans out of office a day after he was sworn in. The legislation was drafted by a Republican who doesn't live in New Orleans, and now another Republican speaking out.
20: It is unheard of that we would do something like this.
19: Plus, to Mississippi, where a former Hinds County District Attorney is trying to get his bribery case tossed. And Boss Up's got the deets on Keith Lee's new series. I'm Tammy Eswick, and that's what's trending.
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14: Congresswoman Alma Adams is back on Capitol Hill reintroducing the bipartisan Ignite HBCU Excellence Act. The bill is designed to increase funding for historically black colleges and universities by supporting campus upgrades, new construction, and better access to technology and research tools. Lawmakers say the goal is to fix long-standing underinvestment in HBCUs and help better prepare students for today's workforce. The effort is led by members of the bipartisan HBCU caucus and now has support from both Democrats and Republicans, along with groups like the Thurgood Marshall College Fund. If passed, the plan would create a federal grant program to help schools improve classrooms, labs, housing, and broadband access across the country. Supporters say the bill is a step toward closing funding gaps and strengthening HBCUs for future generations. With the latest in HBCU news, I'm Morgan Wood on the Black Information Network, your home for Black News First. This is Morgan Wood from the Black Information Network, and today we're speaking with Ryan Breckenridge from the Georgia Department of Behavioral Health on the subject of opioid abuse in the black community. Ryan, talk to me about xylazine, also known as Trank or Trank Dope. Why are we starting to see more of it?
20: Xylazine is a non-opioid tranquilizer. It's being mixed in fentanyl. Adding xylazine to it is presenting health risks that we haven't seen. The DEA even noticed earlier this year, xylazine has been notated in their fentanyl seizures in 48 out of 50 states.
14: Opioid abuse is on the rise in the black community, and the Georgia Department of Behavioral Health and Developmental Disabilities is focused on reversing this trend. Learn how you can help someone in need by calling 1-800-715-4225 or visit dbhdd.ga.gov. For the Black Information Network, I'm Morgan Wood.
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22: The opinions, beliefs, and viewpoints expressed in this commentary are those of the author and do not necessarily represent those of BIN and its founding partners and employees. Now it's time to bring the funk with Roland S. Martin.
23: Here we go. The gerrymandering, the racist gerrymandering continues. Now, Georgia Governor Brian Kemp has announced he is going to call a special session in that state to redraw their congressional maps. Let me say it again. Georgia Governor Brian Kemp has announced that he is going to call a special session on June 17th to not only redraw the state's maps, but also reshape how Georgians vote. Republicans have been doing all they can to keep black folks from voting, throwing up massive obstacles. They are aided by the Supreme Court. First, the Shelby v. Holder decision in 2013 that gutted Section 4 of the Voting Rights Act. Now, with the Louisiana v. Calais decision 2 weeks ago, they now are gutting Section 2. They are clearing the way for these white conservatives in these Confederate states to disenfranchise black voters. They want to wipe out black voter representation. Do not be shocked. You're going to see a wipeout of black elected officials in Georgia. Now, remember, you have right now four African Americans in Congress from Georgia. You have Congress members Sanford Bishop, Nakima Williams, as well as Lucy McBath. And remember, Congressman David Scott just passed away. That's four. Don't be shocked to see that Georgia tries to wipe out two to three of them. They can't wipe out all four, but they're going to try to do so. This is another attack of Republicans on black people. Folks, we better get registered and vote like crazy. I'm Roland Martin on the Black Information Network.
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0: We begin with Republican senators in Louisiana who are moving ahead with plans to eliminate one of two majority black congressional seats. The aim is to complete the plan before the November midterm elections.
1: This comes following a recent U.S. Supreme Court ruling that struck down the state's congressional map as an illegal racial gerrymander. Georgia's governor has announced a special legislative session to redraw legislative voting districts for the 2028 elections. In response to the same ruling, the decision has prompted various Republican-led states to dismantle districts with large minority populations that have elected Democrats, potentially impacting the balance of power in the House. The redistricting efforts are part of a broader national battle that has already involved about one-third of the states, with Republicans aiming to gain seats in states like Texas, Missouri, and Florida. I'm Morgan Wood on the Black Information Network.
2: Representative Yvette Clark, Black chair of the Congressional Black Caucus, has expressed concern over GOP-led redistricting efforts that could impact 19 members of the group. The Supreme Court's recent ruling on congressional maps has prompted Republican lawmakers in states like Louisiana and Alabama to redraw districts, potentially affecting the upcoming midterms. Representative Shamari Figures of Alabama criticized the Supreme Court's decision, saying it hinders black voters' ability to elect candidates of their choice. The redistricting efforts in states like Texas, Missouri, and North Carolina could also jeopardize the reelection chances of several CBC members. The CBC, which had a record 62 members, has faced challenges lately with the recent deaths and resignation of some members. In other news, Governor Pritzker and Black Mayor Brandon Johnson are pushing to bring the Democratic National Convention back to Chicago in 2028. Pritzker said Chicago set the standard for political conventions in 2024.
3: That convention generated $371 million in total economic impact while investing in all 77 of Chicago's neighborhoods. It put money in our workers' pockets, and we paid it all with private contributions.
2: Johnson hopes to once again show the nation the energy, hospitality, and spirit that Chicago can provide. Democratic National Committee officials recently wrapped up a three-day visit to the city as local leaders made their official bid to host the convention in 2028.
0: And finally, the Hudson, Catskill Housing Coalition, and Who We Be are organizing Juneteenth Week in Hudson from June 15th through the 19th, featuring events focused on Black history, political education, wellness, and community gathering. For more international, national, state, and local news impacting the Black community, listen to the Black Information Network on the iHeartRadio app or log on to BINnews.com. 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
11: Another key provision of the Voting Rights Act.
2: Texas, Missouri, and North Carolina could also jeopardize the reelection chances of several CBC members.
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0: Georgia's Republican Governor Brian Kemp is calling state senators and representatives back to the state capitol to address district maps.
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12: Is on the Black Information Network. 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
2: It's travel season and you have your passport and summer clothes ready to go. If you are planning an international trip and carrying a lot of cash, there's one rule you absolutely need to know, because getting it wrong could make this the most expensive vacation you never had. A recent case at the Philadelphia airport shows how quickly things can go sideways. A traveler heading to Cancun had over $44,000 in cash, but he told customs officers he only had $10,000. So guess what happened when agents found the rest of the money? They seized nearly all of it. Carrying large amounts of cash is not illegal, but failing to report it is. Federal law requires anyone entering or leaving the U.S. with over $10,000 in cash to file a FinCEN Form 105 with Customs and Border Protection. You can even submit it online before your trip. If you do not file it or give the agents the wrong amount, officers can legally take the money immediately. And hopefully you don't need that money for a while, because getting it back could take months. Money news at 24 and 54 minutes past each hour. I'm Nicole Deal on your home for Black News First, the Black Information Network.
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4: I'm Misty Jordan.
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4: Baltimore Mayor Brandon Scott is reacting to the federal indictment against the owner and operator of the cargo ship that caused the Key Bridge to collapse. The Black mayor says their criminal charges support what the city has alleged from the beginning. The tragedy was not an unavoidable accident. It was a result of horrendous corporate conduct. Mayor Scott says six innocent workers lost their lives. Residents, businesses, commuters, taxpayers, and port communities have suffered enormous harm. The indictment alleges years of trying to hide dangerous conditions aboard the cargo ship, falsifying inspection records, and misleading federal investigators.
6: A Black man is being indicted for allegedly using Molotov cocktails to cause a fire at a bar in Charlotte, North Carolina. James Johnson Jr. allegedly used Molotov cocktails to start fires at the Garden Bar and Lounge. Police claim this all started after he was kicked out of the bar for harassing another customer. The fires caused around $90,000 worth of damage last month. Monday, Johnson was indicted on multiple charges, including possessing weapons of mass destruction and malicious use of explosives.
4: Now back to Maryland. The Annapolis Police Department will hold a Safe Gun Give Back program later this month. The event is scheduled to take place May 30th from 9 a.m. to 1 p.m. at police headquarters on Taylor Avenue. The program is voluntary. There will be no questions asked. Former Police Chief Edward Jackson said this about the program recently.
8: One of the most pressing problems in America right now is the availability of handguns and the hands that they fall into. So guns are nothing to play with.
4: It's an opportunity for the public to safely turn in unwanted firearms to help reduce gun violence in the community. All guns must be unloaded. However, ammunition will be accepted. Police will distribute a limited number of free gun locks.
6: And Atlanta is being ranked as the best city to start a career in. That's according to a new Wallet Hub study. The ranking was based on factors such as the availability of entry-level jobs, average monthly starting salary, and housing affordability. Atlanta was followed by Orlando, Austin, Tampa, and Miami. For at least 3 years in a row, LendingTree shows Atlanta has the highest percentage of Black-owned businesses in the nation.
4: I'm Misty Jordan, along with Esther Dillard, on your home for Black News First, the Black Information Network. Now, here's your Healthy Minute.
9: Are you drinking enough water throughout the day? Health experts say hydration needs can vary from person to person, but many adults should aim for about 8 to 12 glasses of water daily. Neha Vaez with the Cleveland Clinic says age, metabolism, activity level, and chronic medical conditions can all impact how much water your body needs. She also says it's important to increase your water intake when exercising or spending long periods outside in the heat. The reminder is especially important for Black communities where higher rates of high blood pressure, diabetes, and kidney disease can increase the risk of dehydration and heat-related illnesses. According to public health experts, dehydration can also contribute to fatigue, headaches, and heart strain. As temperatures continue to rise heading into the summer, doctors say staying hydrated is one of the simplest ways to protect your overall health. That's your Healthy Minutes. I'm Morgan Wood on the Black Information Network, your home for Black News First.

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1: My name is Helene Perkins McDowell. I lost my mother, Larice Perkins.
0: That black woman was one of those speaking out on the 30th anniversary of a South Florida Value Jet plane crash. Over 100 people died when Flight 592 from Miami to Atlanta went down in the Everglades. The crash was blamed on a fire that started when oxygen-generating canisters in the cargo hold ignited. After that tragedy, new safety measures were put in place. Many of the victims of the crash were black. Well, they told us it's coming. Now, Black Detroit Mayor Mary Sheffield is sharing details on the efforts to keep young people safe this summer. It's called Occupy the Summer, a citywide initiative set up to connect the many black youth in that city with positive activities and resources.
2: We will have 9 of our rec centers that will be open till 11 p.m.
0: The program has support from Black Police Chief Todd Bennison, community leaders, business owners, and local mentors.
3: We know that as the temperatures rise, our children, our seniors, our community is waiting to come outside. We see year after year gun violence and violence in general start to rise.
0: City officials say the idea came directly from teens themselves through school visits and neighborhood listening sessions. Along with expanded programming, Sheffield's also bringing back popular initiatives like Midnight Basketball to create safe spaces and reduce violence. Other black communities around the country are making their own plans to engage young people with things other than street takeovers and gun violence. Well, more than 90 civil and voting rights groups, plus labor and faith-based organizations, are coming together to fight for voting rights on the heels of last week's Supreme Court ruling striking down maps in Louisiana. The High Court striking down a black voting district, calling it an unconstitutional gerrymander that relied too much on race. And that has opened the door to Republican-led states to redraw their maps to favor the GOP, including in Alabama. This Saturday, on the National Day of Action, many will gather at the Edmund Pettus Bridge in Selma, and the event will end in Montgomery. Organizers say for generations, black communities fought, marched, and bled to earn seats at the table. Those seats became law. That law became power. Power became better lives and outcomes for 40 million black Americans that is now being taken away. And by the way, the Black Information Network is presenting a special program about the redistricting efforts going on around the country. It is called Black Power, a call to action. It will offer updates on various states' plans to gut the black vote. And it will let you know more about black neighborhoods that have voted together for decades, now being split up. Black Power, a call to action, airs this coming Monday, May 18th at 6 p.m. Eastern. I'm Mike Stevens on your home for Black News First, the Black Information Network.
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1: Most people know about Restaurant Week, but not everyone knows there's a Black Restaurant Week born in Houston, Texas in 2016 and is now spreading to cities across the country. It's more than just menus. It's a movement.
2: And so we really want to create something that was more all-inclusive to the creative things we were seeing happening in the food scene.
1: That's one of the three founders, Fallon Farrell.
2: As we've grown through the years, we've literally watched businesses start off as like a pop-up food tent and now have like two or three locations.
1: From soul food kitchens to hidden gem caterers, Black Restaurant Week shines a light where it's long been missing. It's helped generate tens of

forget-me-nots. But did you know there was a very, very, very big record written for Patrice Rushen that she declined? Let me explain. Okay, surely you know this song, right?

album, he was accepting submissions of songs. Enter Brother Number Two. Brother Number Two submits a song for Brother Number One's album, but Brother Number One says, uh-uh, that's trash. So Brother

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2: Community covered.

0: Well, they told us it's coming. Now, Black Detroit Mayor Mary Sheffield is sharing details on the efforts to keep young people safe this summer. It's called Occupy the Summer, a citywide initiative set up to connect the many Black youth in that city with positive activities and resources.
1: We will have 9 of our rec centers that will be open till 11 p.m.
0: The program has support from Black Police Chief Todd Bennison, community leaders, business owners, and local mentors.
2: We know that as the temperatures rise, our children, our seniors, our community is waiting to come outside. We see year after year gun violence and violence in general start to rise.
0: City officials say the idea came directly from teens themselves through school visits and neighborhood listening sessions. Along with expanded programming, Sheffield's also bringing back popular initiatives like Midnight Basketball to create safe spaces and reduce violence. Other Black communities around the country are making their own plans to engage young people with things other than street takeovers and gun violence. Well, more than 90 civil and voting rights groups, plus labor and faith-based organizations, are coming together to fight for voting rights on the heels of last week's Supreme Court ruling striking down maps in Louisiana. The High Court striking down a Black voting district, calling it an unconstitutional gerrymander that relied too much on race. And that has opened the door to Republican-led states to redraw their maps to favor the GOP, including in Alabama. This Saturday, on the National Day of Action, many will gather at the Edmund Pettus Bridge in Selma, and the event will end in Montgomery. Organizers say for generations, Black communities fought, marched, and bled to earn seats at the table. Those seats became law. That law became power. Power became better lives and outcomes for 40 million Black Americans that is now being taken away. And by the way, the Black Information Network is presenting a special program about the redistricting efforts going on around the country. It is called Black Power, a call to action. It will offer updates on various states' plans to gut the Black vote. And it will let you know more about Black neighborhoods that have voted together for decades, now being split up. Black Power, a call to action, airs this coming Monday, May 18th at 6 p.m. Eastern. I'm Mike Stevens on your home for Black News First, the Black Information Network.
3: Most people know about Restaurant Week, but not everyone knows there's a Black Restaurant Week born in Houston, Texas in 2016 and is now spreading to cities across the country. It's more than just menus. It's a movement.
4: And so we really want to create something that was more all-inclusive to the creative things we were seeing happening in the food scene.
3: That's one of the three founders, Fallon Farrell.
4: As we've grown through the years, we've literally watched businesses start off as like a pop-up food tent and now having like 2 or 3 locations.
3: From soul food kitchens to hidden gem caterers, Black Restaurant Week shines a light where it's long been missing. It's helped generate tens of millions of dollars for Black-owned businesses, keeping legacies alive and creating new ones. And it's part of Black history still being written every time a diner takes that first bite. I'm Esther Dillard for the Black Information Network.
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0: 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I'm Charlamagne Tha God, host of the world's most dangerous morning show, The Breakfast Club, and my history lives here.
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2: Well, Jamie Foxx is back in the headlines as new baby news sparks online buzz. Reports say the actor and comedian is expecting his third child, his first with girlfriend Alice Huckstep. But at the same time, a past joke from Foxx's 2024 Netflix comedy special is resurfacing, where he joked about swearing off dating white women. The clip is now making the rounds on social media, adding another layer to the conversation. But Foxx and Huckstep, they've been together on and off since 2022, and the details about the baby have not yet been announced. And comedian Lil Rel Howery is speaking out after backlash from a controversial moment at Kevin Hart's Netflix roast. Fellow comedian Tony Hinchcliffe, who is white, is under fire for making a joke referencing George Floyd, which critics are calling offensive and inappropriate. Lil Rel said the joke went too far, calling it disgusting, and adding he would have walked out if he had been there. Floyd's family is also responding, saying the moment is harmful, especially for his young daughter. So far, neither Hinchcliffe nor Netflix has publicly addressed the criticism. With the latest in entertainment at 17 and 47 minutes past each hour, I'm Bree Wood on the Black Information Network, your home for Black news first.
3: I'm Kevin Brown with another look at modern-day Black history you should know. On January 6, 2021, as chaos engulfed the U.S. Capitol,
4: multiple capital entries.
3: A group of Black officers stood as pillars of resilience and bravery. Among them was Capitol Police Officer Eugene Goodman, who diverted rioters away from the Senate chamber, potentially saving countless lives. Lieutenant Michael Byrd also faced a dire situation, protecting lawmakers from an advancing mob. His decisive actions safeguarded those entrusted to his care. And Officer Harry Dunn fought back against physical threats and racial slurs, standing firm in the defense of the Capitol and democracy. These Black officers and many others remind us that the strength of our democracy lies in those who protect it. So let's never forget to honor their heroism and strive for a nation worthy of their sacrifice. For the Black Information Network, I'm Kevin Brown.
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6: I'm Misty Jordan.
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6: Tuesday, former President Barack Obama made a surprise visit to a taco shop in Austin, Texas.
8: Thank you, guys.
9: Thank you so much.
8: All right, everybody, remember the vote.
6: Obama was there to show support for Democratic candidates in the Lone Star State. He's supporting U.S. Senate candidate James Tallarico and Gina Hinojosa, who is running for governor. Obama didn't talk much about politics with customers at the shop, but he did refer to Hinojosa and Tallarico as the outstanding next governor and senator.
7: World Cup soccer matches are just 1 month away. Many hotel owners in Los Angeles are not excited. Jeff Zarinam runs the Hollywood Hotel in L.A. He says the World Cup is not filling up his rooms.
10: It looks like it's turning out to be a bust in terms of business for hotels.
7: He says he's only expected to fill up about 65% of his rooms next month. The American Hotel and Lodging Association says 70% of L.A. hotels are seeing disappointing numbers for the World Cup timeframe.
6: A couple of mayors in two of New Jersey's largest cities are staying in office. Newark Mayor Ross Baraka is the projected winner. He thanked his wife, children, and supporters during his acceptance speech Tuesday night.
11: I'm thinking we got four more years to do that. It's all fit. And with the will of the people here in this city who love, obviously, the work that we're doing, we thank you for your continued support.
6: This will be a fourth term for the Black Democrat. In Patterson, Mayor Andre Saya won re-election. Saya vows to build new housing on vacant land, improve parks, and make more road repairs as he heads for a third term.
7: And Cindy Tauya, the founder and CEO of Diva by Cindy, has installed a natural hair care vending machine at George Washington University. It's the first higher education institution to have innovative personal care retail technology. The vending machine offers shampoo, conditioners, and body care products. It offers students with textured hair convenient access to essential self-care items without having to leave campus. This initiative represents a growing business model in the beauty retail sector, offering franchise opportunities for entrepreneurs.
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4: President Trump is temporarily off the hook for his $83 million defamation award to writer E. Jean Carroll. A federal appeals court ruled this week that President Trump doesn't need to make the multi-million dollar payment until the Supreme Court either reviews the case or decides to pass on it. It comes after Trump's legal team asked the Second U.S. Court of Appeals in New York City to pause its earlier ruling. The cost of the war in Iran has risen to $29 billion. That's according to the Pentagon's official testimony before a House Appropriations Subcommittee. The total is up from about $25 billion late last month. Meanwhile, Iran's top negotiator said the U.S. will have to accept his country's peace plan or else American taxpayers will pay the price. President Trump has so far rejected Iran's proposals. And that's your Washington Roundup. I'm Mike Moore on your home for 24/7 News, the Black Information Network.
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9: I'm Bill Black with another Bet You Didn't Know music fact. So I just got through reading Mariah Carey's book, The Meaning of Mariah Carey, and in it, she talks about her and Derek Jeter had a brief fling from 97 to 1998 towards the end of her marriage to Tommy Mottola. She also revealed that Derek was the inspiration for this song.
12: I

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2: 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From there, log into your IRS online account. That's the safest way to confirm whether the notice is real and then update your banking information if necessary. And here's another warning. IRS agents cannot take direct deposit details over the phone. So if someone is asking for that info, that is a big red flag. Money news at 24 and 54 minutes past each hour. I'm Nicole Deal on your home for Black News First, the Black Information Network.
3: I'm Tammy Eswick with BIN News Now. President Donald Trump says the U.S. and Nigeria have killed a high-ranking ISIS leader and others in Africa. It comes as Trump just made his way back to the U.S. from China. Here's CNN.
4: All I can say, that was a great success. Fantastic. We make great deals. We did great, great deals. We have great relationships.
3: The Louisiana Supreme Court has stopped a temporary clerk from taking office after the mostly black New Orleans City Council selected Calvin Johnson to step in. It comes as there's an ongoing battle to merge the criminal and civil court system in New Orleans, something done by Republican lawmakers against the wants of the community. Well, in case you missed it, soul music legend Clarence Carter, who was a black man, has died. Younger generations may know him as the guy who sang the song, "I Be Strokin'." Family members say he was battling cancer. Clarence Carter was 90 years old. Get BIN News Now on demand 24/7 on the iHeartRadio app.
5: I'm Vanessa Tyler on the Black Information Network, your home for Black News First. Another day and another red state is trying to manipulate the map. What can be done to stop or fix what is clearly an attack on Black America? Joining me is Senator Dick Durbin from Illinois. Senator, welcome to the Black Information Network.
6: Good to be with you.
5: Senator Durbin, how likely is it blue states will be able to match what Republicans are doing from state to state?
6: Well, I tell you, that's a very good question, timely question, and one that I can't answer. I think the problem that we face is this is going to be resolved by a lot of courts. We know the Supreme Court has done some disappointing things, to say the least, in the last few weeks. And if they are given this case on redistricting, I'm not sure that they're going to rule in our favor.
5: President Trump says Republicans must win or he will be impeached. Should Democrats impeach him again, and should a Democrat-led Senate remove him?
6: Well, I can tell you, I've voted for impeachment twice now with President Trump in his first term, and I believe I was right in both instances to do so. I'm not going to presume what the new Congress would do. I will tell you that I think some of his conduct, particularly when it comes to the corruption issue and ethics issue, has been serious enough to warrant an investigation.
5: You have less than a year in office. You decided not to run in 2026. You were first elected in the Senate in 1996 and the House before that. A lot of people are deciding to leave Washington. Why are you leaving now?
6: It's the right time for me. I want to walk out of the front door when I finish my congressional career. I don't want to be carried out the back.
7: And as the 81-year-old senator prepares to leave after 40 years in public office, he wants a black woman to take his seat, current Illinois Lieutenant Governor Juliana Stratton.
6: I think she is a good choice to succeed me.
5: In just weeks, the Obama Presidential Center will open. What do you think the center will mean to this country, especially now?
6: I'll tell you what it means to me. I can remember sitting down with Barack Obama over a year before the Iowa caucuses and telling him I was going to endorse him and I wanted him to run for president. When I saw Obama sworn in as president and watched him put his right hand on the Bible of Abraham Lincoln, I thought to myself, Durbin, you'll never see a more historic event than an African-American president being sworn in with his hand on Lincoln's Bible. And I'll tell you, I think that's still true. It's still an inspiring story for all Americans. But I'm a realist, too. We triggered a reaction, a negative and hateful reaction across America that we're living with still to this day. And we are still a divided country. And when the Supreme Court says the Voting Rights Act is no longer necessary, they're ignoring the reality of America.
5: Senator Dick Durbin, serving Illinois and America. Senator, thank you for stopping by.
6: Thank you. My pleasure.
5: I'm Vanessa Tyler on the Black Information Network, your home for Black News First.
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0: I'm Bill Black with another Bet You Didn't Know music fact. So I know you know this song.
9: It feels good.
0: Yeah, It's Feels Good by Tony. But nobody in the group is named Tony. So how did they get their name? On a recent interview with The Breakfast Club, lead singer Raphael Sadiq explains.
10: Dwayne used to put this perm in his hair called a curly kid.
11: Pretty Tony.
10: So Dwayne said if he would go to school on the first day, his name is Dwayne, but his teacher would call him Tony. And his hair was so done that they would say like three times like he was Italian, like Tony. Mm-hmm. He was playing at this wedding reception and didn't have a name. It was our manager and his brother turned around like, what's the name of the group? We didn't have a name of the group. And we just laughed and said Tony. And then when he said, ladies and gentlemen, Tony, we looked at it like,
11: that's it.
10: Whatever that is sounded right.
0: Rest in heaven to Dwayne Wiggins of the group Tony. I'm Bill Black with another Bet You Didn't Know music fact on the Black Information Network.
12: I'm Mike Stevens on your home for Black News First, the Black Information Network. Sentencing is coming in 2 months for a white police officer who shot and killed a black man in Columbus, Ohio. The death of Casey Goodson Jr. happened at about the same time as a few other black men were killed by police in that city, which also took place during the year George Floyd was killed in Minnesota. In this case, Deputy Jason Meade was found guilty of reckless homicide. The officer said he saw the 23-year-old black man holding a gun and turning toward him in the doorway of a house. Goodson was licensed to carry, but nobody else reported seeing him with the gun in his hand. In fact, prosecutors say in one hand he had sandwiches he was bringing into his grandmother's house, and in the other hand he had keys, not a gun. The jury agreed and found the officer guilty of a lesser charge, but not guilty of a more serious one. African-American Sean Walton is the Goodson's family attorney. While grateful for a guilty verdict, he says Deputy Meade is not representative of all law enforcement.
13: Jason Meade is one individual who is charged and convicted criminally, but he is not who police officers are, and it should not be framed as that. You know, this should not be a divisive moment. It should be an opportunity to heal. All of this is a very powerful moment.
12: Deputy Meade's bond has been revoked until his sentencing on July 16th. He's facing a maximum of 5 years in prison. Around the country in red states, many black Democratic congressmen and congresswomen are feeling the impact of Republican efforts to get rid of them. The way their congressional districts are being reconfigured, black voters and the candidates they support are going to be limited in the upcoming midterm elections in many places. Louisiana's 6th District Representative Cleo Fields is one of them. He spoke with BIN's political commentator Roland Martin on his Unfiltered podcast on why the actions taken by his state are wrong.
14: People had already voted. The Secretary of State had sent out over 100,000 ballots. And of that 100,000 ballots, about 42,000 people had already returned those ballots. These are elderly people. These are people who live overseas in the military. It is just absolutely unconscionable, to say the least, to have a governor of any state to say that, so what? You just got to go back to the polls and vote again.
12: He says this is particularly insulting and disrespectful to African American voters wherever this type of Republican redistricting is being done.
14: People died for this precious right. This is the new Reconstruction. You know, black voters, particularly black voters in the southern part of our country, just don't have anything to hold on to in protecting their right, not just to vote, but their right to participate in the process.
12: And by the way, the Black Information Network is presenting a special program about the redistricting going on in red states around the country. It is called Black Power, a call to action. It airs Monday, May 18th at 6 p.m. Eastern. I'm Mike Stevens on your home for Black News First, the Black Information Network.
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17: Remember how the 14-year-old version of yourself felt? 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Dear Young Rocker, you live in a different time. 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You're living through it now. You got this, kid.
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18: Workers claim Spirit failed to give the required 60-day notice. Meanwhile, executives are seeking over $10 million in retention bonuses.
1: Perspective that you can trust.
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21: BIN News This Hour, I'm Andrea Coleman. Coming up...
22: It is mostly like him, because I know that that's what the 13th District was accustomed to. And they loved him and the policies.
21: The daughter of a late congressman looks to fill her father's seat. And the Georgia primary is just days away. Several Black candidates are running for office, five in the governor's race alone. But first, here's BIN News Now. Congress is down two Black lawmakers this session. Representative Sheila Sherfalish McCormick resigned after facing 25 violations tied to her alleged use of COVID relief funds, and Congressman David Scott recently passed away. Now Scott's daughter, Marcy Scott, is running to complete the remainder of her father's term.
22: Well, it was a no-brainer. This has always been in the works. I had my plans, he had his plans, God had his plans. So
21: Scott is one of six candidates running to replace her father. Georgia Governor Brian Kemp has set a special election for the seat for Tuesday, July 28th. If needed, a runoff will be held August 25th. Scott died on April 22nd at the age of 80. He spent nearly five decades in public service at the state and national levels. As far as Sherfalish McCormick is concerned, earlier this week, the former U.S. representative from South Florida announced she's seeking the Democratic nomination in the reconfigured 20th Congressional District. We will keep you posted on both elections.
2: Well, today was the last day for early voting in Georgia. The state's midterm primary will decide who will be on the ballot for the general election in November. Five black candidates are seeking the Democratic nomination for governor. Former Atlanta Mayor Keisha Lance Bottoms has held a significant lead in the race for several weeks. Bottoms stopped by BIN's Atlanta studios a few weeks ago and talked about the support she was receiving at that time.
3: The grace of God is sufficient, and we've been putting in the work. We've been moving around the state and really working to earn the votes of people. I'm very fortunate in that people know me. My name ID in polling terms is pretty high. It's over 90%, but that's only part of the battle. One is introducing yourself, and then secondly, earning the votes. And that's what we've been moving around the state doing, going to people, meeting them where they are, talking about the issues that matter to them most. And the great thing is that when I'm going into cities and communities, I am getting as much as I believe I'm giving. Of course, I'm speaking about myself as a candidate and my platform, but I'm taking away so much that's helping me form policies and perfect policies that hopefully, God willing, I'll have the opportunity to put into action when I'm elected governor.
2: Voters who did not cast their ballot by today will be able to vote on Tuesday, May 19th for the primary. The general election will be held on November 3rd. BIN will cover the Georgia primary election and have the results for you once they become available. Well, be sure to tune in to a special report on the recent U.S. Supreme Court decision in Louisiana versus Calais and its implications on the black community. Black Power Call to Action airs Monday at 6 p.m. Eastern. 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I'm Andrea Coleman on the Black Information Network, home of Black News First.
4: Here's what's trending this hour. To Louisiana, where a couple of Baton Rouge residents say they're not waiting around for anyone to save the state from bad laws and redistricting. Two women are in the process of getting signatures for a recall petition to kick Governor Jeff Landry out of office. Plus, an investigation underway as the LAPD says a Memphis Grizzlies player has died. And, well, Amazon MGM Studios just gave Will Smith a $70 million check to star in the movie Supermax. I'm Tammy Aswick, and that's what's trending.
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24: Congresswoman Alma Adams is back on Capitol Hill reintroducing the bipartisan Ignite HBCU Excellence Act. The bill is designed to increase funding for historically black colleges and universities by supporting campus upgrades, new construction, and better access to technology and research tools. Lawmakers say the goal is to fix long-standing underinvestment in HBCUs and help better prepare students for today's workforce. The effort is led by members of the bipartisan HBCU caucus and now has support from both Democrats and Republicans, along with groups like the Thurgood Marshall College Fund. If passed, the plan would create a federal grant program to help schools improve classrooms, labs, housing, and broadband access across the country. Supporters say the bill is a step toward closing funding gaps and strengthening HBCUs for future generations. With the latest in HBCU news, I'm Morgan Wood on the Black Information Network, your home for Black News First.
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0: and do not necessarily represent those of BIN and its founding partners and employees. Now it's time to bring the funk with Roland S. Martin.
5: Here we go. The gerrymandering, the racist gerrymandering continues. Now, Georgia Governor Brian Kemp has announced he is going to call a special session in that state to redraw their congressional maps. Let me say it again. Georgia Governor Brian Kemp has announced that he is going to call a special session on June 17th to not only redraw the state's maps, but also reshape how Georgians vote. Republicans have been doing all they can to keep black folks from voting, throwing up massive obstacles. They are aided by the Supreme Court. First, the Shelby v. Holder decision in 2013 that gutted Section 4 of the Voting Rights Act. Now, with the Louisiana v. Calais decision 2 weeks ago, they now are gutting Section 2. They are clearing the way for these white conservatives in these Confederate states to disenfranchise black voters. They want to wipe out black voter representation. Do not be shocked. You're going to see a wipeout of black elected officials in Georgia. Now, remember, you have right now four African Americans in Congress from Georgia. You have Congress members Sanford Bishop, Nakima Williams, as well as Lucy McBath. And remember, Congressman David Scott just passed away. That's four. Don't be shocked to see that Georgia tries to wipe out 2 to 3 of them. They can't wipe out all four, but they're going to try to do so. This is another attack of Republicans on black people. Folks, we better get registered and vote like crazy. I'm Roland Martin on the Black Information Network.
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6: We begin with Republican senators in Louisiana who are moving ahead with plans to eliminate one of two majority black congressional seats. The aim is to complete the plan before the November midterm elections.
0: This comes following a recent U.S. Supreme Court ruling that struck down the state's congressional map as an illegal racial gerrymander. Georgia's governor has announced a special legislative session to redraw legislative voting districts for the 2028 elections. In response to the same ruling, the decision has prompted various Republican-led states to dismantle districts with large minority populations that have elected Democrats, potentially impacting the balance of power in the House. The redistricting efforts are part of a broader national battle that has already involved about one-third of the states, with Republicans aiming to gain seats in states like Texas, Missouri, and Florida. I'm Morgan Wood on the Black Information Network.
9: Representative Yvette Clark, Black chair of the Congressional Black Caucus, has expressed concern over GOP-led redistricting efforts that could impact 19 members of the group. The Supreme Court's recent ruling on congressional maps has prompted Republican lawmakers in states like Louisiana and Alabama to redraw districts, potentially affecting the upcoming midterms. Representative Shamari Figures of Alabama criticized the Supreme Court's decision, saying it hinders black voters' ability to elect candidates of their choice. The redistricting efforts in states like Texas, Missouri, and North Carolina could also jeopardize the reelection chances of several CBC members. The CBC, which had a record 62 members, has faced challenges lately with the recent deaths and resignation of some members. In other news, Governor Pritzker and Black Mayor Brandon Johnson are pushing to bring the Democratic National Convention back to Chicago in 2028. Pritzker said Chicago set the standard for political conventions in 2024.
10: That convention generated $371 million in total economic impact while investing in all 77 of Chicago's neighborhoods. It put money in our workers' pockets, and we paid it all with private contributions.
9: Johnson hopes to once again show the nation the energy, hospitality, and spirit that Chicago can provide. Democratic National Committee officials recently wrapped up a 3-day visit to the city as local leaders made their official bid to host the convention in 2028.
6: And finally, The Hudson, Catskill Housing Coalition, and Who We Be are organizing Juneteenth Week in Hudson from June 15th through the 19th, featuring events focused on Black history, political education, wellness, and community gathering. 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
12: 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Is this what Republicans are celebrating right now?
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14: A new study says a lot of Americans are realizing retirement may not happen when they planned or wanted. Researchers found the average worker now expects to work about 4 years longer than they originally hoped for because of rising costs, health care bills, debt, and not having enough saved. And this is the part that stands out. Only one in five people say they actually want to keep working because they enjoy their job. Most say they simply cannot afford to retire. The study also found many Americans are pulling money out of their 401k early just to survive right now, taking loans, hardship withdrawals, and dipping into retirement savings just to cover everyday expenses. And younger workers are already feeling discouraged. Gen Z workers say they expect to retire more than 5 years later than they had hoped for. Meanwhile, many workers say they are staying put in jobs they may not even like because the economy feels too uncertain to risk leaving for something else. With Money News at 24 and 54 minutes past each hour, I'm Mimi Brown

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3: Columbus's BIN. Guaranteed Black. Guaranteed Human. I'm Timmy Eswick with BIN News Now. 10 people are at a level 1 trauma center in Maine after flames engulfed a Maine lumber yard. Then an explosion. Here's NBC News. Reports say it happened at a family-owned Searsmont lumber yard. Both firefighters and civilians were injured, but all employees have been accounted for. The Long Island Railroad shut down. Employees on strike. It's one of the nation's busiest commuter rails, according to NBC News. Workers walked off the job after contract negotiations failed over, you guessed it, pay and benefits, namely... Finally, a judge ordered Jermaine Jackson, who's a Black man, yes, that Jermaine, Michael's brother, to pay a woman who accused him of rape $6.5 million. The attack allegedly happened in 1988, according to People magazine. Get BIN News Now on demand 24/7 on the iHeartRadio app.
4: I'm Vanessa Tyler in the Black Information Network, your home for Black News First. Being behind bars for a crime is one thing. Conditions that make serving time torture is another. Some may not care, but anti-violence community activist Teo Hardeman, who goes by the name Mr. Ceasefire, does care and says you should too, because what's happening, it's cruel and it's inhumane. Mr. Ceasefire, welcome to the Black Information Network.
5: Well, it's an honor to be here with you today.
4: Tell me, why are you especially concerned about the Miami Correctional Facility, which is located in Bunker Hill, Indiana?
5: Yeah, I'm very much concerned because I've had conversations with a lot of the inmates that are serving time in the Miami Correctional Center in Indiana. And the guys have shared with me there that the prison is on lockdown. It's been on lockdown for a long time now, but you still have several inmates that have been murdered. You've had a couple of suicides in that particular prison. And if the prison is on lockdown, how can you have murders taking place? And the prison, the levels of violence in that prison are off the charts. It's one of the most violent prisons in the state, in the United States, actually. One of the most violent. Not the most, but one of the most, okay? So that's why I'm really concerned. Even though I know people break the law, they have to serve their time, but people should be treated in a humane way.
4: Activist Hardeman says over the last year, there have been 6 inmate deaths and 2 suicides behind the walls of the Indiana facility. He says the lockdowns are torture.
5: Just imagine sitting in a cell 23 hours a day, the size of a little bit bigger than a bathroom, 2 little bunk, you know, the bunk bed, the top and the bottom, a toilet. Just imagine those type of conditions. Now, some people would say, we know the guys broke the law. They should be punished that way. I understand both sides of the coin, right? What I'm saying is that every person has a right to be treated humanely within a civil society.
4: And remember, he says, eventually they will get out.
5: Especially if people are going to be released one day. We cannot afford to have people being released that are dealing with high levels of trauma, people that have been tortured mentally.
4: What should we do and how can our listeners help?
5: Yeah, what we can do here is we can form, number one, we should form a national committee, which I'm willing to spearhead, a national committee of key stakeholders and leaders here throughout the United States, African-American, Caucasian, Hispanic, Asian, whatever the case may be, so we can really put a real deep laser type of lens on this issue so we can begin to push for change. So you're not going to, nothing's going to change until you have the people power behind you to make it make things change. And number two, people, when they're listening to my interview here, reach out to your state legislators, reach out to your congressmen and your U.S. senators and state senators and talk to them about the conditions in the prison, especially over there in Indiana, but throughout our nation.
4: T.O., Mr. Ceasefire Hardeman, thank you so much for joining us.
5: Well, it's been an honor for you all to have me here on your show, and I wish you the best, much success to you.
4: With Black News First, I'm Vanessa Tyler on the Black Information Network.
6: The opioid epidemic is not letting up, and people are dying from overdose deaths at disparaging rates.
0: Joining me to talk more about it is Ryan Breckenridge, State Opioid Response Special Projects Director at the Georgia Department of Behavioral Health. Talk to me about what is it that we need to be looking out for.
6: The danger now is the additives that are being included in the drugs that are not meant to be consumed by humans, that people are adding to either enhance the effects of the drug or increase the street value. People are adding things that are causing drastic responses to people who choose to indulge or use these drugs.
0: Opioid abuse is on the rise in the Black community, and the Georgia Department of Behavioral Health and Developmental Disabilities is focused on reversing this trend. Learn how you can help someone in need by calling 1-800-715-4225. I'm Morgan Wood on the Black Information Network.
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9: My name is Helene Perkins McDowell. I lost my mother, Larice Perkins.
8: That Black woman was one of those speaking out on the 30th anniversary of a South Florida value jet plane crash. Over 100 people died when Flight 592 from Miami to Atlanta went down in the Everglades. The crash was blamed on a fire that started when oxygen-generating canisters in the cargo hold ignited. After that tragedy, new safety measures were put in place. Many of the victims of the crash were Black.

0: He is waiting to come outside. We see year after year gun violence and violence in general start to rise.
1: City officials say the idea came directly from teens themselves through school visits and neighborhood listening sessions. Along with expanded programming, Sheffield's also bringing back popular initiatives like Midnight Basketball to create safe spaces and reduce violence. Other black communities around the country are making their own plans to engage young people with things other than street takeovers and gun violence. Well, more than 90 civil and voting rights groups, plus labor and faith-based organizations, are coming together to fight for voting rights on the heels of last week's Supreme Court ruling striking down maps in Louisiana. The High Court striking down a black voting district, calling it an unconstitutional gerrymander that relied too much on race. And that has opened the door to Republican-led states to redraw their maps to favor the GOP, including in Alabama. This Saturday, on the National Day of Action, many will gather at the Edmund Pettus Bridge in Selma, and the event will end in Montgomery. Organizers say for generations, black communities fought, marched, and bled to earn seats at the table. Those seats became law. That law became power. Power became better lives and outcomes for 40 million black Americans that is now being taken away. And by the way, the Black Information Network is presenting a special program about the redistricting efforts going on around the country. It is called Black Power, a call to action. It will offer updates on various states' plans to gut the black vote. And it will let you know more about black neighborhoods that have voted together for decades, now being split up. Black Power, a call to action, airs this coming Monday, May 18th at 6 p.m. Eastern. I'm Mike Stevens on your home for Black News First, the Black Information Network.
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4: This is Layla Ali, undefeated world champion Hall of Fame boxer, wellness advocate, and CEO of Layla Ali Lifestyle. My father, Muhammad Ali, was more than a champion in the ring. He was a global voice for courage, conviction, faith, and justice. The Muhammad Ali Center celebrates his life, his principles, and his willingness to stand for something bigger than himself, reminding us of the power of purpose. To learn more,

0: Lehigh.edu/history. I'm Layla Ali, and my history lives here.
1: I'm Bill Black with another Bet You Didn't Know music fact. 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
4: Texas, Missouri, and North Carolina could also jeopardize the re-election chances of several CBC members.
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6: Georgia's Republican Governor Brian Kemp is calling state senators and representatives back to the state capitol to address district maps.
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3: One of four men convicted in the 2024 murder of Jacksonville rapper Julio Fulio, whose real name is Charles Jones, took the stand in a penalty phase of his trial. John Gathright was seen crying at the defense table after his sister described their childhood and her ongoing communication with him. After she was finished, Gathright said he was remorseful, adding he has read the Bible cover to cover while behind bars.
4: I feel very remorseful. You know, this is a terrible situation. It's been a traumatic experience.
3: Prosecutors are seeking the death penalty for Gathright, Isaiah Chance, Davion Murphy, and Rashad Murphy. The sentencing of the fifth person involved, Alicia Andrews, was on hold as of Monday. Elsewhere in entertainment news, Fetty Wap is going back on the road this summer. The Grammy-nominated rapper announced his nostalgia tour with 19 dates planned. The tour starts June 6th in Atlantic City, New Jersey, and ends December 6th in Denver, Colorado. The trek takes him across North America with stops in Brooklyn, New York, Philadelphia, Pennsylvania, Atlanta, Georgia, Los Angeles, California, and more. Tickets go on sale May 15th. With the latest in entertainment, I'm Morgan Wood on the Black Information Network.
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6: I'm Big Sue on the Black Information Network. Frederick McKinley Jones is the inventor of one of the most important inventions to modern agriculture, the refrigerated truck. He patented his refrigeration system in 1940. The system allowed perishable foods to be shipped to further distances and even overseas. It was installed in trucks, boats, planes, and boxcars and improved the worldwide food trade. Other concepts such as frozen foods, supermarkets, and container shipping were all derived from the work of Frederick Jones. And that's a fact. I'm Big Sue on the Black Information Network.
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8: I'm Nicole Deal.
9: And I'm Mike Moore on your home for 24/7 News, the Black Information Network.
8: The state of Oklahoma has executed a black man for a double murder. Raymond Johnson was convicted of killing his ex-girlfriend, Brooke Whitaker, and her 7-month-old daughter almost 20 years ago in 2007. He reportedly beat her with a hammer before setting her and the baby on fire while they were still alive. Before Johnson and Whitaker started dating, he had already served 10 years in prison for manslaughter. Johnson died by lethal injection on May 14th. At the Oklahoma State Penitentiary.
9: Now to Akron, Ohio, where two people are dead following a plane crash. CRG Lash, who is black, is the district chief of the Akron Fire Department.
10: We got a call that residents saw a plane going down into the house. We got more calls that people heard explosions, and we arrived to heavy smoke coming out of the house.
9: Residents were home at the time of the crash, but were not injured. The two people on the plane were killed. A homeless problem in Ypsilanti, Michigan, is getting too close for comfort for some residents. Michelle Simmons, who is black, says her bike was stolen right off of her deck. She wants the city to do something about the homeless encampment nearby.
11: Scary. I feel that someone invaded my space.
9: Simmons says she started noticing people walking toward the woods near her home about 2 years ago and went from being empathetic to saying something has to be done. She says she also caught a man trying to get water from a spigot on her house.
8: And finally, the movie Roots, released in 1977, features a black man, Kunta Kinte, from West Africa, brought to the United States as a slave. But before Roots was a movie, it was a Pulitzer Prize-winning book written by Alex Haley, who is black. But in Tennessee, that famous book is now being banned from Knox County school libraries. The district was able to remove the book under the Age Appropriate Materials Act. Roots was adopted into a hit ABC miniseries in 1977, drawing over 100 million viewers. I'm Nicole Deal, along with Mike Moore, on your home for Black News First, the Black Information Network. Your Washington Roundup is next.
3: President Trump is back in Washington, D.C. after a high-stakes meeting with Chinese President Xi Jinping in Beijing, where the two leaders discussed rising tensions with Iran and the future of global trade routes. Trump says both leaders want the Strait of Hormuz reopened quickly as concerns grow about disruptions to global oil shipments tied to the conflict in Iran. The president also revealed he rejected the opening line of Iran's latest peace proposal, saying it was unacceptable because Iran appeared to back away from previous commitments to halt nuclear activity. Trump says any agreement involving nuclear development is a non-starter for the U.S. The ongoing tensions could have a direct impact on Black Americans, who often are hardest hit by rising gas prices, inflation, and economic instability tied to global conflicts and energy costs. That's your Washington Roundup. I'm Morgan Wood, your White House correspondent on the Black Information Network, your home for Black News First.
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12: I'm Bill Black with another Bet You Didn't Know music fact. How many times have you seen the Temptations movie and said this line?
13: They're coming to see me.
14: They're coming to see the Temptations.
13: Ain't nobody coming to see you, Otis.
12: Maybe there was one somebody. 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
1: 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That's the safest way to confirm whether the notice is real and then update your banking information if necessary. And here's another warning. IRS agents cannot take direct deposit details over the phone. So if someone is asking for that info, that is a big red flag. Money news at 24 and 54 minutes past each hour. I'm Nicole Deal on your home for Black News First, the Black Information Network.
2: I'm Tammy Eswick with BIN News Now. The Long Island Railroad shut down, reportedly for the first time since 1994. NBC News says representatives for five labor unions couldn't find common ground with the railroad.
3: We are truly sorry that we're in this situation. This is a truly unfortunate situation, but this is why you have to take collective bargaining seriously.
2: Former President Barack Obama made an appearance in Austin this week alongside U.S. Senate candidate James Tallarico. The Dallas Morning News says while there was no formal endorsement, President Obama introduced Tallarico to a crowd at the University of Texas as the next senator of Texas. Tallarico faces either U.S. Senator John Cornyn or Attorney General Ken Paxton this November. Well, the Library of Congress has inducted Beyoncé's Put a Ring on It into the National Recording Registry. 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
4: I'm Kevin Brown on your home for 24/7 News, the Black Information Network. At least three children were found dead in a burned-out vehicle in San Antonio, Texas. It happened on the west side of Richland Hills Drive near Ingram Road.
5: When fire came out and put the fire out in the car, they discovered two, but likely three, bodies inside of the car. One of those is preschool, possibly an infant, and the other two are likely school-aged children.
4: Assistant Chief of Police Jesse Salome says a 34-year-old woman has been taken downtown for questioning. The investigation remains ongoing as the scene is still being processed.
5: When the officers arrived, they contacted a 34-year-old woman. They spoke to her, and she has been taken downtown for questioning.
4: A first-time candidate running for state senator in Maryland is responding to questions regarding his charges in a bar fight at a fraternity fundraiser in 2024. Kevin Ford Jr. is running in Prince George's County's 24th District and had two felony charges as a result of the fight, including attempted second-degree murder. NBC Washington is reporting Kevin Ford Jr. denies he has anger issues.
6: Absolutely not. This was my first altercation ever. And unfortunately, I was just placed in a position where I was forced to have to be physical. And that's not my character. Most people that know me could attest to the fact that that is not my character, has never been my character.
4: Adrian Wilcox, who filed a complaint in court, released a statement that read in part, "I survived a brutal assault at the hands of Kevin Ford Jr., someone who shows no regret or remorse for his actions." Both men pressed charges against each other, and those charges were dropped and their records expunged. The South Carolina Senate rejected a proposal to extend the state's legislative calendar, which would have moved the primaries to August and allowed for the redrawing of congressional districts following a Supreme Court ruling. Several Republican-led states, including Tennessee and Alabama, have proposed new maps that eliminate majority black districts. The Black Information Network is presenting a special program about the redistricting going on around the country. It's called Black Power, a call to action. Across America, state legislatures are reshaping congressional districts, carving up black neighborhoods, splitting communities that have voted together for decades. It's called redistricting. When it's done to silence your vote, it's called gerrymandering. It airs Monday, May 18th at 6 p.m. Eastern. NBA Hall of Famer Magic Johnson delivered commencement addresses at Stillman College and Tuskegee University, receiving an honorary doctorate of business administration from Stillman. Johnson encouraged graduates to be bold, strategic, and global, emphasizing the importance of HBCUs in producing successful black professionals. He advised on topics like AI, social media, saving money, and investing, leaving a lasting impact on the graduates. Johnson's message of excellence and preparation resonated with the class of 2026, inspiring them to succeed in their future careers. For more news impacting the Black community, listen to the Black Information Network on the iHeartRadio app or log on to BINnews.com. 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
8: Being the first in your family to go to college changes everything. 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We follow freshmen who arrive with one suitcase and a dream, who figures out paperwork, tuition, office hours, and everything else that hasn't been passed down because they're building it all from scratch. We talk to the parents who work double shifts just to send $50 a month. The grandparents who may not understand the classes but understand pride. These stories are about more than grades. They're about grit and grace and pressure that somehow turns into purpose. We highlight peer mentors who step in when families can't. Campus counselors who know what it's like to feel overwhelmed. And professors who say, don't quit, you belong here. Proving that legacy doesn't have to be inherited. It can be built. With Black News First, this is the Black Information Network.
9: I'm Mike Stevens on your home for Black News First, the Black Information Network. Sentencing is coming in 2 months for a white police officer who shot and killed a black man in Columbus, Ohio. The death of Casey Goodson Jr. happened at about the same time as a few other black men were killed by police in that city, which also took place during the year George Floyd was killed in Minnesota. In this case, Deputy Jason Meade was found guilty of reckless homicide. The officer said he saw the 23-year-old black man holding a gun and turning toward him in the doorway of a house. Goodson was licensed to carry, but nobody else reported seeing him with the gun in his hand. In fact, prosecutors say in one hand he had sandwiches he was bringing into his grandmother's house, and in the other hand he had keys, not a gun. The jury agreed and found the officer guilty of a lesser charge, but not guilty of a more serious one. African-American Sean Walton is the Goodson's family attorney. While grateful for a guilty verdict, he says Deputy Meade is not representative of all law enforcement.
10: Jason Meade is one individual who is charged and convicted criminally, but he is not who police officers are, and it should not be framed as that. You know, this should not be a divisive moment. It should be an opportunity to heal. All of this is a very powerful moment.
9: Deputy Meade's bond has been revoked until his sentencing on July 16th. He's facing a maximum of 5 years in prison. Around the country in red states, many black Democratic congressmen and congresswomen are feeling the impact of Republican efforts to get rid of them. The way their congressional districts are being reconfigured, black voters and the candidates they support are going to be limited in the upcoming midterm elections in many places. Louisiana's 6th District Representative Cleo Fields is one of them. He spoke with BIN's political commentator Roland Martin on his Unfiltered podcast on why the actions taken by his state are wrong.
11: People had already voted. The Secretary of State had sent out over 100,000 ballots. And of that 100,000 ballots, about 42,000 people had already returned those ballots. These are elderly people. These are people who live overseas in the military. It is just absolutely unconscionable, to say the least, to have a governor of any state to say that, so what? You just got to go back to the polls and vote again.
9: He says this is particularly insulting and disrespectful to African American voters, wherever this type of Republican redistricting is being done.
11: People died for this precious right. This is the new Reconstruction. You know, black voters, particularly black voters in the southern part of our country, just don't have anything to hold on to in protecting their right, not just to vote, but their right to participate in the process.
9: And by the way, the Black Information Network is presenting a special program about the redistricting going on in red states around the country. It is called Black Power, a call to action. It airs Monday, May 18th at 6 p.m. Eastern. I'm Mike Stevens on your home for Black News First, the Black Information Network.
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14: 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Number 3, All of Me.

0: Hank Aaron, the Hall of Fame slugger whose 755 career home runs stood as Major League Baseball's golden mark, died at the age of 86. As one of baseball's greatest stars, Aaron's career spanned over 20 years, and he retired with a host of achievements. He was the National League MVP and World Series champion in 1957, a three-time Gold Glove winner, and 25-time All-Star. His 755 career home runs stood as the Major League record before Barry Bonds broke it in 2007. It was Aaron who broke Babe Ruth's original record of 714 home runs, all while threats were made on his life by fans who did not want to see a black man as baseball's home run king. After retiring as a player, Aaron moved to the front office, eventually becoming senior vice president and assistant to the president of the Atlanta Braves. Off the field, Aaron was a tireless advocate for civil rights. This is Terrence Bibb for the Black Information Network.
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3: I'm Timmy Eswick with BIN News Now. We have an update to that Maine lumber yard explosion. What was heard over the scanner, according to NBC News. They now say a firefighter is dead and at least 10 people are injured. Well, the head of the FDA has been fired, according to NBC News. Tracy Beth Hogue made the announcement, posting to our social media Friday. Well, Shaquille, I hate Charles Barkley O'Neal. That's how he was introduced to give the commencement ceremony at LSU, where he also earned a master's degree in liberal arts this year. Shaq gave advice during his short, joke-filled speech. I'll give you three of them. He said, use failure as motivation. Your character will take you further than your resume, and stay curious and open-minded. Look up the full speech. Trust me, dude is funny. Get BIN News Now on demand 24/7 on the iHeartRadio app.
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5: Lord, save us, Lord, save us. Let someone see us, Lord.
4: God must have heard their prayers. 11 people stranded after their plane went down. Black survivors, including Olympia Outen, her son, her niece, and 8 others, flying to Freeport in the Bahamas when their plane crashed about 80 miles off the coast of Melbourne, Florida, in the middle of a storm, in the middle of the ocean, the pilot landing on the choppy water, pitch black water, as far as the eye can see.
5: Because all they see is blue, dark water around us.
4: Part adventure, all horror. Passengers on the wing of the sinking small plane as it rained even harder. Her son located the life raft, inflated it. They piled in and prayed.
5: So I get in the boat. Everybody get in the boat. It was 11 of us. We was out there for 5 hours. We was in a little storm. No one rain was beating on us. We thought no one would have saw us. But I thank God for the U.S. Marine. They saw us. And they save us.
4: The plane let out a distress signal which notified the Coast Guard. The 920 Rescue Wing helicopter flying overhead, plucking each up and out to safety just in the nick of time because that life raft was sinking too.
5: They save all of us.
4: Speaking at a hospital news conference, doctors say broken bones, lacerations, but the miracle? All survived. A New York City black woman's birthday turns into her death day when, while in Jamaica to celebrate her 35th birthday, Melissa Curry Samnath was wheeled into a hospital in Jamaica and left there. Police on the island say her new husband, who lives in Jamaica, dumped her there. She died of blunt force trauma. Relatives back home say they got a text from her giving her location and telling them to call the cops. It was too late. A GoFundMe is set up by her family. As far as the husband, police identify the black man as Dane Watson, and he is a person of interest. Fraud has been ripping you off, and VP J.D. Vance says no more.
6: When the president of the United States said, J.D., we have got a fraud problem and I want you to tackle it, I was so proud and so happy to be able to do it.
4: Vance says fraud impacts multiple victims, including taxpayers, doctors, and patience. Chicago's Mayor Brandon Johnson has a meeting at the end of the month with the Pope, and he knows exactly what to bring the pontiff with the Windy City roots, a Cubs hat. And Mayor Johnson plans to thank Pope Leo for his moral leadership at a time when America's humanity is in question.
7: I'm going to say to him, I'm going to thank him for his moral clarity. standing up for the most vulnerable, making sure that the people who are the least of these have more than what they need.
4: For more in these stories and international, national, state, and local news impacting the Black community, listen to the Black Information Network on the iHeartRadio app or log on to BINnews.com. I'm Vanessa Tyler on the Black Information Network, your home for Black news first.
8: Welcome to the journey around America, where we visit iconic locations connected to Black history. 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The Apollo Theater opened its doors in 1914 as a burlesque theater, but soon became the premier showplace for live musical entertainment. The theater became famous for Amateur Night, a weekly talent show that launched the careers of stars like Lauryn Hill and the Jackson 5.
9: Osiris,
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8: The slogan, "Be Good or Be Gone," became the theater's motto. 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
12: My name is Helene Perkins McDowell. I lost my mother, Larice Perkins.
11: That Black woman was one of those speaking out on the 30th anniversary of a South Florida value jet plane crash. Over 100 people died when Flight 592 from Miami to Atlanta went down in the Everglades. The crash was blamed on a fire that started when oxygen-generating canisters in the cargo hold ignited. After that tragedy, new safety measures were put in place. Many of the victims of the crash were Black. Well, they told us it's coming. Now, Black Detroit Mayor Mary Sheffield is sharing details on the efforts to keep young people safe this summer. It's called Occupy the Summer, a citywide initiative set up to connect the many Black youth in that city with positive activities and resources.
13: We will have 9 of our rec centers that will be open till 11 p.m.
11: The program has support from Black Police Chief Todd Bennison, community leaders, business owners, and local mentors.
14: We know that as the temperatures rise, our children, our seniors,

0: offers and gun violence. Well, more than 90 civil and voting rights groups, plus labor and faith-based organizations, are coming together to fight for voting rights on the heels of last week's Supreme Court ruling striking down maps in Louisiana. The High Court striking down a black voting district, calling it an unconstitutional gerrymander that relied too much on race. And that has opened the door to Republican-led states to redraw their maps to favor the GOP, including in Alabama. This Saturday, on the National Day of Action, many will gather at the Edmund Pettus Bridge in Selma, and the event will end in Montgomery. Organizers say for generations, black communities fought, marched, and bled to earn seats at the table. Those seats became law. That law became power. Power became better lives and outcomes for 40 million black Americans that is now being taken away. And by the way, the Black Information Network is presenting a special program about the redistricting efforts going on around the country. It is called Black Power, a call to action. It will offer updates on various states' plans to gut the black vote. And it will let you know more about black neighborhoods that have voted together for decades, now being split up. Black Power, a call to action, airs this coming Monday, May 18th at 6 p.m. Eastern. I'm Mike Stevens on your home for Black News First, the Black Information Network.
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1: Most people know about Restaurant Week, but not everyone knows there's a Black Restaurant Week born in Houston, Texas in 2016 and is now spreading to cities across the country. It's more than just menus. It's a movement.
2: And so we really want to create something that was more all-inclusive to the creative things we were seeing happening in the food scene.
1: That's one of the three founders, Fallon Farrell.
2: As we've grown through the years, we've literally watched businesses start off as like a pop-up food tent and now having like two or three locations.
1: From soul food kitchens to hidden gem caterers, Black Restaurant Week shines a light where it's long been missing. It's helped generate tens of millions of dollars for Black-owned businesses, keeping legacies alive and creating new ones. And it's part of Black history still being written every time a diner takes that first bite. I'm Esther Dillard for the Black Information Network.
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5: Texas, Missouri, and North Carolina could also jeopardize the re-election chances of several CBC members.
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7: Georgia's Republican Governor Brian Kemp is calling state senators and representatives back to the state capitol to address district maps.
0: Its impact on our community.
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9: BIN News This Hour, I'm Andrea Coleman. Coming up,
10: it is mostly like him, because I know that that's what the 13th district was accustomed to, and they loved him and the policies.
9: The daughter of a late congressman looks to fill her father's seat, and the Georgia primary is just days away. Several Black candidates are running for office, five in the governor's race alone. But first, here's BIN News Now. Congress is down two Black lawmakers this session. Representative Sheila Sherfalus McCormick resigned after facing 25 violations tied to her alleged use of COVID relief funds. And Congressman David Scott recently passed away.

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1: I'm Mike Stevens on your home for Black News First, the Black Information Network. Sentencing is coming in 2 months for a white police officer who shot and killed a black man in Columbus, Ohio. The death of Casey Goodson Jr. happened at about the same time as a few other black men were killed by police in that city, which also took place during the year George Floyd was killed in Minnesota. In this case, Deputy Jason Meade was found guilty of reckless homicide. The officer said he saw the 23-year-old black man holding a gun and turning toward him in the doorway of a house. Goodson was licensed to carry, but nobody else reported seeing him with the gun in his hand. In fact, prosecutors said in one hand, he had sandwiches he was bringing into his grandmother's house, and in the other hand, he had keys, not a gun. The jury agreed and found the officer guilty of a lesser charge, but not guilty of a more serious one. African-American Sean Walton is the Goodson's family attorney. While grateful for a guilty verdict, he says Deputy Meade is not representative of all law enforcement.
2: Jason Meade is one individual who is charged and convicted criminally, but he is not who police officers are, and it should not be framed as that. You know, this should not be a divisive moment. It should be an opportunity to heal. All of this is a very powerful moment.
1: Deputy Meade's bond has been revoked until his sentencing on July 16th. He's facing a maximum of 5 years in prison. Around the country in red states, many black Democratic congressmen and congresswomen are feeling the impact of Republican efforts to get rid of them. The way their congressional districts are being reconfigured, black voters and the candidates they support are going to be limited in the upcoming midterm elections in many places. Louisiana's 6th District Representative Cleo Fields is one of them. He spoke with BIN's political commentator Roland Martin on his Unfiltered podcast on why the actions taken by his state are wrong.
3: People had already voted. The Secretary of State had sent out over 100,000 ballots. And of that 100,000 ballots, about 42,000 people had already returned those ballots. These are elderly people. These are people who live overseas in the military. It is just absolutely unconscionable, to say the least, to have a governor of any state to say that, so what? You just got to go back to the polls and vote again.
1: He says this is particularly insulting and disrespectful to African-American voters, wherever this type of Republican redistricting is being done.
3: People died for this precious right. This is the new Reconstruction. You know, black voters, particularly black voters in the southern part of our country, just don't have anything to hold on to in protecting their right, not just to vote, but their right to participate in the process.
1: And by the way, the Black Information Network is presenting a special program about the redistricting going on in red states around the country. It is called Black Power, a call to action. It airs Monday, May 18th at 6 p.m. Eastern. I'm Mike Stevens on your home for Black News First, the Black Information Network.
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6: Remember how the 14-year-old version of yourself felt? 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You lived through it. You're living through it now. You got this, kid.
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13: BIN News This Hour, I'm Andrea Coleman. Coming up,
14: it is mostly like him because I know that that's what the 13th District was accustomed to. And they loved him and the policies.
13: The daughter of a late congressman looks to fill her father's seat. And the Georgia primary is just days away. Several black candidates are running for office, five in the governor's race alone. But first, here's BIN News Now. Congress is down two black lawmakers this session. Representative Sheila Sherfalus McCormick resigned after facing 25 violations tied to her alleged use of COVID relief funds. And Congressman David Scott recently passed away. Now, Scott's daughter, Marcy Scott, is running to complete the remainder of her father's term.
14: Well, it was a no-brainer. This has always been in the works. I had my plans. He had his plans. God had his plans. So
13: Scott is one of six candidates running to replace her father. Georgia Governor Brian Kemp has set a special election for the seat for Tuesday, July 28th. If needed, a runoff will be held August 25th. Scott died on April 22nd at the age of 80. He spent nearly five decades in public service at the state and national levels. As far as Sherfalus McCormick is concerned, earlier this week, the former U.S. representative from South Florida announced she's seeking the Democratic nomination in the reconfigured 20th congressional district. We will keep you posted on both elections. Well, today was the last day for early voting in Georgia. The state's midterm primary will decide who will be on the ballot for the general election in November. Five black candidates are seeking the Democratic nomination for governor. Former Atlanta Mayor Keisha Lance Bottoms has held a significant lead in the race for several weeks. Bottoms stopped by BIN's Atlanta studios a few weeks ago and talked about the support she was receiving at that time.
15: The grace of God is sufficient, and we've been putting in the work. We've been moving around the state and really working to earn the votes of people. I'm very fortunate in that people know me. My name ID in polling terms is pretty high. It's over 90%, but that's only part of the battle. One is introducing yourself, and then secondly, earning the votes. And that's what we've been moving around the state doing, going to people, meeting them where they are, talking about the issues that matter to them most. And the great thing is that when I'm going into cities and communities, I am getting as much as I believe I'm giving. Of course, I'm speaking about myself as a candidate and my platform, but I'm taking away so much that's helping me form policies and perfect policies that hopefully, God willing, I'll have that opportunity to put into action when I'm elected governor.
13: Voters who did not cast their ballot by today will be able to vote on Tuesday, May 19th for the primary. The general election will be held on November 3rd. BIN will cover the Georgia primary election and have the results for you once they become available. Well, be sure to tune in to a special report on the recent U.S. Supreme Court decision in Louisiana versus Calais and its implications on the black community. Black Power, Call to Action airs Monday at 6 p.m. Eastern. This is BIN News This Hour. 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I'm Andrea Coleman on the Black Information Network, home of Black News First.
16: Here's what's trending this hour. I'm Timmy Eswick with BIN News Now.
17: These soldiers being sent over to fight for our freedoms.
16: That's Health Secretary Robert F. Kennedy Jr. He says he's not running for president in 2028. Plus, a new class action lawsuit against Amazon and how much Bank of America is shelling out after its lawsuit. Finally, Elon Musk is being told go cry about it after he made complaints about Lupita Nyong'o, who's a black woman playing Helen of Troy. I'm Timmy Eswick, and that's what's trending.
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10: Congresswoman Alma Adams is back on Capitol Hill reintroducing the bipartisan Ignite HBCU Excellence Act. The bill is designed to increase funding for historically black colleges and universities by supporting campus upgrades, new construction, and better access to technology and research tools. Lawmakers say the goal is to fix long-standing underinvestment in HBCUs and help better prepare students for today's workforce. The effort is led by members of the bipartisan HBCU caucus and now has support from both Democrats and Republicans, along with groups like the Thurgood Marshall College Fund. If passed, the plan would create a federal grant program to help schools improve classrooms, labs, housing, and broadband access across the country. Supporters say the bill is a step toward closing funding gaps and strengthening HBCUs for future generations. With the latest in HBCU news, I'm Morgan Wood on the Black Information Network, your home for Black News First.
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the album, he was accepting submissions of songs. Enter Brother Number Two. Brother Number Two submits a song for Brother Number One's album, but Brother Number One says, uh-uh, that's trash. So Brother

0: and the event will end in Montgomery. Organizers say for generations, black communities fought, marched, and bled to earn seats at the table. Those seats became law. That law became power. Power became better lives and outcomes for 40 million black Americans that is now being taken away. And by the way, the Black Information Network is presenting a special program about the redistricting efforts going on around the country. It is called Black Power, a call to action. It will offer updates on various states' plans to gut the black vote. And it will let you know more about black neighborhoods that have voted together for decades, now being split up. Black Power, a call to action, airs this coming Monday, May 18th at 6 p.m. Eastern. I'm Mike Stevens on your home for Black News First, the Black Information Network.
1: Most people know about Restaurant Week, but not everyone knows there's a Black Restaurant Week born in Houston, Texas in 2016 and is now spreading to cities across the country. It's more than just menus. It's a movement.
2: And so we really want to create something that was more all-inclusive to the creative things we were seeing happening in the food scene.
1: That's one of the three founders, Fallon Farrell.
2: As we've grown through the years, we've literally watched businesses start off as like a pop-up food tent and now having like two or three locations.
1: From soul food kitchens to hidden gem caterers, Black Restaurant Week shines a light where it's long been missing. It's helped generate tens of millions of dollars for Black-owned businesses, keeping legacies alive and creating new ones. And it's part of Black history still being written every time a diner takes that first bite. I'm Esther Dillard for the Black Information Network.
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0: 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I'm Charlamagne Tha God, host of the world's most dangerous morning show, The Breakfast Club, and my history lives here.
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7: BIN News This Hour, I'm Andrea Coleman. Coming up...
8: It is mostly like him, because I know that that's what the 13th District was accustomed to, and they loved him and the policies.
7: The daughter of a late congressman looks to fill her father's seat, and the Georgia primary is just days away. Several Black candidates are running for office, five in the governor's race alone. But first, here's BIN News Now. Congress is down two Black lawmakers this session. Representative Sheila Sherfalus McCormick resigned after facing 25 violations tied to her alleged use of COVID relief funds, and Congressman David Scott recently passed away. Now Scott's daughter, Marcy Scott, is running to complete the remainder of her father's term.
8: Well, it was a no-brainer. This has always been in the works. I had my plans, he had his plans, God had his plans, so.
7: Scott is one of six candidates running to replace her father. Georgia Governor Brian Kemp has set a special election for the seat for Tuesday, July 28th. If needed, a runoff will be held August 25th. Scott died on April 22nd at the age of 80. He spent nearly five decades in public service at the state and national levels. As far as Sherfalus McCormick is concerned, earlier this week, the former U.S. representative from South Florida announced she's seeking the Democratic nomination in the

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2: One of four men convicted in the 2024 murder of Jacksonville rapper Julio Fulio, whose real name is Charles Jones, took the stand in a penalty phase of his trial. John Gathright was seen crying at the defense table after his sister described their childhood and her ongoing communication with him. After she was finished, Gathright said he was remorseful, adding he has read the Bible cover to cover while behind bars.
3: I feel very remorseful, you know. This is a terrible situation. It's been a traumatic experience.
2: Prosecutors are seeking the death penalty for Gathright, Isaiah Chance, Davion Murphy, and Rashad Murphy. The sentencing of the fifth person involved, Alicia Andrews, was on hold as of Monday. Elsewhere in entertainment news, Fetty Wap is going back on the road this summer. The Grammy-nominated rapper announced his nostalgia tour with 19 dates planned. The tour starts June 6th in Atlantic City, New Jersey, and ends December 6th in Denver, Colorado. The trek takes him across North America with stops in Brooklyn, New York, Philadelphia, Pennsylvania, Atlanta, Georgia, Los Angeles, California, and more. Tickets go on sale May 15th. With the latest in entertainment, I'm Morgan Wood on the Black Information Network.
4: On December 9th, 1946, in Philadelphia, Howard Stanley Frankie Beverly was born. In 1970, he would form the group Raw Soul, which later was renamed Maze. Under the mentorship of Marvin Gaye, Frankie Beverly and Maze would go on to give us 9 gold albums. Beverly and May's live experience was more like a party than a concert. Dressed in his signature all white, crowds would stand at their feet and sing to the top of their lungs.
5: Ooh, and pain. I like sunshine and rain.
4: Sadly, on September 10th, 2024, Frankie Beverly left us with hits for lifetimes to come.

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3: And I'm Mike Moore on your home for 24/7 News, the Black Information Network.
2: The state of Oklahoma has executed a black man for a double murder. Raymond Johnson was convicted of killing his ex-girlfriend, Brooke Whitaker, and her 7-month-old daughter almost 20 years ago in 2007. He reportedly beat her with a hammer before setting her and the baby on fire while they were still alive. Before Johnson and Whitaker started dating, he had already served 10 years in prison for manslaughter. Johnson died by lethal injection on May 14th. At the Oklahoma State Penitentiary.
3: Now to Akron, Ohio, where two people are dead following a plane crash. CRG Lash, who is black, is the district chief of the Akron Fire Department.
4: We got a call that residents saw a plane going down into the house. We got more calls that people heard explosions, and we arrived to heavy smoke coming out of the house.
3: Residents were home at the time of the crash, but were not injured. The two people on the plane were killed. A homeless problem in Ypsilanti, Michigan is getting too close for comfort for some residents. Michelle Simmons, who is black, says her bike was stolen right off of her deck. She wants the city to do something about the homeless encampment nearby.
5: Scary. I feel that someone invaded my space.
3: Simmons says she started noticing people walking toward the woods near her home about 2 years ago and went from being empathetic to saying something has to be done. She says she also caught a man trying to get water from a spigot on her house.
2: And finally, the movie Roots, released in 1977, features a black man. Kunta Kinte from West Africa brought to the United States as a slave. But before Roots was a movie, it was a Pulitzer Prize winning book written by Alex Haley, who is black. But in Tennessee, that famous book is now being banned from Knox County school libraries. The district was able to remove the book under the Age Appropriate Materials Act. Roots was adopted into a hit ABC miniseries in 1977, drawing over 100 million viewers. I'm Nicole Deal, along with Mike Moore, on your home for Black News First, the Black Information Network. Your Washington Roundup is next.
6: President Trump is back in Washington, D.C. after a high-stakes meeting with Chinese President Xi Jinping in Beijing, where the two leaders discussed rising tensions with Iran and the future of global trade routes. Trump says both leaders want the Strait of Hormuz reopened quickly as concerns grow about disruptions to global oil shipments tied to the conflict in Iran. The president also revealed he rejected the opening line of Iran's latest peace proposal, saying it was unacceptable because Iran appeared to back away from previous commitments to halt nuclear activity. Trump says any agreement involving nuclear development is a non-starter for the U.S. The ongoing tensions could have a direct impact on black Americans who often are hardest hit by rising gas prices, inflation, and economic instability tied to global conflicts and energy costs. That's your Washington Roundup. I'm Morgan Wood, your White House correspondent on the Black Information Network, your home for Black News First. This is Morgan Wood from the Black Information Network, and today we're speaking with Ryan Breckenridge from the Georgia Department of Behavioral Health on the subject of opioid abuse in the black community. Ryan, talk to me about xylazine, also known as Trank or Trank Dope. Why are we starting to see more of it?
7: Xylazine is a non-opioid tranquilizer. It's being mixed in fentanyl. Adding xylazine to it is presenting health risks that we haven't seen. The DEA even noticed earlier this year, xylazine has been notated in their fentanyl seizures in 48 out of 50 states.
6: Opioid abuse is on the rise in the black community, and the Georgia Department of Behavioral Health and Developmental Disabilities is focused on reversing this trend. 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
2: 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That's the safest way to confirm whether the notice is real, and then update your banking information if necessary. And here's another warning. IRS agents cannot take direct deposit details over the phone. So if someone is asking for that info, that is a big red flag. Money news at 24 and 54 minutes past each hour. I'm Nicole Deal on your home for Black News First, the Black Information Network.
1: I'm Tammy Eswick with BIN News Now. President Trump being forced to defend the comment he made about not thinking about Americans' finances when it comes to the Iran war.
8: When people hear me say it, everybody agrees. Short-term pain, it's going to be short-term pain. But the pain is much less than people thought.
1: Well, Shaquille, I hate Charles Barkley O'Neal. That's how he was introduced to give the commencement ceremony at LSU, where he also earned a master's degree in liberal arts this year. Shaq gave advice during his short, joke-filled speech. I'll give you three of them. He said, use failure as motivation. Your character will take you further than your resume, and stay curious and open-minded. Look up the full speech. Trust me, dude is funny. Finally, Amazon MGM Studios gave Will Smith a $70 million check to star in the movie Supermax. 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
9: I'm Kevin Brown on your home for 24/7 News, the Black Information Network. At least three children were found dead in a burned-out vehicle in San Antonio, Texas. It happened on the west side of Richland Hills Drive near Ingram Road.
10: When fire came out and put the fire out in the car, they discovered two, but likely three, bodies inside of the car. One of those is preschool, possibly an infant, and the other two are likely school-aged children.
9: Assistant Chief of Police Jesse Salome says a 34-year-old woman has been taken downtown for questioning. The investigation remains ongoing as the scene is still being processed.
10: When the officers arrived, they contacted a 34-year-old woman. They spoke to her, and she has been taken downtown for questioning.
9: A first-time candidate running for state senator in Maryland is responding to questions regarding his charges in a bar fight at a fraternity fundraiser in 2024. Kevin Ford Jr. is running in Prince George's County's 24th District and had two felony charges as a result of the fight, including attempted second-degree murder. NBC Washington is reporting Kevin Ford Jr. denies he has anger issues.
11: Absolutely not. This was my first altercation ever. And unfortunately, I was just placed in a position where I was forced to have to be physical. And that's not my character. Most people that know me could attest to the fact that that is not my character, has never been my character.
9: Adrian Wilcox, who filed a complaint in court, released a statement that read in part, I survived a brutal assault at the hands of Kevin Ford Jr., someone who shows no regret or remorse for his actions. Both men pressed charges against each other, and those charges were dropped and their records expunged. The South Carolina Senate rejected a proposal to extend the state's legislative calendar, which would have moved the primaries to August and allowed for the redrawing of congressional districts following a Supreme Court ruling. Several Republican-led states, including Tennessee and Alabama, have proposed new maps that eliminate majority black districts. The Black Information Network is presenting a special program about the redistricting going on around the country. It's called Black Power, a call to action. Across America, state legislatures are reshaping congressional districts, carving up black neighborhoods, splitting communities that have voted together for decades. It's called redistricting. When it's done to silence your vote, it's called gerrymandering. It airs Monday, May 18th at 6 p.m. Eastern. NBA Hall of Famer Magic Johnson delivered commencement addresses at Stillman College and Tuskegee University, receiving an honorary doctorate of business administration from Stillman. Johnson encouraged graduates to be bold, strategic, and global, emphasizing the importance of HBCUs in producing successful black professionals. He advised on topics like AI, social media, saving money, and investing, leaving a lasting impact on the graduates. Johnson's message of excellence and preparation resonated with the class of 2026, inspiring them to succeed in their future careers. For more news impacting the Black community, listen to the Black Information Network on the iHeartRadio app or log on to BINnews.com. 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
12: People will come, Ray. People will most definitely come.
13: Born in Mississippi in 1931, James Earl Jones would become a powerful symbol of resilience and excellence. From the Great White Hope to voicing Darth Vader.
14: No, I am your father.
13: Jones' resonant voice and commanding presence helped him become one of the most distinguished actors of his generation. Crediting poetry and acting for helping him overcome a childhood stutter, his Broadway debut would come in 1957. Winning his first Tony Award in 1968, he would go on to join a select group of entertainers by also winning a Grammy, Emmy, and Oscar, or EGOT. His impact so powerful, the Court Theater on Broadway was renamed after him in 2022. Breaking barriers in Hollywood and theater at a time when opportunities for Black actors were limited.
15: Go through life worried if someone had liked you or not. You best make sure that they are doing right by you.
13: James Earl Jones' success and legacy are a source of inspiration and pride for the Black community. Rest in power, James Earl Jones.
16: I'm Mike Stevens on your home for Black News First, the Black Information Network. Sentencing is coming in 2 months for a white police officer who shot and killed a Black man in Columbus, Ohio. The death of Casey Goodson Jr. happened at about the same time as a few other Black men were killed by police in that city, which also took place during the year George Floyd was killed in Minnesota. In this case, Deputy Jason Meade was found guilty of reckless homicide. The officer said he saw the 23-year-old Black man holding a gun and turning toward him in the doorway of a house. Goodson was licensed to carry, but nobody else reported seeing him with the gun in his hand. In fact, prosecutors say in one hand he had sandwiches he was bringing into his grandmother's house, and in the other hand he had keys, not a gun. The jury agreed and found the officer guilty of a lesser charge, but not guilty of a more serious one. African-American Sean Walton is the Goodson's family attorney. While grateful for a guilty verdict, he says Deputy Meade is not representative of all law enforcement.
17: Jason Meade is one individual who is charged and convicted criminally, but he is not who police officers are, and it should not be framed as that. You know, this should not be a divisive moment. It should be an opportunity to heal. All of this is a very powerful moment.
16: Deputy Meade's bond has been revoked until his sentencing on July 16th. He's facing a maximum of 5 years in prison. Around the country in red states, many Black Democratic congressmen and congresswomen are feeling the impact of Republican efforts to get rid of them. The way their congressional districts are being reconfigured, Black voters and the candidates they support are going to be limited in the upcoming midterm elections in many places. Louisiana's 6th District Representative Cleo Fields is one of them. He spoke with BIN's political commentator Roland Martin on his Unfiltered podcast on why the actions taken by his state are wrong.
18: People had already voted. The Secretary of State had sent out over 100,000 ballots. And of that 100,000 ballots, about 42,000 people had already returned those ballots. These are elderly people. These are people who live overseas in the military. It is just absolutely unconscionable, to say the least, to have a governor of any state to say that, so what? You just got to go back to the polls and vote again.
16: He says this is particularly insulting and disrespectful to African-American voters, wherever this type of Republican redistricting is being done.
18: People died for this precious right. This is the new Reconstruction. You know, Black voters, particularly Black voters in the southern part of our country, just don't have anything to hold on to in protecting their right, not just to vote, but their right to participate in the process.
16: And by the way, the Black Information Network is presenting a special program about the redistricting going on in red states around the country. It is called Black Power, a call to action. It airs Monday, May 18th at 6 p.m. Eastern. I'm Mike Stevens on your home for Black News First, a Black Information Network.
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21: That's a conversation I had with Trey Anastasio, lead singer and guitarist of Fish, for a piece I wrote back in 2002. I first saw Fish at a tiny club in the late 80s. Now, decades later, the band is still touring, still making a cultural impact, and I'm still covering them. I'm Dean Budnick, and this is Long May They Run, Season 1, Fish.
22: I saw them in the late 80s, and the people are going like crazy. 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
2: 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There was allegedly a paid informant.
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27: BIN News This Hour, I'm Andrea Coleman. Coming up,
28: it is mostly like him because I know that that's what the 13th District was accustomed to. And they loved him and the policies.
27: The daughter of a late congressman looks to fill her father's seat. And the Georgia primary is just days away. Several Black candidates are running for office, five in the governor's race alone. But first, here's BIN News Now. Congress is down two Black lawmakers this session. Representative Sheila Sherfalus McCormick resigned after facing 25 violations tied to her alleged use of COVID relief funds. And Congressman David Scott recently passed away. Now Scott's daughter, Marcy Scott, is running to complete the remainder of her father's term.
28: Well, it was a no-brainer. This has always been in the works. I had my plans. He had his plans. God had his plans. So
27: Scott is one of six candidates running to replace her father. Georgia Governor Brian Kemp has set a special election for the seat for Tuesday, July 28th. If needed, a runoff will be held August 25th. Scott died on April 22nd at the age of 80. He spent nearly five decades in public service at the state and national levels. As far as Sherfalus McCormick is concerned, earlier this week, the former U.S. representative from South Florida announced she's seeking the Democratic nomination in the reconfigured 20th Congressional District. We will keep you posted on both elections. Well, today was the last day for early voting in Georgia. The state's midterm primary will decide who will be on the ballot for the general election in November. Five Black candidates are seeking the Democratic nomination for governor. Former Atlanta Mayor Keisha Lance Bottoms has held a significant lead in the race for several weeks. Bottoms stopped by BIN's Atlanta studios a few weeks ago and talked about the support she was receiving at that time.
29: The grace of God is sufficient, and we've been putting in the work. We've been moving around the state and
4: really working to earn the votes of people. I'm very fortunate in that people know me. My name ID in polling terms is pretty high. It's over 90%, but that's only part of the battle. One is introducing yourself, and then secondly, earning the votes. And that's what we've been moving around the state doing, going to people, meeting them where they are, talking about the issues that matter to them most. And the great thing is that when I'm going into cities and communities, I am getting as much as I believe I'm giving. Of course, I'm speaking about myself as a candidate and my platform, but I'm taking away so much that's helping me form policies and perfect policies that hopefully, God willing, I'll have the opportunity to put into action when I'm elected governor.
27: Voters who did not cast their ballot by today will be able to vote on Tuesday, May 19th for the primary. The general election will be held on November 3rd. BIN will cover the Georgia primary election and have the results for you once they become available. Well, be sure to tune in to a special report on the recent U.S. Supreme Court decision in Louisiana versus Calais and its implications on the Black community. Black Power, a call to action, airs Monday at 6 p.m. Eastern. This is BIN News This Hour. Be sure to follow us wherever you get your podcast. I'm Andrea Coleman on the Black Information Network, home of Black News First.
5: Here's what's trending this hour. President Trump being forced to defend the comment he made about not thinking about Americans' finances when it comes to the Iran war.
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5: Well, Shaquille, I hate Charles Barkley O'Neal. That's how he was introduced to give the commencement ceremony at LSU, where he also earned a master's degree in liberal arts this year. What he said to the student body and the company that gave Will Smith a $70 million check. I'm Tammy Eswick, and that's what's trending.
7: 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Covering the latest news, sports, and events at our historically Black colleges and universities. Here's Morgan Wood.
8: Congresswoman Alma Adams is back on Capitol Hill reintroducing the bipartisan Ignite HBCU Excellence Act. The bill is designed to increase funding for historically Black colleges and universities by supporting campus upgrades, new construction, and better access to technology and research tools. Lawmakers say the goal is to fix long-standing underinvestment in HBCUs and help better prepare students for today's workforce. The effort is led by members of the bipartisan HBCU caucus and now has support from both Democrats and Republicans, along with groups like the Thurgood Marshall College Fund.

0: I'm Big Sue on the Black Information Network. George Washington Carver, an agricultural scientist, inventor, and educator at Tuskegee University, sought to revitalize southern soil that had been stripped by cotton, a nitrogen-depleting crop. He developed a crop rotation method that alternated the cotton with legumes like peanuts that fixed nitrogen and other edible crops such as corn. This method increased the soil's productive capacity and also gave southern farmers another crop to produce and sell besides cotton, thus diversifying the market. In addition to crop rotation, Dr. Carver promoted the practice of using compost to reintroduce nutrients and add organic matter to the soil. He showed that using compost for soil revitalization increased its productivity by 100-fold compared with previous common methods. Using compost to build soil is a critical practice in organic farming and gardening today. And that's a fact. I'm Big Sue on the Black Information Network.
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2: Columbus's BIN. Guaranteed Black. Guaranteed Human.
3: I'm Timmy Eswick with BIN News Now. Saturday, Americans made sure their voices were heard by voting in some states. In others, they attended rallies that demanded voting rights and a stop to the racial gerrymandering seemingly being allowed by the nation's highest court. The Black Information Network's Vanessa Tyler spoke to Senator Cory Booker, who's a black man and represents New Jersey. He was in Montgomery for a rally.
4: Assault to someone's freedom anywhere in a country is a threat to our freedoms everywhere. And I remember where I came from. My roots are here in the South. My roots are even here in Alabama, and I will never forget, as a descendant of slaves, I will never forget that the privileges I enjoy were paid for by the blood, sweat, and tears of our ancestors.
3: Overseas to Africa, where President Trump says the number two guy in ISIS was killed in Nigeria. Trump says he thought he could hide there. Well, she's one of the hottest contestants to come off of a dating show, and now Olandria is reportedly a Sports Illustrated swimsuit model. Get BIN News Now on demand 24/7 on the iHeartRadio app.
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6: Lord, save us, Lord, save us. Let someone see us, Lord.
5: God must have heard their prayers. 11 people stranded after their plane went down. Black survivors, including Olympia Outen, her son, her niece, and 8 others, flying to Freeport in the Bahamas when their plane crashed about 80 miles off the coast of Melbourne, Florida, in the middle of a storm, in the middle of the ocean, the pilot landing on the choppy water, pitch black water, as far as the eye can see.
6: Because all they see was more dark water around us.
5: Part adventure, all horror. Passengers on the wing of the sinking small plane as it rained even harder. Her son located the life raft, inflated it. They piled in and prayed.
6: So I get in the boat. Everybody get in the boat. It was 11 of us. We was out there for 5 hours. We was in a little storm. No one rain was beating on us. We thought no one would have saw us. But I thank God for the U.S. Marine. They saw us. And they save us.
5: The plane let out a distress signal, which notified the Coast Guard. The 920 Rescue Wing helicopter flying overhead, plucking each up and out to safety just in the nick of time because that life raft was sinking too.
6: They save all of us.
5: Speaking at a hospital news conference, doctors say broken bones, lacerations, but the miracle? All survived. A New York City black woman's birthday turns into her death day when, while in Jamaica to celebrate her 35th birthday, Melissa Curry Samneth was wheeled into a hospital in Jamaica and left there. Police on the island say her new husband, who lives in Jamaica, dumped her there. She died of blunt force trauma. Relatives back home say they got a text from her giving her location and telling them to call the cops. It was too late. A GoFundMe is set up by her family. As far as the husband, police identify the black man as Dane Watson, and he is a person of interest. Fraud has been ripping you off, and VP J.D. Vance says no more.
7: When the president of the United States said, J.D., we have got a fraud problem and I want you to tackle it, I was so proud and so happy to be able to do it.
5: Vance says fraud impacts multiple victims, including taxpayers, doctors, and patience. Chicago's Mayor Brandon Johnson has a meeting at the end of the month with the Pope, and he knows exactly what to bring the pontiff with the Windy City roots, a Cubs hat. And Mayor Johnson plans to thank Pope Leo for his moral leadership at a time when America's humanity is in question.
8: I'm going to say to him, I'm going to thank him for his moral clarity, standing up for the most vulnerable, making sure that the people who are the least of these have more than what they need.
5: For more in these stories and international, national, state, and local news impacting the Black community, listen to the Black Information Network on the iHeartRadio app or log on to BINnews.com. I'm Vanessa Tyler on the Black Information Network, your home for Black news first.
9: 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The Apollo Theater opened its doors in 1914 as a burlesque theater, but soon became the premier showplace for live musical entertainment. The theater became famous for Amateur Night, a weekly talent show that launched the careers of stars like Lauryn Hill and the Jackson 5.
10: Osiris, let me get the mices. 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
9: The slogan, "Be Good or Be Gone," became the theater's motto. 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
13: My name is Helene Perkins McDowell. I lost my mother, Larice Perkins.
12: That Black woman was one of those speaking out on the 30th anniversary of a South Florida Value Jet plane crash. Over 100 people died when Flight 592 from Miami to Atlanta went down in the Everglades. The crash was blamed on a fire that started when oxygen-generating canisters in the cargo hold ignited. After that tragedy, new safety measures were put in place. Many of the victims of the crash were Black. Well, they told us it's coming. Now, Black Detroit Mayor Mary Sheffield is sharing details on the efforts to keep young people safe this summer. It's called Occupy the Summer, a citywide initiative set up to connect the many Black youth in that city with positive activities and resources.
14: We will have 9 of our rec centers that will be open till 11 p.m.
12: The program has support from Black Police Chief Todd Bennison, community leaders, business owners, and local mentors.
15: We know that as the temperatures rise, our children, our seniors, our community is waiting to come outside. We see year after year gun violence and violence in general start to rise.
12: City officials say the idea came directly from teens themselves through school visits and neighborhood listening sessions. Along with expanded programming, Sheffield's also bringing back popular initiatives like Midnight Basketball to create safe spaces and reduce violence. Other Black communities around the country are making their own plans to engage young people with things other than street takeovers and gun violence. Well, more than 90 civil and voting rights groups, plus labor and faith-based organizations, are coming together to fight for voting rights on the heels of last week's Supreme Court ruling striking down maps in Louisiana. The High Court striking down a Black voting district, calling it an unconstitutional gerrymander that relied too much on race. And that has opened the door to Republican-led states to redraw their maps to favor the GOP, including in Alabama. This Saturday, on the National Day of Action, many will gather at the Edmund Pettus Bridge in Selma.

0: We'll let you know more about black neighborhoods that have voted together for decades, now being split up. Black Power, a call to action, airs this coming Monday, May 18th at 6 p.m. Eastern. I'm Mike Stevens on your home for Black News First, a Black Information Network.
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4: This is Layla Ali, undefeated world champion Hall of Fame boxer, wellness advocate, and CEO of Layla Ali Lifestyle. My father, Muhammad Ali, was more than a champion in the ring. He was a global voice for courage, conviction, faith, and justice. The Muhammad Ali Center celebrates his life, his principles, and his willingness to stand for something bigger than himself, reminding us of the power of purpose. To learn more

0: 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I'm Layla Ali, and my history lives here.
1: I'm Bill Black with another Bet You Didn't Know music fact. 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
6: BIN News This Hour, I'm Andrea Coleman. Coming up,
7: it is mostly like him because I know that that's what the 13th District was accustomed to. And they loved him and the policies.
6: The daughter of a late congressman looks to fill her father's seat. And the Georgia primary is just days away. Several Black candidates are running for office, five in the governor's race alone. But first, here's BIN News Now. Congress is down two Black lawmakers this session. Representative Sheila Sherfalus McCormick resigned after facing 25 violations tied to her alleged use of COVID relief funds. And Congressman David Scott recently passed away. Now Scott's daughter, Marcy Scott, is running to complete the remainder of her father's term.
7: Well, it was a no-brainer. This has always been in the works. I had my plans. He had his plans. God had his plans. So
6: Scott is one of six candidates running to replace her father. Georgia Governor Brian Kemp has set a special election for the seat for Tuesday, July 28th. If needed, a runoff will be held August 25th. Scott died on April 22nd at the age of 80. He spent nearly five decades in public service at the state and national levels. As far as Sherfalus McCormick is concerned, earlier this week, the former U.S. representative from South Florida announced she's seeking the Democratic nomination in the reconfigured 20th Congressional District. We will keep you posted on both elections. Well, today was the last day for early voting in Georgia. The state's midterm primary will decide who will be on the ballot for the general election in November. Five Black candidates are seeking the Democratic nomination for governor. Former Atlanta Mayor Keisha Lance Bottoms has held a significant lead in the race for several weeks. Bottoms stopped by BIN's Atlanta studios a few weeks ago and talked about the support she was receiving at that time.
8: The grace of God is sufficient, and we've been putting in the work. We've

not. But did you know there was a very, very, very big record written for Patrice Rushen that she declined? Let me explain. Okay, surely you know this song, right?

0: potential crush on her, and she was already seeing someone, so she felt it was best if she declined the record. Wow. I'm Bill Black with another Bet You Didn't Know Music Fact on the Black Information Network.
1: I'm Mike Stevens on your home for Black News First, the Black Information Network. Sentencing is coming in 2 months for a white police officer who shot and killed a black man in Columbus, Ohio. The death of Casey Goodson Jr. happened at about the same time as a few other black men were killed by police in that city, which also took place during the year George Floyd was killed in Minnesota. In this case, Deputy Jason Meade was found guilty of reckless homicide. The officer said he saw the 23-year-old black man holding a gun and turning toward him in the doorway of a house. Goodson was licensed to carry, but nobody else reported seeing him with the gun in his hand. In fact, prosecutors say in one hand he had sandwiches he was bringing into his grandmother's house, and in the other hand he had keys, not a gun. The jury agreed and found the officer guilty of a lesser charge, but not guilty of a more serious one. African-American Sean Walton is the Goodson's family attorney. While grateful for a guilty verdict, he says Deputy Meade is not representative of all law enforcement.
2: Jason Meade is one individual who is charged and convicted criminally, but he is not who police officers are, and it should not be framed as that. You know, this should not be a divisive moment. It should be an opportunity to heal. All of this is a very powerful moment.
1: Deputy Meade's bond has been revoked until his sentencing on July 16th. He's facing a maximum of 5 years in prison. Around the country in red states, many black Democratic congressmen and congresswomen are feeling the impact of Republican efforts to get rid of them. The way their congressional districts are being reconfigured, black voters and the candidates they support are going to be limited in the upcoming midterm elections in many places. Louisiana's 6th District Representative Cleo Fields is one of them. He spoke with BIN's political commentator Roland Martin on his Unfiltered podcast on why the actions taken by his state are wrong.
3: People had already voted. The Secretary of State had sent out over 100,000 ballots. And of that 100,000 ballots, about 42,000 people had already returned those ballots. These are elderly people. These are people who live overseas in the military. It is just absolutely unconscionable, to say the least, to have a governor of any state to say that, so what? You just got to go back to the polls and vote again.
1: He says this is particularly insulting and disrespectful to African American voters wherever this type of Republican redistricting is being done.
3: People died for this precious right. This is the new Reconstruction. You know, black voters, particularly black voters in the southern part of our country, just don't have anything to hold on to in protecting their right, not just to vote, but their right to participate in the process.
1: And by the way, the Black Information Network is presenting a special program about the redistricting going on in red states around the country. It is called Black Power, a call to action. It airs Monday, May 18th at 6 p.m. Eastern. I'm Mike Stevens on your home for Black News First, the Black Information Network.
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22: Workers claim Spirit failed to give the required 60-day notice. Meanwhile, executives are seeking over $10 million in retention bonuses.
21: Perspective that you can trust.
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25: BIN News This Hour, I'm Andrea Coleman. Coming up...
26: It is mostly like him, because I know that that's what the 13th District was accustomed to, and they loved him and the policies.
25: The daughter of a late congressman looks to fill her father's seat, and the Georgia primary is just days away. Several black candidates are running for office, five in the governor's race alone. But first, here's BIN News Now. Congress is down two black lawmakers this session. Representative Sheila Sherfalus McCormick resigned after facing 25 violations tied to her alleged use of COVID relief funds, and Congressman David Scott recently passed away. Now Scott's daughter, Marcy Scott, is running to complete the remainder of her father's term.
26: Well, it was a no-brainer. This has always been in the works. I had my plans, he had his plans, God had his plans, so.
25: Scott is one of six candidates running to replace her father. Georgia Governor Brian Kemp has set a special election for the seat for Tuesday, July 28th. If needed, a runoff will be held August 25th. Scott died on April 22nd at the age of 80. He spent nearly five decades in public service at the state and national levels. As far as Sherfalus McCormick is concerned, earlier this week, the former U.S. representative from South Florida announced she's seeking the Democratic nomination in the reconfigured 20th congressional district. We will keep you posted on both elections. Well, today was the last day for early voting in Georgia. The state's midterm primary will decide who will be on the ballot for the general election in November. Five black candidates are seeking the Democratic nomination for governor. Former Atlanta Mayor Keisha Lance Bottoms has held a significant lead in the race for several weeks. Bottoms stopped by BIN's Atlanta studios a few weeks ago and talked about the support she was receiving at that time.
27: The grace of God is sufficient, and we've been putting in the work. We've been moving around the state and really working to earn the votes of people. I'm very fortunate in that people know me. My name ID in polling terms is pretty high. It's over 90%, but that's only part of the battle. One is introducing yourself, and then secondly, earning the votes. And that's what we've been moving around the state doing, going to people, meeting them where they are, talking about the issues that matter to them most. And the great thing is that when I'm going into cities and communities, I am getting as much as I believe I'm giving. Of course, I'm speaking about myself as a candidate and my platform, but I'm taking away so much that's helping me form policies and perfect policies that hopefully, God willing, I'll have the opportunity to put into action when I'm elected governor.
25: Voters who did not cast their ballot by today will be able to vote on Tuesday, May 19th for the primary. The general election will be held on November 3rd. BIN will cover the Georgia primary election and have the results for you once they become available. Well, be sure to tune in to a special report on the recent U.S. Supreme Court decision in Louisiana versus Calais and its implications on the black community. Black Power, Call to Action airs Monday at 6 p.m. Eastern. 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I'm Andrea Coleman on the Black Information Network, home of Black News First.
28: Here's
0: what's trending this hour. President Trump being forced to defend the comment he made about not thinking about Americans' finances when it comes to the Iran war.
1: When people hear me say it, everybody agrees.
0: Well, Shaquille, I hate Charles Barkley O'Neal. That's how he was introduced to give the commencement ceremony at LSU, where he also earned a master's degree in liberal arts this year. What he said to the student body and the company that gave Will Smith a $70 million check. I'm Tammy Eswick, and that's what's trending.
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3: Congresswoman Alma Adams is back on Capitol Hill reintroducing the bipartisan Ignite HBCU Excellence Act. 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Lawmakers say the goal is to fix long-standing underinvestment in HBCUs and help better prepare students for today's workforce. The effort is led by members of the bipartisan HBCU caucus and now has support from both Democrats and Republicans, along with groups like the Thurgood Marshall College Fund. If passed, the plan would create a federal grant program to help schools improve classrooms, labs, housing, and broadband access across the country. Supporters say the bill is a step toward closing funding gaps and strengthening HBCUs for future generations. With the latest in HBCU news, I'm Morgan Wood on the Black Information Network, your home for Black News First.
4: 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Number 3, In Your Eyes.